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0: A court appearance for a man accused of killing a Scottish aid worker and then hiding her body in a suitcase in Greece. The suspect, a migrant who has not been named in accordance with Greek law, was arrested Sunday. The body of Elizabeth Jane Ross was discovered inside the suitcase at an abandoned building July 18th, a few days after she arrived in Athens to visit friends. Four people stabbed near a London tourist hotspot.
4: Four men between the ages of 34 and 52 were stabbed early afternoon local time in the busy Covent Garden area of central London. They were all taken to the hospital for treatment. Two have already been discharged. The others have non-life-threatening injuries. Police have arrested a 47-year-old woman on suspicion of assault and possessing an offensive weapon. They say early indications are it was an isolated mental health-related incident. The attack happened on Endell Street, about a quarter of a mile from the famous Covent Garden market. Jonathan Savage, Fox News.
0: Dr. Eric Schwartz has been confirmed by the Senate as the new director of the CDC. She previously served as Deputy Surgeon General and in a leadership position at the Coast Guard. Over the past year and a half, the CDC has lost more than 3,000 employees, or more than a quarter of its workforce, due to layoffs and resignations. After a $55 billion buyout, EA Games is now private.
5: The maker of Madden Football is now a privately held company. The gaming giant, now owned by Saudi Arabia's Public Investment Fund, or PIF, alongside with Silver Lake and Jared Kushner's affinity partners. EA is known among gamers and the general public for sports titles like Madden and EA Football Club, and competitive shooters like Apex Legends and Battlefield, the biggest competitor to Call of Duty. The Saudi PIF, now owning just over 93% of the publisher, which owns over 20 game studios.
0: Fox's Eamon Dignam. I'm Lee Silasera. This is Fox News.
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It is the Jesse Kelly Show, final hour of the Jesse Kelly Show on a magnificent, wonderful Wednesday. We're going to talk about a couple good things that are happening. I will get to some emails. Communists believe your children belong to them. We don't have to live in the filth of big cities. Are we still a nation that can handle small government? All that, we got a lot to get to in the final hour of the Jesse Kelly Show. Headline, Open AI, I don't know if you know this, but that's one of those AI companies, pays 3.5

0: Let's have an uncomfortable talk. Why not? It's Wednesday afternoon. Do you believe in small government? I would assume the answer is yes. I certainly do. I don't trust government. It should be small, limited, tightly restrained. Otherwise, it turns tyrannical. I want to be free. You want to be free. Okay. Now, do you believe, I'm just asking, do you believe that small government, if you could snap your fingers and put it into place, would work for every society and culture on the planet? Do you think it would be effective? Do you think the people would buy in? Do you think it would create a wonderful society? If you right now, same people were there, if you could walk into Afghanistan and snap your fingers and boom, they're a constitutional republic like the United States of America. Second Amendment, everything else, freedom of speech. Do you think that would work for the people of Afghanistan? Well, obviously, no, of course it wouldn't. Stephen Miller said something today. It's pretty profound. Most people didn't hear it, but it's pretty good.
1: This may be hard to believe that you could steal hundreds of thousands and ultimately millions of dollars and not do any significant jail time. Again, you can look at the sentences for the Feeding Our Futures fraud, which is one of the largest frauds in the history of any country anywhere in Minnesota, to see this. And there's a lot of reasons for that. I think probably the simplest, least conspiratorial explanation is that when Congress was drafting these statutes, they still lived, to use the phrase that he's left today, in a high-trust society, and it eclipsed their imagination that there would be systemic, widespread, continual lying, fleecing, and organized crime to rip off hundreds of billions of dollars from the American taxpayer, which is what has happened. So there needs to be strict, clear, mandatory minimums.
0: He's not wrong. I'll play it again. Listen to this. Over 1,000 hospices?
2: Since President Trump took office, 1,076 hospices have been removed from the Medicare program in California alone. This represents a 47% reduction in the number of California hospices compared to the peak during the Biden administration.
0: Half the hospices in one state were fraudulent, most owned by foreigners, in coordination with the Democrat Party to steal your money. Once you import 100 million foreigners from thieving barbarian cultures all over the globe, once you import enough of them, you lose the ability to have a small government in our country. And that is what I want. That was a luxury that came when the people around us shared our values. When you are surrounded by people who share your good values, you don't need much government at all. You just need them to do a couple basic things, and you've got the rest of it, and you'll have some sort of community or a group or a religion or something like that where people will work things out. When you have a cohesive community, you don't need much government at all. But if you have what we have become now, if you have this endless line of it. I mean, I just read the chart. I'd read the chart from the hospital. You walk into the hospital. Can anyone speak Nepali? Can anyone speak Somali? When you have that, you can't be a constitutional republic anymore. Government has to have a heavier hand. And that actually brings me to what I'm going to discuss next. Our cities. Trump said something about this today. Then we'll get to emails and other things. Before I get to that, let me tell you something. Big wireless companies suck. They suck for a variety of reasons. But one of the main reasons is they love foreigners. Because so much of the work is done over the phone, of course. You have to call customer service. You want to order this. You want to order that. And the truth is that Americans cost more money than hiring somebody in Singapore. And so they set up a call center over there, and now you're screaming into the phone to speak to a manager because this guy on the other end of the line doesn't
3: understand. My car plan.
0: When you get a hold of somebody at Pure Talk, you'll speak to an American who who speaks English. When you pick up your phone and dial #250 and say, Jesse Kelly, you will speak to an American who speaks English. You'll pay a fraction of the cost of the big guys, led by a Vietnam veteran. Switch to Pure Talk today. We'll be back.
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9: Saving you money, I'm Hillary Barsky. Fidelity Invest Leasing its annual estimate of retiree health care costs, which showed a 7.5% increase from a year ago. The report estimates that a 65-year-old who retires in 2026 can expect to spend on average over $185,000 on health care and medical expenses throughout their retirement. Saving for health care requires a calculated approach. Some things you might consider: using a health savings account. An HSA is one of the most powerful tools for retirement medical expenses because it offers a triple tax advantage, unlike a flexible spending account. HSA funds roll over from year to year, and once you reach age 65, you can withdraw medical expenses penalty-free for any purpose. Many pre-retirees mistakenly believe that Medicare is entirely free and covers all health expenses, and that is not the case, so you need to be aware of those costs. Saving you money, Hillary Bob. Fox News.
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11: President Trump recently announcing a fast-track program and new job opportunities by streaming CDL licensing for veterans.
12: Any American who has driven a heavy truck for our military will automatically be eligible for a commercial driver's license. And it's good-paying jobs, too.
11: The Freedom Haulers Initiative, in cooperation with the Departments of Transportation and Veterans Affairs, waives the CDL road skills test, allowing veterans to avoid duplicating training they've received in the military. Some veterans may also qualify for a waiver of the written knowledge test. And veterans without heavy truck experience will also be fast-tracked with expedited training. The president saying so far that 34 states have joined the Freedom Haulers program that he says will also improve highway safety by removing illegal immigrant truckers from America's roadways. That's Fox Wheels. I'm Jeff Manasso, Fox News.

0: the Jesse Kelly Show on a fantastic Wednesday, a hump day. Remember, you could email the show, jesse@jessekellyshow.com. Oh, speaking of good news, even though this falls into that category of why wasn't it always this way? This is from Free Beacon. Trump administration will require prospective immigrants to post six-figure bonds to prove they won't be a burden. The Dominican Republic gets hit first. Those seeking U.S. citizenship must be capable of demonstrating they will be a benefit rather than a burden to our nation. Wow, what a concept. What a concept. Again, how was it not always this way? But let's acknowledge that's a good thing. It's an improvement. Oracle. I had a young man in my house yesterday working on my air conditioner. We are not European, after all. I asked how long he's been doing HVAC, and he said 8 years. I applauded him, told him it was a smart business to be in. I remarked that young folks don't want to work in the trades like we need. He said the real problem for them is to keep them working after they start. He said they'll get a new guy started, and they'll be fine for the first 2 weeks. Then they start showing up late, or only if they feel like it, or not at all. I just can't understand that mentality, and it makes me wonder how they were raised. I'm 63. My dad took me into work with him on the weekend. I was 9 sweeping floors, stacking pallets, so on and so forth. It says his name is Steve. Okay, now, that's fair, obviously. And I talk to employers, too, plenty of them, who will lament many of the younger people they have brought in. Their work ethic, they're on their phone all the time, they're show up late, that all that stuff is very true. But I will tell you something I've said many times before. If you do not live in or visit a fairly rural red part of America, you have serious blinders about something. And here's what you are blind about. You are blind about how many wonderful, hardworking, diligent young people there are across the United States of America. I know that 18-year-old purple-haired freak you brought in with the septum ring in her nose. I understand full well that she shows up late, she's picking her fingernails, she's rude to the customers, and you're going to have to let her go. And I know when you let her go, that's a pain. Now you've got to get back on ZipRecruiter and find a new person. I understand all that. I get all that. And it's tempting in that moment to say things like, wow, these young people suck now. Wow, there's no work ethic at all. Wow. I'm telling you, and maybe it's because my kids are in sports. I go to James. James, you know he does cross country. I go to these cross country tournaments, and they'll have these big tournaments, schools from all over the place. And these kids show up in droves, and they are busting their butts, running. They're puking at the finish line, running themselves into the ground, and you're looking at all, and it's not like 5 kids. You know, it's not just James. It's kids from everywhere showing up, putting their heart and soul into it. I find it inspiring when I go to these things. And I've been to all of them, you know, baseball tournaments and soccer stuff and swim stuff. These kids are busting their butts, and they're going to be successful. And they are going to be a prize if some corporation will stop farming out H-1B visas and start hiring American young people. Your company will be far better off for it. There are great, great young people out there. I know there are a lot of turds. I'm fully aware of it. There are turds. There are people, by the way, there are people who were not taught, believe it or not, by their parents about the basics of work ethic. You mentioned your dad taught you something. I told you recently that James got a job at Chick-fil-A for a young person. That's a highly competitive job because they pay pretty well. And because it looks great on a resume, Chick-fil-A does such a good job training their employees that future employers will look at that and they'll think, oh, that's not, oh, Chick-fil-A. Okay, so he's probably polite and he's probably, it looks good, right? So because it's such a prized job, young people show up in droves when Chick-fil-A is hiring. So why did James get the job? Why? Well, James put on a suit. He put on a suit. And not only that, he practiced with his mother and me before he left. What are you going to ask? How are you going to shake hands? Where are you going to look when they're talking? And look, I flat out told him, every time you go to Chick-fil-A, what's every employee have in common? They're all smiling. Have a nice day. So wonderful to see you. They're all smiling. I said, guess what? I want you to plaster a stupid smile on your face that entire interview. I want you to be cheery, James. You are auditioning. Now, I'm not patting myself on the back. This is about the other kids. James goes, he gets a job. How many kids walked in that day and no one even told them to dress up at home? How many? How many kids who didn't get that job? How many of them had parents who pulled them aside? Let's practice. What are you going to ask? Look me in the eye. Okay, that was good. Let's roll it again. Okay, that was good. How many kids didn't have that? There are a lot of crappy parents out there who don't, they're not proactive with their kids, helping give them a leg up on things. So look, I'm not saying you want to hire them, right? A turd is a turd, but there are reasons for all this. All right. Let's talk about Trump and Mark Wayne Mullen. Before we talk about that, they think your kids belong to them. Next. 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
2: News. I'm John Saucier. President Trump speaking at Red Rock Casino Resort in Las Vegas, Nevada, blasting the Senate primary win of Democratic Socialist Abdul al-Sayed in Michigan.
3: The polls were wrong again last night when they thought it would be a landslide victory for a hater of Jews and a hater of Israel. This guy hates Jews. Somebody said, oh, that's a little strong. No, he hates Jews and he hates Israel.
2: Well, the now Democratic Senate candidate celebrating his victory. The supporters during a press conference in Detroit criticized his opponent, Republican Mike Rogers, who claims he's only interested in serving the interests of President Trump and corporate donors.
4: Mike Rogers is a guy who, believe it or not, went back to Florida so he could lick every single boot Donald Trump owns to beg for his endorsement. I'm so sorry. If you want a senator who's going to lick some boots, fine. Go vote for Mike Rogers.
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12: 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Thanks to Elle Langley and Morgan Wallen, who currently stand at number one on the singles and album charts, respectively. And to Taylor Swift's return to country for I Knew It, I Knew You. And newcomer Stella Lefty officially joining the ranks of hitmakers with her single Boston. Meantime, Langley's Choosing Texas, the biggest single of the year so far, maintains its number one perch on the chart and its 16th history-making week at that position. Jelly Roll is going on hiatus. The country singer informed fans during his concert in Salt Lake City, Utah last week, saying, "I'm fixing to take some time off and heal." The singer's tour break comes after he finalized his divorce from Bunny XO last month. That's Fox Country on Fox News.
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16: 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Right?
15: What is the part to plead to?
16: And that's what I'm saying. That's what I was actually trying to say. Like, you don't even have something that you need to plead the fifth to because there's no crime.
15: I gave the example earlier. If Tug Cowart had run, let's say, a Ponzi scheme and was federally prosecuted, if he went in front of any sort of congressional hearing and was asked about that Ponzi scheme, he cannot plead the fifth. If he received a presidential pardon for it, he has to be forthcoming with the information that pardon applied to. So he is actually in a situation where he's pleading the fifth. So it causes a conundrum of like, what was your pardon for?
16: Yeah, what are you pleading the fifth for if there's no crime?
15: If there's no crime, if your pardon is so large that you would be compelled to talk about whatever they're asking, but you are basically acting like your pardon doesn't apply to any of it because you're pleading the fifth.
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17: We'll take my seat right way back. Ooh, yeah. I like this train.
0: It is the Jesse Kelly Show on a wonderful Wednesday. Don't forget, the communist believes your children belong to him. That's such a sick way of thinking that most normal people can't wrap their minds around it. That kindergarten teacher you send Aiden to, who has the tranny flag, she believes Aiden belongs to her. And by the way, she's even more aggressive about it than that. She believes that you are poisoning Aiden. You and your values, you're ruining him. She has to claim him and break him away from you. I'm going to play you something. Listen to this.
18: Well, because there's a divergence of interest between parents and children. And I think it's likelier that young people, not people who are raising families, will have the best insight into the interests of children. Whereas you, if you were awarded five
19: proxy votes. I think that's daft. I think it's absurd to imagine that a 24-year-old recent college graduate has a better assessment of the interests of my own children than I do.
18: I think parents generally confuse the interests of their family with the interests of their children. And part of our goal, I think, as parents, but also as a society, is trying to make sure that children aren't the hostages of their parents as much as we rely on parents to raise them.
0: That demon, when he sees you at Red Lobster tonight, enjoying Cheddar Bay biscuits with your kids. Maybe you even prayed before you ate. Maybe he overhears you telling Aiden, Jaden, and Braden to say please to the waitress. Say thank you. He's angry. Do you know that? He's sitting there watching you, and he's thinking to himself, if these children, if they stay in this happy, loving home with two parents who are imparting their values on the children, if that condition continues, then the end result is going to be that child is going to become an adult who is not a communist. That child is going to be impossible to recruit into the revolution. I better do something to break that child from their parents. I'll play it again, not because you care about this fruitcake on the audio. I'll play it again because this is in your child's school. Most likely, this mentality is in your child's school. I promise you this mentality is on the university system. All over. Whatever university they're going to, it's here. This is how they think when they look at your kids. They're like freaking wolves, these people.
18: Well, because there's a divergence of interest between parents and children. And I think it's likelier that young people, not people who are raising families, will have the best insight into the interests of children. Whereas you, if you were awarded five proxy votes.
19: I think that's
18: daft.
19: I think it's absurd to imagine that a 24-year-old recent college graduate has a better assessment of the interests of my own children than I do.
18: I think parents generally confuse the interests of their family with the interests of their children. And part of our goal, I think, as parents, but also as a society, is trying to make sure that children aren't the hostages of their parents as much as we rely on parents to raise them.
0: That kid thinks your children belong to him, or that guy. Jesse, I like your thoughts on Trump and deportation. In light of Mullen's recent remarks, I believe, and I hope I'm wrong, that Trump backs his comments since he appointed him. It looks like he's just trying to keep his cronies happy. I just feel like every politician, he just lies to us about the war, deportation, so on and so forth. It's truly disappointing. Like you, I'm not a champion of any person. However, I believed Trump was truly for America. I'm not so sure, since he seems to pick his cronies' interests over the American people. You can say my name. Her name is Laura. I think Trump cares very deeply about this country, actually. I don't know that because I don't know him personally. I don't know that. I do know his children, at least one of them, and he cares very, very deeply about this country. It's hard to get to that place if dad doesn't. Also, if you look at Trump's history before he started running for office, Trump was always talking about America as a businessman. How many times have you heard, pick an owner of your favorite professional sports team, whoever it is. It's baseball season. Football's coming, whatever. Pick the owner. How many times have you heard that guy discuss American trade policy? Now, Trump, you can disagree with him on his love of tariffs and protectionism and stuff like that. You can disagree with him on that. All that stuff's fine, whatever. But before Donald Trump was ever president, and long before he considered running for president, Trump would go sit down with Oprah or somebody, and as this billionaire real estate guy, he's sitting down talking about, well, we should be doing this, we shouldn't be doing that, American trade policy. America has been on Trump's mind and certainly on his tongue for a very, very long time. So I don't think I would agree that he doesn't care about the country. Now, that being said, there's always a degree of cronyism in any presidential administration. How high that degree goes can determine how much it turns us off. You know, look, Ronald Reagan, and Ronald Reagan's so fondly thought of on the right, and justifiably so. Ronald Reagan had people in and around his administration, in and around his ear, who were kind of scumbags. But in one way or the other, they either contributed to him being president, or he kind of needed them because he had to try to cobble together this coalition or this voting bloc. There's always going to be some cronyism there when it comes to Trump. Has he taken that stuff maybe a little too far? Well, I mean, I've long had this theory, and other people have had it and talked about it, but the Trump Epstein stuff. Why did it almost came out of nowhere? Shut up and move on. Like, why did this happen?
6: Can you say why there was a minute missing from the jailhouse tape on the night of the
11: Saturday? Yeah, sure.
20: Could I just interrupt for one second? Are you still talking about Jeffrey Epstein? This guy's been talked about for years. You're asking, we have Texas, we have this, we have all of the things. Yeah. And are people still talking about this guy, this creep? That is unbelievable. Do you want to waste the time and do you feel like answering?
11: I don't mind answering.
20: I mean, I can't believe you're asking a question on Epstein at a time like this where we're having some of the greatest success and also tragedy with what happened in Texas. It just seems like a desecration. But
0: okay. I played that for you earlier. I'm about to play it for you one more time. We know that there are some names. We don't know how valid it is. Again, we never got solid validity on so many of the names that were in the Epstein documents we got, but we do know there were some who are friends and frankly part of the Trump administration who were in there. Now listen to this again from this perspective. What if it's, just using an example, what if Steve Witkoff is in the Epstein files? And Donald Trump likes Steve, friends with Steve, business partners with Steve, uses Steve for his presidency. And what if he doesn't want Steve to be burned? Now listen with that ear.
6: Can you say why there was a minute missing from the jailhouse tape on the night of the Saturday?
11: Yeah, sure.
20: Could I just interrupt for one second? Are you still talking about Jeffrey Epstein? This guy's been talked about for years. You're asking, we have Texas, we have this, we have all of the things. Yeah. And are people still talking about this guy, this creep? That is unbelievable. Do you want to waste the time and do you feel like answering?
11: I don't mind answering.
20: I mean, I can't believe.
0: By the way, there was no allegations of wrongdoing on Steve Witkoff's part or something like that. But do you hear it? Maybe there's some of that. Again, it is what it is. We'll be back.
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12: I'm Michelle Polino. Slipknot guitarist Jim Root is speaking out after reports that bandmate Sid Wilson was fired from the group, according to TMZ. Wilson was notified Friday night that he was out after nearly three decades as the band's DJ and keyboardist. Root responded with a cryptic message on his Instagram story, writing in part, "Don't believe everything you read," adding, "Think, take a breath, sit with it for a while, maybe, just maybe, even wait until there's more information." Modest Mouse guitarist Simon O'Connor speaking out after being dropped from the band's upcoming tour following allegations that he sent inappropriate messages to a minor. O'Connor addressed the allegations in a Reddit post, according to Billboard, claiming he mistook the teen fan for a persistent online troll and apologizing for what he called his poor judgment. He also said he unequivocally opposes sexual behavior towards minors. That's Fox Rocks on Fox.
23: Fox Country.
12: I'm Michelle Polino. I wasn't a match for that kind of sport. Country music has claimed all top five slots of the all-genre Billboard Hot 100 chart for the first time in history. Thanks to Elle Langley and Morgan Wallen, who currently stand at number one on the singles and album charts, respectively. And to Taylor Swift's return to country for I Knew It, I Knew You, and newcomer Stella Lefty officially joining the ranks of hitmakers with her single Boston. Meantime, Langley's Choosing Texas, the biggest single of the year so far, maintains its number one perch on the chart and its 16th history-making week at that position. Jelly Roll is going on hiatus. The country singer informed fans during his concert in Salt Lake City, Utah last week, saying, "I'm fixing to take some time off and heal." The singer's tour break comes after he finalized his divorce from Bunny XO last month. That's Fox Country on Fox News.
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0: take a pause.
1: Be able to tell, but that could be the happiest sound on earth. It's a husky dog rolling in a kiddie pool filled with ice in Arizona during triple digit temperatures. Heidi's Village is a pet adoption center in Phoenix, and for one day every summer they pour hundreds of pounds of ice into small pools and let the doggos get wild. Heidi spokesperson Dana Close says a maker of packaged ice really came through.
2: We actually had this accidentally happen a few years ago when there was a power outage. Ready Ice was generous enough to call us and say, hey, we'll bring you a bunch of ice. Let's cool these animals down. And so we said yes.
1: Now every year dogs get to roll in, chomp on, and enjoy ice.
2: Everybody, honestly, during a power outage had such a good time that we're like, let's make this an annual event. And they have been very generous and continue to comply. So every summer, on one of the hotter days, we always plan an ice day.
1: Tick pause. Still NATO Fox News.
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4: To turn the tide. I'm Lisa LaSera, Fox News. President Trump taking his economic message to a battleground state.
5: A Las Vegas casino hosted President Trump, who was trying to make the case his economic policies are paying off.
6: The economy is the greatest economy we've ever had by far. The economy aren't good. The fake polls.
5: The president is hoping to turn public opinion fewer than 3 months from the midterm elections.
6: And I'm not getting credit from the fake news for what I've done. I never have gotten credit. I don't get credit.
5: President Trump also says he is still hopeful to make a deal with Iran, claiming both countries are talking. Iran has denied talks with the U.S. are happening.
4: Fox's Jared Halpern at the White House. Last night, the president delivered an address at his golf club outside Los Angeles, the same place where days before a man was arrested carrying a gun and ammunition.
7: Police found a large number of weapons and ammunition in the suspect's home, in his car, and on his person. Question now is motive. What prompted 38-year-old Janine John Toulet to show up here on Friday pretending to be a federal agent, wearing an earpiece, taking photos and video of the security setup? He left, then returned on Sunday.
4: Fox's William LaJeunesse at Trump National Golf Club. Toulet is being held on $250,000 bail. Health Secretary Robert F. Kennedy Jr. moving to shut down Network for Hope, a Kentucky-based organ donation group. The group's accused of continuing plans to retrieve organs from people who unexpectedly showed signs of life.
8: We will not tolerate organizations that compromise patient safety or betray the trust of donors or their families.
4: In a statement, Network for Hope said it complies with all federal organ policies. 345 people across 27 states have gotten sick with salmonella linked to jalapeno peppers. 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
4: The family of an undocumented man from El Salvador who died after his detention at a New Jersey immigration facility is calling for an investigation.
12: 41-year-old Edwin Lopez Cornejo's family says his health conditions, which included diabetes and seizures, were not properly managed during his time inside Delaney Hall ICE detention facility. He entered the U.S. illegally in 2006 and was picked up by ICE outside his home on June 19th. Last Friday, he told his mother by phone he wasn't feeling well and collapsed the next day, later pronounced dead at a hospital.
13: Yo soy la madre, me dejé con un dolor, una herida que nunca va a sanar.
0: I'm here to demand justice for my son and also for my granddaughter, who now has no father.
12: Homeland Security officials said in a statement, quote, at no time during detention is a detained non-citizen denied emergency care. In New York, Tanya J. Powers, Fox News.
4: A drone with an explosive device found at a German airport. Authorities say the detonator was removed shortly after it was found. A second object crashed into a freight airplane after aborting a landing because the runway was closed. It appears that LIV Golf will hang around, at least for now.
11: LIV Golf CEO Scott O'Neill has announced that the tour has found new investors to keep it alive beyond the 2026 season. O'Neill making the announcement at Trump National Bedminster in New Jersey ahead of this weekend's tournament. He says that along with new financial backing from a lead investor, other smaller investors remain interested. The deal is expected to close next month. LIV had funding from the Saudi investment fund pulled earlier this year, putting the tour's future in jeopardy.
4: Fox's Tony Genualdo. The Preakness Stakes moving to 3 weeks and a day after the Kentucky Derby to be run on a Sunday for the first time. The switch is a major shift for the horse racing calendar after 75 years of the Preakness taking place 2 weeks to the day after the Derby, with 2020 being the exception because of the pandemic. I'm Lee Silvestre. This is Fox News.
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1: Oh, it is go time on America's favorite radio show. Also go time for the impending Democrat Civil War. The socialists having a big night in the primaries last night. The centrists none too happy. A lot of catfights. Looks like a Real Housewives episode, except the women now have to cover their faces because the Sharia law Hamas supporters are taking over the Democrat Party. My goodness.
2: What the hell is the world coming to?
1: I don't know, but we will try to make sense of it in a spirited three-hour radio journey. Sonny Joy Nelson, special assistant to President Donald J. Trump. She's going to be making an appearance. And Bruce Blakeman, literally the last hope to save the state of New York. He is now within 4 points of our governor, Kathy Hochul, who only got the job.

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1: It's people with a dirty mind that think like that.
2: Is it ever? But you understand there's a market for it. What you don't understand is if you looked inside the polling last night, rural Michigan did not vote for Abdul al-Sayed. Zero black people voted for him because they don't embrace socialism and they don't hate America. Like if you poll the average black person, they don't correlate with anything the woke white Americans are telling you about systemic racism and the deck is stacked. Like most self-respecting black people remember that we just elected a black president.
3: I think he's got a point.
2: Not once but twice, and they responded to his message of yes, we can. So when we're sitting here right now with a bunch of Democrats going, you know, death to Israel, no, we can't, eat the rich, the government's got to solve all your problems, it does not have mainstream support. But in radical districts, it's viable. And it does matter that Abdul al-Sayed won last night because he beat Haley Stevens, who is, of course, the DNC's, the Democrat Party's preferred candidate. A lot of money was spent, and they were hoping she could tug this thing back towards the middle. But lo and behold, the socialists have all the momentum right now. Why do they have all the momentum, Jimmy? Because they're the only ones who can fundraise.
4: It costs a lot of money to run for political office.
2: Cost a lot of money. Okay, so now we've gotten to this place where guys like Bernie Sanders, because this is really his wing of the party, are doubling down and tripling down on candidates who have said things like, yeah, America deserved 9/11. Here is Bernie Sanders last night, okay, talking about, yeah, he doesn't like Hassan Piker's old comments, but he doesn't believe in cancel culture. Okay, but it's not cancel culture. Like, cancel culture was like corporate spokespersons got fired because they told jokes at inopportune moments. Okay, these guys aren't telling jokes. When they say America deserved 9/11, that's them telling you that those horrific images of planes slamming into towers, people leaping out of buildings, families losing their loved ones were well deserved. I mean,
5: you can't handle the truth.
2: Okay, here's Bernie Sanders, though, clip five.
6: To give you an example, one of the more controversial ones is that Piker has said America deserved 9/11. Are you comfortable with that association?
7: No, I am not. I think that's a dumb statement. On the other hand, he has a whole lot of followers and there's a lot of things that he's saying that are making sense to a lot of people. I think, you know, we have to get above cancel culture. You know, when you're doing radio, whatever they do, podcasts 3 hours a day, you say dumb things. I suspect if you go back over your career, there may be one or two things that you've said that you may have regretted. But I think what we have got to do is look at the totality of where people are coming from, and go forward.
8: He is so full of shit, this guy.
2: Bernie Sanders. You say dumb things on the radio. Do you not? Yes, I say dumb things all day. I'm not running for office. And at no point have I ever said our country deserves the biggest terror attack in its history. Okay, at no point do I wrap my arms around candidates who do. Scott Jennings at CNN, give them credit for airing this. He basically summed up the Bernie situation this way, clip nine.
9: He ultimately said, yes, I want people like Hassan Piker in my political party. We're a big tent. He wants people in the party that say America deserved 9/11. He wants people in his party that are out there idealizing Chairman Mao and the like. I mean, this is not something I would be embracing if I were trying to build a political party that could appeal to, you know, mainstream Americans. I think they're going to deeply regret these associations and this continued demonization of AIPAC. AIPAC is Jewish Americans who are choosing to participate in politics.

0: politics. And let's be honest, they're just using it as a euphemism to say the Jews. I mean, that's what they're doing.
1: He knows what he's talking about.
2: And it is. It has become the most convenient Trojan horse for anti-Semitism on the internet. Because everybody just goes, oh, AIPAC. They run D.C. I don't want any money from these AIPAC politicians. AIPAC are American Jews that support the existence of Israel. And yes, donate a lot of money to making sure they get recognized and protected in our foreign policy. But AIPAC is not a division of the military. They are not run by Benjamin Netanyahu. So when you see all of these internet commenters, even on the right, go like, oh, AIPAC got us into Iran. That's their fancy but acceptable way of saying, the Jews did it, guys.
3: Bingo.
2: That's all it is. And Scott Jennings knows that. But the reason it's viable beyond just right-wing podcasters is the people on the left legitimately just hate the Jews. Okay, they're pretty openly saying so. They consider what happened in Gaza a genocide, even though the population of that region has quadrupled since the year 2000. Even though Israel has 2 million Muslims living peacefully within their border, they don't have a Muslim problem. They have a terrorist problem.
4: Bingo, man. Bingo.
2: They're not out there looking for random Muslims. They're just looking to wipe out Hamas and Hezbollah, who fired more shots today. Okay, but the Abdul al-Sayed wing of the party doesn't believe in Israel's right to exist. So yes, with a statewide race to run, you're going to hear him say things like, I love my Jewish brothers and sisters and I'll protect you to the moon and back, because that's what they say in an office. Okay, then you get in office, do whatever the hell you want. Look at, like, I'll give you an example. Mikey Sherrill in Jersey or Abigail Spanberger in Virginia, they both ran on, we're centrist Democrats, and we just want, you know, we just want common sense, affordable policies that'll bring the country back towards the middle. Then they get into office. Virginia signs a law allowing sex offenders to use women's rooms, even if they've been previously convicted. That doesn't sound very moderate. Virginia signed a law outsourcing their election results to the Electoral College, meaning to the popular vote, meaning it doesn't matter how you vote in Virginia. Okay? Virginia is now awarding its Electoral College votes to the popular vote winner, because they think this benefits Democrats, but oh, by the way, it erases the Constitution. Does that sound, again, like some form of moderation? All the sanctuary policies, the fact that Micah Sherrill in Jersey won't turn over the voter rolls after we learn that at least 6,600 undocumented migrants are registered to vote in Jersey? And we don't even know if that's a real number because she won't turn over the voter rolls.
5: What in the wide, wide world of sports is going on here?
2: What's going on here is they're running as moderates, but they're radical Democrats trying to tear the country apart and rebuild it in their favor. When Democrats say we need to stack the Supreme Court, they don't say do it now. Why? Because they wouldn't be the ones that were actually picking the judges.
6: That is correct.
2: Okay, if they, yes, were in power, they want to restack the court because they want to make sure it's all liberal. This is not about impartiality. This is not about the rule of law. This is about protecting their ideology. Okay, think about when Biden was president. Joe Biden was president. And they got caught. I mean, they didn't get caught. Mark Zuckerberg, who owns Facebook, Jack Dorsey, who owns Twitter, openly just said, yes, the government was heavily pressuring us to censor criticisms of the vaccine and heavily censor and take down anyone who was recommending alternative treatments. Why? Because there was a lot of money to be made off the vaccine.
7: We're paying in cash.
2: And in the beginning, when COVID first became a thing, if you remember, RFK Jr. has since spoken openly about this. The reason Fauci was trashing ivermectin and hydroxychloroquine is because these are the useful treatments for COVID that are being deployed right now to this day. If you were to get COVID right now, you might wind up on ivermectin. Very high chance. Depending on your health situation, you might get hydroxychloroquine. They are approved by our government. But in the run-up to the vaccine, you can only get emergency use authorization for a vaccine if there is no alternative treatment available, which is why they went on TV day in and day out and said ivermectin is horse paste and hydroxychloroquine is fish tank cleaner and you're all going to die if you take it. Why? Because if they convince people there's no alternative method, then the only thing they can do is get the vaccine. And if they get the vaccine approved...
3: Money, money, money, money, money, money, money.
2: So Fauci was lying on TV because he knew there was about $200 billion hanging in the balance. But again, when you criticize the fact that the black vaccine didn't block transmission, or you criticize the fact that they weren't allowing us to take ivermectin even though it worked, they banned you from social media. Okay, they didn't ban you for lying. They banned you for telling the truth.
5: Correctamundo.
2: And you understand that's not about protecting impartiality, free speech, the rule of law, constitutional rights. It's about protecting them. Okay, the Democrats, as you know them now, have been formally and officially overthrown by the radical left wing of the party. Now, what they're going to do is speak in vague terms like, we're a big tent party, and we just want to work on stopping Donald Trump's lawlessness, making life affordable again. Here's Chuck Schumer. Flat out saying the Democrat Socialists of America, they want to erase Israel from the map. Chuck Schumer is Jewish. Here is Chuck Schumer saying it's a big tent party and they're welcome. Clip 8.
4: Is the rise of the DSA good for your party?
7: Look, we are a big tent party. And being a big tent party is a strength, not a weakness.
8: Chuck Schumer is a clown.
2: Okay, and the reality is, it's a big tent party he's not welcome in. Because he's an establishment Democrat who happens to be Jewish. So what they're going to do on the left is they're going to pretend they're not radical. The Republicans are using words like communism. Meanwhile, these people are running and saying we need to elect more communists. We need to elect more socialists. But the Democrats obviously just want to remain in power at any costs. They're going to sell you this dream of moderation. Oh, I know he said America deserved 9/11. He was young and in a mood. I know she said defund the police. I know they want to cancel Thanksgiving. I know they said whiteness is evil and it must be eradicated. But none of that matters because Donald Trump is Hitler. You know, the guy with the Jewish daughter. Come on, you got to vote for us. That's what's going on here. It's a straight up clown show. And I don't doubt there's traction for it in these radical left wing districts. But the people who, you know, work for a living, who value all of the privileges America affords us. I'm telling you because I care. This stuff is not going to work at the national level. And the longer this stuff goes on, the worse it's going to be for the Democrats.
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21: Country music has claimed all top five slots of the all-genre Billboard Hot 100 chart for the first time in history. Thanks to Elle Langley and Morgan Wallen, who currently stand at number one on the singles and album charts, respectively. And to Taylor Swift's return to country for I Knew It, I Knew You, and newcomer Stella Lefty officially joining the ranks of hitmakers with her single Boston. Meantime, Langley's Choosing Texas, the biggest single of the year so far, maintains its number one perch on the chart and its 16th history-making week in that position. Jelly Roll is going on hiatus. The country singer informed fans during his concert in Salt Lake City, Utah last week, saying, "I'm fixing to take some time off and heal." The singer's tour break comes after he finalized his divorce from Bunny XO last month. That's Fox Country on Fox News.
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0: It is Fox Across America with Jimmy Failla. Two truth bombs about the drop at the national level. The first one comes from Steve Kornacki over at NBC Nightly News, where they reacted to the socialist stampede that took place in the primaries last night and reminded everybody that these are radical districts and radical parties, and they don't necessarily reflect the views of independents or states as a whole. Clip 13.
1: On this issue of socialism, very different views by Americans on how they view it.
2: Yeah, Tom, a number of Democratic candidates we've seen embrace this label, and within the Democratic Party, it's actually more popular, 52% favorable than not. But take one step outside the Democratic Party, and things change quickly. Look at this. Among independents, more than 3 out of 4, 77%, with a negative view of socialism.
1: And we should point this out. Both parties go into the midterms with their own set of challenges.
2: Yeah, for Republicans all across the country, running this year, the baggage is the president, a Republican with a low approval rating. This is an average of the recent polls, lower still specifically on the issue voters say they care most about, the economy, and 36% approval in the ongoing war in Iran. For Democrats, meanwhile, it may have something to do with that label of socialism we just talked about.
0: So for Republicans, the drag in swing districts is Trump, because he's not necessarily popular in those districts. But do you know who he's a lot more popular than? Socialism. It's like whenever they tell you about Trump's approval rating, so that this is where reporting is lazy and sometimes lying to you by omission. Okay, aggregate polls show Trump with an approval rating around 40%. So you go, gee, not great. Do you know what the Democratic Party's approval rating is? It's less than 24%. So they're always quick to tell you, oh, look at this Trump number. Oh, man, can you believe that Trump number? But they never mention that he's exponentially more popular than their side.
3: The media is a bunch of losers.
0: But the other drag on Democrats is honest Democrats. John Fetterman and a small collective of people are willing to call this out for what it is. Here's Fetterman, clip 14.
4: So you think he could lose to Mike Rogers?
5: Oh, 100% that's possible, without a doubt. I mean, the polling seems to indicate that it is in danger.
4: So how should members of your party, the Democratic Party, come together to defeat the Republican candidate?
5: Yeah, well, I can't come together with someone if you are willing to embrace people that loves Hamas or that thinks America deserved 9/11. I think that's reasonable. And I think that's the reasonable view, being to be able to kind of be like, well, maybe, and try to ignore those things. That's not a big tent situation. There are things that are unacceptable to have these views as a Democrat.
6: I admire your honesty.
0: It is so crazy to think the only sane guy in the Democrat Party is the one who had a stroke.
7: Yeah, it's me, Neil Bortzen. I'm proud to be a part of Extra 106.3 and the Extra app.
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9: Fox News, I'm Tom Graham. President Trump is pushing back on polls that show disapproval of his handling of the economy. He did so during a rally today in Las Vegas.
10: Speaking to supporters in Las Vegas, President Trump says he deserves more credit for a strong American economy.
11: More Americans are working in the United States right now.
10: Ahead of the midterm elections, the president is touting no tax on tips or overtime and lower prescription prices.
9: Fox's Jared Halper, New Mexico, is suing the Justice Department. Fox's John Saucier explains.
12: This lawsuit filed in federal court in D.C. alleges that the federal government has blocked the state from investigating the sex crimes of disgraced financier Jeffrey Epstein at a ranch there. The suit says the feds have stonewalled the criminal investigation by New Mexico Attorney General Raul Torres.
9: DOJ said it's withholding some information to protect victims' privacy. 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
20: Would that be west of Kennesaw, you're trying to tell me?
22: This way I'm pointing. So.
21: Okay, this way that I'm pointing.
23: I guess east and west is very difficult for people these days. It's to the left of Kennesaw.
21: Have you ever...
23: Mean, you mean to the west?
21: Yeah. Have you ever looked at a map before? Aw, man. It's to the left of Kennesaw.
23: Can't tell you how many times I've said that to my wife. Just go south on 400, yeah. Exit, and head east. And she's like, what do you mean?
22: Exactly. Tell her to turn right next time.
21: That's right. And right, she'll know exactly.
23: No, that would not be to the right when you're heading south.
21: Yeah. Fine, just let it go. I won't embarrass him anymore, man. It's not time to pile on the child. You know? Sorry, man. You'll get it. You'll get it. You'll get it. It's fine. Go home, tell your daddy.
23: I turned right like you said. No, you didn't.
21: But, go home and tell your daddy you don't know how to read that. And then tell me how to change a tire. And he's going to feel like the biggest disappointment ever.
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0: Bang, there it is. Fox Across America with Jimmy Fallon. We are in New York City for two more weeks. And then we're heading out to San Antonio, Texas. Hey, girl. And that's the Empire Theater Saturday night, August 15th. It is like an inch away from being sold out. So thank you. You really know how to make a gal feel special. But if you want to get a handful of tickets, that last handful that's out there, foxacrossamerica.com. Following weekend, we're in Rockford, Illinois. And people at Illinois need to laugh. You just lost the Bears because your frickin' sanctuary state blew $2.5 billion on illegal immigration.
1: That is financial lunacy.
0: Think about it. They wouldn't get the Bears. Chicago sports fans wanted the Bears. J.B. Prisker gave them the Coyotes instead. Dumb time to be alive. But if you want to blow off some steam out in the state of Illinois, come see me in Rockford August 22nd. Those tickets also available at foxacrossamerica.com. Back here in New York, a couple of things for me to react to in this segment. First and foremost, we're trying to make sense of last night's win for some of the radical Democrat socialists in Michigan. But there was one upside. Cori Bush lost again. If you remember Cori Bush, she's actually from Missouri. So if you're listening on 97.1 FM Talk, you know it all too well. She represents a district that was horrifically hit by a tornado. It's the same district where Chuck Berry's original house is, right there in St. Louis. And, you know, she's being accused of all kinds of malfeasance when it comes to the finances and the donations she took in from that tornado. But we don't know the in and out. What we do know is for the second consecutive election, Cori Bush got clobbered.
2: Get her out. Get her out of here.
0: Okay. Somebody I love, Wesley Hunt, who you hear on the show all the time, he spoke about this really quickly. And Wesley Bell spoke about it first. Let me give you Wesley Bell, clip 15.
3: Because progressives are supposed to make progress. Let me say that one more time. Progressives are supposed to make progress. It is not enough to just say some nice words or look for attention. We got to do the work.
0: So Wesley Bell is saying the things you say. We got to win. We got to make progress. Cori Bush is one of those people who just stood around and called everybody racist, said we needed to abolish the police. Do you remember Cori Bush, the one woman pushing the hardest to defund the police, got caught spending over $230,000 a year on private police protection?
4: What a fraud.
0: And that's how she wound up losing her last race. She got clobbered. Here she is after she got caught with this massive security budget.
5: I'm going to make sure I have security because I know I have had attempts on my life and I have too much work to do. There are too many people that need help right now for me to allow that. So if I end up spending $200,000, if I spend $10 more dollars on it, you know what? I get to be here to do the work. So suck it up, and defunding the police has to happen. We need to defund the police and put that money into social safety nets because we're trying to save lives.
0: Oh, man.
6: You're either crooked or you're stupid.
0: In her case, it was both. She was crooked and stupid. But the point is, she tried to pivot this time around. And she ran for her old seat by doing a free Palestine, screw Hamas, AIPAC is the devil, and everybody in Washington represents the views of the Jews and not the American taxpaying citizen. And even in defeat, she tried whining and saying that people are not being represented by someone who values them. Guys, she ran against a centrist Democrat. Centrist Democrats, in the modern parlance, are radical nut jobs anyway. Okay, but because this guy didn't say Israel should be blown off the map, she wants the people of St. Louis to believe they no longer have adequate representation. Clip 16.
5: It pisses me off that for the next 2 years, this community will be represented by someone that didn't deem you valuable enough to show up to one candidate forum where there were audience comments, even though I showed up to everyone.
0: Oh, come on. She's so dumb. For the next 2 years, we got somebody who's not even going to represent the people of Michigan.
7: Shut up. Will you shut up?
0: If you go look up Whittier Street in St. Louis, if you wanted to Google map it for fun, Chuck Berry, if I had to guess, it's in the, me and Jenny and Lincoln went there, and then I went back when I was at the factory for stand-up. I think the house he wrote Johnny B. Goode in, Okay, Maybelline, Roll Over Beethoven, like the actual songs that are, have defined rock and roll. Like he's considered the father of rock and roll. I mean, if you're liberal, the birthing person of rock and roll. Okay, but these are the songs, this is the song catalog that not only established what you know to be rock and roll, but actually got the Beatles together. Do you know when John Lennon met Paul McCartney, they bonded over Chuck Berry songs? They loved American rock and roll music, and that's kind of how they hit it off in Liverpool. Like, oh, you listen to that? I listen to that. We should start a band. And in the beginning, that's what the Beatles were doing. They were doing Chuck Berry covers. That's how iconic and influential Chuck Berry is. You could also argue that he was a pioneer because he was into streaming long before technology came along. Make what you want of that joke. Perhaps that song was originally titled Johnny P. Good. I don't have an answer. But the point is, his house, 3137 Whittier Street, is in Cory Bush's district. Cory, it looks like if you were to drive down there, like there was a hurricane, there was a tornado, obviously, that did tremendous damage. But nothing, all of these years later, has ever been repaired. Like houses ripped in half, cars ripped in half. The block Chuck Berry is on, like 80% of the houses look condemned. That old house, his is boarded up as it stands. You can check it out on Google Maps. But the point is, she was given a gazillion dollars to get that district rebuilt, and the district did not see a dime of it. However, a lot of donations poured into her own super PAC, meaning a lot of that relief money was funneled back to her. That's the big accusation out in California. That's the big accusation in Minneapolis, where they keep uncovering all of this fraud. Okay, people launch these massive entitlement programs, these massive human aid programs. Okay, and lo and behold, the politicians who launch them start getting donation after donation after donation. Why? Because that money goes unaccounted for and gets funneled back to them in other ways.
1: We're paying in cash.
0: This is something that they spoke about today. Okay, I'm going to give you a couple of things. The first one is from Dr. Oz. Dr. Oz is talking about all the fraud crushing people around the country. So one of the biggest forms of Medicaid fraud right now is people are going out and applying to be a home health aide for a relative. You go, hey, I got a sick relative. And when you apply to be their caretaker, if you list unspecified illness, meaning, hey, what's wrong with them? They don't list the illness. Why? Because that allows the stipend to go untraced somehow. Somehow that allows it to go untraced. Like if you say he broke his leg, okay, then you need to send pictures of a guy with a broken leg and you need to show how you're treating it and all of those things. But apparently if you just say unspecified illness, they just flat out get the money. I mean,
8: I'm sick and tired of all this bullshit.
0: Here's Mehmet Oz talking about it. Clip 21.
9: Pennsylvania ranks fifth nationally in average monthly payments, both per beneficiary and per provider. That is way out there. Be number five in both those categories. More expensive, that is, in 45 states. Over 96% of personal care claims here are illness unspecified. That's how they're titled. So we can't track them. It doesn't help if the U.S. attorney or the attorney general can't possibly find the fraud because people aren't actually telling us what they're really doing. We have to change that history that evolved here into the norm. And finally, average payments per beneficiary, more than $50,000. Think about that. $50,000 per person getting home care in this state on average, far above what you'd ever expect. All this points to fraud.
0: Okay, and they've uncovered all told literally $236 billion worth of Medicaid fraud. And a lot of this has to do with massive programs that exist because of our generosity as American taxpayers. We go, hey, we want to help people who can't help themselves. Here's a big giant fat pot of money. Anybody who needs it's going to get a government stipend and we're going to help them get back on their feet. We should be doing that as the richest and most prosperous country in the world. But how we ever started doing that with no oversight is clinically insane. Because people are taking advantage of it. And what they don't understand when they have this conversation about fraud is the people getting screwed over the hardest are not the taxpayers. It's the victims of the fraud. Meaning, say the Somali daycare scam. Okay, out in Minneapolis, they had all these people open up Somali daycares with no kids in them. But they got government money to run fake daycares. And they made tens of millions of dollars. Meanwhile, actual Somalis who needed daycare who needed something provided for them by the government don't get it because the money went to the fraudsters instead.
1: That's not right.
0: And then when you try to prosecute it, what do the Democrats do? Well, you're racist. You're just going after them because of the color of their skin. But the reality is you're going after them because of the color of the money that's not going to the correct place. And I bring this up because so much of what the Democrats ran and won on last night, even the ones who lost, like Cori Bush, was about expanding the size of the welfare state. We need more massive entitlement programs. We're the Zoran Mamdani party now. The government's going to run your grocery store, your child care, your health care, your bus ride, everything you do. Okay, and in order to do that, they need money. How the hell do they get the money? By raising taxes on the people who work for a living.
10: Thanks, big government weenuses.
0: Okay, that's the reality. Here is, and it's so funny, within the Democratic Party, I just thought this was amazing. Okay, here is some reaction that I've been playing all week from Bill Maher. Okay, who's flat out telling you that they're not trying to hide the communism anymore. This, like, it is on, dude. I don't think you get it. Like, the communists, they can call them Democrats, socialists, they're communists. It's the same thing. I don't care if you want to call them socialists or communists. The point is, anyone who tells you the government should pay for every single thing we do is a person who would destroy this country if we were ever unable to enact what they believe. Okay, every country that's ever implemented a socialist form of government has starved hundreds of millions of people to death. Because if you can no longer make money in certain fields, you don't go into them. If the government seizes the means of production, it means farmers don't get paid anymore. Okay, they don't get to set prices and crops and hustle and have good years and bad years. Okay, they just work for the government and the government takes all of it. Are you going to go farm 20 hours a day like you do now so the government can take every penny? You're not. You know, is there any job like that? Think of the guys that innovate. You know, Elon Musk announced yesterday that within 6 months to 12 months, 12 months being the long term, Neuralink is going to allow people who were born 100% blind to see. Think of the miracle that constitutes and imagine how much work and innovation and hustle and sacrifice it took for the people who arrived at this incredible junction, okay, to give this gift to the world. Okay, if the government comes along and says, we're in charge of stuff like that, you don't make money doing this now. Do you think those guys that were working 96-hour weeks are going to go put in that time? No. I mean, I'll give you an example. I mean, I'm a good example of this. I drove a cab 12 hours a day, 6 days a week. So it was 84 hours a week on a short week. And I had stand-up comedy at night, and I was trying to sell screenplays. So me and my buddy Dean were writing 2 hours for my taxi shifts. So I was writing 3 a.m. to 5 a.m. 5 days a week. I would 3 a.m. to 5 a.m. We're working on a screenplay, writing with my writing partner. I would then get in a cab, drive 12 hours because I knew my brain was going to be too fried at the end of the day to write. So I would write before work. When that was over, we'd go to a deli and eat like a government ham sandwich. And then I would go do stand-up comedy at night using a lot of the material I wrote that morning when my brain was fresh and not fried. It's kind of how I write my TV show now at the end of all this media, at the beginning of all these long days. Same thing, but it's kind of better because I'm not performing at an opium den that night. But the point is, if they had said to me all the way back then, you know, you're not actually going to make money. You're not going to determine whether you get ahead. The government's going to dictate where you go in life. We're going to be in charge of the assignments here. Then I've kind of lost free will and free enterprise. And in the process, the motivation to even attempt whatever it is I've made of this life. Okay, and that goes for just about everybody out there who's ever started a business, whoever succeeded in any way, shape, or form. The Democrats are not selling the American dream. They're selling this whole other thing to say it's, I don't want to say it's a dream, because the reason we have such a massive immigration problem is people are trying to get into our country and escape the countries who have already implemented what the Democrats are running on. That's the moment we're living in. You know, they talk about immigration reform. Why do we need immigration reform? Because 100 million people a year would come here if they could. Why would they come here? Because their socialist governments are failing.
11: He's a lousy dad, but he's right.
0: Here is Bill Maher telling you the truth. Clip 19.
12: The DSA itself has switched, even 5 years ago. It shunned communists. That changed. Things change. Now the coalition within the DSA, called the Marxist Unity Group, is in ascendance, and I must take them at their word when their words include, our commitment is to the long-term struggle for a fully liberated, classless society, in a word, communism. What do they have to do? Tweet out, elect more communists? Oh, yeah, Sia Weaver did that. Yes. Good, I'm glad you're shocked. People got to realize this is going on.
0: People aren't paying attention. Like, it's real. That's the point. It's not like, you know, convenient sloganeering. Like, the sloganeering, the feel-good stuff, is what the establishment Democrats are running on. Like, we're going to make the country affordable and fight for the working class. But the people who are actually getting elected are like, we're going to abolish the Senate, stack the courts, abolish ICE, and empty all the prisons. Okay? That is the reality. That's what they're running on. Bill Maher is even calling it out. Now, I don't think on any level it can win at a national level. But the fact that it's made this many inroads means it's not going to go away anytime soon. So we get on the air every day. We're like, you just got to have the conversation. You got to talk to people you disagree with, all of that jazz. Because it's the only way you're going to inform people. Because there's no world where the media is going to do it for you. Okay, we're sitting here just a few hours removed from a primary where a guy who said America deserved 9/11 won a statewide race in Michigan. And the media is telling you this is a good thing. Okay, which is why you're not supposed to depend on them. You know the whole American dream? If you want something done right, you got to do it yourself. If you want to save your country right, you got to do it yourself. Because the media is telling you that all of these American anti-Semites who say we deserve 9/11 are a good thing and not a bad thing.
1: That's why I don't read the newspaper, because it's garbage. And the editor that let it come out is garbage.
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15: 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Yeah.
14: 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He can profile. Yeah. He can woo the lady. And last but not least, he's got class.
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0: There it is. Fox Across America with Jimmy Failla. Donald J. Trump's special assistant, Sonny Joy Nelson, joining us in the next hour. We're also going to be rapping with Bruce Blakeman, a Republican nominee for governor in the great state of New York. He is going to gotten within 4 points, I believe, of Kathy Hochul at this point, who is only the governor because she was the only woman in Albany too annoying for Andrew Cuomo to hit on. But we'll get into her. We'll get into that. And tippy top of the next hour, we have a new revelation in this ongoing WNBA scandal. A transgender athlete in France, meaning a dude in a tank top who is averaging 21 points a game and 20 rebounds, now says that he, she, they, or it would like to bring their talents to the WNBA. So this might be their chance to put their money where their mouth is. Basically, we're remaking Rocky, and Mr. T is Mrs. T, and he's going to beat up Adrian.
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2: I'm Michelle Polino. Slipknot guitarist Jim Root is speaking out after reports that bandmate Sid Wilson was fired from the group, according to TMZ. Wilson was notified Friday night that he was out after nearly 3 decades as the band's DJ and keyboardist. Root responded with a cryptic message on his Instagram story, writing in part, "Don't believe everything you read," adding, "Think, take a breath, sit with it for a while, maybe, just maybe, even wait until there's more information." Modest Mouse guitarist Simon O'Connor speaking out after being dropped from the band's upcoming tour following allegations that he sent inappropriate messages to a minor. O'Connor addressed the allegations in a Reddit post, according to Billboard, claiming he mistook the teen fan for a persistent online troll and apologizing for what he called his poor judgment. He also said he unequivocally opposes sexual behavior towards minors. That's Fox Rocks on Fox.
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4: The Department of Homeland Security punished by a judge. I'm Lisa Lacera, Fox News. It's over his handling of evidence during ICE raids.
5: A federal judge says Homeland Security is slow rolling its response to her order to preserve evidence from last year's controversial ICE raids in the Los Angeles area. She found the DHS in contempt for not completing her January order to create digital copies of cell phone communications for more than 800 immigration agents. Attorneys for immigrants argue those records could reveal evidence of racial profiling during the raids. The judge ordered Homeland Security to pay a fine of $500 a day until it complies and also pay the plaintiff's legal cost for obtaining the records.
4: Fox's Carmen Roberts. Attorneys for DHS admitted in court in June they were processing the government devices at a rate of 3 phones every 2 weeks, which would take nearly 4 years to complete. Talks between the U.S. and Iran through mediators in Oman continue. President Trump telling a crowd in Las Vegas this afternoon,
6: "Iran cannot have a nuclear weapon. Can't have it."
4: The president again claiming he was ready to launch another major attack on Iran, but other Middle East nations asked him to back off. 3 people charged with making threats as authorities following last month's death of a black teenager from Mississippi.
7: The death of 18-year-old Nolan Wells during a July 4th boat trip with friends has been the source of relentless online speculation. Nolan is black. His high school friends are white. The teen's body was found 2 days after their trip near an island off Mississippi's Gulf Coast. An independent autopsy found the cause of death to be undetermined. No arrests have been made.
4: Fox's Tom Graham. The 3 have no connection to Nolan or his family, and they're facing charges over threats made to a judge, a witness, and local officials. 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
4: Maryland Republicans say they'll sue over a constitutional amendment approved by state lawmakers during this week's special session.
11: Republican leaders in Maryland say they will mount a legal challenge to Tuesday's vote by the state's Democratic-controlled General Assembly that could change the rules surrounding how congressional district maps are drawn. State senators approved House Bill 2100, the constitutional amendment that, if approved by voters in November, would override a 2022 court ruling that some Democrats say blocked efforts to redraw Maryland's 8 congressional districts. The mid-decade redistricting push follows similar moves by other states, touched off by President Trump when he urged Texas to redraw congressional maps ahead of this year's midterm elections. Tanya J. Powers, Fox News.
4: Hackers attempted a series of cyber attacks on major financial services firms and money managers in the past few days. Reuters reports the attempts used phone calls where the cyber criminals tried to trick employees into granting them access or handing over other sensitive information. Point 72 Asset Management told investors it faced an attack from hackers, and two other firms, two Sigma Investments and Citadel, were also reportedly targeted. Perez Hilton is hospitalized after he appeared to harm himself in a live stream.
12: Celebrity gossip blogger Perez Hilton's family is thanking those who have reached out for their love and support after Hilton was hospitalized in Miami. They confirmed in a statement that he is receiving medical care, and that's where they are focusing. Miami-Dade Sheriff's deputies were dispatched to Hilton's home upon receiving numerous calls from concerned viewers who had witnessed a TikTok live stream, which has since been taken down, in which Hilton appears to be bloodied and in a distressed mental state. According to Fox News Digital, Hilton was placed under a psychiatric hold under the Baker Act. He reportedly had wounds and cuts all over the place.
4: Fox's Michelle Polino. I'm Lisa Lacera. This is Fox News.
2: I'm Michelle Polino. Slipknot guitarist Jim Root is speaking out after reports that bandmate Sid Wilson was fired from the group, according to TMZ. Wilson was notified Friday night that he was out after nearly three decades as the band's DJ and keyboardist. Root responded with a cryptic message on his Instagram story, writing in part, "Don't believe everything you read," adding, "Think, take a breath, sit with it for a while, maybe, just maybe, even wait until there's more information." Modest Mouse guitar Simon O'Connor speaking out after being dropped from the band's upcoming tour following allegations that he sent inappropriate messages to a minor. O'Connor addressed the allegations in a Reddit post, according to Billboard, claiming he mistook the teen fan for a persistent online troll and apologizing for what he called his poor judgment. He also said he unequivocally opposes sexual behavior towards minors. That's Fox Rocks on Fox.
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1: Back in action, hour number two of Fox Across America, your home for top shelf radio in a bottom feeding political world. Sunny Joy Nelson, former special assistant to Donald J. Trump. She's going to join us, going to have some White House insights in this hour. She will, of course, respond to last night's big socialist win in Michigan. We're also going to get into it with Bruce Blakeman. He is the Republican nominee for governor here in New York. And I don't know. Blakeman's within 4 points now, which means, you know, great news for New York, bad news for all of the people I know in Florida who sell real estate, because that Mom Donnie win made people all kinds of cash because they got the hell out of New York. 888-788-9910 if you want to move in here for your radio home in the next hour. You're all welcome. I say this every day to the point of, like, actual exhaustion. This show is 7 years old, and I have pretty much said at the top and bottom of every hour, everyone here is allowed on the show. You can be a Republican or a Democrat. Just don't be a... And it's crazy that I still have to say it all these years later, but the country hasn't gotten any better. And it's the biggest problem we have. It's not, we don't need more Republicans. We don't need more Democrats. We just need less... Okay, but nonetheless, we're not only seeing more of... But we're now electing them to Congress. We're now electing them to the Senate. It is a mess. But we will try to make some sense of it over the course of this next hour. Where I wanted to start, piggybacking off of a conversation we've been having all week long, is about this psychotic WNBA back and forth.

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1: Is competing against the girls. Modern feminism says you protect the men who want to beat up on the ladies. It's the dumbest thing I've ever heard. But I'm going to read this to you, okay, just to get us all on the same page. And I want you to understand, if you're listening to this, I like sports. I happen to love women's sports. Jenny Phelan, my wife, played in the WBL, the Western Buckeye League, out there in Ohio. She went to St. Mary's. She grew up in Wapakoneta, but she did not go to Wapak. She went to St. Mary's. I know those two rival schools in the WBL that play each other in football and everything like that. But Jenny would be the first one to tell you the absolute highlight of her life was, you know, being in the States and basketball and volleyball and all the competitive playoff games she was in along the way. She loved playing sports, like absolutely positively loved playing sports and on a level playing field. She wouldn't have loved playing sports if there was a dude with a mohawk who looked like he just did a prison bid dunking from the foul line. She loved it because it was competitive and it was fun and it was teamwork. Okay, sadly, what we've seen become of women's sports on the national stage now is a lot of guys who sucked in the men's division showed up to the women's division and started beating everyone imaginable. And apparently that's been going on over in France. Why? Because France is one of the wokest countries in the world.
2: Everything woke turns to
1: okay, let me read you this. This is a wild one. So silly. Okay, Julie Tétart is this gentleman's name. 6'3". He's a French basketball player. They've broken records in France as player of the year, won numerous women's titles, except again, to quote Austin Powers, she's a man, baby.
2: You shut your mouth, you bastard.
1: Okay. And the pushback is, you know, you're a transphobe. You hate women. But that's not the conversation we're having. The conversation we're having is that you can be pro-fairness without being anti-trans. It doesn't mean you hate trans people. It doesn't mean they don't have the right to exist. It just means that you want a level playing field for female athletes, and the only way to achieve that is to not have trans people on the court competing against them. So the reality is right now, there's so many people that aren't listening to that argument. They're simply having a knee-jerk reaction and telling you that this is some type of transphobia. And as we sit here right now, you know, common sense people who are no longer cowed by the outrage mob are like, hey, screw you. We shouldn't do this. I have daughters. I want to protect them. But there's far too many people just taking the L because they don't want to get screamed at. Okay, it's twice in the last week that I've had to invoke Stephen A. Smith to make sense of a segment. And I tell you this, I said this on Fox News Saturday night. I love Stephen A. Smith because he talks like a guy whose anger management pills are wearing off. It's always like, yeah, I was watching the game and the brother was getting fouled, but the ref wasn't calling it. And how are you going to win if you don't get to the line? And you're like, what just happened right there? But that's kind of the shtick. But here he is talking about he's being pro-girls and he's not being anti-trans. I said this on TV last week. I said this on radio all last week. It is so intellectually lazy to say if you don't agree with me, it's because you hate these people. Okay, there is so much more nuance to this conversation. But the reason I reject this particular breed of intellectual laziness so wholeheartedly is it's inspiring a lot of legitimate violence. Okay, we have a big problem in this country with trans shooters right now. Big problem. Okay, and that nutbag who got caught outside the Trump resort last night with all kinds of automatic weapons and body armor, it was a guy whose name was Janine. So I have questions. They haven't been answered yet. But the point is, we keep doing this thing in place of civic debate. It's a trans person wants to do this, and if you oppose it, it's because you are a bigot, and because of your bigotry, these people are going to start killing themselves. You want to kill them. You'd be happy if they died. And you're telling people who are injecting all kinds of hormones into their bodies that don't naturally occur there, people who are going through moments of instability,

0: reality. Okay, they're already openly admitting to the world they're not comfortable in their own body. That in itself is a major level of instability. But now you start jacking them up with chemicals that aren't naturally occurring and telling them everybody wants to kill them. I don't doubt it freaks them out a little bit.
1: This could be a problem.
0: It's been a huge problem. And it's also just a problem of dishonesty. Because nobody, not even in the Stephen A. Smith clip I'm about to play you, is someone who says, like, screw the trans people. Dude, I'm the first one to admit to you. I don't care. E pluribus unum. Out of many, we are one. Be whatever the hell you want in this world. But be it fairly and not at the expense of anyone else. If you watched the Olympics last summer, where an Italian boxer quit rather than getting punched again by an Algerian man, because she said she felt like she was getting hit by a car compared to the level of punches she normally experienced in the women's division. That wasn't her saying, I'm a transphobe, kill these people, they don't have a right to exist. That was her saying, geez, I never would have joined sports if I knew I was going to get beat up by a man. You know, we used to call that domestic abuse. Now we just call it women's boxing. But here is Stephen Smith talking about it, clip 30.
2: When you're trying to compete against women, against girls, in women's sports, trying to act like there's no advantage when there's no way in hell that there's no advantage. This is not about being anti-anything. This is about being pro-girls, pro-females, pro-women, pro-ladies. That's what this is about. You can't be a male, born a male, transitioning to female, and think that you should have the right to compete with women. Not in basketball, not in football, not in boxing, not in the UFC, hell, not even in tennis.
0: Not even in tennis. And we know why it can't be tennis, because Serena Williams, the greatest female tennis player ever lived, said this.
3: For me, tennis and men's tennis and women's tennis are completely almost two separate sports. So I'm like, if I were to play Andy Murray, I would lose 6-0, 6-0 and 5 to 6 minutes, maybe 10 minutes, because no, it's true. It's
4: honestly,
3: true. It's a completely different sport. The men are a lot faster, and they serve harder, they hit harder. It's just a different game, and I love to play women's tennis, and I only want to play girls because I don't want to be embarrassed. I would not do the tour. I wouldn't do Billie Jean any justice. So Andy, stop it.
4: Yeah.
3: I'm not gonna let you kill me.
0: So that's Serena Williams doing this old-fashioned thing called telling the truth. But now, the modern debate we're having is that her comments are irrelevant. Okay, shut up. What is that, transphobia? What is that, bigotry? But she's not the only female player saying it. Aryna Sabalenka, who's the number one female tennis player in the world right now, said the same thing. She supports gender tests to keep men out of women's sports. This is clip 29.
5: The WTA recently announced that, you know, the players will take a one-time gender test. How do you feel about that? The first pro league to go in that direction?
6: I think it's really important to keep the fairness in our tour, and it's obvious that biologically, right, the men are way stronger than women, so I feel like it would be not really fair for the woman to compete against biological men. So I believe it took them a little while to make the decision, and I support it. But for me, I'm focusing on myself, on my goals, you know, whatever it takes. If they want to test us all, I'm happy to do that. It's pretty fair, and let's keep it that way.
0: Another round of applause, because it's actual courage. Because she is a woman that would get, you know, and it's unbelievable backlash coming her way in the comments. I don't know what she's dealing with in real life. But believe me, a lot of people out there have dug their emotion in on this reality that if you don't let men compete against women, you are the bad guy. Okay, Seth Moulton is just such a pandering loser. Here he is apologizing in his own debate up in Boston, and he's apologizing to the trans community because he had previously said he has two little girls and he doesn't want them getting beat by a man. But now he's running for a higher office and he's on the debate stage being like, I just want to apologize for saying the truth. You know, it's so embarrassing. Here it is, clip 31.
1: You said when you were asked about student athletes who are transgender, to anyone out there listening tonight, anyone in the LGBTQ community or anyone else, I stand with you because I've always stood with you. But after the last presidential election, you said, I have two little girls. I don't want them getting run over on a playing field by a male or formerly male athlete. Congressman Moulton, which is it?
4: To the trans community, feeling the weight and the pain of the Trump administration policies, I deeply recognize your trauma. And I'm sorry if my comments hurt you.
7: That was absolutely dreadful.
0: So embarrassing. Feeling the pain of the Trump administration. Guys, at some point you have to have honest conversations in this country. If you are a trans person in America, you have more rights, you have more acceptance, you have more latitude in your career, your social life, your personal life than any other trans person anywhere else in the world. If you were living in the Middle East right now, they would light you on fire and kill you. Something to think about as you keep voting for these Sharia law socialists. But the reality is, okay, this is all a level of fake oppression. Because if you are a biological man who now wants to celebrate permanent Halloween and dress as a woman year round because that's what you identify as, you're allowed to. No one says you can't. Okay, the only place you're running into restrictions is in the same area I'm running into restrictions. I'm not allowed in the ladies' room either because I am a biological man. Okay, after you get a boob job, get your lips done, have your cheeks raised, have your eyes tightened, and anything else you might do down below. Okay, do you know what the biological difference between you and me is? Nothing. So you're allowed to use the bathroom that corresponds to your gender assigned at birth. You're allowed to compete in the sports rooms, the sports leagues that corresponds to your gender assigned at birth. None of that stuff is changing. You're not actually losing those rights. You're just not being allowed to invent new ones at the expense of those people. And when you hear them say things like, no, this is exclusionary. Sports is about inclusion. Okay, understand that you are already included in the division you biologically belong in. Understand the example I gave yesterday is I'm a 49-year-old man. Okay, if I wanted to go identify as a Little League baseball player, are they going to let me compete in the Little League World Series? Okay, and you say, well, of course not, Jimmy. That's because you're not actually a Little League player. You're just somebody who identifies as one. Yes. And the same goes for you.
8: 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And when you're right, you're right. 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
18: I'm Gianna Gelosi with your Fox True Crime Minute. A shocking twist in the Brian Koberger case as the convicted killer who pleaded guilty to murdering four University of Idaho students is now trying to withdraw that plea and stand trial. Koberger, who's representing himself, filed a petition for post-conviction relief. It's a way to challenge a conviction outside of the appeals process. He plans to argue that he had bad counsel that convinced him to falsely confess when he pleaded guilty to stabbing Ethan Chapin, Kaylee Gonsalves, Madison Mogan, and Zanna Kernodle to death at an off-campus home in 2022. In a statement to the New York Times, Koberger says, quote, "My actual innocence is my truth, and the plea, hinged on by false promises and blatant disinformation, must be withdrawn." He claims his lawyers failed to disclose or review exculpatory evidence and made misleading promises about what life in prison would look like. Koberger is currently serving four consecutive life sentences with no possibility of parole. There's more on this story at foxnews.com or subscribe to the Fox True Crime Podcast. I'm Gianna Gelosi with your Fox True Crime Minute.
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19: No other player in history of baseball affected how the game was played more than Babe Ruth. He changed the game from an inside game of scratching for one or two runs to a game of power. His career included 714 home runs. He retired from the game and was elected to the first class in the new Baseball Hall of Fame. With all that, the Babes still wish for more.
20: I've had three ambitions in my life. 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I succeeded in one last year, making my 10th World Series. And next year gives me the opportunity to play in 20 years. And if I had 46 home runs, I'll have my 700 home runs, and I'll sure be satisfied with everything.
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0: Jimmy, back in action on Fox Across America. Sonny joined Nelson in the On Deck Circle. Then we're going to get to some of your calls. I want to play this for you really quickly. This is Natalie Nicasi in the WNBA saying trans men should be allowed in women's sports. Clip 33.
1: I think, thank you for that question. I think just in terms of how I'm seeing it is, if I could answer with, like, for me, sports is about belonging. It's about inclusivity. It's about allowing everyone to be their authentic self. You know, I'm big on that just because I have been criticized for my height, for my ethnicity. I've been in those, you shouldn't belong here, many times. And for me, I don't want that space, especially Golden State, to ever feel like that. So I'm all about women, little girls deserving to play, and that includes trans women.
0: Oh, good goodness. Come on, lady.
2: Have you ever had a checkup?
0: It was such a perfect soundbite to the end. Inclusion, yes. People's ethnicities should be tolerated, yes. Your height, of course. Okay, all of this stuff is cool. But when you got to, I'm all about women, check. Little girls deserving to play, check. That includes trans women.
3: Get her out. Get her out of here.
0: That's enough out of you. Trans women are called men, and they should just play in the men's division. Or if this is that big of a deal, just create a trans division. You know what I'm saying? And just let them go play, and then you have something fair. But that's when you realize the grift here. That's been mentioned from a billion pundits. Nobody ever goes, yeah, that's great. Because understand that if the problem goes away, they can no longer engage in this grift of fundraising off of it and calling people bigots and saying, that's why when the midterms come, love is on the ballot. You vote for Democrats. So a jacked man who wasn't good in his division can beat the snot out of all the Democratic women and take away a trip to the medal podium because love. And you're like, wait a minute. Unless you love scams, I don't feel like we have the same definition. We'll get into it. Sonny Joy Nelson's coming by. Don't go away.
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6: News. I'm Ted Lindner. President Trump says a deal to reopen the Strait of Hormuz could happen soon. It's the second pause amid the war with Iran after the president called off strikes on power plants and bridges this week. But Americans still concerned about rising costs. Vice President J.D. Vance says cost of living issues will subside once the war is over.
7: Those oil prices are going to come down and stay down. Iran will never have a nuclear weapon. And the United States will be in a stronger position. But we're kind of in the middle of the game. And I think people are trying to prejudge exactly how this is going to go.
6: Iran says it's discussing shipping through the Strait with Oman and denies it's negotiating with the United States. And the Caswell County Sheriff's Office in North Carolina says four people were shot at a home in north of Raleigh in the small town of Prospect Hill. Three of them are known to be dead. The fourth has been hospitalized. The shooter is among those killed. Investigators say that the case appears to be a domestic case involving family members. America's listening to Fox News.
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10: Saving you money, I'm Hillary Barsky. Fidelity Investments releasing its annual estimate of retiree health care costs, which showed a 7.5% increase from a year ago. The report estimates that a 65-year-old who retires in 2026 can expect to spend on average over $185,000 on health care and medical expenses throughout their retirement. Saving for health care requires a calculated approach, some things you might consider using a health savings account. An HSA is one of the most powerful tools for retirement medical expenses because it offers a triple tax advantage, unlike a flexible spending account. HSA funds roll over from year to year, and once you reach age 65, you can withdraw medical expenses penalty-free for any purpose. Many pre-retirees mistakenly believe that Medicare is entirely free and covers all health expenses, and that is not the case, so you need to be aware of those costs. Saving you money, Hillary Barsky, Fox News.
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12: I'm Michelle Polino. Slipknot guitarist Jim Root is speaking out after reports that bandmate Sid Wilson was fired from the group, according to TMZ. Wilson was notified Friday night that he was out after nearly three decades as the band's DJ and keyboardist. Root responded with a cryptic message on his Instagram story, writing in part, "Don't believe everything you read," adding, "Think, take a breath, sit with it for a while, maybe, just maybe, even wait until there's more information." Modest Mouse guitarist Simon O'Connor speaking out after being dropped from the band's upcoming tour following allegations that he sent inappropriate messages to a minor. O'Connor addressed the allegations in a Reddit post, according to Billboard, claiming he mistook the teen fan for a persistent online troll and apologizing for what he called his poor judgment. He also said he unequivocally opposes sexual behavior towards minors. That's Fox Rocks on Fox News.
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0: is Fox Across America with Jimmy Failla, fired up to talk to this next guest. Not only is she a former special assistant to President Trump, White House Director of Media Affairs, but she's one of the few people crazy enough to come on this show twice. Sunny Joy Nelson is back. Nobody saw this coming. Hey, girl.
1: Jimmy, thank you for having me. I appreciate you giving me another chance.
0: Well, listen, it's not you, it's me. Most people come on this show once and they're like, all right, this guy's clearly on Tide Pods or tequila and we should probably go somewhere else. But not you, Sunny Joy Nelson. You just came right back.
1: I see through it. I see the good in everybody.
0: We love that about you. Did you watch any of these crazy primaries last night? Because it was kind of hard to see the good in everybody if you were voting for the guy who said America deserved 9/11.
1: I know, that is true. I should probably revise my statement there. Yeah, last night was crazy, or should I say this morning was crazy, because we didn't have the results until this morning, which in itself is a terrible thing and something that we have to fix as a nation. There should be election day.
0: Imagine.
1: And we should know that night who won the election. We shouldn't have to wait until the next day to find out who won. All of that aside, this guy, he portrays himself as a capitalist. He's not radical. He's not, you know, crazy like we try to make him out to be. He is. This is someone that spoke at 6 different DSA events. You don't speak at a DSA event if you don't also agree with their platform. Their platform of getting rid of the U.S. Senate, defunding the Department of War, getting rid of the presidency, government-run grocery stores. Just the most crazy ideas. And yet the Democratic Party continues to prop him up, and we see they got what they wanted last night.
0: Yeah, they did. And you know what it is, and I think you know this. In politics, obviously, specifically the Democrat Party, the donors are really running this thing. You know, the donors picked Kamala. The donors, for all intents, has picked Biden. The donors picked Hillary and jobbed Bernie in 2016. And right now in their party, there's a lot of like mainstream Democrats who are doing like the big tent thing. We've got a big tent. They're not actually welcome in that tent if the socialists have their way. But the point is they have to embrace the DSA because that's where the finance, that's where the money is. Like the DNC does not have money right now. So it's like being a high school kid. If you're in high school and somebody has beer money, that kid's very popular. You know what I'm saying? That's kind of the DSA.
1: Yeah, that's true, although it's a little perplexing to me because I don't quite understand the mindset of the donors as to why they think that this radical socialist platform is going to be what wins them the majority in November. You know, we know it's going to be an uphill battle for Republicans, as it historically is, but if they continue to prop up these socialist candidates, candidates that want to make sure you don't have any control over your thermostat in your own home, that you have to set it to 78 degrees in the middle of summer, those are policies that the American people, the general electorate, are going to say, hold on, wait a minute. I don't want anything to do with that. I want to keep having a safe community, a safe neighborhood. I want to make sure the border is closed. I want my taxes to stay low. I want to get a refund on my no tax on tips, no tax on overtime. All of these things that the Democrats, I can't quite wrap my mind around why they are embracing these policies, because it seems common sense to me that it's not going to be a winning strategy.
0: Yeah, it's really weird. We're talking to the great Sunny Joy Nelson. That's how she describes herself. And stop it. But a lot of them are running on like abolishing ICE. And that is so psychotic. ICE has like the most difficult and necessary job in society, which is going after the worst of the worst criminals that are in this country illegally. And it reminds me of like 2020 when everybody wanted to defund the police. And of course, the running joke was like, okay, let's say you do that. Everybody in favor of defunding the police is calling the police if something goes wrong immediately. You know what I'm saying? And ICE is a similar cliche, you know? So back to your point of you don't know why they're doing it. What my guess is, I don't know this is true, okay? But I believe there's obviously a wing of the Democrat Party that's just going to oppose anything the president does. It's like this knee-jerk reaction. It's baked into the cake. But I bet you there are donors out there that are playing a longer game where they don't necessarily need to win all of these races so much as they need to normalize these viewpoints. Because even if they take one or two cycles to catch on, I think that's the real danger here. The average person probably thinks if we defeat it this fall, it just goes away. That's kind of not how it works. They're a longer game.
1: Yeah. Well, that's true. And we even saw it when Kamala Harris was running. Mm. She ran to the left, super far to the left, and embraced these ideologies. And we see how that worked out for her, of course, in the election. But we saw it then, and now it's to a new level where you have straight up socialists running and the Democrats saying, yes, of course, we're a big tent party. Come on in. We'll embrace you. But what's interesting to me is you're going to have the Democrat establishment fighting with these radicals on the left. They have 90 days to figure this out.
0: Yeah.
1: You know, 3 months to go until they are up against Republican candidates, America First candidates. And it seems like they're not really doing a good job of uniting the party.
0: Yes.
1: Even though, you know, we expect it to be difficult for Republicans in November. They keep running these people. They keep running on their fractured party, no real coalition. They don't really have that much that they're for other than they're against the president. Anything the president is for, they're against it. They're going to really face, I think, what I'm hopeful will be a red wave in November, and will continue to be able to implement the president's agenda for the last 2 years of his term.
0: Wouldn't that just be swell? The problem is, even like the Kamalas of the world, she's called to like break up the Electoral College, stack the court. Isn't it kind of funny how everybody says they want to stack the court, doesn't want to start now? You know what I'm saying? Yeah. Like, because obviously it's not about any type of, you know, judicial balance. It's obviously them trying to stack the court in their image, which is kind of the opposite of protecting democracy and the constitution. Like, it's such a scam. And I'm amazed more people don't see through it. Like, I went to community college. I was a cab driver. I'm a grown man that plays video games. Like, if I can see through this, shouldn't the average voter have caught on to this by now?
1: Well, that's exactly how I feel about these socialist policies.
0: Yeah.
1: Because as I'm listening to, as I'm watching the news, all different forms of news, I'm scrolling on social media, and I'm seeing person after person, Democrat after Democrat, leadership, you know, whoever it may be, making concessions for these socialist policies and saying, well, you know, they just want better health care for everybody. No. How do you not see through that? How do you not look at the policies that these individuals are putting forth, the platform that they're standing on, and saying that is a recipe for disaster that is going to wreak havoc on our community, on our entire country? And it doesn't stop there. Socialism doesn't stop. Once you start giving your rights back to the government's not going to say, okay, that's enough, I'm good. They're going to keep taking until you have zero individual liberties left and you are left reliant on the government for absolutely everything. And then what do you know? We're in a communist society. So it's very concerning, and I hope that Republicans do an overall better job of tackling this socialist issue, of really bringing it to light, showing where it came from, what it does, and how we really have to create enthusiasm for the party to be mobilized in November.
0: Yeah, I think that's where the economy kicks in, because that's like the one thing you can really lean into that everybody cares about and that matters probably more than anything else except people's safety. So, I mean, if the Iran war actually ends for the 48th time this week, but it like ends, then all bets are off. And my guess is that's where this thing is headed. And they do sound very confident about that. I don't know if you have different sources than I do, but I will say this. I drove a taxi in New York City for a long time, so I know half the Iranian army. So I am confident right now that we're going to land this plane, Sonny Joy Nelson. What say you?
1: I'm confident too. The president has said, you know, he's given the directive to say, I'm going to give them one final chance, which I don't think he has said yet recently. this one time. But I do feel confident that in the president's negotiation team, and also that he's going to stick by his word and saying, if we're giving you this last chance, he wants people to live. You know, he wants peace at heart. And he's going to give Iran the last opportunity to make a deal that could be so beneficial for them, for the entire Middle East, that could revitalize their entire country, give them a chance to be, a true trading partner with regional allies.
0: Yeah.
1: He's giving them a chance to be something that they never could have been without his help. And this is the best chance that they're going to have at that. So I'm hopeful, that the strait will open, that we'll get to a peace deal, and that gas prices will come back down. We saw when we had an MOU there for a little while, gas prices coming down, things looking good for Republicans. And I'm hopeful that we will get to that as well. But one thing I will say is that the president does what's best for the American people. Maybe not what's best for him politically at that moment, But that's because he's playing the long game.
0: Yeah.
1: He knows that Iran can't have a nuclear weapon. It's bad for the world. It's bad for the United States. It's bad for Israel. He's playing the long game, and he is really putting the American people first, regardless of what it does politically. But I'm hopeful that it comes through in the next couple of days and we have a deal and the economy is getting back on track.
0: I got faith, okay? And I like what you said about him trying to avoid the mass casualty event, which is a fancy way of saying if 2 years from now we're all golfing at a Trump golf course in Tehran, it's not because he didn't give them a chance. You know what I'm saying?
1: Right.
0: So, amen. So we won't have to feel bad about teeing off at Trump Tehran if it comes to that. Sonny Joy Nelson, you're still the coolest. Thanks for coming back on, buddy.
1: Hey, thank you for having me.
0: We'll do it again. There she goes, the great Sonny Joy Nelson. Things talked about at the end there about how Trump is giving Iran this final last chance. And he's been taking heat for saying that. And what nobody acknowledges is, you know, we were told he's like this hothead that's going to get us into World War III and kill everybody. But the hallmark of the Trump presidency has been peace deals, absent this situation in Iran, where he's trying to provide a longer term stability. You know, the challenge is, again, it is Iran and they don't really keep promises, you know, and that has been the challenge in over the course of the last 50 years. But they're trying to create a new order for energy and the actual structure of that region, and that the Arabic nations are going to normalize full relations with Israel and let commerce be that guiding principle. And the truth is, Iran is probably not going to accept those values as their own. What they're trying to do right now is box them out in a way where it's its own controlled detonation. You know, Iran's going to be run by nut jobs, but their ability to impede Congress and destabilize the region is going to go away. That's the end goal here, beyond the nuclear war. That and maybe getting gas below $4.80 a gallon or whatever the hell you're paying. You know, when I was in Lake Tahoe a week and a half ago, it's so crazy because Lake Tahoe is 72 miles round. There's a Nevada side. There's a California side. The gas on the Nevada side is $2.80 cheaper a gallon than it is in California because of all those dopey big government climate policies that throw a $2 tax on every gallon of gas you buy. So imagine a world where you might even be able to buy gas in California without turning tricks behind the gas station. That's the world Trump envisions. Back after this.
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0: it is. Fox Across America with Jimmy Fallon. Going to get to Bruce Blakeman, a Republican nominee for governor here in my state of New York in the very next hour. So if you're listening on WOR, yo, get it together. We got to make some moves. Bruce Blakeman now within 4 points of Kathy Hochul, who is a buffoon. And I got to tell you this. If there is a way in California and New York to actually get states that have been dominated by one-party rule back into the Republican column just long enough to force any accountability whatsoever on Democrat leadership, it is a win for everybody in every state in this country. The reason I say that is New York and California have the two biggest economies. They do the most spending. They're also alienating the most revenue, which means a lot of the bailouts that go to their entitlement programs come from you, the taxpayer.
1: Just hold on to your pocketbook. They just put a lien on your money, your savings, and your retirement.
0: It's something President Trump talked about last night. He was on with my man Trace Gallagher on Fox News at night. And he was talking about how come none of the people interviewing socialist candidates ever ask them, like, about their policies. Like, how would this work? How would we pay for it? Why is this different than all the other countries that went bankrupt and starved everybody to death? Here it is, clip three.
2: They don't talk about it, really. They don't. You turn on NBC fake news or ABC, which is the worst of all, or CBS or CNN, any of them. They don't talk about that. They talk about as positive as you can talk, which isn't easy to do. But they don't talk about the consequences, because it's all about the consequences. Right. And a guy like this is just look at his views, and then they change the views for the election. Now they're actually having to go a little bit right, which is, you know, very hard for them to do. But it's a very sad thing when you look at it.
0: Okay, and he's just talking about the consequences of one-party rule, in truth, beyond the socialism. It's the fact that when you have any party, okay, let's say I'm a Republican, okay? If I lived in a town that voted Republican 200 years in a row, things are going to be bad. Like, they're not going to get better. They're going to get worse. Why? Because these are human beings. They are politicians. And if they know that you're going to vote for the Republican, no matter what happens, then nothing needs to happen if they're just going to keep getting elected.
3: I think he's got a point.
0: All they want to do is run on problems. Nobody wants to solve them. John Thune, Senate leader, that dirtbag, so mad at Thune. He was asked at his press briefing this morning about whether we could go ahead and finally pass the SAVE Act, break the filibuster, any of that stuff. He said no. He said we should just campaign on it, which means what? He doesn't want to do anything. Why are we campaigning on pass the SAVE Act? We already have the Senate, the House, and the presidency.
4: Oh, wow.
0: So let's go have an election. And if best case scenario, we have the Senate, the House, and the presidency, we can do that thing that we're refusing to do now while we control the Senate, the House, and the presidency. Straight clown. Listen to this. Clip 20.
5: There are no Democrats who are going to vote for this. All 47 voted against the SAVE Act.
0: Can I stop for a second, Josh? Really quick. If he says there are no Democrats who are going to vote for this, that means you're not negotiating with them until some of them will. I don't expect all of them to vote for it, but the way politics has always worked, it always starts without the necessary votes, and then you go get the votes by making deals.
6: This is politics as usual.
0: But this guy doesn't want to solve your problem. He wants to run on it as a political cudgel. 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
5: There are no Democrats who are going to vote for this. All 47 voted against the SAVE Act 5 times. So let's make this an issue in the campaign. How about we go out and turn our fire on Democrats and make it about them opposing the SAVE Act? So we're not getting any Democrats. The second thing is we are not getting rid of the legislative filibuster. The votes aren't there to do that. I've made it abundantly clear many, many times. And it seems to me some days that I'm the only one here who can count to 50 in this town. But we don't have the votes to get rid of the filibuster. And we aren't flipping 10 Democrats to vote for the Save America.
7: You ought to be ashamed of yourself.
0: Because he's lying. They don't need 10 Democrats. You only need 50 votes to pass legislation, with J.D. Vance serving as the 51st tiebreaker. 60 votes is a thing if you want to abolish the filibuster. But you understand, if you let them use the filibuster, they use the filibuster. Okay, and when they're done using it, you vote, and the rule is still 50.
3: He doesn't need 10 votes. He's lying. And he's out there flat out saying, we need to turn our fire on the Democrats, which is great if you're trying to win an election. But if the guy you just won the last election for says he's not going to do the thing that 84% of you want, he is as big of a charlatan as anybody you might be voting against in the Democrat Party.
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12: Pushing back on polls, I'm Lisa Lucero, Fox News. President Trump in a western swing state talking about the economy.
13: Speaking to supporters in Las Vegas, President Trump says he deserves more credit for a strong American economy.
14: More Americans are working in the United States right now than at any point in the history of our country.
13: Ahead of the midterm elections, the president is touting no tax on tips or overtime and lower prescription drug prices.
14: We had the highest prices in the world, and now we have the lowest prices.
13: At the same time, polls show President Trump's approval rating on the economy has been sliding amid concerns about fuel costs and higher prices tied to the Iran war and tariffs.
12: Fox's Jared Halpern at the White House. On Iran, the president said, we're talking through mediators.
14: We are talking. Let's see what happens. But they respect us.
12: Oman is acting as the negotiator. It says it's working on a plan to reopen the Strait of Hormuz. New Mexico suing the Justice Department and acting Attorney General Todd Blanche.
15: This lawsuit filed in federal court in D.C. alleges that the federal government has blocked the state from investigating the sex crimes of disgraced financier Jeffrey Epstein at a ranch there. The suit says the feds have stonewalled the criminal investigation by New Mexico Attorney General Raul Torres. The state is demanding judicial intervention to force the federal government to turn over relevant materials to New Mexico's investigators. The Justice Department said it was withholding some information from New Mexico to protect victims' privacy and conform with court rulings about evidence.
12: Fox's John Saucier, a federal judge in California holding the Department of Homeland Security in contempt over its handling of evidence from last year's ICE raids in the Los Angeles area, ordering the agency to pay $500 a day until it creates digital copies of cell phone communications for more than 800 agents. 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
12: Federal prosecutors named new suspects they say are working with cartels to traffic drugs into the U.S.
3: The U.S. Justice Department is unsealing indictments of five individuals they accuse of drug running on behalf of the Mexico-based Jalisco New Generation cartel. They're now offering more than $100 million in rewards leading to their arrests, acting U.S. Attorney General Todd Blanch.
19: These sophisticated organizations use violence and fear to maintain control over the importation of deadly narcotics in the United States, including fentanyl, cocaine, meth, and other illegal drugs.
3: The five in the indictment are in addition to three other cartel-aligned individuals previously indicted. Eben Brown, Fox News.
12: The FAA investigating what it's calling a loss of separation event yesterday between Marine One, which was carrying the president, and a commercial aircraft at Reagan Airport outside Washington. Job creation by private employers cooled last month.
20: Though job growth continued to hold up early this summer, payroll processing company ADP says the trend slowed in July, with only 44,000 new positions created by private employers in the month, down from a revised 95,000 the month before. The number is fewer than expected. Though natural resources and mining hiring declined, along with transportation and utilities and leisure and hospitality, construction, manufacturing, education and health services, financial activities, information and professional and business services, employment rose. The ADP report is not considered a preview of the monthly employment report, which comes out on Friday. Ginny Cosolda, Fox News.
12: Scientists say they're certain that a SpaceX rocket slammed into the moon as expected. No one saw it, but a telescope in Chile spotted what astronomers have identified as a debris plume from the crash. The crash happened earlier today. I'm Lisa Lacerra. This is Fox News.
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1: Oh boy, back in action. Third hour of an audio masterpiece called Fox Across America. It is sponsored by the fine folks at Prevagen, which is for your brain. If you spent the first half of the week following politics, your brain might be filling out a change of address card. It just wants out of your head because everything has gotten so stupid. We're going to try to make some sense of it in this hour. We'll open up the phones. We're going to talk to Bruce Blakeman, who is the Republican nominee for governor in the state of New York. And let's be honest, there's 49 other states listening right now that are like, who gives a flying about what you maniacs are doing in New York City? Okay, but I'm going to teach you why you should care. And in great detail, because if you watched last night's state races in places like Michigan and Virginia and Washington and Missouri, a lot of things went on that leaned not to the left, but like far enough to the left that if the world were flat, people would have fell off the side. And that is a nationwide trend right now. We're getting a lot more socialist, at least in the Democrat Party, than any self-respecting nation should, and they're doing so by catering to losers. People who don't want to work hard and, you know, persevere through adversity and fight and create and innovate and out-hustle and accomplish something that allows you to feel good about yourself. It's the folks who just want to sit there and have stuff handed to them. You know, I was raised by a generation of people who saved Private Ryan. Okay, this current generation of Democrats is watching Private Ryan on Netflix, and they're complaining that the cast isn't diverse enough. There's too many cisgender white males storming the beach at Normandy. We need to recast Saving Private Ryan. There's like so much dumb stuff like that going on. So if you're wondering why I sound as delirious as I do, it is not the drugs today. This is just me following politics far closer than anyone should, at the healthy level. But I suffer this mental illness for your entertainment. So 888-788-9910 if you want your voice heard.

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2: 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Yeah, it's the WNBA. 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I mean,
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4: We had more women coaching college basketball before Title IX, after Title IX, when it became more important and more investment that was code for.
5: And you got paid
4: a man's
5: more.
4: Job. Got paid more. Became a man's job. And so to this day, we still don't have more women coaching in college basketball than we do men. So that same thing, apply that same thing when 2 years ago, we lost 7 WNBA coaches, right? They got fired because all of a sudden, this money, you know, became more, the WNBA blew up, valuations of franchises, right? In comes the NBA folks again, who had cast us aside for many years. In they come again, right? Now they want their franchises back and that sort of thing.
5: Mm-hmm.
4: It's more important again. And then we have more men.
6: Life is hard, but it's harder when you're stupid.
2: Gosh, it sucks that there's so many men in the league now. Anyway, can you get out of the way? Tanya's here to join the team. Hi, I'm Tanya. Do you like surprises? I can't, man. It's insane. Chris is listening out in Hawaii, and even Chris is on to this charade. Chris!
7: What's up, my man?
2: I'm just, you know, I'm trying to hold it together, man, but I've lost it. Like, I'm off the deep end now. You are officially in charge of the program for as long as you'd like to talk. Take it away.
7: That's pretty scary. So I was just thinking this morning, real quick before I get to my point. The WNBA, okay, they fought for however long for Title IX so the women could have their own league, and now they want to give it back.
2: Yep.
7: Whatever.
2: That's so dumb.
7: My question to you is, because I like to travel, spend a lot of time overseas, in all your travels and all the states and countries you've gone to, and, you know, you visit very famous sites and musicians and, you know, Disneyland and this and that, have you ever been to a zoo or an animal attraction that showed or featured a trans animal? Because if you have, I would love directions.
2: So funny.
7: Because there ain't no such thing.
2: You've never watched a Disney movie called The Lion Queen? Is that what you're telling me? He switches halfway through the movie? No, I mean, obviously.
7: It's in what it, you know, what it boils down to for me, I'm sorry, I'm an old military guy, and I was listening to one of my state senators on YouTube or something last night, Maisie Hirono.
2: Yeah, oh God.
7: And she's talking about women in combat positions in the military, which, to an extent, is it feasible? To a point, absolutely. Are there women that can meet the standard and perform in combat? Yeah. Absolutely. But the bottom line is, and this may be a generational thing, the society that I was raised in, as a male, if you put a female in my fighting hole, you know what? I ain't going to be fighting a war. I got a female.
2: Yeah. Well, I mean, listen, on the other side, though, if you've got a guy who identifies as a female, he probably has some really violent tendencies. So I don't know what to tell you. It's crazy. But you're right that we don't have that zoo. I will continue to look around. I'm going to be up in the Bronx tonight. I will check the Bronx Zoo. In

0: honor of your astute analysis, Chris. let you know what I come up with. So great it is. It's psychotic. And you know this, and this is the difference. And everybody keeps trying to rope this into a civil rights thing, but the people who are being denied civil rights did not get surgery to become those people. You know what I'm saying? They were born as what they were.
1: And I equate it to this, because you know there's going to be some weirdo out there who's going to go, well, why does your male dog hump your leg? Your male dog is not humping your leg because it wants to be a female dog. The male dog is humping your leg because he's horny.
0: Oh, never borrow a laptop from Chris is my closing message. I'm kidding.
1: I don't do that kind of stuff on my own laptop.
0: Yeah, smart.
1: I got public libraries for that.
0: Hilarious. Thanks for the call, man. Brilliant stuff. Chris, by the way, with a life lesson for all the dirtbags in the audience. You shouldn't be watching it at the public library either. Yeah, there are no trans animals, obviously, because they would need to get surgery to change their gender. It's not available yet because this is not something that naturally occurs in science. Okay, everybody's selling you this fallacy of civil rights. The thing that drives me crazy about it is there are people denied civil rights who really had to fight for them. Like, you understand, you know, if you're a black person, you're a gay person, you have a lot of empathy coming from a group of people who needed to fight to have equal standing in society. And now that you have it, they're preying upon your empathy to be like, well, what about these people? They're going through what you're going through. No, they're not going through that. These are really rich white kids who have really rich, woke white parents who consider them like a fashion accessory. And they beat it into their heads that they're trapped in the wrong body to the fact that the kids now believe it. And yes, want to go get a very pricey reassignment surgery. Do you know why so many states, just, I want you to know this. This is real. The reason so many states that are sanctuary states, sanctuary cities, places like New York are doing this, are trying to allocate so much money now for gender reassignment surgery is they want to make it accessible to minorities. Because they understand right now, as presently constituted, 99.9% of the trans population is white. Okay, it's rich white people who want to believe that they're now the ones being denied civil rights. After all these years of fighting for black people and gay people and minorities of all status, it turns out we were the victims the whole friggin' time.
2: This is the Looney Tunes.
3: Looney Tunes?
2: That's all, folks.
0: It's the dumbest thing I've ever seen. And I, to be honest with you, I don't care that it's going on. You don't want it to happen at the expense of fairness, like in women. And one of the ways they diminish this argument is they go, oh, give me a break. It's like a handful of people that are men competing against women. Give me a break. And that's that, you know, condescending take that's meant to dismiss dissenting viewpoints by making it sound like you're the one who's getting this wrong. Oh, well, it's just a handful of people. You know, technically speaking, September 11th was just a handful of flights. I mean, 65,000 planes took off that day in America. We're only talking about three planes here. Am I right, you guys? Three, four planes. Give me a break. It's only three or four planes. And when you say it in that parlance, you're kind of yada, yada, yada-ing the consequence of what this actually is. So I don't mean to be the soapbox guy fighting the culture war all day. But sometimes you got to stand up and be that guy.
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8: Saving you money, I'm Hillary Barsky. Fidelity Investments releasing its annual estimate of retiree health care costs, which showed a 7.5% increase from a year ago. The report estimates that a 65-year-old who retires in 2026 can expect to spend on average over $185,000 on health care and medical expenses throughout their retirement. Saving for health care requires a calculated approach, some things you might consider using a health savings account. An HSA is one of the most powerful tools for retirement medical expenses because it offers a triple tax advantage, unlike a flexible spending account. HSA funds roll over from year to year, and once you reach age 65, you can withdraw medical expenses penalty-free for any purpose. Many pre-retirees mistakenly believe that Medicare is entirely free and covers all health expenses, and that is not the case, so you need to be aware of those costs. Saving you money, Hillary Barsky, Fox News.
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11: 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Hank Aaron breaks Babe Ruth's record.
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13: 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It is these events that forced the House, by a vote of 410-4, to set in motion this impeachment inquiry.
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0: Fox Across America with your main man, Jimmy Failla. Bruce Blakeman in the on-deck circle. That's a big damn deal. I want to go to Bill in Mesa, Arizona. Yo, Bill.
1: Hello. Welcome from hot Arizona. How you doing?
0: What is it today? Is it like 128? What is it out there?
1: No, it's going to be a balmy 107, but it's a dry heat like a microwave.
0: That's insane.
1: What I called you about was I'm listening to all the chatter Republicans, and they don't know how to message. And the big one is affordability. Mm-hmm. Everybody talks about affordability. Well, of course, the Democrats secured that, just spent a lot of money on it, and it won't solve anything. Mm-hmm. But they don't go back to the root of this. What caused all this mess was, under COVID, prices went up, what, 20, 21%, some higher than that? They come down. The only way to solve affordability is wages to exceed inflation rate. There's no other way.
0: True story.
1: You can't go into a grocery store and say, hey, you got to lower your prices 10%. Well, I guess Mondami could do that. But they need to message in simple terms, like you're sitting in somebody's family room talking to a real person.
0: Yeah. Well, I mean, you're making a good point. I mean, but the other thing is, too, he basically needs to end the Iranian war because that's going to be a big driver in the economy. And
1: Absolutely. My
0: guess is they obviously are smart enough to know that, and it's coming sooner rather than later. And I believe, honestly, like, he doesn't want to go over there and blow up half the friggin' country. But if they truly don't believe Iran is capable of being negotiated with, we're all going to be playing golf at the Trump Plaza in Tehran 2 years from now. It's just the way it's going to be.
1: I've already got a tea time.
0: And you can pay for the trip by reselling government avocados at Mom Donnie's grocery store here in New York. I'm telling you, there's a real angle here, Bill. This is good tourism.
1: You can't make a deal with these people. They're not going to change. They're psychos. They're fanatics. And whatever deal you make, they're not going to live up to it. So
0: yep. They
1: need to face that. And how they solve that is beyond me.
0: Yep. It's a late August bombing campaign. So we all get back on Labor Day and we're living in a new world with $3.10 gas. I mean, that's probably where it's where it's headed. Like, and they might know that by now. And it's essentially now down to two factions. Most of the Iranian leadership wants to make a deal, but the hardliners who control their military don't want a deal because if their government doesn't revolve around the military, those people lose their own power. So it's a weird thing that we're dealing with over there, but luckily we don't have to deal with it any longer than we want to. So I believe Trump doesn't want to bomb the hell out of everybody, but I believe Trump is either making a deal this week or he's about to bomb the hell out of everybody. So we'll see. So if you think it's hot in Mesa right now, where do you see the temperature in Tehran when the F-18s pull into town? Good call, Bill. Thank you, brother. This is the reality. And Bill is, when I tell you this, it is amazing how far the economy has fallen out of most conversations, because it hasn't fallen out of any house's conversation. It hasn't fallen out of any apartment's conversation. There's no individual person listening right now that doesn't want a better economy. Okay. And if Iran is what's in the way of that economy, meaning we've got the best manufacturing number since 2022, we've got the lowest trade balance in 35 years, wages, we're outpacing inflation, we're a net exporter of energy. So many things that would make working class people accelerate wealth accumulation are happening, but they're being counteracted by what's going on in Iran. And as much as we keep saying they can't have a nuke, those are bad guys, there's ways to do that without having a full engagement there for the next 5 years that kind of keeps the economic progress at a checkmate. And if the president's listening to Bill, and he probably is right now in that fancy pants new Air Force One he's flying around on today, then I do think at some point they're going to find an off-ramp in Iran. And having met the president, I can tell you he's a genuine person. And when he says he doesn't want to kill a bunch of people because people die when this stuff happens, I do believe he means that, because he did not spend the last 40 years in politics become a sociopath who doesn't care. Okay, the reason we've been lied into major wars where hundreds of thousands of people died is over the years, the people making those decisions were people in politics 20, 30, 40 years. You stop valuing anything besides your own immediate needs. Okay, Trump, to his credit, this is where him being a billionaire before he got here matters. Okay, the dude is who he is. He values what he values. And they can't turn him into a sociopath, which is why he's showing the restraint that he is in Iran. But they can appeal to the part of him that's a pragmatist and realize that at some point it's either us or it's them. And if it comes down to that, it is a very bad day to be an Iranian mullah. Okay, that's the good news. The good news is 72 virgins. The bad news is 72 virgins. None of them know what they're doing.
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4: Fox News, I'm Sue Guzman. President Trump says a deal to reopen the Strait of Hormuz could come soon. Vice President J.D. Vance telling Fox's The Ingram Angle the cost of living issues in the U.S. will subside once the conflict is over.
5: Those oil prices are going to come down and stay down. Iran will never have a nuclear weapon, and the United States will be in a stronger position. But we're kind of in the middle of the game, and I think people are trying to prejudge exactly how this is going to go.
4: President Trump pushing back on polls that show disapproval of his handling of the economy.
6: Speaking to supporters in Las Vegas, President Trump says he deserves more credit for a strong American economy.
7: More Americans are working in the United States right now.
6: Ahead of the midterm elections, the president is touting no tax on tips or overtime and lower prescription drug prices.
4: Fox's Jared Halpern, America's listening to Fox News.
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10: Fox Rocks. I'm Michelle Polino. Slipknot guitarist Jim Root is speaking out after reports that bandmate Sid Wilson was fired from the group, according to TMZ. Wilson was notified Friday night that he was out after nearly three decades as the band's DJ and keyboardist. Root responded with a cryptic message on his Instagram story, writing in part, "Don't believe everything you read," adding, "Think, take a breath, sit with it for a while, maybe, just maybe, even wait until there's more information." Modest Mouse guitarist Simon O'Connor speaking out after being dropped from the band's upcoming tour following allegations that he sent inappropriate messages to a minor. O'Connor addressed the allegations in a Reddit post, according to Billboard, claiming he mistook the teen fan for a persistent online troll and apologizing for what he called his poor judgment. He also said he unequivocally opposes sexual behavior towards minors. That's Fox Rocks on Fox.
11: Take a pause.
12: You may not be able to tell, but that could be the happiest sound on earth. It's a husky dog rolling in a kiddie pool filled with ice in Arizona during triple-digit temperatures. Heidi's Village is a pet adoption center in Phoenix, and for one day every summer they pour hundreds of pounds of ice into small pools and let the doggos get wild. Heidi spokesperson Dana Close says a maker packaged ice really came through.
13: We actually had this accidentally happen a few years ago when there was a power outage. Ready Ice was generous enough to call us and say, hey, we'll bring you a bunch of ice. Let's cool these animals down. And so we said yes.
12: Now every year dogs get to roll in, chomp on, and enjoy ice.
13: Everybody honestly during a power outage had such a good time that we're like, let's make this an annual event. And they have been very generous and continue to comply. So every summer on one of the hotter days, we always plan an ice day.
12: Tick pause. Joel Nadeau, Fox News.
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0: Fox Across America with Jimmy Fallon. Former New York City cab driver turned nationally syndicated talk show host. Of course, the host of Fox News Saturday Night right here on the Fox News Channel as well. But it is no secret that I made my way here driving a taxi in the mean streets of New York City, taking the temperature of the world for all intents and purposes. Because every time your door opens in your taxi, you have no idea who's going to get in. You have no idea, like you truly have no idea. Like anyone who doesn't believe there's life on other planets has never driven a taxi in New York City. I have met people from planets that weren't this one. Okay, but at no point in those conversations was my mind blown to the extent that it is now covering this modern moment in politics. And although I might just be a cab driver, I'm being joined now by, for all intents and purposes, Batman, the guy who is being tasked with saving Gotham from Kathy Hochul and more dopey socialist policies happening down ballot by her minions like Zoran Mamdani, the great Bruce Blakeman joining us, the Cape Crusader himself. Hey, man.
1: Well, thanks, Jimmy. It's an honor to be with you.
0: A lot of people say that at the beginning of the interview. You know this from experience. It's very, very rarely do we sign off on those same terms. I kid. Something that I saw you post about earlier this week kind of overlaps with a lot of what's happening nationally right now. Okay, you're running for governor of New York, obviously, but what you're running against is a Democratic thought process that has pretty much been corrupted by everybody here in New York. They're running on socialist stuff, and they're driving away a lot of wealth generation, and our Mayor Mamdani just basically did that with his new committee, did he not?
1: Well, Mayor Mamdani is a communist. He's not a socialist. In his installation speech, he talked about collectivism, which is a code word for communism. He wants to take away property rights. He wants to tax people into oblivion. He's just starting out taxing the rich people. Mm-hmm. But you know he wants to tax the middle class because he pretty much gave that message when he said to Kathy Hochul, unless you let me raise taxes on rich people, I'm going to raise it on the middle class. I'm going to increase property taxes by 9.5%. So we know where he's coming from. He's anti-American. He's anti-Semitic. He's anti-Christian. He doesn't share our values. His July 4th speech was one of the most darkest, vindictive speeches. On the 250th anniversary of our great nation, he couldn't think of one good thing to say. It was a diatribe of criticism of America. So, you know, Mayor Mamdani, your parents came here as their choice. If you don't like it, go back to Uganda.
0: Imagine. It'd be incredible. But yeah, they're not going to take you up on that. They're going to keep giving speeches on the wrong side of George Washington's desk. For real, that 4th of July speech, he's sitting at George Washington's desk bashing America. He's on the wrong side, which is a metaphor for pretty much every one of his policies. But the woman you're running against, Kathy Hochul, isn't much different from Mamdani. Like, she's trying to kind of straddle the line because she needs the support of that radical left wing. But at her core, as a traditional Democrat politician, she's going to go wherever the donors tell her to, no?
1: I assume you're talking about my opponent, Comrade Kathy. Yes, Comrade Kathy is lockstep with Zoran Mamdani and the DSA. She has approved all his tax hikes. Think about this, Jimmy. New York State's budget is twice the size of the state of Florida, and there's 4 million people more in Florida. So can you imagine the fraud, waste, and abuse? We don't have a revenue problem in New York State. We have a spending problem on dopey programs that Kathy Hochul gives to her comrades and that Zoran Mamdani wants to open up city-owned grocery stores. What a terrible idea. This is a guy who couldn't find an hour of his time, and neither could Kathy Hochul, to go to the installation of the Archbishop of New York, the head of the largest religious group in the city, the Catholic Church. This is a guy who didn't show up for the Israeli Day parade. He's an anti-Semite. And Kathy Hochul never says one thing in opposition to him. They are lockstep together. New York State is in a death spiral. We're the most overtaxed state in the United States. Our electric bills are 70% higher than the national average, and Kathy Hochul is the most pro-criminal governor in the state of in the United States of America, and she's the worst governor in the United States of America.
0: We're talking to Bruce Blakeman, GOP candidate for governor here in the great state of New York. You mentioned Kathy Hochul, who is legitimately, think about this, okay? She's forcing law enforcement to end federal partnerships. Okay, so you're talking about the worst people in society are now that much harder to get rid of. Because of essentially, it is a pro-criminal policy, because the truth is, everybody who talks to you about even like these bail reforms and everything else they did is essentially just catering to the lawbreaker instead of the law follower. Because the guy who gets out is gonna take advantage of the good guy. Like when we were little kids, we used to play cops and robbers, or you played this other game, you played cowboys and Elizabeth Warrens. Okay, but when you played those games, you knew the cops were the good guys. Did you ever play cops and robbers as a little kid where the cops were the bad guys?
1: No, I didn't, but I can tell you something, that Kathy Hochul with cashless bail, raised the age, now she won't let law and local law enforcement cooperate with our federal agents. Everything she does makes it easier for criminals to prey on our neighborhoods, and I will end that. Think about it. We're a sanctuary state. And in my county, by working with ICE, without raiding a school, without raiding a church, we removed illegal migrants with criminal records from attempted murder to robbery to burglary, carjacking, drug dealing, gang activity. Where does Kathy Hochul want me to put those criminals? What community would she like to have them back in and destroy those neighborhoods and potentially destroy the lives of our young people? So this is a battle for common sense, good judgment, American values versus Zohra Mamdani and Kathy Hochul that have the state in a death spiral. I'm the pilot that can pull us out, and I will do that. I'll get back to the values that our parents and our grandparents taught us that made us a pretty damn good nation, the greatest nation in the world. And at one time, we were the Empire State. And now we're a national joke. We're number 50 in economic outlook. So we need new leadership. I know how to get it done. I've cut taxes. I've hired cops. I have the safest community in America, according to the U.S. News and World Report. So I'm very, very willing and able to change the direction of our state and start to make people happy again. Because Kathy Hochul is spending $8 billion of your taxpayer money on illegal migrants who aren't New Yorkers, they're not Americans, and all they have to do is arrive and get free housing, free food, free transportation, and a free cell phone. That ends on day one when I become governor.
0: Love that. We're talking to the great Bruce Blakeman, GOP candidate for governor in New York. One more thing I'll throw at you. I knew Kathy Hochul was in trouble because she got booed by Buffalo Bills fans. And Buffalo Bills fans, we're on WBEN in Buffalo right now. We're on the radio all over upstate, WIBX and Utica, everywhere. And Buffalo Bills fans are the best people in the world, okay? Some of them that I know, my good friends, show up on Tuesday for a football game on Sunday and start tailgating. These are a welcoming people. So for them to be fed up with your leadership, okay, that's the tell. I think she was supposed to just walk away at that point. She's obviously not going to. But under a governor, Bruce Blakeman, is this what the great city of Buffalo is? Is this what's standing between them and finally that elusive Super Bowl championship? Is they need the state around them to improve so the great city itself can be helped over the top?
1: Well, Buffalo is her hometown, and she is fundamentally disliked by almost everybody up there. I'm ahead of her in the polls in Erie County right now, which is the county where Buffalo is located. And I am a Bills fan also. Thurman Thomas.
0: Whoa.
1: Bruce Smith. Obviously, yeah. I like Bruce Smith because of Bruce.
0: Yeah.
1: You know, those were great players and great times. And I tell you what, I guarantee Bill fans, with me as governor, we're going to win that elusive Super Bowl.
0: Whoa, that's big talk. All right, one more thing then. Since you invoked the great Bruce Smith, number 78, I saw Bruce Smith once on Fifth Avenue. I think he was shopping. He was wearing a fur coat, and he pulled it off like he looked good. Okay? Could Bruce Blakeman rock a fur coat if the Bills win the Super Bowl?
1: I'll do whatever it takes to make the people of the Western New York and the rest of the state who are Bills fans happy. So whatever it takes, I'll do.
0: You heard it here first. All right, I'm going to let you go shop for your mink. Thank you for some time, as always. Great stuff to see you.
1: Thanks, Jimmy. Appreciate it.
0: The great Bruce Blakeman. Honored to have him on, as always. I do mean this. A lot of people listening to us right now in upstate New York. Okay, we're literally on in pretty much every county in this state. And you know what it looks like up there in the sense that the demographics of your community are largely Republican. It's the city itself that speaks for the rest of the state. It's like California. Something William, my comedy pimp, my agent, always talked about in California. We sold out three huge venues in California last week when we were there. And he's like, it's so funny because everybody says California is so liberal. They're so liberal. They're so liberal. But how is it possible that a Fox News host is selling out all of these venues? It's not like you're any good. I'm being silly. But the point is, yes, these cities often speak for the states. So you get this Mamdani mentality that just in one concentrated enclave outnumbers the rest of the state. People who live upstate know how the city has suffered. They know how local economies have declined at times and jobs have left. Okay, and they know that the story they're telling in the city is differently than the story that they're telling in those upstate counties. And that's why a guy like Blakeman is surging. Is he going to win New York, the island of Manhattan? No. But he's going to win Staten Island going away. He's going to win a good percentage of Queens. He's going to win the entirety of Long Island. Because Bruce Blakeman is actually running on good old-fashioned American exceptionalism, where you get the government the hell out of the way and give people a chance. What Kathy Hochul is running on is whatever the hell Zoran Mamdani tells her to. And that's the big challenge in this moment. It's can New York rise up in a way that lets the surrounding counties outnumber the ones here in Manhattan? Okay, it's the same thing that happened in California. If Steve Hilton's going to win and finally get them a Republican governor, California, which, again, does have a massive economy. But they don't have a massive economy because Newsom's growing it. They have a massive economy because although that ice cube is melting, it remains a very large ice cube. You know the old joke about how do you leave a casino with $1 million? You show up with $10 million. You know, that's essentially what New York and California are, okay? You can leave with $1 million right now, but it's $9 million less than you showed up with. So depending on the semantics of how you approach that debate, you're not really doing as well as they tell you. And I know these metaphors are getting a little convoluted now, and I need to communicate with you in plain, straight English. But long story short is when you talk to a guy like Bruce Blakeman, who's the Nassau County executive where I live on Long Island, the guy is revered. Because he's trying to cut taxes and boost the police presence in your community. And there's not a person listening around the country who wouldn't vote for that if they could actually get it. The reason I like having Bruce Blakeman on is he is, again, my county executive. And I had no personal relationship with him before he came on the show. And when I saw that he was running for governor, knowing how many times I've spent up all over New York doing these meet and greets and meeting people and listening to stories, you realize, like, my God, if I could turn the rest of the state into Nassau County, we'd actually have a shot in New York. So that's why you bring on a guy like Blakeman, because his record makes the case better than I can.
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3: 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I got my fried chicken. 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
15: 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That's what I was actually trying to say. Like, you don't even have something that you need to plead the fifth to because there's no crime.
14: I gave the example earlier. If Tug Cowart had run, let's say, a Ponzi scheme and was federally prosecuted, if he went in front of any sort of congressional hearing and was asked about that Ponzi scheme, he cannot plead the fifth. If he received a presidential pardon for it, he has to be forthcoming with the information that pardon applied to. So he is actually in a situation where he's pleading the fifth. So it causes a conundrum of like, what was your pardon for?
15: Yeah, what are you pleading the fifth for if there's no crime?
14: If there's no crime, if your pardon is so large that you would be compelled to talk about whatever they're asking, but you are basically acting like your pardon doesn't apply to any of it because you're pleading the fifth.
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0: Bottom of the ninth on Fox Across America with Jimmy Failla, your radio buddy, scheduled to become your TV buddy later this evening, news permitting. You'll see me on Waters World. So congrats to Jesse in advance on the massive ratings bump. Tomorrow is Thursday. I'm scheduled to be on with Laura Ingraham. And, of course, Friday I will be on with Sean Hannity. All of these hits are news permitting. Sometimes crazy things happen. Trump runs out of patience with Iran. Guess what's not going to happen tonight? You're not going to see Uncle Jimmy making balloon animals on the television set. You're going to be watching the rocket's red glare wipe out the Ayatollah. But the point I'm trying to make is when this show ends, you'll have options if you want to watch Failavision. And if you want to do this in person, William, I'm not kidding. I think he's added like 8 shows during the course of this TV, this radio show alone. I've fielded emails about dates that are confirmed and states we're going to and marketing materials and everything like that. Guys, this is, madness, but we are going to finish this year having met everybody who's ever listened to this show that felt like meeting me. Like, if you have not met me by this time next year, it's because we just really didn't want to meet each other. Like, I'm literally making that much of an effort out on the road to get to every single market that carries this show. And if you're listening around the country on one of our terrestrial affiliates and you have not done, like, a Jimmy Failla event, just reach out, dude. We're going to be everywhere. I mean, like the Travelocity gnome. Think about it. That's what I am. I'm the Travelocity gnome. You get my talent and Greg Gutfeld's height. Okay, and we're just out there. Added markets constantly. And it's my favorite thing about this gig right now is watching the movement grow. It has been psychotic on the road. Do you know that if you're listening on KSRO, you're up in Santa Rosa, California. Okay, we were just in California for 3 sold-out shows. Do you know what William just did? He added another show in California. October 24th, we're going to be in Santa Rosa. All the KSRO listeners, you know, I don't know, what are you, a half hour away from whoever came to see me in Napa? Well, that insanity that went down in Napa times 100 in KSRO, because I have to roll out the new hour for my stand-up special. So you guys are going to see absolute madness. You're going to see, as I always like to say when you come to a live show, you're going to see an hour and a half of material that would get me fired if I were to say most of these jokes on TV.
1: That's true.
2: That is true.
0: Okay, if you're in the local tri-state area, do you know we just added a show in New Jersey at the Count Basie down in Red Bank, New Jersey? It's March 27th, 2027. I have not mentioned this once on the air. Because I've been so busy promoting other things. Like, if you're listening on WOR, see you at the Count Basie, baby. Let's go. Okay, if you're on TRW or EEU, you got a big Reading, PA option coming up. Richmond, Virginia, got a big show coming to WRVA. There's a lot going on. WJAS, you guys, Beaver County Radio, just got another show out in Greensburg, Pennsylvania. Like, we're adding shows. Like, it is kind of borderline psychotic. I'm half joking when I say that my agent and my wife are trying to kill me and split the life insurance money. They've added that many shows. Like, I used to jokingly refer to myself as a show pony, but I stopped saying it now that I spend my weekends literally riding around in a trailer. The joke has become reality. But this show is over, and if I can be a successful touring comedian and a TV host and a radio host, you can be anything. So pay up, get out, and believe in yourself, damn it.
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0: From the heart of our nation's capital, Washington, D.C. 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
1: The DSA, baby, they are as strong as ever after last night. I'm Pete Mundo in Kansas City. KCMO Talk Radio is where I call home. We are one of the great affiliates of the Guy Benson Show. It is so good to be here with you. And yes, all the focus is on Michigan, but I'm here to tell you, it is not only in Michigan. You have progressives winning primaries all across the country, including right here in my backyard in the Kansas City area. But let's start in Michigan, where all the attention is on the primary win last night of Abdul El Said. He wins this primary. The guy obviously can't stand Israel, runs against Israel every chance he gets, and runs as part of this DSA, Democratic Socialists of America platform. And for the last, you know, several weeks, the question has been, can this guy get it done? He was outspent like a crazy number, 9-1, and he still won by a single point. Now, I know they still got to count some of the final votes, but he's going to be the guy. And last night, as he was talking about his win and hyping up his fans and the base, he went all in on some of the things that you wouldn't expect somebody to say who actually wants to win a general election in a purple state like Michigan. But the reality is, he doesn't care. He doesn't care one bit. They are emboldened, and frankly, they are confident going into November. Here is part of what Abdul El Said had to say last night in Detroit.
2: Look, I wish I could tell you that I was declaring victory right about now. Turns out it takes a long time to count some votes in Michigan. We all knew they were going to spend their money. We didn't know they were going to spend $70 million of their money. We didn't know that they were going to outspend us $11 to $1. And yet we're still standing. We are not a purple state. We are a state in need of a movement.
1: So what he is saying there, and what he is going for there, is he's realizing that the best way he can win in November is by doubling down on this base that got him there in the first place. That is exactly what Abdul El Said is doing. They don't care about the moderates. They believe that the moderates

0: mastered it. Now, is it a nightmare for the country if these people gain political power? No doubt about it. No doubt about it. But I don't sit here and look at this guy and say, well, he's got no chance in November. Because how many Democrats are going to say to themselves, you know what? Yeah, this guy's way out there. But if it's this or another rubber stamp for Trump, fine. I'll just close my eyes and I'll pinch my nose like I'm doing right now here in the studios of KCMO. And I'll just do it. Okay? I'll just do it. And I'll hope that maybe there's a moderation once he gets into the big chair. That's what they're hoping for. And that's what Abdul El-Sayed is doubling down on with his strategy. Now, you know, he also went on to just say this when it comes to money in politics and how he's tying all this back to the DSA agenda that is taking over the Democrat Party across the country. Here he is.
1: For the next 13 weeks and the next 6 years after that, I'm asking you to join me in helping to build that America. We should know who the victor will be tomorrow. And the work starts anew. And so for one last time for this primary, money out of?
2: Office.
1: Money in your?
2: Office.
1: Medicare for?
2: All.
1: Let's go win.
0: Listen, I've heard some bad chants the last couple of years since Trump got back in office. I mean, we've heard a bunch of washed up hippie boomers with some really weird chants and some strange haircuts and some weird t-shirts and probably some worse smells. That's not the worst based on the low bar that I've heard over the last 18 months or so. It's not. Money out of politics, money in your pockets, Medicare for all. Here's the problem with that cute little slogan that people are falling for, hook, line, and sinker. Money out of politics just means their money in politics. Money in your pockets just means money in their pockets. Bernie Sanders never had a real job. Is he up to four homes yet? Or is he still at three? Let me know. Medicare for all means health care for nobody, unless you're rich. It's been tried. It's been tested. It doesn't work. But it sounds good. It makes people feel good. And there's no doubt there is economic pain around this country. It's why these DSA candidates are gaining some traction. But here's the other thing I thought was really interesting coming out of this win last night for Abdul El-Sayed in Michigan in this U.S. Senate primary. Who is he winning? He's winning young, suburban, white, college-educated voters. His opponent, Stevens, was getting the votes of the working class, the rural Democrats, whoever's left of them, and black voters. The whole premise of the DSA movement is that it's representing the most disenfranchised. But what happens when the most disenfranchised don't vote for you? When the most disenfranchised are actually voting for the moderate candidate in the race, and the DSA candidates, and this is across the country, are mostly being supported and endorsed and voted for by young, suburban, college-educated, I would call many over-educated voters, oftentimes overwhelmingly white. What does that tell you? It tells you it's an idea. It's a social media movement. It's not a practical application of policies because the people that they're supposedly trying to help the most don't want them. That is the great irony of all this. The people they're trying to help in the primary are not voting their way. But this is what has oftentimes made the left wing of the Democratic Party so fascinating and also at the same time so dangerous. They seem to know what is in everybody else's best interests. That's when they're really at their best. Now, here in Kansas and Missouri, we had primaries last night. I'm Pete Mundo filling in for Guy Benson on The Guy Benson Show. And in Kansas, of all places. Now, Kansas has had a Democratic governor for the last 8 years in Laura Kelly. And she perceived and pitched herself as a middle-of-the-road moderate. She rarely was that, but you know what? She won two elections, so you can't take that away from her. She endorsed who was perceived to be the more moderate candidate in the race, who had more money. Who won? The more progressive candidate. Her name is Cindy Holscher. And she's not going to get the attention of someone like Abdul El-Sayed. It's not going to have the juice

0: of a purple state and a U.S. Senate race. It's a governor's race, so it's more local to where we're at. But Cindy Holscher, the far more progressive candidate in this Kansas gubernatorial race, ended up winning. And winning fairly convincingly by 10 points over the candidate who had more money, more resources, and the backing of the two-time incumbent governor in the state of Kansas. So this is not just, now she's not an official DSA member, but she was the clear progressive in this race. So this movement happening inside of the Democratic Party is not unique to New York. It is not unique to California. It's not unique to Michigan last night. It is happening in states and races all across America, including right here where I'm at in the heartland in the state of Kansas. This movement, the far left push within the party, is real. And any moderates that are left, I mean, they can't really even call themselves moderate anymore. They have to go along to get along because this wing of the party is coming. They're pushing for the takeover of the party, and there's just no disputing it. Now, you're going to hear this whole idea of, hey, we want to be a Big Ten party. But, you know, when I think of a Big Ten party, what do I think of? I think of moving to the center when I think of a Big Ten party. I think of like, all right, if you're the Democrats, how could you peel off some middle-of-the-road people who maybe voted for Biden and then went to Trump? That's what I would think about as like a Big Ten party if you're the Democrats. A Big Ten party going for the far left wing and the socialist base, which is growing within your ranks, that's not expanding the tent. You know what that is? That is in many ways shrinking the tent and then handing off little breadcrumbs to those inside of the tent, because that's what, you know, socialists are largely good at anyway. They'll promise you the big fat, you know, 4 or 5 course meal, and then you get your breadcrumbs and you wonder what the heck just happened here. That is a big part of the strategy as they go forward. So I don't know how they dig out of this thing. I really don't. It is a complete gift to the Republicans in November. Now, the Republicans can absolutely screw it up. There's no denying that. Republicans certainly have something to work with here, but they've got their own set of problems right now. Okay? They've got to figure out what they're doing on the war. They've got to figure out what they're doing on the affordability front. I think they've got to work on a couple other issues, like where they're at on the data centers, which they seem to have a major disconnect with compared to where their base is at right now. Just look at places like Kansas and Missouri. The grassroots Republicans want no part of data centers in their backyard. But D.C. Republicans seem to not understand that. So what happens on those issues, those key issues going into November? They've got to have something beyond the other guys are running socialists. It's good. Don't get me wrong. It's good. It's very effective because they're calling themselves socialists. One other thing I would not do, I would not go out there and start calling these guys communists. Don't take it. Call them what they're calling themselves. It's like, wait, no, they're calling themselves socialists. That's pretty good. That's pretty strong. I think you can work with that. Okay. So lean into that. Don't take it one step further. Just lean into the socialism angle. They're calling themselves that. Go with it. But remember, it's not going to be enough. You got to have more. So while all this infighting is happening within the Democratic Party, last night, and then, of course, it was called today with the Abdul El-Sayed win in Michigan, it is monster news that reverberates across the entire country politically going into November. This wing of the party is feeling very much confident and emboldened, and they don't know what to do about it. And the Republicans have an opportunity here if they play their cards right. I'm Pete Mundo filling in for Guy Benson. It is great to be here with you this afternoon. We've got Glenn Youngkin coming up at the bottom of the hour. Do not miss that. In the meantime, the one sport that is on right now that continues to get politicized more by the day, the President of the United States had some thoughts on this. We'll share it next.
1: Filling in for Guy Benson, it's Pete Mundo.

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9: Aaron Copland, who died in 1990, was an American composer of concert and film music who touched the heart of America and merged the classics with the truly American art form of jazz. 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
11: I'm Gianna Gelosi with your Fox True Crime Minute. A fatal shooting last week stunned the city of Chino Hills, about 35 miles east of downtown Los Angeles. Prosecutors say the execution-style killing stemmed from an ongoing business dispute between the victim and one of his abductors. Authorities say John Chuan Bo, 66, and his brother Zhang Fang Bo, 67, led sheriff's deputies on a car chase after kidnapping Shakur Ikebar, who was 60, from his Chino Hills home. That chase ended about a mile away, and John Chuan Bo got out of the car and surrendered to police. His brother then dashed to the back of the vehicle and shot Ikebar, who was stuffed in the trunk. Cops then opened fire, and Zhang Fengbo died at the scene. Public filings show Ikebar and Zhang Fengbo were business associates in an investment company. Despite not firing the shot, John Chuan Bo, the sole survivor, has been charged with murder with a special circumstance of kidnapping, which prosecutors say could lead to the death penalty. There's more on this story at foxnews.com or subscribe to the Fox True Crime podcast. I'm Gianna Gelosi with your Fox True Crime Minute.
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0: this old clip of President Trump that's making the rounds. And, I mean, this could have been yesterday. That's how good this is. It's like the President of the United States has the ability to see into the future and still make sure his commentary is just as spot on and funny as it was 4 years ago. This has resurfaced because of the WNBA, which cannot get out of its own way. It's crazy. The WNBA is mad that people have taken over their sport to talk politics, but they're doing it to themselves. Like, if WNBA and its big voices outside of Sophie Cunningham, which, by the way, she's Missouri's own Sophie Cunningham, proud to say, Pete Mundo filling in for Guy Benson here in Kansas City. Sophie Cunningham is the only one who's got any kind of a backbone, along with Caitlin Clark. But Caitlin's not looking to be as political because, hey, if Caitlin Clark gets too political, she might get punched in the throat again. So she's got to be careful. But there's this bizarre debate going on because big voices in the WNBA, which the league should be catering to families anyway. I've got three young daughters. Like, I'm supposed to be the person who wants to take my kids to a WNBA game. And they have this amazing opportunity to expand this brand, and they have totally screwed it up. Because they can't just admit, yeah, we don't want to compete against dudes. We don't. We have no interest in it. None. They can't just say it. They can't just say, hey, men and women are completely different. God made us different. Strength, speed, all those different things. We're just different beings. They can't say it. So this resurfaced yesterday. President Trump talking back in 2022, of course, between his non-consecutive terms, saying this about the WNBA and LeBron James, who's also been in the news as of here he is.
1: And I'll tell you what, if I were ever, I'd be the greatest women's basketball coach in history. Because I don't like LeBron James. I like Michael Jordan much better. But I'd go up to LeBron James. It doesn't matter. I say, LeBron, did you ever have any desire to be a woman? Because what I'd love you to do is star on my team that I'm building up. I will have the greatest team in history. They'll never lose.
0: Oh, that is gold. That is absolute gold. He'd be the greatest coach of all time. I saw he won the club championship the other day with a 70, by the way. It's pretty impressive. Handle a war, run the economy, and shoot a 70. Must be nice. I can do a 70 on the front nine when I'm feeling good. But that right there, it's still 4 years later. It is still something that works. Because the WNBA has sadly, and I say sadly because I want this league to succeed. I think it would be good for girls and for women's basketball for the WNBA to succeed. But they just can't help themselves. They're the ones who are making it political by not answering the obvious questions with common sense. And that right there from President Trump is case in point of what we're dealing with today. It is. And you've only got someone like Sophie Cunningham who's willing to have the backbone when, you know, time and time again, she gets asked about this stuff. She's taking a lot of heat, but here's what she says.
2: I said what I said. I think it's kind of common sense. And I think I'll always believe in that. I think it's really important to protect children. And that's little girls who are also involved in that category. And so I stand on what I said, and I always believe that.
0: And you know what? Good on her. Like I said, we're proud here in the heartland. Sophie Cunningham went to Mizzou, University of Missouri, is from the state of Missouri, and is the one person that seems to be standing up to some of the insanity that is happening across the board right now. And whether it's President Trump 4 years ago, Sophie Cunningham last week, Caitlin Clark this past weekend, the conversation goes on. And until common sense comes back into the equation and into the conversation, and we're able to at least just say XX and XY are two completely different chromosome pairings, it's not going to end. It's not. Now, someone who's got a lot of common sense, and by the way, dealt with this issue while he was governor of Virginia, is Glenn Youngkin. He is going to join us. Pete Mundo in Kansas City filling in for Guy Benson on The Guy Benson Show.

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5: This is Fox on Justice. Illegal border crossings have dropped dramatically, but Border Patrol says cartels are adapting. Fox News spoke exclusively to Border Patrol agents in El Paso who say they're seeing an increase in criminal organizations using rideshare apps to arrange pickups for illegal migrants to move them deeper into the U.S. Border Patrol agent Jose Navarro warns drivers to watch out for pickup requests in remote areas near the border, third-party bookings, or passengers who appear disoriented or covered in dirt.
6: Messages won't be used by the cartel.
5: It comes as illegal crossings remain near historic lows. Agents warn drivers who unknowingly transport illegal migrants could face alien smuggling or harboring charges. Fox News asked the U.S. Attorney's Office how prosecutors handle cases involving drivers who say they didn't know they were transporting illegal migrants. The U.S. Attorney shared, quote, they'll use all available evidence to prosecute anyone who participates in moving illegal aliens into the U.S. or harboring them once they're in the country. Brooke Taylor, Fox News.
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7: Saving you money, I'm Hillary Barsky. Fidelity Investments releasing its annual estimate of retiree health care costs, which showed a 7.5% increase from a year ago. The report estimates that a 65-year-old who retires in 2026 can expect to spend on average over $185,000 on health care and medical expenses throughout their retirement. Saving for health care requires a calculated approach, some things you might consider using a health savings account. An HSA is one of the most powerful tools for retirement medical expenses because it offers a triple tax advantage, unlike a flexible spending account. HSA funds roll over from year to year, and once you reach age 65, you can withdraw medical expenses penalty-free for any purpose. Many pre-retirees mistakenly believe that Medicare is entirely free and covers all health expenses, and that is not the case, so you need to be aware of those costs. Saving you money, Hillary Barsky, Fox News.
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8: 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President Ronald Reagan.
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15: 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The sky is the limit. Our time has come.
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17: A key Senate race is in North Carolina. The Democratic candidate is former Governor Roy Cooper, who won the state by 5 points in 2020. But in 2024, President Trump won the Tar Heel State by 3 points. What about this year? Our Fox News survey of North Carolina voters shows Cooper leads Republican Michael Whatley by 9 points. Some of that is because of greater party loyalty among Democrats. 97% back Cooper, while 87% of Republicans support Whatley. Plus, independents favor the Democrat. Another thing Cooper has in his favor is his personal rating. 54% of North Carolinians have a favorable view of him, compared to 40% for Whatley. And by an 8-point margin, more Democrats than Republicans say they're extremely motivated to vote. We hope you're motivated to visit our homepage, foxnews.com/poll. I'm Dana Blanton. That's your Poll Parade.

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1: Well, as someone who's got three young kids, they're now 7, 5, and 2, three daughters. When I see people like Glenn Youngkin, former governor of Virginia, launching organizations like Empowering America's Parents, I absolutely love it. This national policy group is dedicated to empowering parents through transparency in public education and expanded educational choice for parents and students alike. So, Governor, I'm here in Kansas City, and there have been some moves made on school choice in places like Kansas and Missouri. Some states have been better than others. What is, as you look at the 50-state landscape right now, where do you want to see this organization Empowering America's Parents really go as it relates to school choice?
2: Well, we want all 50 states to opt in to the education freedom tax credit so that scholarships can be available for all kids. Literally, this program, which was enabled by President Trump's Working Family Tax Cut Act, enables scholarships to be created through private donations and a federal tax credit to go to students across all states to fund tuition, to fund tutoring, transportation, supplies, even extra services for students with developmental disabilities. And the one catch is that governors have to opt in. And we have 30 states that have opted in and 20 states that haven't. And our goal is to get the other 20 to opt in. And listen, there's no reason why a governor should not opt in. These scholarships take no money away from state coffers, zero. It's funded, as I said, with private donations and a federal tax credit. They're available to virtually everybody in a state, anybody who's at 300% or less than the area median income, and that's 90% of families across America. And these scholarships can be used if you're in going to a private school or in public school. And so there's no reason why governors shouldn't opt in. You know, and the crazy thing is, Kansas was one of those great examples where your governor, Governor Kelly, chose not to opt in. And then the state legislature passed a bill compelling Kansas to opt in, and she vetoed it. And then they turned around and overrode her veto. And it was that effort to get Kansas into this life-changing tax credit-driven scholarship program. And that's a remarkable feat on behalf of citizens and families in Kansas. But we got to go put pressure on all states to get this done.
1: So what are your, if you had like a wish list, I know you want to get in the other 20 states that have not opted in yet, but what is your short list in saying, you know what, I've got to twist the arm, I've got to get the legislature, I've got to talk to the governor in this state or that state where you say to yourself, hey, I want to get them on board as soon as possible?
2: Well, there's no reason why voters in Michigan, Wisconsin, Arizona, and Pennsylvania should not have access to this truly life-changing scholarship program. These are states where voters have overwhelmingly said, we want school choice, where Democrat governors have stood in the way of school choice. And these far-left governors need to wake up and recognize that it's only politics that they're using to stand in the way of a much better path for so many of their citizens. And the reality is, it's the teachers' unions who don't want governors to sign this. It's teachers' unions who want to preserve their monopoly. And even the teachers' unions should be excited about this scholarship program because the money can be used for public education purposes as well, tutoring, after school activities, and as I said, extra programs for students with developmental disabilities. And it doesn't take a penny away from state K through 12 education funding. There's no reason not to opt in. That's why I've just been very clear. Come on, far left governors, opt in to these tax credits.
1: So how then does this program end up getting funded, and how does the money get distributed based on the funding that comes in?
2: Well, if you decided you wanted to support Kansas scholarships, you can donate $1,700 to the Kansas 501c3 that will be administrating these scholarships. and then you can immediately take a full tax deduction on your federal tax return. You get dollar for dollar back. And that money then is used to meet the demand from Kansas kids who are eligible for public school, who are at 300% or less of the area median income. And this is a great way to support the vast majority of families across Kansas that otherwise wouldn't be eligible for this. They wouldn't be able to afford it. And the key thing is it doesn't require any taxpayer to pay more taxes. This is why when you look at some of these states with Democrat governors that have not signed up, you scratch your head and you say, what in the world's going on here? I mean, literally, Michigan and Wisconsin, Arizona and Pennsylvania, as I said, are kind of the bellwether examples of states where we have seen school choice initiatives that voters support. I mean, this is a 70-30, 75-25 issue with voters, and yet these governors are standing in the way. So we're going to shine a bright light on them and demand that that voters express their voice and tell these governors sign up, opt in for these great scholarships.
1: Former Virginia Governor Glenn Youngkin is joining us on the Guy Benson Show. I'm Pete Mundo in Kansas City filling in. So with that being the case, Governor, when you look around the political landscape right now and the primaries that took place last night, obviously Michigan's getting a lot of attention. We had them in Kansas and Missouri. You are seeing the left wing, the left flank of the Democratic Party win a lot, if not most, of these primaries. As you look at the national landscape right now, you can't get some of these governors to opt in to an educational opportunity for kids that doesn't cost the state a dime. How much of this is just politics and, frankly, fear of the left flank within the Democrat Party?
2: Well, it's all politics. And that's terrible to say because these far left governors are standing between their kids' opportunity for politics. And of course, what we're seeing in the Democrat Party is a battle for its soul, and the socialists are winning. The socialists are winning, and we see candidates that want to literally defund police, defund the military, close prisons, grant amnesty to every illegal alien in America, get rid of the presidency, get rid of the Senate, get rid of the Supreme Court. And in fact, we're going to see a candidate nominated for the governor's race in Wisconsin who wants to get rid of Thanksgiving. They can't even begin to justify the extent of crazy. And this is absolutely un-American. And that's why this is a moment for us across this country. Republicans, yes, but far bigger than that. Independents and Democrats have to come together. And we got to say no to socialism and communism. We got to stand for the values that have made America the greatest nation ever. And this is our moment. Listen, this is our moment. And when you see someone nominated for the Senate in Michigan or a governor candidate getting ready to get nominated in Wisconsin or so many of these congressional races where you have candidates that are embracing socialism and communism, we as Americans have to stand together and we must defeat this.
1: Glenn Youngkin is joining us on the Guy Benson Show. And speaking of that, you even have some of the candidates who have won in recent years, like your replacement, Abigail Spanberger, there in Virginia, who ran as a moderate and then obviously has shifted so far to the left. Have even you been surprised by how swiftly and quickly that left-wing swing has been for your successor?
2: Yeah, there's no such thing as a moderate Democrat today. I'm shocked at how quickly they want to go bend the knee to the socialist gravity pull in this party that is dragging them so far left. And you're right, Abigail Spanberger did run as a moderate. And then on day one, she demonstrated to everybody that she's not. And in fact, Virginians don't like it. I mean, she is the lowest rated governor in the history of Virginia. I mean, Thomas Jefferson was pretty well thought of, and so was Patrick Henry. And to put Abigail Spanberger in that list is really, really rough. And this is just the difference between, I believe, what common sense candidates are going to offer today and what this Democrat Party that has become the party of socialists is offering. And so you can't believe it when they stand up and they say, oh, I'm a moderate, or I really am a capitalist. I just boom. No, they are being pulled to the communist socialist left. That's what they are all standing for. No one is standing against them inside the Democrat Party. And therefore, voters, we've got to come together as a nation and demonstrate that we believe in these principles that have underpinned America from our founding. And as a Virginian, literally home to George Washington and Thomas Jefferson and Patrick Henry, I mean, there is no moment in our nation's history where I have felt, at least during my lifetime, that we are at greater risk. And that means we have to stand together and all have our 1776 moment and stand up for America.
1: Yeah. Now, what would you do if you were, and I'm sure that you loosely are, and you're having these conversations, I'm sure, on a regular basis, but if you're the Republican Party, you're the party in power. Typically in a midterm year, they're not going to have a ton of success. How would you advise them going into November?
2: Well, I'll be on the road campaigning. Mm-hmm. And I think the number one thing we have to do first is we've got to speak to voters and listen to voters. And so I'm going to have a chance next Monday. I'll be in Wisconsin with Tom Tiffany, who's, of course, most likely going to be the Republican candidate for governor in Wisconsin to go against this Francesca Hung, who is this far-left socialist. And we're going to stand up and deliver a very clear message. Common sense. Stand up for those values that America was founded upon and reject socialism and communism. And this is all about delivering for local races, for state races, and yes, in these national races, a path forward where we do believe that America must stand strong for our values, and we have to stand against defunding police, defunding the military, abolishing the presidency, and all of these crazy ideas that they are putting forth. And by the way, I love Thanksgiving, and we should stand for Thanksgiving too.
1: I completely agree. Who doesn't love Thanksgiving? Glenn Youngkin is here joining us on the Guy Benson Show. I'm Pete Mundo filling in. So when I was reading about empowering America's parents, which of course you have launched to get this program into states around the country, the 20 states that have not signed up, NBC News wrote in the headline, presidential prospect Glenn Youngkin launches group focused on education policy. They write here, Youngkin's move is likely to intensify speculation that he will seek the Republican nomination for president in 2028. Is that on your mind, Governor?
2: No. What's on my mind is making sure that parents across this country understand that this opportunity is available to them, and they need to stand up and demand from their left wing governors that they opt in. And I think this is part of our overall narrative as Republican candidates to make sure that, one, everybody understands that America's future is going to be built on some key principles. One of them is excellence in education and empowering parents to make decisions for their children. And that's exactly what the Education Freedom Tax Credit does. I mean, at the end of the day, Pete, this tax credit is virtually universal school choice. Mm-hmm. Over 90% of kids in America will qualify, and this provides an opportunity for all kids who want to go to private school, who otherwise can't afford to do it, for kids who are in public school system to get access to these scholarships, to pursue an educational path that unlocks their dreams. And it's crazy to me that we're seeing these far-left governors stand in the way. And that's why we're doing this, because not many people are as familiar with this as they should be. This is a great program, and I also believe it's something that people should assess these governors' races across the country on. And if you've got two candidates, and one of them is saying, I'm for education freedom tax credit scholarships, and the other one is saying, I'm against it, you should understand why, because we've seen states where governors have stepped in, like Joe Lombardo in Nevada, and said, I'm in. Mm-hmm. I'm in. And yet, as he's up for re-election this year, you see folks running against him. We're going to pull him out. These are really important issues for people who care about education, which is all voters, to make sure they understand.
1: Empowerparents.us. That's empowerparents.us. Former Virginia Governor Glenn Youngkin joining us on the Guy Benson Show. Governor, it is great to have you here. My folks are Williamsburg, Virginia residents. They were very happy with your administration. Not as much right now, but they'll power through a couple more years. We appreciate you, Governor. Thanks so much.
2: Pete, God bless. Thank you.
1: All right. Glenn Youngkin on the Guy Benson Show. I'm Pete Mundo filling in for Guy Benson here in Kansas City. There you go. I mean, that is a no-brainer. If it doesn't cost you anything in your state, why would you not sign up? But the governor nailed it. The teachers' unions, they're the reasons that certain governors cannot sign on. The fear and the political power of the teachers' unions. We've got more coming up here on The Guy Benson Show.
0: Filling in for Guy Benson, it's Pete Mundo.
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13: This is House Call for Health. Avocados are the stars of a new study. It's published in the Journal of Clinical Lipidology and finds that adults with abdominal obesity who ate avocados daily for 6 months saw a beneficial reduction in LDL particles. LDL particles carry cholesterol through the bloodstream, and higher levels increase heart disease risk. Avocados contain unsaturated fats, fiber, and other properties which have been shown to reduce LDL levels. Researchers from the Penn State Department of Nutritional Sciences who led the study found about a 4% reduction in heart disease risk with daily avocado consumption. Researchers say adults with obesity tend to carry more LDL particles and that maintaining a healthy diet can help promote cardiovascular health. One avocado has around 300 calories, barely any sodium, and more than 10 grams of fiber. For more health news, go to foxnewshealth.com. 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I'm Lisa Brady, Fox News.
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0: Lincoln was fantastic. The former governor of Virginia just joined us. I'm Pete Mundo filling in for Guy Benson on the Guy Benson Show. And you heard him reference he's going up to Wisconsin. So he's going to be there next week, and he's going to be there on behalf of the expected Republican nominee for governor. And there's another purple state, just like Michigan last night. Talked about that Senate primary and what came out of that deal. But in Wisconsin, the front runner to be the gubernatorial nominee on the Democrat side is a woman named Francesca Hong. And anytime I read her name, I just think about the viral guy from American Idol, William Hung. I don't know why. I just always think of she-bang, she-bang. I just think about him every time. But anyway, Francesca Hong was on CNN earlier this week with Caitlin Collins. And they brought up an old post that she had back in 2021 on Thanksgiving and how, you know, everything's racist and we got to cancel Thanksgiving. And she got asked a very simple question that should have received a very simple answer. Here it is.
1: Do you still believe that Thanksgiving should be canceled?
2: I'm a chef. And one of the first meals that I made that was for the community when I was 16 was a Thanksgiving meal. Thanksgiving is also a time that's incredibly painful for many people in our communities. And so I think there I wanted to make sure that people understood that there are multiple views, but you know, views can evolve.
0: Okay, so do you still believe that Thanksgiving should be canceled, Francesca Hong? It's really a very simple question. Instead, it's like, I'm a chef. Here's what I'm going to do. All right. When I get asked tonight at about 9 o'clock, tomorrow's garbage day here for me. Hey, Pete, did you take out the garbage? When Kate says that to me, I will say, I'm a chef. I don't know. I'm a chef. Maybe Woody or a dog can take it out. The girls, are they awake? Oh, no, they're sleeping. Okay. All right. I'm a chef. I don't know the answer to anything. I'm just a chef. What an insult to chefs that answer is. I feel bad for you if you're a chef right now. Francesca Hong just rolled you right under the bus. Do you still believe Thanksgiving should be canceled? I am a chef. That is the first thing that comes out of your mouth when you get asked whether or not Thanksgiving should be canceled. That's what we're dealing with here. I mean, that's it in a nutshell. Okay? You've got this playing out over the next 90 days or so leading up to November. And traditionally, you've been at a situation here where the Republicans would really not be in an ideal spot. And I still think they've got a ton of work to do. But as long as you've got, you know, someone like Abdul El-Sayed in Michigan to work with, and most likely Francesca Hong, you got a chance. You got a chance. Now you've just got to figure out how to take advantage of that opportunity. That is what it's really all about. Pete Mundo in Kansas City filling in for Guy Benson on the Guy Benson Show. Coming up, we will break down the primaries, the winners, the losers from last night with Fox News political analyst Josh Krasauer next on The Guy Benson Show.
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6: 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It has never been completely human, because so few of us had have had this great experience that all of us have had tonight of creating in history, of taking the torch from those great women who won us the vote 50 years ago and carrying that torch high so that it will shine on the lives not only of our daughters, but shines in our own faces in self-affirmation.
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0: generation of conservative talk. 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Fox News. 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Filling in for Guy Benson, here's Pete Mundo.
1: Well, the post-election recap is on across the country. And who better to have on to break it all down than Fox News Radio's political analyst, Josh Krasauer, joining us on The Guy Benson Show. I'm Pete Mundo, filling in for Guy today. So, Josh, let's just start. We had him here. I'm in Kansas City. We had these primaries yesterday in Kansas and Missouri. I won't start there. Obviously, all the focus is on Megan. And of course, the big win by Abdul El-Sayed in that Democrat primary. For you, with the way he was outspent by, I believe, 9 or 10 to 1, how big of an upset was this last night?
2: Well, look, by the end of the race, I don't think it was an upset. In fact, the polling suggested he was going to win by double digits, by 13 points in the polling average, and he only won by 1 point, a real squeaker of a primary. But look, I mean, I think you're right in the big picture, which is that not only did the state's governor and the state's retiring senator, Gary Peters, endorse Stevens, who was the party leadership's favorite, but yeah, you're right. Outside groups spent much more money on behalf of Haley Stevens, and he still was able to win the Democratic primary. Look, Pete, this reflects divisions ideologically, generationally, within the Democratic Party that were laid bare during this campaign. And I don't think they're going to be easy to paper over, even as the party is trying to get together, and Stevens did endorse El-Sayed today, and other Democrats doing the same. But this is someone who is a true blue progressive, palled around with leaders of the Democratic Socialist Movement, palled around, I think most controversially, with anti-American, very extreme podcaster Hassan Piker on the campaign trail in the final days and weeks of the campaign. And now you have a general election, with a much more discerning electorate in Michigan, a swing state, where Democrats, you know, despite their public displays of cautious optimism, they're worried that someone this far to the left, who just won a very divisive and close primary, can actually win, given his ideological record, given his background, in a tough general election. So that's going to be the story going forward. But it's big win for El-Sayed and the progressive wing of the Democratic Party. But the big test is going to be in the general election.
1: It is. And the question right now that I keep coming back to is, who's the face? Who's the kingmaker or queenmaker? Who's pulling the strings right now? Because like Barack Obama's nowhere to be found. I mean, does that person exist in the Democratic Party today, Josh? Or are they kind of just letting these primaries play out and then they'll worry about the rest in November?
2: There is no kingmaker or queenmaker anymore in party politics. In fact, Democrats, Trump right now is sort of the kingmaker in the Republican Party, and there was a period of time in the Republican Party where people didn't know who to turn to, but Trump has certainly solidified that role, certainly as a sitting president. For the Democratic Party, they actually did have fairly strong institutions, part DNC, the party committees. You had leaders that generally were able to shape primaries behind the scenes in their own direction. And in this year, and certainly in Michigan, Chuck Schumer was utterly feckless and unable

0: other than Obama, she's probably the one Democrat whose endorsement you would want, and that wasn't enough. So the Democrat Party is in this very nihilistic, anti-establishment moment. I would argue a very kind of left-wing moment, very far-left moment, where the more extreme you are, the more support you get from the base. And it's hard for kind of boring, mainstream, establishment-type candidates to do well in that kind of political environment. But again, the difference is such a difference between the primary politics and what it takes to win the primary and winning over the normal vote, the normie voters, the swing voters in November. And that's where some of these candidates are going to be put to the test.
1: Mm-hmm. Yeah, no doubt about it. All right, Josh, when you look at what happened here in my backyard, I'm Pete Mundo filling in for Guy Benson on the Guy Benson Show. We had primaries in Kansas and Missouri, and you saw something very similar play out in the Kansas Democratic gubernatorial primary yesterday, where the progressive in the race in Kansas, Cindy Holscher, ends up beating Laura Kelly, two-time governor, picked to succeed her in this guy, Ethan Corson. So it seems like that progressive movement, like you say, is not just limited to the coasts. It is Michigan, it is Kansas, and it is a moment. The question is, can they get across the finish line in November in some of these red to purple states? How big of a problem is that going to be going into November?
0: That is such an important point. It is a big problem, especially if what is so unusual, even more than just the radical candidates coming out of the woodwork and actually winning some of these primaries. But the bigger thing is that it's not even just Senate House races. It's governor's races, but also in Wisconsin, which is a swingier state that Democrats thought they were going to be able to hold on to that governorship. And they have a likely nominee. Their primary is next Tuesday, but they have a likely nominee in Francesca Hong, who doesn't like Thanksgiving, doesn't like Halloween, doesn't like July 4th, and also has advocated for defunding the police, abolishing prisons, and all kinds of other crazy ideas that have no purchase with the broader Wisconsin or frankly the national American public. And it's becoming a laughing. I mean, it's interesting what makes you a laughing stock. And some of these candidates, like El Sayed, are a little more politically savvy and are able to kind of paint around some of their more provocative and left positions. In Francesca Hong, you have pure unadulterated authenticity. Kansas, another good example where, the more mainstream candidate didn't win the primary, though I think Democrats are probably resigned to losing the governorship in Kansas this election cycle. But Wisconsin, my goodness, Wisconsin is the ultimate swing state, and the power of the governor is quite significant, especially if Republicans retake that governorship. And yet they are, again, Democrats, if you look at the polls, the Democratic Socialist has a sizable advantage, and she is not doing anything to moderate or sound more appealing to most Wisconsin voters. So this is I wrote, you saw this happening in some of these deep blue congressional primaries. It really started with Zohran Mamdani coming out of nowhere to win the mayoral race in New York last year. It showed some of these socialist ideas could actually have purchase in Democratic Party politics. And then you saw, socialists or other far left candidates coming out of the woodwork in deep blue congressional primaries. And it's like a virus, right? I mean, once you show you can kind of win in one place, it's not just deep blue parts of the country. It's not just college towns. It's now Michigan. It's now Wisconsin. And even in your backyard, Kansas, a very red state, the Democrats there also swung pretty decidedly to the left last night. So it's a virus, and it's going to take something significant to really kind of, I think it would take a defeat, a widespread defeat in November to kind of wake them up from their kind of revolution.
1: Yeah. Josh Krasauer joining us here on the show. I'm Pete Mundo filling in for Guy Benson. So what about, seems like the Republicans are giddy. Normally the party in power will lose seats and have a tough time in a midterm year like this. They're giddy about it, but I just sense, Josh, they're a little too giddy because they still have, let's be honest, some problems they've got to work through right now. So what's your read? What are you hearing from Republican insiders and sources on how they're now setting up and planning for November?
0: Yeah, no, you're absolutely right in that the macro political environment for the Republican Party, for Donald Trump, is not good. It's the first midterm of his second term. Usually any party who's in power loses seats, and Trump's job approval is in the high 30s. It's not good. So, I mean, the macro environment, the headwinds are in the Democratic Party's favor. But we've learned in my many years of covering politics, bad candidates, crazy candidates, whether it was, you know,

0: like Christine, I Am Not a Witch O'Donnell back in 2010, or Sharon Angle in Nevada, or Todd Akin in Missouri. Going more recently, you have like gubernatorial candidates in Pennsylvania, like Doug Mastriano, and even in Michigan, where Republicans had very good environment. People wanted to vote Republican, but they lost so many winnable races because they nominated what I would call exotic, probably worse than that, but exotic extreme candidates in these key races. Democrats have also, in fact, even in good years for Democrats in 2018, for instance, the races where they nominated very far left candidates in winnable seats, they actually lost almost all of them, even though they won a ton of seats that year. So there is almost guaranteed when you nominate ideologically extreme candidates, there's a big penalty you pay politically. Now, I will say that given the environment looking good for Democrats overall, and frankly, given the fact that in our culture and just the wider political ecosystem, crazy seems to be normal. I mean, it seems like everyone's kind of, you know, throwing kind of crazy ideas on social media, and we're so partisan as a country that maybe extreme views don't carry the same penalty that they used to a few years ago. But historically and fundamentally, you can lose very winnable races with candidates who, you know, hold extreme ideas or campaign with very anti-American figures like Hassan Piker. That's pretty much a foundational rule of politics. So that's you're dealing with the environment being good for Democrats, but the candidate being potentially very bad.
1: Well, Josh, I don't think it's the worst calculation for Democrats to just assume that the moderate flank of their party is going to come home in November because, well, they don't like Trump, right? Like, I don't think that's a bad calculation to say, even if we run someone who is very far left, super progressive, DSA, whatever you want to call them, they're going to bet on their base just biting their tongue or pinching their nose and voting for the Democratic nominee because, well, that is the firewall to President Trump. And I don't think that's a bad calculation on their part. Do you?
0: Well, so here's the difference between progressive or the left and the right. If you look at any poll of how people identify ideologically, there are even in the best moment for liberals, there are just fewer deep blue progressives than there are people who are very, you know, solid conservatives. That's just the math. You maybe have 20%, 25, at best 25% progressives that are really ideologically progressive. And you always have about 35% that are very ideologically conservative. So when you start out at a lower floor, that's why the electability issue has been such a big argument in these primaries, because it's one thing to win in a safe Democratic seat, but when you have Michigan or Maine or any of these other big races, the stakes are a lot higher, and it's harder for left-wing Democrats to get those moderate voters to put them over the top if they are that ideologically radical.
1: Gotcha.
0: So there's that. But you're right. I mean, look, we're in a very populist moment. The bet that El Sayed is making is that this is not about left versus right. It's about up versus down. It's about income inequality. It's about populism. And he's trying to bet that there's something similar to, you know, how Trump capitalized in his success winning the Republican Party nomination in 2016, and how some other more populist candidates have succeeded in the Republican Party to win nominations. But I will say, like, it would be a historic moment because Democrats, I mean, if you look at the scoreboard, the Democrats that kind of fit that El Sayed mold or fit the Graham Plattner or left wing mold, in swing districts and swing states, they're not batting much more than zero. They have a lot of trouble winning swing states and swing districts with that kind of platform.
1: That is so true. Hey, Josh, great to have you on the show. Thanks so much for being here, and we'll talk to you again soon.
0: Thanks, Pete.
1: All right. Great job. Fox News Radio political analyst Josh Krasauer on the show. I'm Pete Mundo in Kansas City filling in for Guy Benson on The Guy Benson Show. And we didn't touch on it because I don't want to make it too specific to my backyard here in Kansas City. But I will say, if you want a little, if you're like a political wonk, which obviously many of you are listening to this show, keep an eye on the Kansas U.S. Senate race between incumbent Roger Marshall and Pastor Adam Hamilton, who runs the largest United Methodist church in the country. He is the Democratic nominee, and it is going to be something. He was on MSNBC or MS Now this morning, and I'm telling you, I think that one is going to catch. I'm not saying he's going to win, but it's going to get more national attention in the weeks to come. It's going to be really fascinating. All right. We've got more coming up here on The Guy Benson Show. Along with the Big Ten party, who exactly is it? That and more coming up this hour.
2: It's Pete Mundo.

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8: Baltimore Orioles shortstop Cal Ripken Jr., the Iron Man, broke the record for most consecutive games played, 2,131. The record had been held for 56 years, before that by Lou Gehrig.
9: Well, you know, I see myself as someone that was very lucky and had a good career, and I think that I'm pretty good. I mean, I don't put myself all the way down and not think that I've had a pretty significant career. 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I sat and talked to Henry Aaron a long time and really enjoyed talking to Kirk Gibson and Pete Rose. I just enjoy being in the environment. Maybe when I get older and you start to look back, you may have a historical view of your career. But right now, I just see myself as a guy that was lucky enough to play baseball for a long time.
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11: Decades before America's Declaration of Independence was what Christian author Eric Metaxas calls the revolution before the revolution. It was a battle of ideas over autonomy and authority as Britain imposed heavy taxes on American colonists to help pay the debt for the French and Indian War. But
12: the American colonists who were dramatically Christian. They basically said, no. Our rights come from God. We govern ourselves. We're self-governing. You don't have the right just to tell us you're going to tax us.
11: In his book, Revolution, Metaxas tells a new account of the birthing of America, including the long-suffering years of the colonists well before 1776. And one of the insights he learned was how the story really is one of good versus evil.
12: It's a story of a Christian culture, which is the 13 colonies, fighting a culture that was very decadent. The British elites were very decadent, irreligious mocking of the biblical faith of the Americans.
11: For Fox on Faith, Lauren Green, Fox News.
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0: can you not have some fun with this? I didn't see it till the team here at the Guy Benson Show clued me in. Rosie O'Donnell's making a comeback on The View for its 30th anniversary. What's going on here? I'm Pete Mundo in Kansas City, filling in for Guy Benson on The Guy Benson Show. I guess this came out here this week, and here's old Rosie breaking the news.
1: I want to sing a song the first night. Hello, Donnie. Oh. Know you're watching. Donnie, it's me, Rosie, showing up on ABC. I want to do like a little love song, like you got a crush. Donnie, it's too much. I hear you're leaving Melania for me.
0: That's actually very funny. I had not heard the audio. I said to Christine and the team, I just said, I haven't heard this audio. Just play the audio. I don't know if she AI'd that. If she just made that up on her own, maybe Rosie still got it. Maybe being in Ireland for the last year and a half brought back her creativity and her good sense of humor. Listen, like A League of Their Own is one of those movies that I don't think I've watched all the way through. But it's one of those movies where if it's on TV, Kate will watch it. My wife will watch it. She'll want to watch it. And I'll kind of be interested in it. She's done some good work. She just totally lost her mind. And after Trump won, when she was still in California, before she went to Ireland, she was doing those TikTok videos where she was talking to her squirrels. she was having conversations on TikTok with her squirrels. And I think she had them named. It was like Dancer and Prancer and, you know, Comet and Vixen and the whole thing. She had names for the squirrels in the backyard on the patio in California. And then she goes to Ireland. I don't know. I mean, maybe she kind of got her head on straight, sobered up. Usually not a place you do it. And now she's coming back. And I guess she was on Seth Meyers here the last couple of weeks. She's going back to The View. So does she need the money, attention? I don't know. I don't know. But I'll tell you right now, a Trump-Rosie feud to get us through the next few weeks of summer before things crank up after Labor Day to, you know, get us to the midterms. Sign me up, man. Sign me up. I like the entertainment, okay? It doesn't have to all be X's and O's. And if she's got those creative juices flowing, that was a pretty good tune she put together there in a very short period of time. I'm in. I'll take it. I will. Because right now, levity is not a bad thing. God, I'm not the guy that's going to sit here and break down the latest on the Iran war. Is it over? Is it not over? Is there a memorandum of understanding? Is there not? I think people are exhausted. And if Rosie O'Donnell's the comeback that brings Trump's humor back to the forefront and gives her a little juice as well, a little pep in her step. Hey, you know what? Never thought I'd say it, but I'll take it. I really will.
2: Oh, boy.
0: I will. All right. Well, we'll see how it plays out. The president is also supposed to speak from, I believe it's Las Vegas here coming up. So we'll keep tabs on that as well on the Guy Benson Show. I'm Pete Mundo filling in from Kansas City. It is great to be here with you as always. And when it comes to what is a Big Ten party, both political parties are asking themselves that very question right now. Who can actually do it? And how do you win and create that Big Ten? We'll get to it next on the Guy Benson Show.

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1: 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A look at the summer box office so far with Fandango's Eric Davis.
2: We'll start with the epic, The Odyssey. So tell me about that.
3: The Odyssey has become the theatrical event of the summer. 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
2: Let's talk about a couple of films that kicked off an early summer box office.
3: I would love to start with Michael, the Michael Jackson biopic. You know, it reminded everyone of the power of a true event movie, delivered the biggest opening ever for a music biopic.
2: And kids' movies.
3: Yeah, you had the battle of dueling billion-dollar moneymakers. Super Mario Galaxy movie became the first film of 2026 to cross $1 billion. And now Toy Story 5 has crossed $1 billion worldwide. I imagine we will see another Super Mario. We will see another Toy Story at some point.
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5: I'm Gianna Gelosi with your Fox True Crime Minute. Oregon investigators are raising new concerns over how Astrid Bridges died over 30 years ago. Back on July 2, 1993, first responders went to Bridges' home in Gresham after Astrid's husband, John, found her unresponsive outside. Police ruled Astrid's death accidental. She was 45 years old. Investigators say, though, the story sounded familiar. 20 years prior, in July of 1976, John Bridges called Louisville police, saying he found his first wife, Joyce, unresponsive in their home. Joyce Bridges was exhumed in 2015 for an autopsy, and her death was ruled a homicide. Earlier this summer, back in Oregon, the medical examiner re-examined Astrid's injuries and reclassified her death as a homicide, too, launching a new investigation into her death. Investigators in either jurisdiction have not revealed how either woman died. John Bridges is now 86 years old and living in Missouri. Police say they've interviewed him and served a search warrant and consider him a suspect in Astrid's murder. There's more on this story at foxnews.com or subscribe to the Fox True Crime Podcast. I'm Gianna Gelosi with your Fox True Crime Minute.
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6: American playwright Tennessee Williams, who grew up in the Deep South, died in 1983. He won the Pulitzer Prize for drama for A Streetcar Named Desire in 1948 and Cat on a Hot Tin Roof in 1955. Here, Tennessee Williams explains where he gets the inspiration for his character development.
7: I have always been more interested in my own kind of people, you know, people that have problems, people that have to fight for their reason, you know, the people that, to whom, you know, the 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
8: Saving you money, I'm Hillary Barsky. Fidelity Investments releasing its annual estimate of retiree health care costs, which showed a 7.5% increase from a year ago. The report estimates that a 65-year-old who retires in 2026 can expect to spend on average over $185,000 on health care and medical expenses throughout their retirement. Saving for health care requires a calculated approach, some things you might consider using a health savings account. An HSA is one of the most powerful tools for retirement medical expenses because it offers a triple tax advantage, unlike a flexible spending account. HSA funds roll over from year to year, and once you reach age 65, you can withdraw medical expenses penalty-free for any purpose. Many pre-retirees mistakenly believe that Medicare is entirely free and covers all health expenses, and that is not the case, so you need to be aware of those costs. Saving you money, Hillary Barsky, Fox News.

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1: Pete Mundo filling in for Guy Benson on the Guy Benson Show. I'm based out of Kansas City. It is great to be here with you as we look at the post-election results from Tuesday night. And we had them across the country. We've talked a lot about how Michigan's got an enormous amount of attention. But the real question is, who's got the Big Ten party right now? And while the Democrats are trying to convince themselves that they are the Big Ten party, and they are embracing people into their party that they otherwise may not embrace, they're actually not. It's the Republicans who, if they're smart, and if they play their cards right, can be and will be the Big Ten party. They just have to continue to make sure that they're growing their base. And it's something that you go back to 2024. All right. And the president of the United States did a great job. He welcomed in libertarians. He welcomed in former Democrats like Bobby Kennedy, the Make America Healthy Again movement, the MAHA movement, as it's dubbed. A lot of those people were former old school Democrats who got exhausted by the scam that was COVID and a lot of the things that came out of that. And Trump, along with, by the way, the late, great Charlie Kirk, built a coalition around this movement that was not just about traditional Republican politics, but was about, hey, here's what's important to me. How can we work together? How can we be a part of your political party and your Big Ten? And I remember in 2024, President Trump talking about that Big Ten and Republicans talking about that Big Ten. I do believe Republicans have ceded some of that Big Ten ground that they effectively worked with 2 years ago now, but they can definitely gain it back, and they can gain it back a lot faster than the Democratic Party can, because when they talk Big Ten, what they really mean is, and what they're really saying is, you know what? We can bring in the furthest left of the furthest left of the absolute furthest left, and we're okay with it. That was basically Chuck Schumer yesterday in Cut 22.
2: Is the rise of the DSA good for your party?
3: Look, we are a big tent party, and being a big tent party is a strength, not a weakness.
1: Hey, but is it a strength? It's only a strength if you're bringing in people who wouldn't otherwise vote for you. And yes, maybe there are some really extreme socialists who wouldn't vote for the Democratic Party because they would look at them and say, oh, come on, they're just establishment, it's D.C. Maybe there's an element to that. But are you telling me the reason Kamala Harris lost the election in 24 was because, well, the socialists didn't show up for her? I'm pretty sure that wasn't her problem. I feel pretty confident in saying that. Yeah, I'm not some super-duper political insider here, but I feel pretty good in that analysis. Whereas you look at the Republican Party, and while at times it's a little too clicky, it's a little too much of, you know, a blood test to kind of see, well, where are you really at in every issue? And there's a little too much mafioso tactics to it at times. It has the opportunity to grow the base and grow the tent and hold off some of that potential blue wave that could be coming their way here in November. They have a great opportunity to do it. But it's the same thing that Bernie Sanders was saying this week on CNN when he was asked, you know, about some of the extremism that continues to impact the Democratic Party. And he used the same kind of verbiage about having a big tent. Here he was in Cut 24.
4: Piker has said America deserved 9/11. Are you comfortable with that association?
5: No, I am not. I think that's a dumb statement. On the other hand, he has a whole lot of followers, and there's a lot of things that he's saying that are making sense to a lot of people. I think, you know, we have to get above cancel culture. You know, when you're doing radio, whatever they do, podcasts 3 hours a day, you say dumb things. I suspect if you go back over your career, there may be one or two things that you've said, we need a big tent, and I think people like Piker should be welcome into that, certainly.
1: I thought it was Piker. Is Pika? Is that right, Bernie? It's not Piker. Hassan Piker. Pika? You know, and he's right. Listen, I'm doing 7 hours of radio today, 7 hours tomorrow, filling in for Guy again as well. I promise you I will say a dumb thing or two. Bernie's not wrong about that when you're doing live broadcasting for hours upon hours upon hours. But when you say something like, you know, this guy Hassan Piker, this podcaster who, you know, has kind of been chummy with El Saeed, the guy who won the Michigan Democratic primary for U.S. Senate last night, like, that's not just something you say that's dumb and off the cuff. America deserved 9/11. And if that is Bernie Sanders' idea of having a big tent, then please, tent away, my man. Have the biggest tent you want. But here's the problem. That tent is going to have a lot of folks looking for a lot of handouts. That ain't a working man's tent right there that Bernie Sanders is putting together. I can promise you that. And Chuck Schumer's at the point where he is just scared of his own shadow. All right, that's what he is. Could you imagine a world where, let's say Republican leadership is dealing with, you know, some white nationalist who ends up winning some primary. And the response from John Thune, President Trump, go down the list, right? Steve Scalise. The response from these guys was, hey, you know, we just need a big tent. You can have the white nationalists, okay? You can take them. You can keep them. I don't need them. I don't want them. They're not welcomed here. Instead, with Bernie Sanders, it's like, oh, you mean we have a guy in the party that said America deserved 9/11? And he's, like, influencing key figures who are winning races in our primaries? Well, you know, that's part of having a big tent. That is not a big tent. It's not. And it's not, why do you want to be a part of that tent? That's the other thing that needs to be getting more attention here. Is this a tent that you want to be affiliated with? And they can't really answer the question. They just basically say, this is how we have to win. And if this is how we have to win, so be it. But if it turns off enough people, if the Republicans get their act together, if they get their house in order, then they've got a major problem on their hands. And, you know, Bill Maher is one of the few guys who, at least on this issue, finds himself talking some common sense lately. This is what Bill Maher had to say on HBO in Cut 27.
6: The DSA itself has switched, even 5 years ago. It shunned communists. That changed. Things change. Now the coalition within the DSA, called the Marxist Unity Group, is in ascendance. And I must take them at their word when their words include, our commitment is to the long-term struggle for a fully liberated, classless society, in a word, communism. What do they have to do? Tweet out, elect more communists? Oh, yeah, Sia Weaver did that. Yes. Good, I'm glad you're shocked. People got to realize this is going on.
1: That was Bill Maher, HBO, and he's right. They're putting it right in front of you. And the political party that they're really trying to take over, the political party that they're trying to clearly run, is basically letting it happen under the guise of, well, we've got a big tent that we've got to grow here to end up winning races in November. But what if that big tent is actually shrinking your tent? What if that's what it's really doing to you and your political party? And then they sit there and they wonder, geez, what happened to our party in places like where I'm at in Missouri? What happened to our political party in places like West Virginia? You know, kind of that old blue dog Democrat. What happened to the Bill Clinton Democrat in places like Arkansas? Well, you threw them to the curb. I mean, these old school semi-conservative Democrats, whether it's on Second Amendment, whether it's on the abortion issue, I mean, they have been totally cast out of the party. The Union Democrat almost doesn't exist. It's a dying breed. And they've traded that for what? For self-proclaimed socialists. I mean, we're using their own words. I remember it to be, and I've been doing this on the news and political side for about 10 years now, but it used to be, hey, people use the word socialist, and this Democrat's a socialist. I didn't say you'd roll your eyes, but, you know, you kind of be like, all right, really tell me how. How are they socialists? What are they really doing? What do they believe? Now they're calling themselves that. So it's like a totally different deal where they're leaning into it. What MAGA, what Trump has done to the Republican Party on kind of a different level is he's taken the party and he's made it more populist in a lot of ways. And even that, I think there's some divide within the GOP as to what the right way forward is as it relates to, you know, whether it's foreign policy, tariffs, whatever it might be. But that's what he's done. He actually hasn't ripped it all the way to the right. He's just made it more populist, which is totally different. In some ways, the Republican Party is less conservative than it was 10, 15, 20, 30 years ago. Just is. It's more Trumpian, which is kind of this mix of old school Reagan conservatism with kind of more modern day populist tendencies. Although some of that, unfortunately, has fallen by the wayside. But that's what's going on here. That's what we're living through in real time. It's not, they like to use the phrase, hey, it's far right. But that's really, when you analyze it, that's really not what it is right now on the GOP side. With the Democratic Party, it is clearly a hard move to the left that is indisputable. And all you have to do is read their own words, play their own sound bites on radio, watch the sound bites on TV, on YouTube, wherever it is that you're consuming the product. You can just watch and listen and they'll lay it out for you. There's no hiding it. There's really not a lot of masking it. Now they'll mask it in certain places. Like I think it'll be masked a little bit here in Kansas where I am, where we have two solid Democratic candidates who are running in the governor's race. And this woman upset the more moderate pick last night in our primary, Cindy Holscher. I think you'll hear more about her if you're not in the Kansas City area and you're around the country. You will hear that name leading up to November in the gubernatorial races. And the name Adam Hamilton. He is a pastor of the largest Methodist church in the country. He won a U.S. Senate primary in Kansas, and they will try to flip that seat here in Kansas, which has not elected a Democrat to the U.S. Senate since 1932. That's the longest streak in the country. Now, it's odd because this state has elected a Democratic governor for the last two terms, but the state has not elected a U.S. senator from the Democratic Party since 1932. Even as a radio guy, I can do that math. You got to go back 94 years. That's the kind of stuff that's going on right now. As I look at my local landscape, we look at Michigan, we look at the lady that hates Thanksgiving up in Wisconsin. You can go up and down the list. The question is, are they going to lean into it in certain areas, or are they going to pretend and cosplay the moderate? Because as we know from talking to Glenn Youngkin last hour, that is still a popular move in places like Virginia. And then maybe here in Kansas as well. Pete Mundo filling in for Guy Benson. It is great to be here with you. We've got a lot to get to as well as we roll through the end of the show here on the Guy Benson Show. Coming up, Tony Fauci's lawyer is responding to some criticism. Yes, Tony. Tony's lawyer has something to say. The last guy anybody in America wants to hear from. Really, I mean, put those two together. Tony Fauci and attorney. Can you think of two groups of people or two things that could be less appealing when you put them together? I don't think so, but I'll tell you what he had to say coming up next.
0: New talk for a new generation. The Guy Benson Show.

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7: House Call for Health. New research suggests multiple cups of your morning joe may not hurt your heart's health. A recent statement published by the American Heart Association says consuming up to 5 8-ounce cups of coffee a day, that's about 400 milligrams of caffeine, is generally safe for most adults. The association says this can even be linked to lower risk of certain heart conditions like heart failure, heart disease, and stroke in some individuals. The AHA says these findings apply to black coffee, and that adding sugar, syrups, or cream likely reduces its potential health benefits. The study says some of the health benefits of coffee may be due to other antioxidant and anti-inflammatory compounds in the drink, and that more research is needed to better understand caffeine's impact on the body. The association also says energy drinks can increase the risk of high blood pressure and irregular heart rhythm. For more health news, go to foxnewshealth.com. 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I'm Lisa Brady, Fox News.
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0: is there anybody in America that people want to hear from less than Tony Fauci? If there is, it's probably his attorney.
1: Oh, jeez. Is there anyone you could think of you'd want to hear from less than Tony Fauci and or his attorney? Well, I got to give it to you. It's one of those stories that I read, so I have to share it with you. By the way, I'm Pete Mundo in Kansas City filling in for Guy Benson on The Guy Benson Show. David Schertler. Man, that's the perfect name for Tony Fauci's attorney. And if I didn't have FCC rules and regulations, I could totally have some fun with that name. David Schertler. He was asked by The Athletic to respond to Aaron Rodgers. Now, Aaron Rodgers, quarterback of the Pittsburgh Steelers, he was ripping Fauci on Pat McAfee's TV show on ESPN last week. He said, in case you missed it, I'll just read you the quote here. He said about Tony Fauci, "Are you kidding me? You get a pardon and you pleaded over 100 times at the White House. What are you scared of, Tony? I thought you were the science. I am the science. And you can't get up there on Capitol Hill and answer a question? What are we doing?" That is what Aaron Rodgers said on the Pat McAfee show. So Fauci's attorney, because, you know, Fauci can't talk to The Athletic. He's just going to plead the fifth. His attorney was asked by The Athletic to respond to Aaron Rodgers' criticism. And here's what Schertler said to the outlet. Quote, "Aaron Rodgers doesn't know what he's talking about." Oh, kind of like your client during COVID, who, as we now know from the diaries released by Rand Paul, was more or less kind of making it up as he went along and was writing in his diaries death counts and, oh my gosh, look at myself on People magazine. So he's just like your client. Schertler knows a thing or two about somebody who apparently doesn't know what they're talking about. Schertler went on to say to The Athletic, quote, "He should stick to football." Yeah, I'm okay with that. But, you know, when your client gets up there and puts on the performance that Tony put up last week on Capitol Hill, everyone's talking about it. Everyone is talking about it. When he got up there and was questioned by Homeland Security and Government Affairs Committee, chaired by Rand Paul, over his response to the pandemic and his policy decisions, which we're still paying for. We're paying for those decisions when it comes to the debt, which is continuing to just spiral completely out of control. We're still spending way more money than we should on a regular basis. And some of that is still tied to what we got used to during the COVID era spending. It's not at that level, but it's still just way too much. Did you know the U.S. has added $3.6 trillion in national debt the last 13 months? That is $9 billion every single day. That's right. In debt every single day. Not spending. $9 billion more spending every day than we're taking in. And a lot of that just went on super drive during COVID. And then you could go down the list of what happened to our kids, the classrooms, the fact that so many people could not say goodbye to loved ones, all of those things spearheaded by this guy. And the best thing his attorney can say to The Athletic is Aaron Rodgers doesn't know what he's talking about. I'm really not one to want to give Tony Fauci any advice. I really don't. But I'd try to find a new attorney. Then again, maybe even attorneys have standards. Maybe you can't find a new one. Who knows? Pete Mundo filling in for Guy Benson on The Guy Benson Show. J.D. Vance having some fun with the primary results from last night. We'll share it with you next.
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1: You know, I love what the Vice President of the United States is doing. And earlier today, he was calling on Congress to codify more anti-fraud protections in upcoming bills. This was a roundtable that happened earlier today at the White House. And a part of the justification for J.D. Vance, which he really shouldn't need a lot of, okay, right now, the White House Anti-Fraud Task Force has uncovered $230 billion, with a B, dollars in fraudulent funds that have gone out the door through taxpayer-funded benefit programs. And they've halted, according to the vice president, at least $56 billion that would have otherwise gone towards scammers. I got into the wrong line of work. I really did. That right there, that's just what they've uncovered and halted. What have they missed? It's almost $300 billion. Hey, you're driving home from work right now. You're pulling in. You're getting done for the day. And you're thinking to yourself, wait, there are scammers out there fleecing the federal government of $300 billion while you're figuring out how to pay the rent? What went wrong here? But the VP didn't just lean into, hey, Congress, codify these anti-fraud protections because, you know, it's the right thing to do. It's not red. It's not blue. It's just, I don't know who would be in favor of $300 billion in fraud unless you're in on the fraud, which some people may allege certain folks in the government are, but we'll save that for another day. Here was the VP also leaning into last night's election results, notably as it relates to the big star of the night, Abdul El-Sayed, the Democratic Socialist who won the primary in Michigan for U.S. Senate. Here's what the VP had to say about it.
2: God forbid you're going to have President El-Sayed in 3 years. We don't want him to undo all the incredible work that we've been doing when we've been taking out the fraudsters and saving the American people money. And in order to make this really work, we need our colleagues in Congress to really codify some of this stuff, to make sure that it becomes law. And again, this is the sort of thing where while I see only Republicans surrounding us today, we really have been able to work in some cases with Democratic governors and Democratic attorneys generals on the anti-fraud task force. And we would love, I'm not necessarily holding my breath, but we would love to work with Democrats in Washington to codify some of the anti-fraud actions that we've taken and to take it to the next level.
1: And my question to that would be a simple one. What is Congress possibly waiting for? Like, what is the reason to not get that done? I know that the big recess is coming up and they'll all be gone once again coming up here in a few days. And there's a lot of things on the agenda. But what is the reason to wait? Hey, don't worry. If we keep power in November, we'll make sure we codify some of those anti-fraud protections. Hey, guys, you got power now. If you don't mind, fellas and ladies, would you mind just kind of doing that thing like now instead of saying, well, we got to reelect you to do it at some point? I would really appreciate that. Okay. That'd be great. We'd love it. Thanks so much. Get to work. But it never is that simple. And I don't want to oversimplify it. I don't want to do that. I know this stuff takes time and I'm typically okay with Congress not, you know, rip roaring back and forth, depending on who's got the political power. I'm okay, generally speaking, with a pretty slow system that doesn't just sway and ebb and flow with the political winds. I think that's a benefit to our system by and large. But at the same time, come on.

0: every little bit counts, right? If you're working on your household budget and you're underwater and you're still spending money on that coffee out, you're doing something wrong. The coffee will not be the thing that makes you broke, but just in terms of doing the right thing, in terms of just being stable in how you're approaching your own spending, at the very least, you can cut back on that. At the very least, we can cut back and make sure that fraudulent funds are not going out the door. Now, the President of the United States last night was very vocal because he knows his political future may hinge on these midterms coming up in November. And President Trump, after it looked like El Said in Michigan was set to have a big night, he was on last night with Trace Gallagher on Fox News at night. And he teed him up asking, hey, what do you think about what's going on here? Here was the back and forth between President Trump and Trace Gallagher on these election results from last night.
1: What do you think about the traction these candidates who are backed by the DSA and are members of the DSA are getting?
2: Well, I think it's crazy because they're going to ruin our country. They want to, I don't know if they want to. I think either they're very naive or they actually want to ruin the country. No matter where you look, go back 1,000 years with different names. Anybody doing what they're doing and what they're espousing, everything turns out to ashes and junk and filth. You know, one thing I said the other day for the first time ever, never thought of it, but you go to these cities that are taken over by the socialists and the communists, they're always filthy, dirty, they're disgusting.
0: I mean, that's what you gotta love about the President of the United States. He has this ability to break it down in such a simplistic and effective manner that nobody else in politics can do. They just can't say it like this president can. And he is wishing on every single star he's got. He's praying, I hope, that this November works out his way. And if it does work out his way, it's going to be because of what's going on here in these Democratic primaries. That's going to be the reason. It is going to be the gift to the Republican Party that can keep on giving. Because there is no way that there are going to be moderate voters in places like Michigan who are going to go along with El Said. I mean, don't forget, the president has had great success in the state of Michigan. You're telling me that you're going to have Trump voters that cross back over to the Democratic Party, maybe old school blue dog Democrats who are going to cross over back to the Democratic Party because, say, they're mad about the war or the cost of living or whatever it might be and vote for that guy? There's no way. But the Republicans, they cannot be celebrating right now. They've been given a lifeline here, okay? Basically, what's going on, the Republican Party, I would argue right now, is sinking. It has not had a good few months. But they've been thrown a life jacket. They have been with some of these primary wins on the other side of the aisle. Can they take advantage? Can they figure out how to now spin the narrative back onto their political opponents and take advantage in a way that mitigates the losses or, dare I say, maintains their power in the House and the Senate? It's possible. I mean, don't forget, redistricting has mostly been good here for the GOP the last year and a half or so. Here in Missouri, where I'm at in Kansas City, they did redraw the Missouri congressional districts to pick up one seat in Kansas City. So now it's looking like Missouri will be a 7-1 map instead of a 6-2 map. We know what's gone on in Texas and other places over the last year or so. So there are things that cut favorably in favor of the GOP. But at the same time, they can be their own worst enemy. It's just indisputable. They can be their own worst enemy. But can they take advantage right now of what they're being handed? And the president also noted last night this in Cut 12.
3: The communists are the new base. Yeah, I'd say so. I mean, don't forget, Abdul was way down a few weeks ago. Now I guess it looks like it's going to be a little bit of a horse race.
0: Yeah, and he obviously ends up winning. So that's where right now you're the president. You're trying to get your party to maintain political power. If you're Donald Trump, you are trying to avoid spending 2 years getting impeached. And your opponent said, hold my beer. Let's see what we can do here. Let me see how I can help you. You will have hundreds of millions of dollars spent in these races, most notably

0: probably Michigan alone. Is that enough to get it done? It is very much TBD. But if you are not leaning in to the socialism thing, you're doing it wrong. You just are. And I don't care who you are, but you lean in on that. You triple down on that and you don't hold back. That's what you do. And then you see how it plays out from there. So I'm looking at this right now and I'm saying this gift continues to give, and it may give again in places like Wisconsin with some of the primaries they have coming up, because then you've got a big brand that you can basically sell yourselves against. It's not going to be just the AOC in New York, right? It's not just like the crank Bernie Sanders up in Vermont. It's not just that. I never thought that was a good strategy, because for many of us in middle America, like, we don't think of AOC. We don't think about Zoran Mamdani. I know that, you know, you turn on Fox News and you'll see a lot of stories about them because they're in New York. I get that. There's a little bit of a, you know, home field bias going on there. That's fine. It's how media works. It's okay. But when these candidates are now in Michigan, when these candidates are now in Wisconsin, when they're creeping into middle America and the heartland's backyard, now it's real. Now it's hitting home. Now it's not just, oh, that guy Mamdani in New York City. Yeah, he's kind of nuts, but that's 1,000 miles away. What's the matter to me in the end? I'm safe here. No more. No more. Now you've got to have that conversation. Now you've got to see those signs in your neighborhood, right? Now it's real. Now you're feeling it. Now you're wondering, okay, what am I going to do to stop it? And the other thing that Donald Trump's got to be thinking about right now, going into the fall, how does he get his voters off the couch? One thing that Trump voters, a lot of them, do not do, they do not vote for people Donald Trump endorses. I mean, they do, but not in mass like they vote for him. They are Trump voters. They are low propensity voters. Trump's got to get them off the couch. And I don't care if he's got to go door to door and drag him off the couch. He's got to get his people that are not traditional political voters to get up and vote. And that has not been one of his strong suits, to get people to vote for people other than him. And I don't think there's anything he's doing wrong necessarily on that front. It's just how this coalition of MAGA is made up. There are those who are very politically engaged, and there are those who are like, engaged, but they're just engaged for Trump and nobody else. That's going to be a political calculation that the party and the president has got to figure out ahead of November. And he's got what, 90 days and change to go? I know this is all like the calm before the storm here, but coming out of these elections last night, it is once again top of mind, from Michigan to Virginia to right here in Kansas and Missouri, where we had our elections last night, and the most progressive candidate in the Democratic gubernatorial primary in Kansas beat the establishment candidate who was endorsed by our two-term Democratic governor. This is across the board, and it is absolutely fascinating to follow. Pete Mundo filling in for Guy Benson here on the Guy Benson Show. It is great to be here with you as always. You will hear from Kansas U.S. Senator Roger Marshall later this hour on what exactly is going on in the Senate this week before the recess, all coming up on the Guy Benson Show.
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0: 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I've been surfing here since I was a kid. Now, seeing my grandson out on the water, it means everything to me. Watching him and taking in the blue waves, the sea breeze, the blurry horizon.
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19: The student now goes to college to proclaim rather than to learn. The lessons of the past are ignored and obliterated in a contemporary antagonism known as the generation gap.
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21: Ali comes out to meet Frazier, but Frazier starts to retreat. If Frazier goes back an inch farther, he'll wind up in a ringside seat. Ali swings with a left, Ali swings with a right. Look at the kid carry the fight.
22: Everybody just gathered around, organized, and it was orderly. No kids were out of hand. They just wanted to talk. 2 seconds, throwing tear gas, and the kids were picking up and throwing them back at the cops. And they chased the kids over the hill. The cops were boxed in. There was kids all around them. All of a sudden, cops got trigger happy and shot kids.
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26: 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It's so collaborative and different artisans and different crafts bringing that together. 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
24: Reeves had a motto ready to cheer on their team.
25: Every solution starts with a problem.
27: These are cheerleaders.
28: These are cheerleaders.
25: So how did you find like that became your role in this for both of you?
26: What else could I do? It was a necessity. It wasn't out of necessity. It was just I wanted to contribute.
27: You would keep time. You would remind us about fuel.
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0: One of the things I find absolutely fascinating about the way the primary played out last night in Michigan, by the way, I'm Pete Mundo in Kansas City filling in for Guy Benson today, is the fact that the Abdul El-Sayed electorate is wealthy, college educated, and overwhelmingly white. And his opponent here, Haley Stevens, who lost, well, who was her voter? Her voter was less white, was less college educated, and was less wealthy. Those are just the facts. And it was part of the conversation that happened today on CNN. Take a listen to their analysis of this.
1: In your navy blue, you've got Haley Stevens. In your Columbia blue, you've got Abdul El-Sayed. And what you see here is you see that Haley Stevens did particularly well in this corridor. And what's in this corridor? Well, there are a lot of working class voters and a lot of African American voters. Abdul El-Sayed did very poorly amongst these groups in the primary. It's going to be very interesting to see whether or not he can bring them into the tent come the general election, bring those swing voters with them, because where Abdul El-Sayed did well, to be honest with you, we're really just college towns. That's where he really ran up the score. This is Ann Arbor. Ann Arbor's in this county, and Ann Arbor, of course, is the University of Michigan. We zone out a little bit. Another place he did particularly well was Lansing. Again, we're talking 20-plus point margins. You can't just win college towns if you're going to win in a general election.
0: So the college town nut jobs all voted for this guy. That's the moral of the story. Ann Arbor's University of Michigan. Lansing is where Michigan State is. And they're the people that helped drive the win for this guy. It wasn't the working class Democrat voter in outstate Michigan. It wasn't. It was the college towns where, you know, listen, they go, they get their nice little indoctrination. And they say, boy, you know, we haven't tried this whole socialism thing properly. Let's give it a shot. You know, it's it hasn't been done right, right? That's always the excuse. It hasn't been tested correctly. So we'll do that. We'll give it a shot and we'll see how it plays out. And that's basically what you got last night in Michigan. There's a story here that's not just, hey, this guy won the race in Michigan. It's how he won the race. And it's who voted for him. And the fascinating part, right? The push from some of these further left, very progressive members who end up winning these primaries is that they're doing it on the backs of young, suburban, white, college educated voters. And they do it in the name of, and what's the premise? The premise is helping those who are most disenfranchised. Well, what do you get from the working class, from the more urban voter? From the black voter, they're not voting for this guy. They're not. But they're the one who, these people who vote for the DSA candidates, insist they're trying to help. And they're like, no, we don't want the help of this guy. This is not going to work. But it's all about that indoctrination. It's about what you get in these college towns, in these college campuses. I mean, I'm here in Kansas City, and KU, University of Kansas, is a very good school. It is also a very, very deep blue dot in what is broadly a relatively red sea. So it's not unique to Michigan. You see this in Kansas. You see it to a lesser extent in parts of Missouri. It's across the board. And let's not forget, our taxpayer dollars are funding these institutions. We will talk to Kansas U.S. Senator Roger Marshall. He got his expected primary win last night. What's going on in the Senate this week and more with him next.

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2: I'm Gianna Gelosi with your Fox True Crime Minute. A shocking twist in the Brian Koberger case as the convicted killer who pleaded guilty to murdering four University of Idaho students is now trying to withdraw that plea and stand trial. Koberger, who's representing himself, filed a petition for post-conviction relief. It's a way to challenge a conviction outside of the appeals process. He plans to argue that he had bad counsel that convinced him to falsely confess when he pleaded guilty to stabbing Ethan Chapin, Kaylee Gonsalves, Madison Mogan, and Zanna Kernodle to death at an off-campus home in 2022. In a statement to the New York Times, Koberger says, quote, "My actual innocence is my truth, and the plea, hinged on by false promises and blatant disinformation, must be withdrawn." He claims his lawyers failed to disclose or review exculpatory evidence and made misleading promises about what life in prison would look like. Koberger is currently serving four consecutive life sentences with no possibility of parole. There's more on this story at foxnews.com or subscribe to the Fox True Crime Podcast. I'm Gianna Gelosi with your Fox True Crime Minute.
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6: You may not be able to tell, but that could be the happiest sound on earth. It's a husky dog rolling in a kiddie pool filled with ice in Arizona during triple-digit temperatures. Heidi's Village is a pet adoption center in Phoenix, and for one day every summer they pour hundreds of pounds of ice into small pools and let the doggos get wild. Heidi spokesperson Dana Close says a maker of packaged ice really came through.
7: We actually had this accidentally happen a few years ago when there was a power outage. Ready Ice was generous enough to call us and say, "Hey, we'll bring you a bunch of ice. Let's cool these animals down." And so we said yes.
6: Now every year, dogs get to roll in, chomp on, and enjoy ice.
7: Everybody, honestly, during a power outage had such a good time that we're like, let's make this an annual event. And they have been very generous and continue to comply. So every summer, on one of the hotter days, we always plan an ice day.
6: Take pause. Jill Nato, Fox News.
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8: The 39th President of the United States, Jimmy Carter, addresses the Camp David Accords between Israel and Egypt that, on March 26, 1979, led to a negotiated peace between the two nations, the first between Israel and any of its Arab neighbors.
9: The countrysides of both lands are free from the litter and the carnage of a wasteful war. Mothers in Egypt and Israel are not weeping today for their children fallen in senseless battle. The dedication and determination of these two world statesmen have borne fruit. Peace has come to Israel and to Egypt.
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10: 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Walmart is recalling some imported fabric clothing dressers over concerns about unsafe manufacturing leading to possible injuries. The Consumer Product Safety Commission is calling back more than 16,000 fabric dressers from Nhomi for not meeting federal manufacturing safety standards. The commission says the dressers could tip over if they're not anchored to a wall, potentially causing serious injury or even death. No incidents or injuries have been reported in connection with the product. The recall dressers were sold at Walmart's website from September of 2023 through March of this year for about $80. The commission says consumers should stop using dressers if they're not anchored to a wall and make them inaccessible to children. They can also contact importer Raby Direct for instructions on how to identify affected units and dispose of the dressers to receive a full refund. For more health news, go to foxnewshealth.com. 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I'm Lisa Brady, Fox News.

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1: So I want to, if you're not in the Kansas City area where I am based out of, we are a Guy Benson affiliate on KCMO Talk Radio in Kansas City. I host the morning show from 6 to 10. If you're not here in the Kansas City area, I want to just clue you in on something. You're going to have the scoop on this before anybody else. You will have this for the water cooler. I promise you, one of the races that will get more attention over the next 3 months that may not be on your radar right now is the Kansas U.S. Senate race. Roger Marshall is the incumbent Republican, and he's the guy, obviously, for November. Last night were the primaries here in Kansas, and he obviously rolled in his primary as the incumbent. And you see Roger Marshall on Fox and doing different hits all the time on Fox Business as well. He's a staple on cable news. He's going up against a guy named Adam Hamilton, who is the pastor of the largest United Methodist Church in the entire country. He won the Democratic nomination last night. And the strategy here is going to be to basically moderate himself in a way that makes him appealing to many Kansans. That's going to be the strategy. I personally in Kansas City have had both guys on my show. They both came on today after they won their primaries last night. And I talked with Roger Marshall extensively about what exactly he's going to do to try to win re-election here coming up this year. And the state of Kansas has not elected a Democrat to the U.S. Senate since 1932. But I'm telling you, this is their best chance. And Pastor Hamilton was on MSNBC this morning. I believe he was also on CNN as well. There will be an enormous amount of money in this race. And I'm not sitting here telling you it's going to be Michigan or Georgia. It's not, just because of size and scope and attention. But I believe that before all is said and done, national media will be talking about this race in Kansas for U.S. Senate. Roger Marshall joined me this morning. We had a back and forth about his challenger, Pastor Adam Hamilton. Here's just a couple of minutes of what that sounded like. Two other things that Adam Hamilton mentioned last night after he won his primary was ending the tariffs and getting out of the war. How do you think that the administration and the Republican Party should be handling those things going forward?
2: Yeah, well, no one wants to be done with this war more than President Trump, and I do. But on the other hand, we can't let Iran have nuclear weapons. I think we've achieved that now for at least for decades. Number two, we can't let any troops on the ground. Number three, we got to keep the strait open, because talk about, you know, the cost of living, that's impacting the cost of gas and groceries. And by the way, our credit card bill would bring down the cost of gas and groceries 2 or 3%, and ethanol, which we're going to have in the farm bill we're marking up tomorrow, year-round ethanol helps bring down the cost of gasoline as well. So I think, you know, on the Iran war, no one wants to get done with that sooner than I do. Pete, what was the other one?
1: Tariffs.
2: Tariffs, yeah. So listen, these tariffs are a two-edged sword, but because of them, manufacturing is booming across the state of Kansas. Absolutely booming. Everywhere I go, from Boeing in Wichita to small manufacturers in Salina and every place in between as well. So we're bringing these jobs back home. So people want made in America. These tariffs are giving American manufacturers a chance to get on their feet again. And by the way, that's not what's driving inflation. What's driving inflation today is the cost of gasoline. And that goes back to your war in Iran. But the good news is, you all know that as soon as this war is over, the price of gas is going to come tumbling down.
1: Washington Post writes here, Senator, Kansas's U.S. Senate race could be a sleeper contest in the battle for control of the chamber. Of course, Kansas has not elected a Democrat to the U.S. Senate since 1932. Listen, I know you're going to work hard, but are you expecting also potentially some help from the national folks? I mean, maybe President Trump makes a trip here. What are you expecting when it comes to the national party and its help for you? Because we also know there's probably going to be a lot of money for your opponent from national groups.
2: Yeah, so we got outspent. I don't know what it was, 4-1 last time. They ended up dropping 50, 60 million, and we didn't have $10 million spent. We still won by, I think, 12 or 13 points. And it could be a similar result, but Pete, you tell me the price of gasoline in October, and I'll tell you how much help I'm going to need or not need. So I think it depends so much on the price of gasoline, but our message is out there resonating that we have real solutions to the cost of living as well. So, like you said, my staff's going to always tell me we're 3 points down. I left Washington, D.C. yesterday just to come to Ty's event last night. I'm at the airport already. I'm going to be on a plane, not miss a vote, and be there for the 11:30 a.m. vote. So we're not going to be outworked. And I really still think we just need to keep sharing that Adam Hamilton is a mega church woke pastor, and he's too woke for Kansas. I think that the Democrat governor candidate is too woke for Kansas. And we're going to win this thing. We'll have to earn it. It'll be a battle to the finish. We're not taking anything for granted. We're armed and ready for bear.
1: All right. You mentioned going back to D.C. this morning. This is the last week, of course, before your recess. There's a lot of things that could get done. I mean, there are things that are not as maybe interesting as like the Protect College Sports Act, but I know that's getting some attention. What are the things that can get done here by the end of this week before you guys go on recess?
2: Yeah, well, I don't look at us coming home on Thursday. So number one is let's get the government funded beyond the election. Let's give the American people some certainty that the federal government's going to be open. We'll see if Chuck Schumer plays Lucy on the Peanuts cartoon and pulls the football out from under us. He shut down the government three other times. So number one, let's get the government funded. Number two is I want a vote on voter ID. I want a vote on requiring proof of citizenship, and I want a third vote on some type of guardrails around mail-in ballots. Those are my two priorities. One's more immediate. One's a long-term solution that we need to look at. And then there's 20 other things I can rattle off. We have a big farm bill markup. We have 22 of our priorities that Kansans have asked us to get in that farm bill. We have bipartisan support for every one of them. By the way, even though we have the cost of groceries has went up, no doubt, over the last 6 or 7 years, but we're still paying a fraction, like half or a third of what other developed countries do. And one reason because of that are these farm programs. We added $65 billion to crop insurance. We have funding in here for child care in rural America. We have funding, for so many important things, connectivity, the high speed internet as well. So I'll be focused. Farm bill will be my big focus behind the scenes, I believe.
1: That was Kansas U.S. Senator Roger Marshall joining me. I'm Pete Mundo filling in for Guy Benson on the Guy Benson Show. On my show today, the day after he won his primary as expected as the incumbent, but now he goes up against Pastor Adam Hamilton, who is the pastor of the largest United Methodist Church in the country. If you're not in Kansas City, and I know many of you listening are not, this is going to be a fascinating race to watch. It will not get the attention of the guy down in Texas, what's his, Tallarico, the Michigan race, the Georgia race. But it will be, I believe, on that second tier. And Democrats will spend a lot of money to get that potential seat flipped. And it won't be easy because the state has not elected a Democratic U.S. senator since 1932. But it's just something to watch. And you will be ahead of the curve on this one. So keep a close eye on it. These primaries are fascinating around the country, and I'm telling you, we are just full steam ahead to November. I know that for many of you, you're still in full-blown summer mode, and if you are, God bless you. That's great. My kids, their first day of school is coming up a week from tomorrow, so this is like our last full week of summer. I know, depending on where you are in the country, you either have a month of summer left or you've got like a week of summer left. We have 1 week of summer left. So I'm like already in fall mode. I'm ready for things to cool down. Of course, that won't happen for like 2 months, but I'm ready for it. I'm fired up for it, even though I know it's not going to happen. But this is all the calm before the storm. And the storm will really pick up that post-Labor Day when people are back in their routines across the country, especially on that Northeast corridor. And the media is locked in. D.C. is locked in. And that's when things will really pick up, even though those of us in the Heartland and the Sun Belt, we're basically ready for Thanksgiving by the time we get to mid-September, since the kids have been in school for a few weeks. That's just how it goes. And I'm here for it. I like that. I like that mid-May dismissal for the kids. My girls are home for Memorial Day weekend. Summer's kicking off. It's all good stuff. What's also good stuff is the home stretch with producer Christine. You know, I've got her coming to Kansas City. Could be very dangerous. We'll share some of those details with you. Coming up on the home stretch, Pete Mundo in for Guy Benson. That is next.
0: Filling in for Guy Benson, it's Pete Mundo.

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8: I'm Gianna Gelosi with your Fox True Crime Minute. A fatal shooting last week stunned the city of Chino Hills, about 35 miles east of downtown Los Angeles. Prosecutors say the execution-style killing stemmed from an ongoing business dispute between the victim and one of his abductors. Authorities say John Chuan Bo, 66, and his brother Zhang Fang Bo, 67, led sheriff's deputies on a car chase after kidnapping Shakur Ikebar, who was 60, from his Chino Hills home. That chase ended about a mile away, and John Chuan Bo got out of the car and surrendered to police. His brother then dashed to the back of the vehicle and shot Ikebar, who was stuffed in the trunk. Cops then opened fire, and Zhang Fengbo died at the scene. Public filings show Ikebar and Zhang Fengbo were business associates in an investment company. Despite not firing the shot, John Chuanbo, the sole survivor, has been charged with murder with a special circumstance of kidnapping, which prosecutors say could lead to the death penalty. There's more on this story at foxnews.com or subscribe to the Fox True Crime Podcast. I'm Gianna Gelosi with your Fox True Crime Minute.
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1: It's basically the only segment I'm on, so I've declared it the audience's favorite segment.
0: The Guy Benson Show.
2: Well, there's no doubt it is Christine's favorite segment of the day, and it's also my favorite segment of the day as well. I'm Pete Mundo in Kansas City filling in for Guy Benson on The Guy Benson Show. And you may have heard, but maybe you haven't. Yes, Guy Benson and Christine are coming to Kansas City here in just a few weeks for the second straight year. It's amazing, Christine. I love it. But I'll tell you what, a lot of people would not have taken the odds that we'd invite you back for a second straight year.
1: I'm still in shock. When Guy called me up and said, hey, we're heading back to KCMO, I said, me too? He said, believe it or not, you too.
2: Well, let's be honest. Everybody loved you. It was a great time. And last year, we did a Royals, and it just so happened to be a Yankees game, which, of course, are you a Yankees fan, or is that
1: huge,
2: just Guy?
1: Huge Yankees fan.
2: Okay. All right. So you're a Yankees fan. I'm a pathetic Mets fan, so I have no leg to stand on here.
1: Gosh.
2: Yes. It's very sad.
1: Like, do you actually watch?
2: No. You know, I bought the MLB package because here in Kansas City, I can't watch the games, obviously.
1: Right.
2: And I have probably watched a total of 7 innings of baseball this year.
1: Oof.
2: It's really bad.
1: You probably should cancel that.
2: Yeah. Well, I already paid for it up front, though.
1: You know what, Pete? I can't say much. I'm like a huge Jets fan, so I don't have anything to like
2: stand on. Here's the good thing. Instead of watching the USFL, which is basically what you have with the Jets, you will get to watch real NFL football because you and Guy are also going to be here on September 14th when the Chiefs kick off the season at Arrowhead Stadium and take on the Denver Broncos. So I promise, Christine, you are going to get the sports experience of a lifetime.
1: Okay, but Pete, can you just confirm something? Because Guy would not confirm. I'm actually able to go in the stadium with you guys and sit next to you? Or am I in a parking lot somewhere?
2: No, that's up to you. You have a ticket. Whether or not you make it into the stadium after the tailgate is going to be your decision.
1: Well, but I don't even understand how. I was asking friends over the weekend. I've only been to one football game with Guy, and it was in San Francisco. So we did not do any tailgating. We were working before. What do? You open your trunk, get out a grill, put some music on, and drink and eat before you go drink and eat?
2: Correct. Yes. But it's a much better deal, right? I mean, that's part of the fun. And I'll tell you what, the San Francisco 49ers crowd, God bless them, that is a wine and cheese crowd. That is not what you have here in Kansas City. This is unlike any tailgate experience you will ever see. It is unlike anything you will ever experience. And I'm saying that as someone who, you know, I've been here 8.5 years now, but I had, as a diehard sports fan, never experienced anything like a Chiefs tailgate, Arrowhead Stadium, big Monday night football game. I promise you, you are going to be in for a treat.
1: I am so excited. And at what part of the game do you take me to go meet Taylor? Why are you laughing?
2: You know, my wife and I, Kate, we were at a game last year. Maybe it was 2 years ago now. Gosh dang, it might have been 2 years ago. We were at a game, and we got in to a suite, and she was 2 suites over.
1: Oh, my
2: God.
1: And
2: we still have a video of Taylor at the game 2 suites down from her usual spot that she sits at. But it's amazing because she sits there in the suite. But, like, fans, they don't, but they theoretically could, like, reach their hand into her window and shake her hand. That's how close she is to just the regular people of Kansas City, which is a massive testament to her and what she's been all about since she started dating and now, of course, is married to Travis Kelce.
1: So you're saying the people of Kansas City are civilized and you
2: Yes.
1: want me to act the same way?
2: Yes, that would be preferred. Now, I will tell you, if you think you're going to bum rush her suite, it will not happen. There are many security guards and police officers in the stadium outside of where she sits. So you will not be able to just sneak your way into the Taylor Swift seat. I promise you that's not going to happen.
1: Okay, I understand what you're saying, and I will be respectful, but I'm just saying this. If there's one person that probably could get to that suite, it's going to be me.
2: I don't deny that. And that's why I want to see you try it. Just have some bail money with you, or maybe Guy can take care of that part because you might need it.
1: Well, here's the problem. I obviously you haven't heard Home Stretch in a while. Guy has repeatedly said that he will never bail me out. So don't ever make him the one phone call, no matter what.
2: So he's not the one phone call.
1: No, you are.
2: I am.
1: Or
2: okay.
1: Should we go with Vince?
2: Yeah, I mean, Vince Colonnais is going to join us. McGraw-Milhaven, our night guy, is going to be there. You know, I guess we can all pull together some money. Would Guy be in if we split it five ways? Would he chip in 20% for his own producer?
1: Absolutely not. Joel, do you think he would bail me out with money?
3: Oh, that's a hard no.
2: A hard no.
1: I mean, this has been spoken about, actually, sadly, many times.
2: Wow. Okay. I mean, I feel like I've heard it, but I didn't realize it was like steadfast, no doubt about it. Even if he's trying to potentially get to meet Taylor Swift through you? Because I think Guy would want to meet Taylor Swift.
1: Of course he would.
2: Okay. I just want to make sure.
1: Of course he would.
2: Yes.
1: Yeah. Well, listen, I got to think about this a little more, but okay. I am so excited for the event. And as Guy always says, if there's alcohol involved in a station event, Cookie's going to be there. So it seems to be happening that way. But your event last year was so amazing. The audience, they could not have been nicer. So lovely. It's very funny to see a lot of the wives wind up coming over to me being like, are you Christine?
2: Yeah, that's amazing.
1: One of my favorite interactions ever was one of your listeners came up to me and said, come on, this whole home stretch, all your stories, your antics and everything, that's all put on, right? And I had to sadly tell him, no, that's just my life.
2: Sadly or proudly tell them. That's what I want to know.
1: Proudly.
2: I think there's a little bit of pride in there. There should be pride in there.
1: And you know, you and I go way back. It was funny. I was talking to a few people around the building saying that you were hosting today, and they were like, oh my gosh, he used to be here with us. So
2: I knew you before you were Cookie. All right.
1: It's hard for you to say Cookie, right?
2: That's why I say Christine.
1: Yes.
2: And I don't want to step out of line when I do that, because people probably don't know who Christine is anymore on the show. But it's natural to me because you and I were working together 10, 11, 12 years ago now.
1: Oh, gosh. That's a long time. Yeah, it will be 21 years in October I've been
2: here. That is amazing. Amazing.
1: I know.
2: We look forward to seeing you out in Kansas City, Christine. It is on September 16th. We'll be here in Kansas City. 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We had 200 for sale, and there's like, as of this morning, there are 30 left. So if you want to join us in Kansas City, Christine, Guy Benson, Vince Colonnais, myself, it is going to be a great time. 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Christine, thank you for having me. We'll do it again tomorrow.
1: Looking forward to it.
2: I'm Pete Mundo in for Guy Benson on The Guy Benson Show. Have a great day.
1: But I'm just saying this. If there's one person that probably could get to that suite, it's going to be me.
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6: In January of 1960, John F. Kennedy announced that he would seek the presidency of the United States, which he won on November 8, 1960, in a narrow victory over Richard Nixon. At 43, he became the youngest U.S. president.
7: In the past 40 months, I have toured every state in the Union, and I have talked to Democrats in all walks of life. My candidacy is therefore based on the conviction that I can win both the nomination and the election. I believe that the Democratic Party has a historic function to perform in the winning of the 1960 election, comparable to the 1932 election. I intend to do my utmost to see that that victory is won.
5: Stay tuned to hear more history as it unfolds before your ears. It's the Audio Archives of Fox News Talk.

0: Let's have some fun on a Wednesday. Hump day. The week is over, halfway over. Put a smile on your face. We have, wow, so much we have to get to. Yes, we are going to discuss briefly, somewhat briefly, the Democrat primaries that are happening. One happened last night. We'll talk about what's happening and why it's happening. Someone tried to kill Trump again. We will have a discussion about that. Communists believe your children belong to them. We'll talk about that. Why is it that we need to include more people? We'll talk about that. The Democrat Party belongs to foreigners. We have more Iran updates. We're going to talk about the messaging on the issue of affordability and why it falls flat. That'll be a long talk. I'll get to that specific thing after we address what happened last night. And the biggest, by a mile, most important thing that happened last night, most devastating thing that happened last night, Sri Tandahar lost his primary.
1: America could not be the great country it is today without our contribution, without your contribution, without the contribution of all of the immigrant community. I've served my constituents to the best as I could, but often I gave as much of hate towards me just simply because I am an Indian American. We need to see more of Indian Americans in our political arena, serving at various levels, local levels, state.
0: He lost his primary last night to somebody more communist than he was. We grabbed a little clip of his concession speech.
2: We will go to Frankfurt Palace. Now there is a new Maharaja. And again, the palace has the power of the dark light. It is that place. Kill my people.
0: Okay. To say I'm heartbroken today would be the understatement of the century. I was so despondent when I found out he lost. I considered just taking the day off. But I knew you would be hurting too. And in this time where I'm hurting and you're hurting, I knew that we had to come together and support each other and lift each other up. Sri is gone. We will miss you, sir. All right, quit. Now, in all seriousness, Abdul Al-Sayed, he won a primary last night in Michigan. Abdul Al-Sayed, this guy won a primary last night in Michigan.
3: We've also got to make sure that in this state, we are not discriminating by documentation status. Right now, if you're undocumented, you don't get access to a driver's license. So you're stuck. You don't get access to a lot of the basic things the state offers everybody else. And I think that's ridiculous. And so we've got to stop discriminating that way.
0: This guy won a primary last night.
4: Rather than investing in a force of people who respond with guns and put people in jails, if we were to take on systematic poverty by investing in the means of uprooting that poverty itself? What if we were to invest in social services? What if we were to invest in public schools? What if we were to invest in public libraries? What would the world look like there? And I think that has to be the way we go. And that means both investing more in these services, and it also means investing less in police.
0: This lady, she's going to win the primary. And she is going to, if she doesn't win, she is going to come very close to being the governor of Wisconsin.
5: You said Americans should cancel Thanksgiving, should have done this in 1621. The post has been deleted. Republicans have been highlighting it. Do you still believe that Thanksgiving should be canceled?
6: Thanksgiving is also a time that's incredibly painful for many people in our communities. And so I think there I wanted to make sure that people understood that there are multiple views, but views can evolve. I do believe right now in our Supreme Court that we should be working to expand the court.
7: Defund the police.

0: comfortable with that association?
1: No, I am not. I think that's a dumb statement. On the other hand, he has a whole lot of followers, and there's a lot of things that he's saying that are making sense to a lot of people. I think, you know, we have to get above cancel culture. You know, when you're doing radio.
2: Hey, so he said America deserved 9/11. We can't do cancel culture? Chuck Schumer. Here he was.
3: Is the rise of the DSA good for your party?
4: Look, we are a big tent party. And being a big tent party is a strength, not a weakness.
2: I'm looking right now. I'm looking at headlines here. California Democrats rally behind controversial billionaire tax. Massachusetts bill legalizing abortion through the whole presidency awaits the government signature over and over and over again. I have emails. You're worried about it. Jesse, answer me this. All of us can admit communism, socialism, Islamism are counter to the America's founding documents. Why are these anti-American candidates even allowed to run? What is happening? Why is it happening? And should you be concerned? Or should you celebrate? This is from Town Hall, and I love Town Hall. The headline is, why Republicans should be very pleased with the Democrat primary in Michigan. Have you done that? Have you celebrated that? Even if it wasn't Michigan, when one of these kooks wins a Democrat primary, have you said to yourself, nice, they're too crazy. They're too radical. This is good for us. They won't be able to win the general. They're going to make the Democrat Party look bad. I'm sure I've said and thought things like that many times before. But I do think it would be beneficial to understand just some history items, one, and really human nature, because that's what we're always talking about when we're talking about history and culture and politics and what's happening and why is it happening. So first, let's pause and rewind. You understand that the Bolsheviks, who ended up taking over the largest country on the planet, the Bolsheviks took it over. You understand that wasn't very many people. Certainly when you look at the central cast of characters, I'm talking the true believers, communism, that kind of stuff, the Stalins, the Trotskys, the Lenins, the these types. There weren't that many guys. Oh, sure, they ended up recruiting all kinds of losers and freaks and criminals and things like that to do the dirty work, but the central core of believers, you know, the guys who founded Bolshevism, nothing. You look at their numbers and they're nothing. And yet, in the end, they conquered, they had a revolution, a successful revolution, and they conquered the largest country on earth. Why? How? We've used the Nazi example before because it's such a great one. The Nazis were one of many dirtball groups on the streets of Germany trying to take that country over when it was down and out. And then finally they got just a little toehold. 2% of Congress, I'm calling it Congress, their House of Representatives, really. 2%, that's what the Nazis had. A little teeny tiny toehold. You know, I'm not good at math. I had to drop algebra in community college, but if you did that in the House of Representatives, that'd be like 7-8 guys, I think. I bet I'm not far off. Would you be concerned? Greatly concerned if there were 7 or 8 Nazis in the House of Representatives right now? You may not celebrate it. I'm sure you wouldn't be happy, but would it keep you up at night? It's 7 or 8 guys. Who cares? Yeah, eventually they had everything. Everything. The whole country. Complete ownership. You know that this is the way the Democrat Party is going. And the sober reality is there is nothing that's going to stop it. Nothing. It's not possible to keep the Democrat Party from going this way. We will talk about the why and human nature and these things in a moment. Before we talk about that, let me ask you why, as a business leader, as a business owner, an HR manager, whatever you are, CFO, why are you still dealing with the nightmare of insurance? Why are you putting yourself through that when you have other things you want to do, other things you need to do? You didn't go into this business

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0: 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Back to what we're talking about. All these communists keep winning primaries in the Democrat Party. They keep winning and keep winning, and people keep saying things like, this is great for us. Woohoo! They won't be able to win, but they keep winning. What is happening, and what, how could it be? What explains the rapid left-wing movement in the Democrat Party? This party today is unrecognizable to the year 2000. We don't have to go to, well, my dad in the 60s, to the year 2000. From that to now, this party's unrecognizable. How did it happen? Why? When I was a kid, we had a social studies class. I'm publicly educated, you can probably tell. But we had a social studies class. I want to say this was fourth, fifth grade. And the teacher decided, hey, we're going to have a debate in this class. And we're going to debate. This is something that happens in schools everywhere. It probably happened with you too. The dropping of the atom bombs on Japan. We're gonna sit down as a class, and we're gonna take sides, and, you know, do like a debate club thing, and we're gonna debate it and see who wins, and it's gonna be done by class vote, right? And so what they did was they took a vote at the very beginning of the debate, and it turns out, I mean, we're fourth graders, right? Thinking about dropping bombs on people. Turns out most of the class, the overwhelming majority, said no, we should not have dropped the bombs on the Japanese. Well, young Jesse was a history nerd all the way back then too, a history freak, books, whatever I could get my hands on. It was what I enjoyed. And I, in the fourth grade, was quite passionate about the subject. And I mean passionate about the subject. And I know you're going to be stunned to find out I was also an outspoken child, not afraid to speak my mind. I was given the lead role to argue for dropping the bombs. Fourth grader. Yeah, nuke them all. Right? I was given that job. And the day of the debate, we sat down in class, and to say I was passionate would be putting it mildly. Loudly passionate. No, this is crazy. What are you, idiot? You want to kill a bunch of troops? Everything. By the time the debate was over, they took another vote, and the pro-bombing vote destroyed. I think there were like two kids who voted the other way. Destroyed. Why? Because I was right? No, people debate the dropping of the bombs today. I mean, I would argue I was right, but it's not because I was right. It's not because I'm wonderful. It's not because I'm a master debater, although I probably am. What, Chris? You know why I won? I won. You want to know why? I was passionate. I cared deeply about it. I put my heart and soul into it. And what happens when that happens is it bleeds into most people. Now, why does it bleed into most people? Because the vast majority of society, and maybe this is you, and if it is, that is fine, believe me, because it's the norm. The vast majority of society wants to be led somewhere, even if it's somewhere ugly. Just tell me you're in charge. Tell me what to think. Tell me what to do, where to go. Someone just tell me. My wife, when we're trying to decide where to go to dinner, very, very common, I realize that. She doesn't want me to ask her, what are you in the mood for? She has no freaking idea. You know what she wants me to say? We're going here. Boom, Mexican tonight. Okay. That's what she wants. She doesn't want the burden of coming up with it. You do it, and I will go. That's not an ob thing. That's not a fourth grade class thing. That's human nature. We get caught up in numbers. We look at a room full of 100 people, and we think, well, I just have to get 51, and I'll win the election. But that's not how it works. If there are 3, 4, 5 passionate people about whatever they're passionate about, good or evil, passionate people in that room loudly campaigning, they are going to sway the other 95 people in that room. A colossal mistake the right is currently making is dismissing the communist movement inside the Democrat Party because they're crazy, because they're radical. These people are crazy. I mean, listen to this woman. This is crazy.
1: You said Americans should cancel Thanksgiving, should have done this in 1621. The post has been deleted. Republicans have been highlighting it. Do you still believe that Thanksgiving should be canceled?
2: Thanksgiving is also a time that's incredibly painful for many people in our communities. And so I think there I wanted to make sure that people understood that there are multiple views, but views can evolve. I do believe right now in our Supreme Court that we should be working to expand the court.
3: Defund the police, protect Black lives, and build a care community. This is what we need.
4: That is in the service industry. We are finally having this conversation about, you know, how our industry really did come from it and kind of is rooted in white supremacy, that tipping in itself. If we look at the history of tipping and how racist it is.
5: In the restaurant industry, when we're out of something, we say it's 86th. And I'd say it's about time we 86 Trump. He represents the utter failure of our.
0: That woman's crazy. It's so good that she's going to win the primary. She may be crazy. She may be evil. She probably is. But she's passionate. And they're following her. And they're following Abdul al-Sayed. And they're following AOC. And the leadership of the Democrat Party is mortally afraid. And they should be. We'll wrap this up in just a moment. Hang on.

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0: It is the Jesse Kelly Show, reminding you if you miss any part of the show, you can download it, iHeart, Spotify, iTunes. Do you remember, not long ago, you're a politically involved person. Do you remember the squad when they first got to the House of Representatives? The squad, they called them. AOC, Ilhan Omar, Rashida Tlaib, Ayanna Pressley, the squad. Now, when the squad first got there, be honest with yourself, I'm being honest with you, how serious did you take them? I didn't take them that serious. Look, you know what was fantastic for radio? It was amazing back in the day, getting to play AOC sound bites where she sounds like she's been hit in the head her entire life. And you laugh, you would laugh, and I would laugh. Ah, she's so dumb. They're so radical. Ilhan Omar. They're crazy. Yeah? How's that looking now? Ayanna Pressley, one of the founding members of the squad, she said this. Pay attention.
1: In 2018, when I was elected, I ran on an agenda that people tried to marginalize and radicalize. In 2018, I was calling for the abolishing of ICE. I was calling to cancel student debt. I was calling for Medicare for all. I was calling for radical criminal legal reform and ending qualified immunity. And, you know, those attempts to marginalize me were an attempt to marginalize a movement, an attempt to silence the voices of the most disenfranchised. But that movement has only multiplied.
0: She's gross, she's sick, she's evil, she's a communist, she's destructive, but she inspires people. The Democrat voter, who has also changed due to the radical nature of not just our media, but the university system, the Democrat primary voter demands you speak that way now. The far left candidate is winning in every single Democrat primary, almost without exception. If you happen to be a Democrat who maybe tries to sound halfway reasonable on something, you know what the result of it is? You know who Seth Moulton is? I don't have the audio and it's fine. Don't worry about it, Chris. Seth Moulton is a Democrat and he came out after Donald Trump won the election in November and he was talking about men and women's sports and he's all, maybe, hey, I got a daughter. Maybe it'd be better if trannies didn't compete against her in sport. Yeah, he just had a debate last night, a Democrat primary debate. And during that debate, he loudly apologized for that position. Amy Klobuchar wants to be the next governor of Minnesota. She's currently a United States Senator, a Democrat. Listen to what Amy Klobuchar says, and more importantly, listen to the reaction of the animals in the crowd.
2: I've long believed and supported funding for order at the border, and I have worked well with law enforcement in Minnesota for years. But what I...
3: Quiet.
2: Wow. I ran the largest prosecutor's office in the state and was...
0: I believe in supporting law enforcement. Order at the border. Boo! Nazi! They are taking over the Democrat Party. They will completely own it in just a short matter of time, depending on how you define that word short, but it's not going to take very many more years. They will own it completely. Completely. And here's, look, there's good news at the back end of this. We're wrapping this up here, but here's something else. You can't be too far left now. I brought up the Massachusetts bill legalizing abortion through the whole pregnancy. That would have been laughed at in Democrat circles in the year 2000. Now it's going to become law. Something suicidal like a billionaire tax for a state like California who relies on these billionaires to fund its ridiculously bloated budget would have been laughed out of the room in the year 2000 because it's just obvious. It's just black and white. Whatever your ideology is, it's going to damage the state. You can't pass something like that. The billionaires will leave. You can't do this. Blah, blah, blah. Nope, doesn't matter now. There are no more guardrails. There are no more bumpers in the bowling alley. It is all gas. No brakes, and you cannot be too far to the left now. And the reason is people follow passion. They follow leadership, and the leadership right now in the Democrat Party is a rabid, demonic base that hates everything. Hates America, hates white people, hates Christianity, hates the government itself, hates civilization itself. These people are not some fringe. They are the Democrat primary voter, and it can't be argued anymore because they're winning in every single Democrat primary where they run. It's not an Abdul El-Sayed problem, a Francesca Hong problem, an AOC problem, Ayanna Pressley problem. It's a Democrat voter problem. Democrat voters are savages now. University system contributed a lot to it. Don't discount the effect of media propaganda over and over and over again. Nazi, Nazi, Nazi, white supremacist, Nazi, white supremacist. Now your liberal Aunt Peggy's an animal. Her soul doesn't even resemble a human being anymore. When she gets with her liberal friends, she laughs about Charlie Kirk being shot in the neck on television because she's an animal now. Headline, man with a cache of weapons arrested at Trump's golf course. Trump talked about it.
3: Well, the only thing I get a little solace from is they say only consequential presidents. And I am definitely consequential.
0: There's Trump in his way. Bragging about another assassination attempt. Here was Fox News.
4: 38-year-old Janine John Talay pleading not guilty yesterday after allegedly monitoring security activities ahead of the president's trip. Police say they spotted him walking throughout the grounds, taking photos and videos, and after searching his pockets, found a loaded magazine with hollow point bullets.
0: An animal. An animal turned that way by the Democrat politician, political machine, the university system. You think that guy gets involved in elections? I guarantee he does. This is what has happened to us. This is where we're at, and these people will take over the Democrat Party. The good news is this. There is good news. You're passionate too, right? I'm passionate too. And we are starting to see the Republican Party be afraid of us as we win primaries too. We can match them. We can turn the Republican Party into a legitimate anti-communist party that wants to get 100 million foreigners out of our country, that wants to clean things up. We have a long way to go, but we're already starting to win primaries and the leadership is already afraid. Already. We can do this too. This doesn't just have to be a communist animal thing where they take one of the two major political parties and take it over. We can and should do this. The solution is not a third party. The solution is you get involved and I get involved and we take over in a hostile takeover. We take over the Republican Party and we do exactly to them what the communists have done to the Democrat Party. We will make it our anti-communist party if we get involved. Get involved. Because we have to have an anti-communist party to challenge these people. Can you imagine if it's John Thune up against these animals, how bad we're going to get eaten alive? We better have some hardcores in there. Let this be an inspiration to dig in because we have to match their passion. All right? All right. We're going to do some emails and we are going to discuss the messaging right now. There's a lot of argument, a lot of stuff going on. Prices are too high. Don't say that. Let's talk about that next.
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0: The Jesse Kelly Show on a wonderful, wonderful Wednesday. Remember, you can email the show your love, your hate, your death threats. We will get to, I am going to get to emails because they're all over the place. The Thanksgiving thing that lady was talking about, got a fascinating email about that, and we'll discuss the why, because people actually believe this. Thanksgiving's evil. We'll get to that in a bit. I wanted to address this because this, what we're about to discuss, is going to be on our mind and should be on our mind every day, not just between now and November, between now and the foreseeable future. So let's recap and make this as simple as humanly possible. There are some complications, but what I'm about to say is true. Why are prices up over the last 5-6 years? Why? And there, some of this is going to hurt to hear. Buck up, buttercup. That's life. Why? What happened? A few things happened. The main driver of it, stop an economy for COVID, print $7 trillion. There you go. Install Joe Biden as president. He starts spending money like it's out of style. There you go. Now we sit in a place where people cannot afford what they remember being able to afford. And maybe that's you. I remember when groceries were this. I remember when power was that. I remember when insurance cost this. People remember because it's 5 years ago. They remember. 5 years is not long. Human beings, we want to better our standard of living. I know it's an obvious point, but everybody wants a better standard of living no matter who you are or how rich you are. And nobody, nobody wants to lower their standard of living. I wish my house was crappier. You know, I wish I had a car that broke down. I wish I couldn't afford a decent set of shoes. And no one thinks like this. And when you get, you ever had a downgrade in your life economically? I have. It's not fun, is it? It's a low, low feeling. Hey, baby. You know, we haven't been out to eat in a while. Want to go get some Red Lobster? Oh, man, you're right. We are a little tight on cash right now. That's a bad feeling, isn't it? It sucks. Now, maybe you're well off, retired, doing fine. Maybe you've been promoted ahead of you know, how bad inflation has been. And if you are, that's wonderful. That's good. I hope that's the case. I am always rooting for you. Good. Good for you. That's fine, but just know I get thousands of emails, thousands. You should see the stories I get from normal people. I'm not talking about some homeless dirtball on his 10th 40 of the day while he begs on the street corner. I'm talking about families, solid people, older people, younger people, solid human beings. I'm a woman. I live alone. I'm not making it. Jesse, I'm retired. I might have to go back to work. Jesse, we have 5 kids. We can't afford groceries. It may not be affecting you, but it is something that is plaguing people in this country, and it was the main reason Donald Trump not only won the election, he won the popular vote. A simmering anger spread all across the United States of America, a simmering anger at the fact I used to be able to afford this, and now I can't. There is, and I really need to drive this point home, an anger there, and it's an understandable anger. I didn't do anything wrong. I didn't shut down the economy. I didn't do it. I'm fine with taking some lumps if I screwed up. If I invested all my money in beepers and all of a sudden it went out, I'm going to have to own some of that. But when I didn't do anything and now I can't afford it, I'm mad. People are mad. I talked to them. And it sucks. Now, that is something the GOP has to get through their head. Joe Biden made a critical mistake. And when Joe Biden started making this mistake, he started saying it in the press, and his lackeys in the administration started saying it as well. when he started making a critical mistake, you can go back and look. If you don't believe me, you're welcome to go verify it. When Joe Biden started telling everybody the economy was great and you're just not reporting on it and things are just fine, his approval rating took a nosedive, and every day he would run to the camera and every day he would say the same thing, and every day his approval ratings would continue to go down. Because what you cannot do, you absolutely cannot 100% do when someone is broke and hurting and can't afford anything is tell them to suck it up and things are great and you don't know how good you have it. You can't do that. And Joe Biden and the Democrats chose to kick that dirt in the face of the American people over and over and over and over again for 4 freaking years. 4 years of it. Everything's fine. Maybe if you guys would report on it, hey, hot dogs are down this year. Everything's great. I'm so proud of it. Everything's working great. And you're sitting at home, bills are piling up, kids aren't going to have much of a Christmas this year, you think you're about to get laid off, and you turn on the television set, and the President of the United States of America, who you hope is going to help or at least understand, is busy telling you how great you have it. Now, you don't need him to tell you how bad you have it. You don't need a handout, not saying that. You don't need any of those things. But you cannot, you absolutely cannot tell people that things are going great. You can't do it. And for a couple different reasons, this is happening right now on the right. And it's happening all the way at the top.
1: You know, they talk about costs. I inherited very, very high costs. And they're all coming down now. The food, the groceries, it's all coming down. We've done a great job. You know, I think we should be given an A-plus on the economy, but I think that's coming. People are starting to talk about it.
0: Okay. I got this email. Jesse, sudden wave of right-wing influencers pretending that grocery and gasoline prices are not a big deal and that anyone pushing back is a disloyal loser doomer. Seems like an op, so on and so forth. It's not just Trump. It's all the way down. There's lots of them. And we're about to talk about it and the why. Before we talk about the why, let's talk about this. Well, I'll do this email. Hey, Jesse. With recent talks of each newer generation being a bunch of pansies from the hippies to present day, is it because of each major war from the Civil War to World War II, all the high-T lions that got killed never had a chance to make kids, and that's why they're low-T weenies? We are not low testosterone because we lost guys. We are low testosterone because we drink estrogen. I want to stress this point over and over and over again. There is synthetic estrogen in your water. 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You chug it. 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Proactive, proactive. Otherwise, we're wasting away. 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Go get a subscription. We'll be back. Let's go.

0: Jesse Kelly Show, another hour of the Jesse Kelly Show on a fantastic Wednesday. So we are going to discuss where we left off last hour. We're going to discuss this GOP messaging on the economy. Everything's great. A plus. Prices are coming down. We'll discuss why, because it's a few different factions with different reasons. We're going to discuss why. We'll hopefully address that whole thing. We're going to get to this Thanksgiving thing, that Francesca Hahn chick. Well, Thanksgiving's controversial. You know that it is in certain circles, right? We'll talk about the why on that. We'll get to all that, emails, so much more coming up in the second hour of the Jesse Kelly Show. So, the messaging on the economy. Everything's great. Prices are down. Quit whining. Just cook at home. A plus on the economy. Golden age. Stock market's high. Why are you hearing this? Well, there are different reasons depending on the different factions. Let's begin at the top and work our way down. Trump gets a lot of heat whenever he goes on TV and says this. He just said this, I think it was last night.
1: You know, they talk about costs. I inherited very, very high costs, and they're all coming down now. The food, the groceries, it's all coming down. We've done a great job. You know, I think we should be given an A-plus on the economy, but I think that's coming. People are starting to talk about it.
0: Look, I know that may make you mad. Maybe you love it, but here's the truth. That stuff, that's how Trump is. And I'm not excusing it. Believe me, this is about to be critical. I'm not excusing it, but that is how Trump has always been. Before he was a politician or anything else, you know this. You've watched Trump for 10 years. You don't need me to tell you that. That's Trump's way. Everything he is involved in is the best ever. Every person who he's getting along with is the most beautiful and smartest ever. Everything is, that's how Trump operates. And by the way, that's part of what made Trump such a great campaigner, so great on the campaign trail, especially when he was going up against Joe Biden. People were down and out. And Donald Trump's up there saying, we're going to make us the wealthiest we've ever been. And we're going to bring all the jobs back and mass deportations and life's going to be perfect. That is a great way to campaign. When you are in campaign mode, that works great. But Trump doesn't do modes. Trump is honest at all times about what he's actually thinking. To his credit and to his detriment, he always will come out and just say it. Well, Donald Trump, he's going to use the same rhetoric on the campaign trail he does when he's president of the United States of America and say everything's perfect. It's an A-plus.
1: You know, they talk about costs. I inherited very, very high costs, and they're all coming down now. The food, the groceries, it's all coming down. We've done a great job. You know, I think we should be given an A-plus on the economy, but I think that's coming. People are starting to talk about it.
0: All right. So that one, that's just Trump's way. Two. Now, this part, I told you I was going to be critical, and I am. If you don't like it, too bad. Tough. There is, it's a human nature thing, a certain degree of arrogance that will creep in when you lead lots and lots of people. You ever talk to, or at least seen it and talked to, you ever see an interview with a rock star who's been a rock star for years? Arrogant beyond belief. Prince, remember Prince? Prince is dead now, but did you know that if you were in Prince's presence, you were not allowed to look at him? Did you know that? You were not allowed to look at him. That's if he's some kind of an ancient Greek god or something like that. You weren't allowed to look at him. Now you can say, what a jerk, what a this, but okay, all that stuff is fine. That's a really jerky thing to do. However, do you know what I have never experienced in my life? And never will. I have never stood inside of the Rose Garden and had 60,000 people chanting my name. Ever. I've never stood in Madison Square Garden and had people hang on my every word. What would that, how intoxicating would that be if that was you and that was your life? How intoxicating would it be? It'd be unbelievable, right? Well, it messes with you. Donald Trump has led the world for 10 years. For 10 years. There aren't many of these guys in history, obviously. For 10 years, he's been the central character on planet Earth. Do you think if you were the central character on planet Earth, that maybe, just maybe, that would convince you that you have some powers you don't actually have? I'll rewind one for you. The Epstein stuff. The Epstein stuff was a big deal for people on the campaign trail. It was. It just was. Especially young people. People generally are distrustful of elites. They think elites get away with

0: the messaging, the level of arrogance in the messaging was unreal, and Donald Trump's poll numbers with young people freefalled when he started this
1: stuff. Can you say why there was a minute missing from the jailhouse tape on the night of the Senate?
2: Yeah, sure.
3: If hey, I Pam, could I just interrupt for
2: sure.
3: one second? Are you still talking about Jeffrey Epstein? This guy's been talked about for years. You're asking, we have Texas, we have this, we have all of the things. Yeah. And are people still talking about this guy, this creep? That is unbelievable. Do you want to waste the time and do you feel like answering?
2: I don't mind answering.
3: I mean, I can't believe you're asking a question on Epstein at a time like this where we're having some of the greatest success and also tragedy with.
0: You know how that landed? No, you could answer that question with, hey, we are trying to get everything released we can. We have to protect the names of innocent people. I understand there's a lot of passion out there. We are going to try to get some measure of justice for the victims here and make sure some bad people go to prison. We are going about it. I know you care, and I care too, and I am on it. You can answer that. Or you can tell everyone to shut up. That's stupid. Talk about the stock market. The Dow's really high. There's a level of arrogance there, and it's crept into Trump a few times, where, as the leader of the world, he feels like he can command the entire right-wing ecosphere, you, me, all of us, no matter what our role is, shut up about this, talk about this, don't say that, say this, idiot. There's a level of arrogance there, and it has burned us a couple times. It is burning us right now, big time. It's not that Donald Trump is responsible, solely responsible, for all these high prices. Now, of course, he has to own some of the COVID stuff, and there's no question he has to own Iran. Look, some of it does land in his lap. I get all that. I'm not trying to cover for the guy, but it's not as if he's solely responsible for it, and it's certainly not as if he can just wave a magic wand and make burritos more affordable for you or me. I'm not saying that at all. I'm not putting it on him. But there has to be some level of massaging with the messaging that comes from the top. It's a golden age. Just look at the stock market. We deserve an A+. When prices are significantly higher now than they were when he was elected, that's a problem. And don't email me some stupid email and tell me prices are not higher, because I am looking at the data. I've told you the data. They are higher, and they're basically higher across the board. Across the board. Now, has he slowed inflation? Of course he has. Of course, because Joe Biden was a psychopath. Rice, 45%, cotton, 27%, wheat, 25%, wool, 21%, rubber, 20%, cheese, 16%, tea, 15%, sunflower oil, 15%, palm oil, 15%, lumber, 14%, soybeans, 13%. That's just since the start of the year. They don't want to hear about an A+. They want to hear that you're on it. You understand? You were on it, and you're working on it. So it starts at the top. But I said there are three different factions. Trump is only one of those. There are two others. And there is a chance I'm about to talk about you. Maybe you'll be offended. I don't care. Jesse@jessekellyshow.com. 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

It is the Jesse Kelly Show on a fantastic, wonderful Wednesday. Remember, you can email us, like I said, all the offended things. I'm never listening. Love, hate, death threats, anything else, funny stuff, jesse@jessekellyshow.com. So there are three factions behind this. Suck it up. Life is better. Things are fine. Grocery prices are fine. I said there are three factions. We covered the Trump part of it. Let's go to the second part of it. And this second part of it cannot be ignored. Neoconservatism. The definition is not all that complicated. Here's what it means. Neoconservatism is very much a George Bush kind of Republicanism. And the idea behind it is this. America exists, and America's military exists, in large part to right wrongs around the globe. That is a huge part of neoconservatism, that we should be constantly projecting force and policing everywhere we possibly can around the globe. And I am actually not, I'm not trying to be insulting. I'm trying to be as charitable as possible, that's just generally what they believe. And if you talk to them, and I have many friends who are this way, that's what they think. And you can bring up to them inflation or the cost of this or the fact that this will fail or the fact that this has failed. And I will tell you, I don't have a single neoconservative friend who is swayed by those failures or costs at all. And they're not swayed. I'm not saying they're terrible people. Maybe you're already mad if you don't like those people. They're not swayed because they think that's what America is for, in large part. That is why we have a military. That's why America is powerful. We are supposed to order everything around the globe. It is our job to write all this stuff. Now, it's important to understand that part of it while we get to the next part of it. There is no question. It's not debatable. The war in Iran has raised prices. Is it the sole reason prices are high? Of course not. Is it contributing? Absolutely. National gas prices are about double what they were before we started. Of course, it has raised prices up, all right? That is a fact. But if you are a neoconservative and you are concerned that we might actually stop dropping bombs on Iran, then you become, because of that, invested in telling people, shut up, groceries aren't even that expensive. Oh, you're fine. Just eat at home. What's the motivation behind those lines? The motivation is, oh my gosh, if people keep getting mad about this, we might stop dropping bombs on foreign countries. Now you can hate them for that, or maybe that's you and you love them for that, but you need to understand that is the motivation behind that way of thinking. You will notice, if you've paid attention at all, that every politician and right-wing talking head who whipped themselves up into an excited lather over the prospect of dropping bombs on Iran, the Venn diagram would be a single circle of the people who are now telling everyone to shut up about groceries. You're doing just fine. You don't realize how good you have it. That is a central motivation behind it. It just comes down to how you view America. Now, I don't view America that way. I am not a neoconservative, as you well know. But again, I have many friends who are. I get it. But there are people who think that. There are people who look back at George W. Bush's 8 years. Iraq, Afghanistan. And they look back on it fondly. But they look back and think, well, that's what we should do. That's what America should do. We should have never left any of those places, period. But we should be everywhere at all times. You should see the look Jewish producer Chris has given me. I know that for a lot of people, myself included, that's a weird way to look at things. But there is also, if I can defend them, or defend you if this is how you think, there is also a sense of selflessness in that, benevolence. If I will, now I would argue it's misplaced, but there's a sense of, hey, we have so much here. We have so much. We have such a powerful military. We should be out there
I mean, we should be involved in every civil war, every genocide, everything, because we have so much. We should go out and fix all the problems we can find. I'm not saying they're all wonderful people. I'm not saying that. I'm not saying they all have a wonderful heart. But there is a sense there in amongst these people. A lot of them just want to do good, and they think doing good means doing good for everyone else. The problem that faction is going to run into, they're already running into it, and they're going to keep running into it. The problem that faction is going to run into is Americans are rapidly becoming very, very insular because their own standard of living is going down. We've talked about this before. Americans do not want to hear about foreign countries. This is not unique to Iran or Israel or Ukraine or Russia or France or Germany or China or the Philippines, or it's not unique to anywhere. When Americans who cannot afford what they used to be able to afford hear their leaders passionately discussing the affairs of another country, they do not like it. The age of the neoconservative is coming to an end. It just is. Maybe you're thrilled. Maybe that makes you upset. But the age of the neoconservative is coming to an end. Period. That can't be stopped. Now, I mentioned there are three factions. There's only one more we'll get to, and then we'll talk about other things. Hang on.

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0: It is the Jesse Kelly Show on a fantastic, wonderful Wednesday. Remember, if you miss any part of the show, you can download the whole thing. iHeart, Spotify, iTunes. I said there were three factions blowing this whole messaging thing. I already went over the first two. The last one is this. And maybe this is you. The super fans. Who do what they're told and say what they're told. You see a lot of this. You see a lot of it out there now. Well, that's what Trump said, so that's what I'm saying. Well, that's what Trump said, so that's what I'm saying. Not telling you to abandon Trump. Certainly not. But I am most definitely saying this. Do not tell people to suck it up. Don't tell people that you have it better than they have it in Sudan, so everything should be fine. Shut up and suck it up. I am not telling you that for any other reason than I want to win the midterms, or at least mitigate some of the losses in the midterms. You know, there are degrees of losing in the midterms, remember, and we've talked about this before. There are degrees. You know, you can lose the House by a little. You can get completely wiped out and be down by 20, 25 seats in the House. That's a bigger problem. You can keep the Senate. You can lose the Senate. If you get wiped out in the House and lose the Senate, you are in deep, deep trouble. How we handle between now and November, messaging-wise, it's not everything, because everything isn't messaging, but how we handle between now and November, messaging-wise, is going to affect how people go, how people vote, whether they vote at all. It is going to affect it. Don't tell people to have it great. That's all right. Hey, Jesse, real quick. When I worked at an inner city in a major U.S. city, I was shocked the first Thanksgiving when many of my students said to me that they don't celebrate Thanksgiving because it is an evil holiday created by, quote, the white man. Side note, this one white man would get the blame for many things for my years in there, like the oppressiveness of the capital letter I. High school students who told me this were serious. They believed in their whole heart that Thanksgiving is a holiday where white people celebrate destroying Indians. All right, so this comes back to this lady, Francesca Hong, who's about to win the Democrat primary in Wisconsin, and she has since tried to delete these posts, but she was obviously called out on it. What? Cancel Thanksgiving?
1: You said Americans should cancel Thanksgiving, should have done this in 1621. The post has been deleted. Republicans have been highlighting it. Do you still believe that Thanksgiving should be canceled?
2: Thanksgiving is also a time that's incredibly painful for many people in our communities. And so I think there are...
0: A time that's incredibly painful for many people in our communities. Let me explain. White men, white European people, white people of European descent, they were the creators of Christian-based Western civilization. They were. And by the way, there weren't a bunch of other people involved from other parts of the globe. There just were not. We don't have to be inclusive and nice about everything. We can be honest about who contributed and who did not. I didn't say there aren't other wonderful people everywhere from other cultures and everything else, but as far as who created Western civilization, certainly the United States of America, it was white people of Christian descent, overwhelmingly. That is who created the United States of America. Okay? So now that we're clear about that and we don't have to do that, well, everyone was, no, they weren't. No, they were not. They were not involved. So now that we're clear about that, let's go to this part. If this one group of people, white people of European descent, if they are the ones responsible for launching Christian-based Western civilization, and you hate Christian-based Western civilization, well, who's the bad guy? At all times. And now think about this when it comes to the communists and educating our children. Think about what a huge leg up that gives you on manipulating the next generation. If you can, you don't even have to break it all the way down in detail, and you certainly don't have to be honest. You just basically tell people, hey, everyone who looks like that, those are the bad guys. It's quite simple. It's race communism is the most prevalent form of communism throughout history because it's always the easiest sell. Everyone who looks like you, good. Everyone who looks like them, bad. It's unbelievably simple, and it's pumped into the soft heads of people over and over and over again. For years, it has been pumped into the soft heads of people. Now we get to a place in our society where even people on the right will talk about, let's say a woman gets elected in a district that never had a woman elected. You'll get the GOP getting up and saying, wow, finally, this is a first. Why does that matter? Why did we need a first? What does that matter? They look at everybody as simply an enemy or an ally. They look at people and they'll break things down in society that way. And it's obviously incredibly, incredibly unhealthy. Should be fought against tooth and nail. But that's how they look at things. And that's a fact. Jesse, you remember that blind, deaf, tranny version of that Titanic song you played a couple years ago? That's what the Star Spangled Banner reminds me of. It's an auditory assault, and I'm going to report it to my local authorities. I don't know what you mean.
3: Brazilian deaf, mute, trans woman sings Whitney Houston. I will always love you.
0: This is a beautiful song. Sing along.

0: beautiful stuff. Jesse, the communists previously attempted to take over Spain, and the Spanish people elected Pinochet to save them. You're mixing up anti-communists, by the way. Spain, it was Franco. It wasn't really elected. Chile was Pinochet. Also, not necessarily elected. All right, anyway, he goes on. He says he saved them from the communists at the time, but now Spain has been a socialist country for the last few decades, and you say they've elected a communist again. Does that mean there's no possible victory over the communists, only temporary wins? If that's the case, are we doomed as well? Not doomed, depending on how you define the word. We are not doomed to be conquered by the communists. That is not true. Not at all. But we are doomed to something. We are going to have to fight forever. Forever. There is no destination. We will never get some final victory here, or this law there, or this president here, who will finally vanquish communism, and we never have to stress about it again, and we can finally just go back to white picket fences, and life is good. That day will never, ever, ever come, because communism is of the devil, and the devil is still here. That is why. It will never come. So, put it out of your mind. Makes life easier. Put it out of your mind, and we'll be just fine. All right. The Iran stuff, couple things. We will cover these things. We'll talk about something really, really good, couple really good things happening out of the Trump administration, all that and more coming up. Hang on.
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0: Jesse Kelly Show on a fantastic Wednesday. Do not forget you can email the show your love, your hate, your death threats, jesse@jessekellyshow.com. All right, so a few things. Headline, U.S. removes sanctions from three IRGC-linked entities. Okay, what's that about? Let's go to the next headline. Iran says it's close to a Hormuz plan with Oman, but reopening depends on the U.S. Okay, what's happening? We're working on a deal. That's what's happening. Why would we remove sanctions? That is what is known as a show of good faith. That, I guarantee you, as part of the negotiations, that was one of those things we dropped out there to show we're serious, we want to make things better, all these other stuff. And so that's what you did. Trump's talking about it today.
1: The strait's going to be open very soon, or they're going to get hit very hard, and then the strait's going to be open.
0: Okay. Saying the same thing he's been saying. We're going to open it up. We almost have a deal. If not, it'll be World War II. He's saying the exact same thing. I don't want to tell you to bank on any of this. None of it. And a couple different reasons. First, we've been burnt on that for a while. Oh, we almost have a deal. We've got a deal. We've been burnt on that many times. That's one. Two, I'm worried about Iran's motivation. Now, just beyond the obvious point of they're a bunch of lying jihadi scumbags, I'm worried that Iran does not want it to end. Iran, if you think about it their way, okay, what if this goes on for another few months? Okay, more sanctions, more bombings. They're going to kill some people. Our currency is going to kill. Okay, but if you're the dirtball Iranian regime and they've already executed all the people who could rise up, remember, tens of thousands of them, they butchered them already, so you're not necessarily worried about that. How much of a benefit is it to you if Donald Trump gets crushed in the midterms? How quickly do you think a Democrat-controlled House of Representatives will choke off the money for any of this stuff? It's not that they have anything ideological. It would be purely out of getting Trump. What if it's a doomsday scenario? And I pray we don't get there. I don't think we will. I hope we don't. But what if we lose the House and Senate? They'll impeach and remove Trump from office. I don't know that they would get that many votes in the Senate to actually remove him from office, but if you're Iran, Donald Trump's been such an Iran hawk for both of his terms. What if you could get him removed? What an ultimate look. They tried to kill him already. What an ultimate middle finger that would be to Trump if you could get him kicked out of office, right? I'm worried that they want to wait until November. Hey, I don't know. We're almost to a deal. We're not. We're almost to a deal. We're not. You know, I changed my mind. The word was this morning that we were kind of close to a deal, and then Iran came out and said, but I also need this too, and I need that, and I'm going to need you to throw in this and throw in. It almost seems like they don't want one. And I'm worried they don't want one because we got to wrap things up. Jesse, I was halfway through a long in-and-out drive-through line with my six-month-old in the back, seat, sound asleep. I assume because of the sultry sounds of your voice. I do have a sultry voice, Chris. Then all of a sudden you had to unleash that god-awful rendition of the national anthem for the second day in a row, this time purely as a form of torture. Well, my baby woke up and is now screaming bloody murder. I'm trapped in this line with no way to escape. So thanks, I guess. Don't blame me. Sorry for bringing some patriotism into your living room. And no, I'm not going to play it again. Don't worry. Mainly because I can't unhear it now. It's so bad. But hey, it's healthy to go through horrible things with your children. And remember, when James was super young, we were flying back from, I think it was Ohio, back to Tucson. And we had to fly into Phoenix first. We had a layover. And he was, I think he was sick if I remember right, but causing such a ruckus on the plane, so loud. It's not that anybody was mean to us or anything like that, but we were so mortified that we had the screaming baby on the plane, screaming, screeching without fail. You know, normally they tire themselves out. No. He didn't miss a beat. We got off the plane and went and rented a car and drove to Tucson. That's how bad it was. These are rites of passage for a parent. Look, it shouldn't all be rainbows and unicorns. Speaking of which, these are Democrat leaders in San Francisco. They're not talking about Americans here.
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2: That's why local leaders, including myself.
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5: Look, I mean, look at these numbers. If you are an Arab kid in America right now, if you're a Muslim kid in America right now, and you're looking at this, this is one of the biggest nights of your life. This is Barack Obama. This is Hillary Clinton. So, you know, whenever there's a first, you have real hopes and you have real fears. There's real fears in some Jewish homes tonight, but this is a big deal. And I think he's no Muslim has gotten this far in American politics. He should speak to that.
0: Why? Why is that a goal? Why is it a goal to have to grab a different color of Skittle from everyone in your mouth? Why is that ever a goal? It's a goal, of course, because of what we came back to earlier. The understanding is that white European people, they are the spawn of Satan. They are the enemy. Everyone else, they're the good guy. All right, we still have an hour. A couple really good things are happening out there. We'll talk about presidential pardon, power, DOJ's doing good stuff, all that and more. Hang on. Here comes-

0: the Jesse Kelly Show. Final hour of the Jesse Kelly Show on a magnificent, wonderful Wednesday. We're going to talk about a couple good things that are happening. I will get to some emails. Communists believe your children belong to them. We don't have to live in the filth of big cities. Are we still a nation that can handle small government? All that, we got a lot to get to in the final hour of the Jesse Kelly Show. Headline, Open AI, I don't know if you know this, but that's one of those AI companies, pays $3.2 million fine to the Department of Justice for favoring foreign workers over Americans. I know, let me stop before you start yelling. $3.2 million is nothing. These companies are money machines. Jesse, it's the drop in the bucket. Jesse, people have to go to prison. I understand. Shifting the GOP from being the globalist, import every immigrant here as long as they come the right way, shifting the GOP from being that into being an actual America First party that prioritizes Americans over everyone else is going to take time. The Trump administration is getting that ball rolling, getting that ball rolling. So what I'm saying to you is today, it's a slap on the wrist, $3.2 million fine for firing Americans and hiring foreigners. It's a slap on the wrist today. What does that look like 5 or 10 years from now if you and I stay involved? Let me ask you this. How many times did you read a headline like this under past Republicans? How much was the DOJ going after private companies for hiring foreigners under past Republicans? I'm not telling you it's everything. This is a good thing because it shows momentum in our direction. It shows that, no, you're not going to be fired tomorrow, and they're bringing this guy in.
1: We will go to Frankfurt Palace. Now there is a new Maharaja. And again, the palace has the power of the dark light. It is that place. Kill my people.
0: You better go speak to HR. By the way, more good things. Here was J.D. Vance today.
2: You know, one thing I said the other day for the first time ever, never thought of it.
0: J.D. sounds like he has a cold. I pressed the wrong button. Here's J.D. Vance.
3: We have been able to identify $230 billion of fraud just since the fraud task force was set up, and that's frankly by conservatively estimating it.
0: $230+ billion. That's a drop in the bucket. We have trillions. This is how it begins. And this is, think about this. This is sending a message to future criminals when a Democrat gets elected who are going to try to pillage the country like criminals do. This is letting them know, oh, sure, you'll enjoy the high life under Democrats, but when we come back, you're going to prison. Here's Kimberly Brandt. Listen to this.
4: Since President Trump took office, 1,076 hospices have been removed from the Medicare program in California alone. This represents a 47% reduction in the number of California hospices compared to the peak during the Biden administration.
0: 47% of hospices under the Biden administration were fraudulent criminal organizations stealing your money. Half. In one state. Half of them. Because, as I have explained time and time again, the Democrat Party is the largest criminal organization in the history of the world. They will get elected, they will then join forces with criminals, and they will steal every dime they can get their hands on because these people are freaking evil. Hey, Oracle, I had a young man in my... Oh, you know what? Actually, before we get to that, I wanted to read you this one. Jesse, I work for a communist-controlled University of Utah healthcare. Utah, keep in mind. Attached is a screenshot showing a small sample of our patient population at one of the clinics where I work. Of the 26 patients shown, 13 required interpreters, 9 Spanish, 1 Tigrinya, 1 Nepali, and 2 Somalis. These visits take twice as long due to the language barrier, which backs up the waiting room. These visits are also billed higher because of the language barrier. Most are on Medicaid, paid for by the taxpayers. A few weeks ago, you addressed an email about what's happening in Salt Lake City and why it's turning blue. This is what it looks like on the ground here. And he asked that I not share his name. And of course, I won't. And I'm looking here at Spanish. It's the chart. It has it right there on the chart. Spanish, Nepali, Spanish, Somali, on down the line. Why is your health insurance so expensive? Why has healthcare gone downhill? Why are the wait times so long here and so long there? Because we've imported 100 million barbarians from all over the globe and they're pillaging our country. We're making good steps. We are making good steps, but we have a long way to go. And that leads me to this. Let's have an uncomfortable

0: every society and culture on the planet? Do you think it would be effective? Do you think the people would buy in? Do you think it would create a wonderful society? If you right now, same people were there. If you could walk into Afghanistan and snap your fingers and boom, they're a constitutional republic like the United States of America. Second Amendment, everything else, freedom of speech. Do you think that would work for the people of Afghanistan? Well, obviously, no, of course it wouldn't. Stephen Miller said something today. It's pretty profound. Most people didn't hear it, but it's pretty good.
1: This may be hard to believe that you could steal hundreds of thousands and ultimately millions of dollars and not do any significant jail time. Again, you can look at the sentences for the Feeding Our Futures fraud, which is one of the largest frauds in the history of any country anywhere in Minnesota, to see this. And there's a lot of reasons for that. I think probably the simplest, least conspiratorial explanation is that when Congress was drafting these statutes, they still lived, to use the phrase that he's left today, in a high-trust society, and it eclipsed their imagination that there would be systemic, widespread, continual lying, fleecing, and organized crime to rip off hundreds of billions of dollars from the American taxpayer, which is what has happened. So there needs to be strict, clear, mandatory minimums.
0: He's not wrong. I'll play it again. Listen to this. Over 1,000 hospices?
2: Since President Trump took office, 1,076 hospices have been removed from the Medicare program in California alone. This represents a 47% reduction in the number of California hospices compared to the peak during the Biden administration.
0: Half the hospices in one state were fraudulent, most run by foreigners, in coordination with the Democrat Party to steal your money. Once you import 100 million foreigners from thieving barbarian cultures all over the globe, once you import enough of them, you lose the ability to have a small government in our country. And that is what I want. That was a luxury that came when the people around us shared our values. When you are surrounded by people who share your good values, you don't need much government at all. You just need them to do a couple basic things, and you've got the rest of it, and you'll have some sort of community or a group or a religion or something like that where people will work things out. When you have a cohesive community, you don't need much government at all. But if you have what we have become now, if you have this endless line of it, I mean, I just read the chart. I'd read the chart from the hospital. You walk into the hospital. Can anyone speak Nepali? Can anyone speak Somali? When you have that, you can't be a constitutional republic anymore. Government has to have a heavier hand. And that actually brings me to what I'm going to discuss next. Our cities. Trump said something about this today. Then we'll get to emails and other things. Before I get to that, let me tell you something. Big wireless companies suck. They suck for a variety of reasons. But one of the main reasons is they love foreigners. Because so much of the work is done over the phone, of course. You have to call customer service. You want to order this. You want to order that. And the truth is that Americans cost more money than hiring somebody in Singapore. And so they set up a call center over there, and now you're screaming into the phone to speak to a manager because this guy on the other end of the line doesn't
3: My car plan.
0: When you get a hold of somebody at Pure Talk, you'll speak to an American who speaks English. When you pick up your phone and dial #250 and say, Jesse Kelly, you will speak to an American who speaks English. You'll pay a fraction of the cost of the big guys, led by a Vietnam veteran. Switch to Pure Talk today. We'll be back.
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0: Jesse Kelly Show on a fantastic Wednesday, a hump day. Remember, you could email the show, jesse@jessekellyshow.com. Oh, speaking of good news, even though this falls into that category of why wasn't it always this way? This is from Free Beacon. Trump administration will require prospective immigrants to post six-figure bonds to prove they won't be a burden. The Dominican Republic gets hit first. Those seeking U.S. citizenship must be capable of demonstrating they will be a benefit rather than a burden to our nation. Wow, what a concept. What a concept. Again, how was it not always this way? But let's acknowledge that's a good thing. It's an improvement. Oracle. I had a young man in my house yesterday working on my air conditioner. We are not European, after all. I asked how long he's been doing HVAC, and he said 8 years. I applauded him, told him it was a smart business to be in. I remarked that young folks don't want to work in the trades like we need. He said the real problem for them is to keep them working after they start. He said they'll get a new guy started, and they'll be fine for the first 2 weeks. Then they start showing up late, or only if they feel like it, or not at all. I just can't understand that mentality, and it makes me wonder how they were raised. I'm 63. My dad took me into work with him on the weekend. I was 9 sweeping floors, stacking pallets, so on and so forth. It says his name is Steve. Okay, now, that's fair, obviously. And I talk to employers, too, plenty of them, who will lament many of the younger people they have brought in. Their work ethic, they're on their phone all the time, they'll show up late, that all that stuff is very true. But I will tell you something I've said many times before. If you do not live in or visit a fairly rural red part of America, you have serious blinders about something. And here's what you are blind about. You are blind about how many wonderful, hardworking, diligent young people there are across the United States of America. I know that 18-year-old purple-haired freak you brought in with the septum ring in her nose. I understand full well that she shows up late, she's picking her fingernails, she's rude to the customers, and you're going to have to let her go. And I know when you let her go, that's a pain. Now you've got to get back on ZipRecruiter and find a new person. I understand all that. I get all that. And it's tempting in that moment to say things like, wow, these young people suck now. Wow, there's no work ethic at all. Wow. I'm telling you, and maybe it's because my kids are in sports. I go to James. James, you know he does cross country. I go to these cross-country tournaments, and they'll have these big tournaments, schools from all over the place. And these kids show up in droves, and they are busting their butts, running. They're puking at the finish line, running themselves into the ground, and you're looking at all, and it's not like 5 kids. You know, it's not just James. It's kids from everywhere showing up, putting their heart and soul into it. I find it inspiring when I go to these things. And I've been to all of them, you know, baseball tournaments and soccer stuff and swim stuff. Because these kids are busting their butts, and they're going to be successful. And they are going to be a prize if some corporation will stop farming out H-1B visas and start hiring American young people. Your company will be far better off for it. There are great, great young people out there. I know there are a lot of turds. I'm fully aware of it. There are turds. There are people, by the way, there are people who were not taught, believe it or not, by their parents about the basics of work ethic. You mentioned your dad taught you something. I told you recently that James got a job at Chick-fil-A for a young person. That's a highly competitive job because they pay pretty well. And because it looks great on a resume, Chick-fil-A does such a good job training their employees that future employers will look at that and they'll think, oh, that's not, oh, Chick-fil-A. Okay. So he's probably polite and he's probably, it looks good, right? So because it's such a prized job, young people show up in droves when Chick-fil-A is hiring. So why did James get the job? Why? Well, James put on a suit. He put on a suit, and not only that, he practiced with his mother and me before he left. What are you going to ask? How are you going to shake hands? Where are you going to look when they're talking? And look, I flat out told him, every time you go to Chick-fil-A, what's every employee have in common? They're all smiling. Have a nice day. So wonderful to see you. They're all smiling. I said, guess what? I want you to plaster a stupid smile on your face that entire interview. I want you to be Cheery James. You are auditioning. Now, I'm not patting myself on the back. This is about the other kids. James goes, he gets a job. How many kids walked in that day and no one even told them to dress up at home? How many? How many kids who didn't get that job? How many of them had parents who pulled them aside? Let's practice. What are you going to ask? Look me in the eye. Okay, that was good. Let's roll it again. Okay, that was good. How many kids didn't have that? There are a lot of crappy parents out there who don't, they're not proactive with their kids, helping give them a leg up on things. So look, I'm not saying you want to hire them, right? A turd is a turd, but there are reasons for all this. All right, let's talk about Trump and Mark Wayne Mullen. Before we talk about that, they think your kids belong to them. Next. It's officially the dog days of summer all across the country, but now is the time to man up and tackle summer head on. 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

0: It is the Jesse Kelly Show on a wonderful Wednesday. Don't forget, the communist believes your children belong to him. That's such a sick way of thinking that most normal people can't wrap their minds around it. That kindergarten teacher you send Aiden to, who has the tranny flag, she believes Aiden belongs to her. And by the way, she's even more aggressive about it than that. She believes that you are poisoning Aiden. You and your values, you're ruining him. She has to claim him and break him away from you. I'm going to play you something. Listen to this.
1: Well, because there's a divergence of interest between parents and children. And I think it's likelier that young people, not people who are raising families, will have the best insight into the interests of children. Whereas you, if you were awarded five
2: proxy votes. I think that's daft. I think it's absurd to imagine that a 24-year-old recent college graduate has a better assessment of the interests of my own children than I do.
1: I think parents generally confuse the interests of their family with the interests of their children. And part of our goal, I think, as parents, but also as a society, is trying to make sure that children aren't the hostages of their parents as much as we rely on parents to raise them.
0: That demon, when he sees you at Red Lobster tonight, enjoying Cheddar Bay biscuits with your kids, maybe you even prayed before you ate. Maybe he overhears you telling Aiden, Jaden, and Braden to say please to the waitress. Say thank you. He's angry, do you know that? He's sitting there watching you, and he's thinking to himself, if these children, if they stay in this happy, loving home with two parents who are imparting their values on the children, if that condition continues, then the end result is going to be that child is going to become an adult who is not a communist. That child is going to be impossible to recruit into the revolution. I better do something to break that child from their parents. I'll play it again, not because you care.

0: about this fruitcake on the audio. I'll play it again because this is in your child's school. If you, most likely, this mentality is in your child's school. I promise you this mentality is on the university system. All over, whatever university they're going to, it's here. This is how they think when they look at your kids. They're like freaking wolves, these people.
1: Well, because there's a divergence of interest between parents and children. And I think it's likelier that young people, not people who are raising families, will have the best insight into the interests of children. Whereas you, if you were awarded five
2: proxy votes. I think that's daft. I think it's absurd to imagine that a 24-year-old recent college graduate has a better assessment of the interests of my own children than I do.
1: I think parents generally confuse the interests of their family with the interests of their children. And part of our goal, I think, as parents, but also as a society, is trying to make sure that children aren't the hostages of their parents as much as we rely on parents to raise them.
0: That kid thinks your children belong to him, or that guy. Jesse, I like your thoughts on Trump and deportation. In light of Mullen's recent remarks, I believe, and I hope I'm wrong, that Trump backs his comments since he appointed him. It looks like he's just trying to keep his cronies happy. I just feel like every politician, he just lies to us about the war, deportation, so on and so forth. It's truly disappointing. Like you, I'm not a champion of any person. However, I believed Trump was truly for America. I'm not so sure, since he seems to pick his cronies' interests over the American people. You can say my name. Her name is Laura. I think Trump cares very deeply about this country, actually. I don't know that because I don't know him personally. I don't know that. I do know his children, at least one of them, and he cares very, very deeply about this country. It's hard to get to that place if dad doesn't. Also, if you look at Trump's history before he started running for office, Trump was always talking about America as a businessman. How many times have you heard, pick an owner of your favorite professional sports team, whoever it is, it's baseball season, football's coming, whatever. Pick the owner. How many times have you heard that guy discuss American trade policy? Now, Trump, you can disagree with him on his love of tariffs and protectionism and stuff like that. You can disagree with him on that. All that stuff's fine, whatever. But before Donald Trump was ever president, and long before he considered running for president, Trump would go sit down with Oprah or somebody, and as this billionaire real estate guy, he's sitting down talking about, well, we should be doing this, we shouldn't be doing that, American trade policy. America has been on Trump's mind and certainly on his tongue for a very, very long time. So I don't think I would agree that he doesn't care about the country. Now, that being said, there's always a degree of cronyism in any presidential administration. How high that degree goes can determine how much it turns us off. You know, look, Ronald Reagan. And Ronald Reagan, so fondly thought of on the right, and justifiably so. Ronald Reagan had people in and around his administration, in and around his ear, who were kind of scumbags. But in one way or the other, they either contributed to him being president, or he kind of needed them because he had to try to cobble together this coalition or this voting bloc. There's always going to be some cronyism there. When it comes to Trump, has he taken that stuff maybe a little too far? Well, I mean, I've long had this theory, and other people have had it and talked about it, but the Trump Epstein stuff, why did it almost came out of nowhere? Shut up and move on. Like, why did that? Why did this happen?
3: Can you say why there was a minute missing from the jailhouse tape?
4: Yeah, sure.
5: Could I just interrupt for a second? Are you still talking about Jeffrey Epstein? This guy's been talked about for years. You're asking, we have Texas, we have this, we have all of the things. Yeah. And are people still talking about this guy, this creep? That is unbelievable. Do you want to waste the time and do you feel like answering?
4: I don't mind answering.
5: I mean, I can't believe you're asking a question on Epstein at a time like this where we're having some of the greatest success and also tragedy with what happened in Texas. It just seems like a desecration. But
0: okay. I played that for you earlier. I'm about to play it for you one more time. We know that there are some names. We don't know how valid it is. Again, we never got solid validity on so many of the names that were in the Epstein documents we got, but we do know there were some who are friends and frankly part of the Trump administration who were in there. Now listen to this again from this perspective. What if it's, just using an example, what if Steve Witkoff is in the Epstein files? And Donald Trump likes Steve, friends with Steve, business partners with Steve, uses Steve for his presidency. And what if he doesn't want Steve to be burned? Now listen with that ear.
3: Can you say why there was a minute missing from the jailhouse tape on the night set?
4: Yeah, sure.
5: If hey, I Pam, could I just interrupt for
4: sure.
5: one second? Are you still talking about Jeffrey Epstein? This guy's been talked about for years. You're asking, we have Texas, we have this, we have all of the things. And are people still talking about this guy, this creep? That is unbelievable. Do you want to waste the time and do you feel like answering?
4: I don't mind answering.
5: I mean, I can't believe.
0: By the way, there was no allegations of wrongdoing on Steve Witkoff's part or something like that. But do you hear it? Maybe there's some of that. Again, it is what it is. We'll be back.
6: 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You're welcome.
0: Jesse Kelly here. 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

0: It is the Jesse Kelly Show, final segment of the Jesse Kelly Show on a fantastic, wonderful Wednesday. Remember, you can email us, jesse@jessekellyshow.com. Your love, your hate, your death threats. Let's do some more of these, shall we? Trump says a deal to open the strait will be reached Wednesday or Thursday. Jesse, so in 6 months of waging a war against a country of 90 million people that is more than half the size of the United States, that's the best we've got? Reopening a strait that was wide open before we even started this exercise in futility 6 months ago? Obviously, I can hear the sarcasm dripping from your voice, right? I am not one of these people who has defended everything or criticized everything. I am not. And so I'll lay this out again as simply as I possibly can. I know that deciding to go bomb Iran was a colossal, colossal screw-up. Politically, economically, the IRGC is still in charge. There was a colossal screw-up. And at the back end of it, there will be very little benefit to us from this whole adventure. I know that. I'm here to tell you this, and I know you're writing me an email right now. I love Trump, you stupid. I don't care. But I'm here to tell you this, too. Trump knows that, too. He is never, you could tie him up and waterboard him, and you would never get Donald Trump to admit that, though, publicly. You will never hear him say it. It will never happen in a million years. He's not built that way. He's come out and said before, I can never admit that I'm wrong, otherwise the press will kill me. So you're never going to hear Trump say that. If you're waiting for that, you are going to be waiting for a very long time. He's not going to say that. Nevertheless, he knows it is true. Oil reserves across the globe are running out. Shipping is not flowing the way it was through the strait. It is a serious, serious problem. Trump understands the significance of it economically. He understands the significance of it politically. He is working day and night trying to just get out and come home. Let's get a deal. Whatever, you can have this. I'll live that. Once the decision was made to go, there were only bad choices from there. The two bad choices were a bad deal with a scumbag government, the IRGC, the Iranian government, a deal that was going to honestly have them better off than they were before. The second choice is yet another Middle Eastern forever war that drives up the cost of everything on everybody. Once the decision was made, those were your choices. We can't undo that decision. Believe me, if Trump could undo that decision, he would. He would. I'm not making excuses for him. He made it. But he would undo it if he could. He can't just undo it now. Now you're stuck dealing with him. I don't want to deal with him. I hate those people. You don't want to deal with them? Bunch of lying, dirty, jihadi scumbags. I don't want to deal with them. That's life. It sucks. Dear Pink Flower, it's not nice. Your personal anecdotes and meandering food stories are what make the show great. I often replay them for my fiance. With winter approaching, we are eagerly awaiting a tale about your search for extra small gloves. I don't have small hands. What are your thoughts on cooking with wine, he says? I don't cook with wine. I don't really cook, period. I make bacon and eggs pretty well, I might add. I make a good toast. I make the greatest cheeseburger in the history of the world. I can smoke a brisket on a pellet smoker, but let's be honest. Anybody can do that. You grab a good piece of meat and you throw it on there and put some seasoning on it and you turn it on. When you pull it off, it's good. What, Chris? Did I say I make good toast? Yeah. What are you making that face for? Do you think everybody can make good toast? No, they can't. People under toast it. People over toast it. If it comes out with a little bit of black on the edges, they won't take a second with a little butter knife and scrape it off. So, you know, don't act like everybody can make toast. Everyone should be able to make toast. They can't make toast. 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All right? Jesse. Oh, this is about the lion talk from yesterday. You made me laugh. Don't make me laugh. I'm mad. I think my zoo ideas are very good ideas. I think this, Chris, I think this ranks right up there with the idea we had about, remember the jet skis and everything else. That was a good idea. A good way that we could kill pedophiles in the ocean and make, well, it's a pay-per-view, Chris, after a fair trial. After a fair trial, then we have a pay-per-view. Whatever. I thought it was a good idea.
1: And now.
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3: By go, you know the thing.
1: Headlines we didn't get to.
0: Winter Haven man arrested again after getting presidential clemency. I will again scream that the President of the United States of America should not have the power to just pardon everybody, to grant clemency to everybody. That is a ridiculous power that has been bestowed on the President of the United States of America. They all abuse it. Every Republican abuses it. Every Democrat abuses it. It is dead wrong. FBI follies. Bureau secretly probed Trump as a Russian asset for firing Comey, according to declassified memos. The system protects itself at all times. Of course the FBI was going to go after Donald Trump for firing the communist who led it. Quote, I won't say no. French transgender basketball star is considering joining the WNBA. While I am generally against dudes playing in women's sports, I don't know that I've ever wanted anything this bad in my entire life. Do you know how insanely entertaining it would be to have all those young, stupid communists in the WNBA have to sit there and take it while this dude is out there thunder dunking on everybody, and they'd be all, well, I mean, I support her choices. Her, they'd all call her too. Anyway, we're going to come back tomorrow. We'll do it again. That's all.

0: deal may be close. I'm Dave Anthony, Fox News. On the Strait of Hormuz, which President Trump has demanded that Iran reopen fully after all the attacks on ships. Fox's Trey Yingston, Tel Aviv.
1: Reports do indicate that progress in talks between Iran and Oman aimed at opening the strait, led in part by Gulf allies urging the president not to strike.
2: I'd rather make a deal. Because I don't want to kill people. I do not want to kill people.
0: The president also insists Iran agreed to a deal to denuclearize. Meanwhile, North Korea has fired off another missile test as it remains in a standoff also with the U.S. over its nuclear weapons program. Two Israeli soldiers are dead in the conflict in Lebanon.
3: These are the first combat deaths of Israeli soldiers since the start of a truce with Hezbollah in June. Four other service personnel were seriously wounded in the incident, an explosion inside a building they'd entered as part of a security sweep. The Israeli military's conducted retaliatory attacks on a town about 15 miles away from where the blast occurred.
0: That's Fox's Jonathan Savage. Back to President Trump. He spoke in Las Vegas, also telling supporters he deserves more credit for the economy.
2: More Americans are working in the United States right now than at any point in the history of our country.
4: Ahead of the midterm elections, the president is touting no tax on tips or overtime and lower prescription drug prices. At the same time, polls show President Trump's approval rating on the economy has been sliding amid concerns about fuel costs and higher prices tied to the Iran war and tariffs.
0: That's Fox's Jared Halpert. A week after Dr. Anthony Fauci refused to answer questions at a Senate COVID hearing, saying this over and over.
5: On the advice of counsel, I respectfully declined to answer based upon my rights under the Fifth Amendment to the Constitution.
0: The Republican-led Judiciary Committee meets to consider holding Fauci, the ex-presidential COVID advisor, in contempt of Congress. 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
9: You'll be in a lot of trouble if you do.
8: That's right.
9: Not going to allow it.
8: Those bouncers do not play. They're not there to play. They're there to make sure order is maintained. And anyone causing anything to be unorderly, disorderly, they invite you to see the door.
9: That's right. If you mess with anybody, the Gobert will throw you out of this club.
8: Arr.
9: I don't think he can eject you from the YouTube chat. Welcome to the extras this morning.
8: I bet he could. But can you not block somebody? I bet you could.
9: I bet he could
10: figure
9: try.
10: It out.
8: Yeah, I'm finna say he could try.
9: Oh, he is a wizard.
8: That's right.
9: Wrong. Speaking of, had Harry Potter night last night around here. Speaking of wizards.
8: Oh, that's exactly right.
9: I never got into those, by the way.
8: Yeah, no.
9: My kids kind of liked them, but it wasn't a huge deal for them.
8: Yeah, I actually like the writer better than I like the books. You know, because she's
9: kind of like her takes on yeah. people. She really does not. When you sold as many books as the Bible, you tend to not really care what people have to say.
8: And with good reason. And look, she just says that there is two genders, two sexes, whatever, and that's it. And if you disagree with that, she does not give a rip.
9: No, not at all. They're in this world when we talk about having that sort of money, it allows you to be able to say or do kind of whatever you feel like.
8: Yes.
9: I kind of like hearing from those people from time to time.
8: Me too. Absolutely. Elon Musk, another guy that's kind of like that.
9: What are you going to do? Ruin him somehow?
8: Yeah. No. You're not.
9: Not really.
8: You're not going to. He said he's going to invest lots of money in this midterm. I don't know when that starts. I mean, I feel like now is the right time.
9: I think a lot of this comes down to you want to see the lay of the land, and then you want to deploy your dollars accordingly. This is the part about politics that as I've done this job and been closer to these races that Tug and I see, and it, I'm not going to say that it makes you jaded.
10: A little bit.
9: But you do recognize that you can overcome a lot with money.
8: Yes, you can.
9: You can you can message people to death. You can create a mentality, and the more money that somebody raises, the better chance they got.
8: Yeah, and they can buy all the information they need to target you directly. I mean, down to your neighborhood, down maybe even down to your address, if we're being completely honest. But they track everything from flock cameras to Google, man. They know everything about you. They know where you go. They know where you work. They know the things you say. And then your smart speakers at home are recording you.
9: Because we can look at what happened in Michigan, and you can point out that on the Democrat side, you can go, well, I mean, the winner of their primary got outspent. I think the number's like 6-1, 9-1. It's like, well, the message won. Yeah, that's great for a primary.
8: Yes, right. Wait till you get to the general.
9: And then when you get into the general, things change. And that's the part about politics that when you hear, hey, Elon's going to contribute, this is what he's going to do. Like, okay, warm it up, brother.
8: That's right. We're ready.
9: Can't do it. In my opinion, can't do it too early either.
8: Yeah.
9: But once we get in, oh man, Tug, football season's going to be insane.
8: Yeah, it will
9: be like every commercial break.
8: That's right. And you're right to the point of not being too early. I get that. And I'm sure what I'm thinking about is the planning that goes into it. And I'm sure that's what's happening now. You just don't know about it. You don't hear about it. There's no reason to discuss it necessarily, right? But when it's time, Elon's a smart guy. You know, he has rockets that catch one another.
10: And crash into the moon. I'm not sure if you saw that.
8: I did, yeah. Second time that's ever happened. First time was the Chinese.
9: I like you make it sound like synchronized swimming.
8: Yeah, well, it's kind of like
9: they got rockets that catch each other.
8: Well, it's kind of like that. Have you ever seen? It's like big old arm.
9: A lot of stuff I haven't seen in the past, and I'm like, wow, that's now how we live in this world.
8: How about that? Dude, can you imagine before that was a thing, sitting there telling the other engineers at SpaceX, he was like, I got this plan. It's going to sound crazy. Just follow me. What we're going to do is we're going to shoot this thing up into space. And then instead of having it splashing down in, like the ocean and having to go retrieve somebody, we're going to catch it.
9: So our operations manager, Scott McFarlane, who's directly across the hall from us, he is very much into space. He does not find space to be dumb like I do. And so I think this is like 7 or 8 years ago when SpaceX was really hitting the stride about landing back on the pads in reusable rockets and then landing back on pads at sea.
8: Mm-hmm.
9: I remember just staring at that on his computer screen as he's watching it, thinking, that's not real.
8: There's no way.
9: No, it's real.
8: That's like something in a movie.
9: So what's the big deal about an election in Georgia, election in Maine, or Michigan, or Texas?
8: Yeah, absolutely.
9: Especially Texas, considering SpaceX's involvement there.
8: Sure. Yeah, I don't think he sees it as something he can't accomplish, because I'm not sure he sees anything as something he can't accomplish. Like when he says he wants to go to Mars, I think at some point he'll get there.
9: Got a shot at going to Mars.
8: Better than zero chance.
9: So what's the problem with taking down James Tarlico in Texas?
8: Yeah. None. Or helping Rick Jackson here in Georgia. Although Rick may be all right. I've already seen lots of his ads.
9: Yeah.
8: He's been warming up in the bullpen.
9: I will just, and this is some inside baseball, I'm not going to give you the exact numbers or figures or anything else because it's not for public consumption yet. It will be, and you'll find out. The next ad buy coming is one of the biggest.
8: Oh, yeah.
9: You are going to see that everywhere very soon.
8: Yeah. Right now they're chumming the water.
9: Yes. we're just warming up a little bit.
8: Yeah. Can you imagine, dude? The ones that I've seen it's paid for by a Rick Jackson campaign for governor, you know, down at the bottom. And it is, that's about the Keisha Lance Bottoms and, you know, burning the city down. I mean, it goes right at it. It doesn't dance around it. It says, here's what she did. Do you want this again?
9: It's the Jordan argument. You know, the Jordan argument is, well, I think this player was great. Well, I think that player was great. You just say, Michael Jordan has 6 rings. in the six times you went to the finals.
11: There's nothing, like,
9: it's the only argument you need. It's the same thing. You're going to be able to say, hey, Keisha was in charge when the city was going all to hell.
11: You want some more of that for the whole state?
9: That's it.
11: I don't.
9: It's the Jordan argument.
11: I don't.
9: It finishes. Yeah. It opens and closes the argument, and that is all.
11: Exclamation point. Right at the very end.
9: It's like, oh, couldn't run the city. Should run the state?
11: Doesn't make sense, does it?
9: Here are the images.
11: That's right.
9: Take a look at this Wendy's.
11: Yeah.
9: All right, good luck with that.
11: Yeah. And it even gets darker. We don't got to go into it now, but even, you know, the things that happen around that Wendy's get even darker and uglier. So, yes, he's been waiting for this. I fully expect him to win. The one thing I said to Bryce the other day is the thing that Keisha does have going for her is the camera likes her. She's a pretty lady.
9: That matters in politics.
11: It does, dude. It absolutely does. Now, you're not, being a pretty lady is not going to overcome let the city burn down. You know, I mean, that's not.
9: You still got to have some messaging.
11: Yeah, that's not going to change it. But I just noticed it the other day. I really hadn't even paid attention to it. I was like, wow, she's really pretty lady. Again, not going to win her an election, but it'll be helpful for
9: her. No, it's still the messaging. Yeah. And then the other portion that I believe that ends up being, you have to be cognizant of it. Right now, women politicians, the more aggressive they get, on our side, we like, yeah, it sounds awesome. It is turning off a portion of the Democrat Party when you feel like somebody is preaching at you or yelling at you.
11: Which they do a lot of.
9: Like, why don't you do this? If you don't it turns men off pretty quickly, namely the black community.
11: Yeah, I'll have none of that. No, thank you.
9: So, good luck. Enjoy that. Meanwhile, I've been waiting for this.
11: Yes?
9: I'm not saying that after 48 hours I told you so. Far be it from me to say I told you so or anything else about being right.
11: Of course.
9: But so far, so good at Truist Park.
11: Dude, 7 strong last night. Sounds all right to me.
12: I said it last night. You may have been right.
11: As bad as he didn't want to admit it. Two nights in a row, right?
9: With the two nights in a row. You had 7 innings of one hit ball from Bryce Elder.
11: And then night before, Grant Holmes.
9: 6 shutout innings from Grant Holmes. Yeah. Now, immediately, Braves fans that want to now, you know, go to blows over this. Now they move the goalposts.
11: Oh, have they?
9: Well, it's what happens in the playoffs. Well, how do you get to the playoffs?
11: Yeah, that's right. Which is the whole point of the trade, like making trades, right? Is to get yourself to the playoffs.
9: And by the way, when you keep getting beat in the playoffs these days because of the multiple rounds, you're not being beaten by a Cy Young pitcher every night.
11: Mm-mm.
9: You're being beaten by the hot team.

0: putting together a good run. This is not unusual now. And so I'm looking at it and just pointing out that if you feel like your pitching is getting hot, which the rotation has been good for the better part of about 4 or 5 weeks, all right, feel like you're in a pretty good place. You're now 8.5 games up, and you're now the number 2 overall seed in the National League.
1: Dude, and seeing Austin Riley.
0: Getting it going a little bit now.
1: Again last night.
0: Your improvement comes from within.
1: Yeah, it does.
0: Because when I'm giving $20 million to someone, you know, I can go out in the free agent market, and here, I added this person, okay? They're not going to make an impact. I can go out in the trade market, bring somebody in. Hopefully, they make an impact. But the guys that you cannot afford not to have an impact are the guys that are yours that you paid.
1: 100%.
0: And those are the ones that have to get it going. And those are the ones, whether it's Ronald or whether it's Riley, and to see, you know, we'll see what happens with Hassan Kim. But you need to have production from your own guys. It's not like you can just go out and say, all right, let's just trade these guys out and let's go find ourselves another third baseman.
1: That's the only one. Hassan Kim's the one that I'm like,
0: He's relegated to a very backup role. He now becomes the utility player to play perhaps third, short, and second.
1: You had Dubon last night, you know. One was a 98-mile-an-hour pitch that he went the other way with, had an RBI. Next at bat, same kind of thing. I think the second we almost hit Ozzy Albies running the bases, you know, because he's just able to get to the ball quick and go with the pitch, and he had 2 RBIs and 2 at bats. Dude, that's what we're looking for right there, man. Give me that guy. I love that brand of baseball. I love home runs. Yes, of course. But I love a guy that can put the ball in play, because that's when things happen. Put it in play, man. See what happens.
0: Have you ever looked at the splits between what Mark Lemke was? Now, I know we're going back 30 years.
1: Lemmer.
0: But what Lemmer was as a regular season player versus a postseason player. Look up, you can use your AI Google machine.
1: All right.
0: Look up Mark Lemke postseason stats. And what I'm telling you is that oftentimes it's some of these guys that get hot and then things take off. In 2021, it was Eddie Rosario and Jorge Soler, guys you do not expect it. Then the previous round, the opening round, you basically won because Jock Peterson decided to take some guys deep for Milwaukee. It's the guys you don't expect at times. Okay, what did Lemmer, as a guy who was like a career like 250, 260 player?
1: 272. 63 hits, 1 home run, 24 RBI. 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
0: Somehow his game jumped to this crazy level.
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0: 417 in the 91 World Series.
1: Listen to this. AI overview. Often raising his performance significantly above his regular season numbers.
0: Yeah.
1: That's the AI overview. That's so great.
0: Now, I know I'm going back 30 years, but when we're talking about, like, Mauricio Dubon.
1: Yeah, who just saying, I love.
0: You just want guys that get hot and get it going.
1: Those are my favorite players, though. Those are always my favorite players on any team that I have. Give me the guy that just shows up. He's not the biggest. He's not strong. He's not the most well-paid. You know what I mean? Give me those grinder guys. I love that type of player. Dubon is one of them. And look, Eli White was one of them. I loved him, you know, and I wish him the best in Boston.
0: My point overall with this is the cost differential. If it's going to cost me 2 quality minor leaguers for a player that is not significantly better than what I already have, what am I doing?
1: Yeah, you're not making good decisions.
0: What am I doing? They have to be significantly better than what I have. And right now, what I have is playing pretty well.
1: Yeah, looking good.
2: Did you see Casey Mize's first start as a Padre?
0: Oh, what did he do with his first start?
2: Ready for this? 3 1/3.
1: Mm.
2: That's how you know it's not good. 8 hits allowed.
1: Yeah.
0: Yeah, he's having a quality year. The thing about Casey Mize, and you can make this comparison to Bryce Elder, that is not a strikeout arm.
1: No.
0: A good outing for him is 4 Ks.
1: Yep. But a lot of ground balls. A
0: lot of balls in play. And those tend to find their way into holes, and that'll be another discussion we'll have about when it comes to Bryce Elder in the playoffs. But you basically would be trading premium guys for a guy you already have.
1: Yeah, for a replica of what you already have.
0: Yeah, so I'm just not doing it.
2: And I'm sorry, that stat line was wrong. It was 9 hits, 8 runs.
0: 9 hits, 8 runs.
2: Wait, it got worse.
0: Good Lord.
2: It got worse.
0: Man, you come out and you give up 9 hits and 8 runs. People are going to be looking around going, what did we go get?
1: I mean, people are already asking.

0: about what's Luke, the dude playing left?
1: Lane Thomas.
0: Lane Thomas, thank you. Because he's not, you know, he's not produced since he's been here, and you see it on social media and all the chirping. I'm not saying he won't. I'm just saying it, the conversation's already out there.
2: He pinch hit in the first game.
0: Yeah, went over two.
2: And then last night they had him face basically the toughest righty that Miami has because they wanted to get him a start. He's here to play against left-handers.
0: Yeah.
2: So we'll see.
0: Yeah. Yeah. Let's give it some time.
2: But that's the problem that goes on with quick reaction.
0: I know.
2: As a multi-time MLB The Show champion, I know it's about 162, guys.
0: That's right.
2: It's about 162. And right now, things are going well. Let's see if you can
3: get... It's not all about you, honey.
2: Yeah, that's right. See if we can get that eighth win in a row tonight.
0: Come on. Let's go, Braves. God, I love Braves baseball. I love baseball.
2: And by the way, the guy who's starting today, this evening... His last outing is probably the best start that any Brave has had all season in Martin Perez.
0: Yeah. Yeah, no doubt.
2: It's like, okay.
0: Yeah, that's going to be great. Can't wait to see him play tonight. I'm sure you feel the same way.
2: But it's about the playoffs. It's about the playoffs. Yeah, okay. All right. There's not somebody that you were going to go get outside of Skubal that you would say, yep, that's my number two starter right now. No problem.
0: There's one thing more important than even the Perez start tonight. And that is this Alan Jackson bobblehead night.
2: Oh, that's a big one.
0: Way down yonder on the Chattahoochee.
2: Every single time I see the ad for it in the background,
0: so
2: I think about Tug, how he's going to be standing in line
0: there
2: waiting for his Alan Jackson bobblehead as the Mary
1: Battery.
2: Standing
1: in line.
2: I know.
1: Battery doesn't stand in line.
2: I'm kidding. He doesn't stand in line. They're going to deliver it over here later this hour, I'm sure.
0: I did reach out to Scotty Mack and said, hey, man, if there's a, you know, if they bring a box over, you know, and there's an extra, I've never asked. That I recall, I've never asked Scotty McFarland for anything that I remember. And that'd be something I would like to have one of.
2: And our operations manager, Scott McFarland, does have a desk with a multitude of those bobbleheads.
0: Yeah,
2: so you went to the right man.
0: Yeah, oh, for sure. He's the
2: like keeper of the bobblehead
0: right,
2: in this building.
0: And the liaison. Well, he's the keeper of everything. Did you see the Jackie Robinson actual sign, Jackie Robinson plaque? What do you call that?
2: Pretty impressive.
0: I guess plaque. It's a picture of Jackie Robinson, and then down at the bottom there is a handwritten best wishes Jackie Robinson. You know, an actual authenticated autograph from freaking Jackie Robinson, dude. Yeah, that dude's he's
1: got some cool toys.
0: He's got good stuff in there, man. If I was ever gonna just rob the place, I'd start there. That'd be the best office right there. It's got all the good stuff in it. When we come back on Extra 106.3, the word racism has been weaponized. We'll explain next. On Extra 106.3, 6 o'clock hours brought to you by Subaru of Gwinnett.
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14: It's Thursday, August 6th, and here are your headlines. Senator Rand Paul says he expects to have the votes to hold Dr. Anthony Fauci in contempt of Congress after Fauci invoked the Fifth Amendment 111 times during last week's Senate hearing on the government's COVID response. If approved, the resolution would send to a criminal referral to the Justice Department. The vote is set for 8:30 this morning. The Senate in Georgia has advanced the nomination of Dr. Erica Schwartz to lead the Atlanta-based CDC. Senators voted 51-43 to end the debate, setting up a final confirmation vote. Schwartz has faced questions over whether she would challenge Health and Human Services Secretary Robert F. Kennedy Jr. on vaccine policy. And finally, a judge has approved Fulton County's request to begin collecting property taxes before assessments are finalized. County leaders say the emergency move is needed to keep government operations and school funded. Officials say any overpayments will be refunded with interest once final assessments are complete. There's a chance of rain this morning with thunderstorms scheduled for the afternoon. It'll be a high of 84 and a low of 70. Your extra 106.3 headlines, I'm Bryce Gobert.
15: Second dose until 10. Thank you for being here. At extra 106.3 is where you can find us. If you want to call, there is a number. We'll give it to you. It's probably as confusing as I'll get out because there's 470-552-0020.
2: It's very temporary.
15: Yes, very temporary. But can you share it, Bryce, on the extra Twitter handle?
2: 470-552-0020, just in case.
15: In case you want to call and
2: if you get really upset about something and you want to tell Tug why he's completely wrong or he's right or how he looks pretty today.
15: Make sure you call about that last one.
2: Start off with, Tug, you look very handsome today.
15: Thank you. Yes, do that.
2: Because, and then get into whatever you want.
15: Yes. Start out, because isn't that the way you're supposed to? You always go in with the compliment right before you...
14: The compliment sandwich.
15: That's right.
14: Compliment.
15: Drop the bomb.
14: Compliment.
15: Yep.
14: But love the show, end it with love the show.
15: That's right, exactly. That's
0: That's the sandwich. I love it. We talk about race as an issue, for the Democrats, because I don't know that we, have a race issue when it comes to being conservatives. You treat everybody the same, and the cream will rise to the top. Merit is what matters. Doesn't matter what you look like, who you are, where you're from. Do good work, and you will succeed in the United States. That's usually – now, does it happen every time on the first time? No. It is a – it's a mindset. I'm going to be dedicated to what I'm doing, and I'm never going to give up. I mean, what – Ted Turner filed bankruptcy 4 or 5 times before everything exploded for him. So it doesn't always happen. But we don't have a race issue because we don't look at everything through that lens.
2: We have brought up the topic in the past how the left uses your values against you. We've talked about how if I wanted to tell Tug, you know, when it comes to open borders, you know, Jesus wouldn't use a border. They're trying to play your values against you. And for years it's worked. It's a reason why you had affirmative action in the way that you did. Yeah, it's what created the PC culture. You can't say that, Tug. That R word is mean. You can't call fat people fat. Healthy at all weights. I know that these people over here don't have the grades, but in order to fix this, we have to allow this to occur. That's affirmative action. I know this person isn't qualified, but they're from a race that has just been abused. This is why they need the job before you do. All right. That is how the left has traditionally used it. The DSA has taken the left's own values and used it against them.
0: Uh-oh.
2: And what they've essentially done is used racial politics, but in a way it isn't – you could make the argument. Was there a time in this country where affirmative action probably had the right intentions and may have helped some people? Okay, sure. Perhaps. Can you make the argument that allowing everyone to vote when it comes to race, when it comes to sex – that it's beneficial? Well, if anything, it's fair. Okay. That's a change that occurred in society. DSA is attempting to use race in order to further strictly communist goals, which are not useful to any free society ever. And so what they've now turned it into, and as you see when every single person they're marching out, for instance, Zohran Mamdani, it was, well, you can't possibly say anything to him. That's mean. He's brown.
0: There's no criticism. You can have that.
2: El Said in Michigan. Now, you can't say, look, you can't say anything about that. Look who he is.
0: You're doing it because he's brown.
2: Francesca Hong in Wisconsin. Minneapolis, Minnesota. Well, she's Asian. So I want you to hear this. This is Abdul El Said. And now he's going to end up, being the Democrat representative is what it looks like. It's about 3%, 4%. I don't even think they're going to be able to find those votes to be able to say, okay, he's not going to be the guy. Now, he's going to lose by about 5 or 6 points. So that's going to happen. But this is how the DSA.
0: Mike Rogers?
2: Yes. Yeah. This is how the DSA continues to gain ground when it comes to the Democrat Party. They are taking the religion, the laws, the rules that the Democrat lives by and turning them against them in the same way that the left has traditionally done it against us. You know, if you know why you're going to vote for me, Tug? Because Jesus wants you to. That's okay. Yeah, fine. They are now, hey, if you want to prove you're not racist, you'll vote for me, but you're communist. Yes, but
0: yeah,
2: you want to prove that you are pure of soul and you're not racist or prejudiced or sexist or transphobic or any other ones you want to use.
0: The ists or any of them. All
2: you
0: of them.
2: Will vote for me. So take a listen. This is El Said at one of his campaign rallies.
11: Only met certain founded on the removal of a whole people, founded on the idea that we could compromise on whether or not people as a function of the color of their skin could be enslaved by other people, founded under the idea that all people are created equal, all men, but that only meant certain men.
2: He's using racial politics in order to mask the communist goal. Oh, listen, this country is built on racism, founded on the idea that men can own other men. There's only one way to fix that.
0: Elect a communist.
2: Vote for me.
0: Yeah, sorry. Oh, my God.
2: He is playing the game against them. He is pointing out their own faults. And the strange part is that when it comes to older Democrats, I don't think it's going to work with them. It's the younger Democrats that I believe is what's gaining this momentum.
0: Oh, yeah, for sure.
2: The DSA.
0: Yeah, no doubt. And all while saying white men are evil.
2: Yes.
0: White men are bad. They do everything they do is bad. There's nothing good.
2: All right, help me out. Who is the white candidate that is representing and is pushed as a DSA?
0: Is there one?
2: I don't believe so.
0: I don't think so either. I can think of right off the top of my head. Yeah. Maybe there's one that's...
2: Bernie Sanders is the godfather of all this. Yeah. But again, Bernie's not running for this stuff.
0: He's not, right.
2: And Bernie could never be able to put up this angle because...
0: because he is the evil.
2: Yeah. But when you look around, like for instance, James Tallarico in Texas, he's not DSA. He's like, I'm just a regular Democrat. I got a girlfriend and I like meat and drive trucks.
0: No, you don't do any of those things.
2: Okay. People are seeing right through that one.
16: So long, gay boy.
2: The other one that is occurring is that when it's all around the rest of the country, no, they're marching out people and saying, well, no, they have minority status, so they can claim whatever they need to. And the only way that you can show that you are not racist or a bad person is to vote for them despite them being communists.
0: And if you disagree with that, sorry, you're still racist. You're still bigoted.
2: Everyone out there, pay attention to that. Watch who is ever representing DSA and their angle they're using to gain traction, not against us. It's not working on us. The way they're gaining traction within the Democrat Party is using their own rules, their own dogma against them, and it starts with race.
0: Then you move over to Francesca Hong, who's a member of the Wisconsin State Assembly. She's running for governor.
2: I love this.
0: Dude, she's had so many opportunities to say, well, you know, I've changed my position. I see things differently. When she's talking about getting rid of Christmas and just all these crazy things.
2: She made the comparison as far as like a struggle in life and talked about her child who is part white. And talked about the difficulty of having a child who's part white. Like, wait a minute.
0: It's like,
2: how do you end up putting your kids on a couch somewhere with a therapist?
0: That's how.
2: Try that one. Mom tried to win an election and said that I was the problem in her life.
0: Because I'm part white. A decision that she made.
2: That decision that she made.
0: You hold the baby out like it's Lucifer himself.
2: Now, you went through the laundry list of the stuff that she's been involved in.
0: Dude, and there's a lot.
2: I mean, she got sued for $28,000 in credit cards she couldn't cover, and her family came to her rescue. This is somebody who has been institutionalized.
0: Is being medicated, and it's my understanding, everything I've read says highly medicated. I've seen that used multiple times, highly medicated, at this moment.
2: So Caitlin Collins from CNN is interviewing Francesca Hong, and all she's trying to do, in my opinion, from watching the full interview, she's trying to put a regular face on some of this stuff while also, and this is what we're now seeing with the news media. The news media is like, okay, we can't really get rid of them. I don't think they're going to get voted for. And I do think they're going to make regular Democrats stay home, but maybe we can salvage this by putting a regular face on it. Maybe if we get them to disavow some of their views, maybe if we get them to say that abolishing the police is not a long-term goal.
0: Abolishing Thanksgiving, maybe not a long-term goal.
2: And so she's asked about something as simple as Thanksgiving.
17: You know, you've talked about your past positions that he keeps highlighting and, you know, obviously likely would continue to do so before November should you win. One thing that they brought up as well was a post from you in 2021 where you said Americans should cancel Thanksgiving, should have done this in 1621. The post has been deleted. Republicans have been highlighting it. Do you still believe that Thanksgiving should be canceled?
18: I'm a chef, and one of the first meals that I made that was for the community when I was 16 was a Thanksgiving meal. Now, I always think my hospitality background in owning a restaurant for 7-8 years, that bringing folks around the table to share conversation and build community is always a good thing. But Thanksgiving is also a time that's incredibly painful for many people in our communities. And so I think there I wanted to make sure that people understood that there are multiple views, but you know, views can evolve. And the position that I'm running for right now, and I think my background as a chef, will actually help me become a better governor that's able to bring more people to the table.
15: What the hell did you just say?
2: So the answer is, no, I'm not saying that we should get rid of Thanksgiving.
15: I wish Caitlin Collins would be like, can you just give me the one group that is hurt by Thanksgiving? Just you know, that way we can air this out. That way people realize and recognize and understand and know who that group is that you're talking about that's hurt by Thanksgiving.
2: And the pause of,
15: Then.
2: But well, you don't understand. My first community meal that I made, was when I was 16, was a Thanksgiving meal. And for some of our communities, Thanksgiving can be very painful.
15: Which one? Let's get into that.
2: You mean when I have to hang out with my cousins?
15: I like hanging out with Cousin Curtis. I think it's great.
2: When me and my other cousin, and we have to look at our other sets of cousins. I have a cousin who's no longer with us. I remember there was a Thanksgiving when they were talking about how it's fortunate he survived the knife attack. Okay?
15: Wow.
2: Because he was involved in street gangs. All right? When I sat in that particular Thanksgiving, didn't really have a whole lot in common with cousin who's involved in knife fights. Yeah. Street gangs. Yes, Thanksgiving is painful for me at times because I don't want to have to be in those awkward situations. There's nothing about Thanksgiving other than that is some sort of attack on anyone's culture.
15: She says Republicans are highlighting your now deleted text. Do Democrats not celebrate Thanksgiving? It's because she only said Republicans are highlighting this, which would indicate that Democrats are not alarmed by it or not. Do they not celebrate Thanksgiving? Have I missed something?
2: In this cycle, the only thing we've had to do is let them explain themselves. This isn't about, oftentimes, this isn't about, well, you have a different view of taxation. Well, yes, I would like to change the tax structure when it comes to corporations. It's not a discussion of that. It's your views are wacky. And you're asking to run higher offices with a wacky view of the world. All we have to do is read back to them what they say. Caitlin Collins did the same thing, just trying to get Francesca Hong to disavow it or to say, you know what?
15: I'm wrong.
2: My views have evolved.
15: She worked that one in.
2: Oh, really?
15: IT bro who is working on, quote, our computer remotely changed the background to theme to snow and Christmas trees. I feel slightly attacked. It's one of her other tweets. Around the 4th of July.
2: I feel slightly attacked.
15: Around the 4th of July. I do not enjoy fireworks. So, I mean, you just kind of, it's not just Thanksgiving. That's just the one that Caitlin decided to mention.
2: The craziest woman that exists within your HOA or your neighborhood, that's Francesca Hong, except she's heavily medicated.
15: To this minute. And has been institutionalized. She'll make a perfect governor. For Wisconsin. Y'all vote up. Tug close until 10. 6 o'clock hours brought to you by Subaru of Gwinnett. When we come back, wait, it's Hunter Biden that's the same person in the Democrat Party?
2: Oh.
15: You've got to be kidding me. No, I'm not. Next.
2: I'm here.
15: Yeah, exactly.
2: Let's do it.
15: Next on Extra.
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2: Good morning. Here are your sports headlines for Thursday, August 6th. The Atlanta Braves have now won a season-best 7 games in a row as they beat the Miami Marlins last night at Truist Park. 4-1 the final. Bryce Elder threw 7 innings of one hit, one run baseball as the Braves lead in the NL East now pushes to 8.5 games with the Phillies losing. They are also now the 2 overall seed in the National League playoff picture. Tonight it'll be Martin Perez on the mound. He'll be opposed by Jansen Junk. First pitch is set for 7:15. You can hear all the game action on our sister station, 680 The Fan, and for free on the Fan app. From Falcons training camp, the MRI on linebacker Jalen Walker's knee confirmed the ACL tear that he suffered in practice earlier this week. He will miss the remainder of the 2026 season. The Falcons are currently rotating four different players at Walker's linebacker position. With your sports headlines, I'm Carlos Medina.
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22: It's August 6th, and this is your Fox Daily Snapshot. Today is Fresh Breath Day. Did you know over 50% of the bacteria found in the human mouth contributes to bad breath? 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And mouthwash will help you avoid stinky breath. Also on this day in 2013, Mount Tongariro in New Zealand erupts for the first time since 1897. The first ever website published in 1991 by 36-year-old physicist Tim Berners-Lee. The address, info.cern.ch/hypertext/www/theproject.html. Born on this day in 1970, Indian American screenwriter, director, and producer M. Night Shyamalan, known for his creepy movies.
23: No, I'm not even supposed to be here. I stole a life from Mr. Dennis, but he'll be back real soon.
22: 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I'm CJ Papa. That's your Fox Daily Snapshot.
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25: The CDC says over 40,000 fewer Americans are dying from opioid overdose deaths annually, a 37% decline from the 2022 high in deaths. President Trump telling Fox News that his military operations, including blowing up cartel drug smuggling boats, are helping.
26: When you think that each time you knock out a boat, you're saving 10,000 people, more than that, probably, they say 25,000. You know, they're carrying massive amounts of fentanyl. And that's an occupation that's very hard to fill right now. Nobody does it. Nobody would have done what I did. We know every boat that's coming in. We know who it is and what's on that boat. And it's largely fentanyl and other really bad drugs.
25: With a continued push against drugs coming in by land via the president's enforcement and closure of the U.S.-Mexican border, though health experts also attribute the decrease in overdoses to expanded drug treatment and wider availability of opioid reversal drugs. Jeff Manosso, Fox News.
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2: It does not surprise me one bit that you've hit a ball out of Wrigley or that you've played golf with those guys, because how you swing it, even at your age, is very impressive.
28: Well, you're very kind. I'm flattered. In fact, I've just been working. I haven't played really officially in like 15 years. I mean, to try to score anything other than like charity tournaments. But again, I mess up on those because I'm usually half. Well,
2: the transfusions do work. Yes
0: they do. Yeah. They're wonderful.
28: No. All right, hold on a minute. Look up this.
0: I feel like you're cleaning a gun this morning.
28: Yeah, it's the garbage structure in that game.
0: Oh, got it.
28: Well, what? You know, you never know. I kind of have a reputation and I want to make sure.
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0: Dude, that was so awesome talking to him yesterday. That was just a snippet. I mean, that's less like a minute of a full, what, we talked to him 10 or 12 minutes?
2: We were trying to get to the bottom of what does Kimmer do when he's at home? It's kind of a man of mystery. So I asked, like, do you have like house shoes? What kind of attire do you put on? Only because these are things that we have no idea about. We've heard Kimmer on the air for years in this market, but I don't know what he does when he gets home.
0: What's the inner layer like?
2: Yeah. What is that? That period between him checking out our show in the morning and us checking his show out in the afternoon, What does Kimmer do for fun, relaxation, all that sort of stuff? We found out that he's the Snow White of the stables.
0: That's right.
2: All the animals come to him.
0: Come right to him.
2: And he's always armed.
0: Without a doubt. That first one, I didn't know. The second one, I felt certain about. Like, I never know for sure about much of anything. But that one, if you would have asked me, hey, would you bet your mortgage? That Kimmer is armed every day, every second of every day. I'll be like, sign me up.
2: Would you bet your mortgage that there's a firearm within reach?
0: Yes. I absolutely will. It was so much fun talking to him. I love the guy. I love listening to him. I think he's fun. I think his insight is great. I love it when he gets pissed off about things because sometimes he gets so emotional about it and so ready to fight somebody like a Marine would that he can't even put it into words, and he's just like, ah!
2: We played the audio, and he brought it up when we had that chance to catch up with Kimmer to end the show.
0: So great.
2: He was searching for the name Leonardo DiCaprio, and then he started describing to his teammates, hey, the guy who dates all the young women, and they're just silent.
0: They handed him an anchor.
2: Yes, I am holding on to a paintbrush downstairs in my basement. I actually put the thing down, and I'm yelling at my phone, guys, it's Leonardo DiCaprio. Help Kimmer out.
0: Dude.
1: The hell with this. Let's go. Keep doing this. Sorry.
0: That's good radio.
2: It was fun.
0: When you can make somebody stop what they're doing.
2: And yell at
0: the radio.
2: And I'm doing it. Not because I'm criticizing Kimmer. I'm like, help my man out.
0: Yeah,
2: he's running a show, and he's just searching for a name, and he's giving you all the description I think you should need.
0: And still nothing.
2: And nobody will help him out.
0: Nothing. That's what I'm saying. You were impacted to the point where you stop what you're doing and pay attention to what is being discussed. That is excellent. Another guy that kind of stopped me in my tracks, because I didn't expect him to be the only sane person. Not that I think he's completely sane. He's the man that most likely, my opinion only, he's the person that had the cocaine in the White House. He was selling influence to his father, 10% big man. You know what I'm talking about, Hunter Biden. All of a sudden, he sounds like he's the sane one. Hunter Biden sounds like he's the sane person in the Democrat Party.
2: Well, he's broke.
0: Yep. And there's no place for him in the Democrat Party. That's the point. But he goes out and just basically says, yeah, these people are commies and they're all a-holes too.
3: I'm not running for anything, so I can say whatever the I want. And here's what I think. I think Chuck Schumer's a piece of and that he my dad over. Mitch Pelosi at the time also was involved in that. And so I don't have anything nice to say about it.
4: We're not fans of Nancy.
3: And I'm supposed to be the guy that says, oh, but you know what? For what Nancy Pelosi has contributed to this country and to the Democratic Party, I'm not supposed to that, man. You know who stood with my dad? 100% Black caucus, Hispanic caucus, the Progressive caucus. All of the constituent parts of the Democratic Party, which are the base, whether you like it or not. But you know who didn't stand with him? The editorial board of the New York Times, the Pod Save America guys, David Axelrod, Rahm Emanuel, you know, all of the technocrats of the Democratic Party that don't have any feel or touch for the actual people that actually organize and vote. But they speak for them all the time. So that part did piss me off.
0: He sounds like he's well put together. I know he's not. He went on to say, and this, of course, the podcast that he was on is called Macro Dosing.
2: Okay.
0: So fitting.
2: Not micro.
0: So fitting macro. For him. And he went on to say, really, Bernie? You're standing with the guy who's accused as a rapist and a guy who has a Nazi tattoo on his chest? This is Hunter Biden, the crazy Biden. I mean, they're all crazy, really. But the fact that he actually maybe is not, high as a kite and puts thought together, and he's not wrong. In this instance, he's not wrong. He belongs in jail, though.
2: Let's do this together. What is the interesting aspect about Shakespeare? Who speaks the most truth?
0: The jester, the drunkard.
2: All of them. The person that is not supposed to be the one you're paying any attention to. During Shakespearean plays, they're the ones that speak the most truth about what's happening. You're not supposed to go, oh, that person has all the knowledge. You're supposed to go, well, they just told me, but they're the drunk. They're the jester.
0: They're the crazy.
2: Who cares? I'm not listening. In this case, Hunter Biden, the addict, the person with the the $250,000 piece of artwork that suddenly can't sell anymore.
0: Yeah.
2: He represents, he's talking from the establishment of the Democrats who are wondering, in his case, the hell are you doing getting with these people? This is their civil war.
0: Yeah,
2: this is their fight between their establishment and their energy class as of right now.
0: And with the woman running, we played the audio of Hong yesterday that was running for governor of Wisconsin. You know, now she's backtracking everything. She says, oh, I love Thanksgiving. Thanksgiving is actually my favorite of the holidays.
2: Of course.
0: What? You just said it was a super spreader event for what was it, measles or smallpox or whatever it was. Well, yeah, and now she said, oh, that's my favorite.
2: Well, this is going to be the next layer. You know, there's so much to this onion when it comes to these people. Because they're clearly exposing themselves for who they are, and they are telling you what they're doing as they're in the primary. Trying to basically, it's a race to see who can be the most outlandish leftist, the most crazy progressive. Well, now, especially in a state that comes down to oftentimes 20, 30,000 votes, in Minnesota, well, now you've got to kind of center that message. What's interesting about a guy like El Saeed is that the people around him are like, you don't center the message. Don't even think about doing it. Like, you're going to have to figure that one out.
0: Because right afterwards, he went and hung out at a pool party with Hassan Piker, who's a, you know, avowed communist, a guy that is, you know, America deserved 9/11, just all that bull crap. So, yeah, I'm not sure you're going to get anybody that's an independent. I'm not even sure you'll get all the Democrats. There's Democrats right now, and they're going,
2: not doing it.
0: I don't know that I can vote for this.
2: Well, and that's what Hunter's talking about. Hunter Biden, the fool, the drunk, the jester, the addict, is talking about this in the same way that James Carville's doing it.
0: Belongs in jail, but he ain't wrong.
2: He's not wrong.
0: In this instance. Another thing, because you said progressive right there. Have you noticed that the media has started shifting to progressive as a way to describe the communists?
2: It was an acceptable term that we had at the turn of the century in the early 1900s, that as you had more politicians, namely Woodrow Wilson, and to a certain extent, Theodore Roosevelt was doing the same thing. They were pushing progressive politics. But the issue with progressive politics, it doesn't just end with the 8-hour workday or child labor laws. It starts to seep into every aspect. Woodrow Wilson, the first thing he did was segregate the federal workforce. It's like, we're not having people of color working with good, upstanding white people. We're not going to allow such things. It was the first thing he did. I mean, this is the guy who was as progressively racist as it comes. And what do we now see? Well, the socialists, the communists, the progressives, are using racism against the very left that they're supposed to be part of to complain about, well, why won't you vote for us? Is it because we're brown?
0: It's got to be.
2: They're not doing it to us. They're doing it to their own party.
0: No, absolutely. Now, they will eventually, once they get past this primary, they'll shift that to us afterwards.
2: Yes.
0: Which is fine. But it's interesting that they're trying to soften the media, specifically mainstream media, trying to soften the blow of communism and socialism. People catch it on. The socialism is just communism in a softer word, and it's still not soft enough. So now they're backing it down to progressive. I've seen El Saeed called a progressive with leftist writers and everybody else. All the DSAers are now being described in media as progressives. You know what that means. That's a softer word for communist, softer word for socialist.
2: What is it that we always bring up? They will retrain words.
0: Mm-hmm.
2: They will change definitions in order to try and win arguments.
0: Yep.
2: I mean, these are the same people, and I know I'm going back to 2021. These are the same people that changed the very definition of a vaccine in order to make you take it. It used to be, well, I do this so I don't get this. Well, that's not really what it is.
0: Yeah, no.
2: You take this so you may not get it as badly.
0: That's right. And won't likely spread it.
2: Doesn't sound like a vaccine to me.
0: Right.
2: They're not communists and socialists.
0: They're progressives.
2: They're progressives.
0: Doesn't that sound so nice?
2: Progressives sound like they're looking to make progress. It looks like they're looking to push the country forward. They are looking to take care of some of these social issues that we're dealing with of the day. That's not what they're doing.
0: Not at all.
2: It's not the case.
0: You already know that. We didn't even need to point it out to you, but I bet there's somebody that has been listening, maybe a new listener to Extra 106.3, and hadn't thought about it. Maybe
2: join us.
0: Seen it. Yes, and we're grateful that you're here, whether it's every day or today's the first day, especially, that's right, Los.
2: The extras.
0: It's our gang signs.
2: Over on YouTube.
0: We're so tough, and here we have gang signs. It's crazy.
2: That's right.
0: Next is face tattoos.
2: Well, I don't even have a tattoo, yeah. Let alone need one on my face.
0: I got one.
4: I mean, you just get teardrops.
0: Yeah. And then when you kill somebody, you know what that means?
4: Maybe. I think so.
0: Yeah. So I don't think we can.
4: No, we're just killing it.
0: Oh, I like it.
2: Maybe you should have an open cobra head right here on your throat.
0: Yeah, that's right.
2: See how that works.
0: I've got a faded sunshine from 30 years ago. I was asking, I was like, should I just get this taken off or touched up? Which something's got to happen here.
2: It's got to happen. Something's got to happen.
0: The Morning Extra on Extra 106.3. 6 o'clock hour is brought to you by Subaru of Gwinnett. When we come back, let's talk about that Muslim Brotherhood. They learned the same lesson that the CCP did, the one that I shared with you yesterday. Next on Extra.
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7: Trying to work out a deal to open up the Strait of Hormuz. I'm Dave Anthony, Fox News. Iran and Oman are said to be close to an agreement as President Trump demands the attacks on ships end, saying in a Las Vegas rally he prefers a deal.
8: We were set for the biggest attack of any attack, and we've hit them very hard for the last few months.
9: Amid the possibility of a return to conflict with Iran if an agreement isn't reached, President Trump posted a Truth Social overnight about reports the United States is running out of air defense interceptors. The president said, in part, the U.S. has massive amounts of munitions, especially of certain types. He goes on to say, additionally, large amounts are being manufactured and shipped to the U.S. as needed.
7: Fox's Trey Yingston, Tel Aviv. Two Israeli soldiers have been killed in Lebanon. A building they went into as part of a security sweep exploded. Four other soldiers badly wounded, prompting Israel to launch retaliatory strikes targeting Hezbollah militants. Back to the president in Las Vegas. He also touted what he calls a great economy.
8: And I'm not getting credit from the fake news for what I've done. I never have gotten credit. I don't get credit.
7: And he calls fake polls showing a large majority of Americans think the economy is not in good shape and oppose the president's handling of the economy. A Senate committee will gather next hour to consider holding ex-presidential advisor Dr. Anthony Fauci in contempt of Congress. Fox's Madeline Rivera in Washington.
10: Republicans say Dr. Fauci should have been able to answer questions during his hearing last week because of his preemptive pardon from former President Biden. But the pardon only covers what happened before 2025, meaning Fauci could face charges for any perjury committed last Wednesday. So he invoked the Fifth Amendment more than 100 times, accusing Chairman Rand Paul of having a vendetta against him.
12: To get me to say something, anything, that could vindicate his repeated public pledges that I end up, in his words, quote, behind bars.
7: A contempt resolution could be referred to the Justice Department. 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
0: There's one thing more important than even the Perez start tonight. And that is this Alan Jackson bobblehead night.

0: Don't reach out. Don't call in. Don't say hello. Anybody don't like Alan Jackson, I'm not sure we'd be friends. Most things I can abide. You know, we see things differently. I'm good with it. Saying you don't like Alan Jackson is like saying I hate church. You know, I hate the Lord. You know, nobody would say that ever. Nobody would say that unless you're crazy. So that's where my level of that love for the icon of country music, Alan Jackson.
1: I can just appreciate that you've now equated a dislike, perhaps even a hatred, or maybe a nonchalance towards Alan Jackson to F church.
0: Yeah, I don't like the Lord. Who would say that? Nobody would say that. Nobody would. That's like saying I don't like Alan Jackson. Nobody would say that. Nobody. Nobody. Anybody with some sense in their head is not gonna say that. It's Alan Jackson bobblehead night, and I'm gonna angle my best to get one. I remember seeing that video so many times coming up, you know, in high school. Alan Jackson, and the only thing that was so funny, because you know he's singing about the Chattahoochee, and it's clear in the video that they're in a lake.
1: Yeah, I don't recall that looking like the Hooch.
0: It didn't at all. And he's water skiing and things, you know, and he's got a cowboy hat on and all that. So. Aside from that, small minor detail, great video, great fun, and it'll be immortalized. Is that the right word? Immortalized?
1: No, if you get a bobblehead, I mean, immortalization is feeling kind of cheap at that point.
0: Yeah, right? That's right. If you get your own bobblehead, I agree. Yeah, I mean,
1: I think we'd acknowledge the greatness.
0: Yeah, for sure. I'm just glad the Braves finally did that. That one jumped off the page. Up the Kane Brown one, I'm just like, nah, that's fine. I mean, I like Kane Brown. He's from Fort Oglethorpe, Georgia. He's a good kid, loves the Braves, sang George on my mind for the All-Star game. It's great. I love it.
1: It's cool when they did the Outcast one.
0: Yeah, so that was the other one. So those are my two. I don't care about the players.
1: I don't need the Ozzy one.
0: That's right, exactly. And I love Ozzy. He's my favorite player.
1: I need Andre 3000 on my desk.
0: That's exactly right, dude. Those are the two, in my opinion, those are the two best bobbleheads the Braves have ever done. Outcast, and now Alan Jackson gets his due tonight. Okay, if you're asking me.
1: I can appreciate it.
0: Yeah, it's good, man.
1: I'm not a bobblehead guy.
0: I'm not either, really.
1: But?
0: It's the first one I've ever, you know.
1: But when it was announced,
0: yeah.
1: I was like, okay, that's kind of cool.
0: That's good, man. That's good. So hopefully they'll ship one over here. I think we need one.
1: You need one.
0: Well, I definitely do, but we need one for this right here in the middle, too. Seems like it'd be a good place for it. I've seen the Outcast. There's a couple of the guys. Here in the office, a couple of sales guys, I think they went over to Outcast Night and was able to get the Outcast bobblehead. And it's real cool. But yeah, so I know that one's passed, and I've missed my opportunity to get. I guess you'd probably find one on eBay or something. But anyway, Morning Extra and Extra 106.3. Phone's back up. We work it again. Do we know? Any idea?
2: TBD, I'll check it out.
0: Okay, there you go.
2: I'll get CBD. Back to you.
0: Hey, otherwise, you reach out.
1: Grab your phone. Let's see if we can call Bryce in the other room.
0: Yeah.
1: We had a phone issue yesterday, and we were informed that our primary line had gone down and that we had to use a secondary line. At that point, though, we've kind of made it a issue for people because 404-741-1230 is what you do in order to get a hold of us or to talk to Bryce or to inject something into the show. And so when you throw out a different number, you tend to confuse people.
0: Well, yeah.
1: I get that.
0: And I can't remember it. So if I can't remember it and I work here, you're probably going to have a hard time.
1: What are the chances?
0: Yeah.
2: And it's getting a whole bunch of nothing.
0: Yeah, that's exactly right. Mine just doesn't die.
1: Oh, well, reach out to us on X.
0: Yeah, there we go.
1: That's you can do that or jump in the YouTube chat. We'll monitor that quite a bit more. And so if you want to put something in there, everybody else leave that person alone. We will address that person. The rest of the chat does not need to harass that person.
0: That's right. That's right. 100% yes.
2: If you do want the phone number, it's on Twitter.
0: It is. Do you want to give it out real quick?
2: Yeah, 404-552-0020, 404-552-0020.
0: There we go. I love that. Bryce got it because I don't. I should have wrote that down.
2: You want it one again? More time?
0: Yes.
2: 404-552-0020.
0: All right. There you go. So if you were to be able to catch that, you know, in that moment, we read it three times. So you should have called at least a little bit of it.
2: It's not like that commercial where they read the job number.
0: Yeah, right. We do have one. The ad that plays that I've made fun of a few times. I was like, Bryce, have you ever figured out what job they're advertising for? And he's like, no. Me either. We hear it every day.
1: It goes very quick.
0: It does. And they're
1: by the way, those of you that are in line for school, Welcome.
0: Oh, yeah.
1: Because some of you have already started earlier in the week. Forsyth County's back today.
0: Okay, yeah. And y'all have big volleyball games today.
1: We got three matches to start. First day of school, three matches to start the season
0: this evening.
1: 5, 6, and 7.
0: And it's not this Friday, but next Friday, high school football is back.
1: Yeah, there's a scrimmage that is coming up, and then the full season schedules over the next 2 weeks, just depending on where you're at.
0: I love this time of year. It's so good. Though I'm a summer guy, I like it to be hot and humid. I love that. This is the best time of year, though, for great sports. High school sports back. You get baseball kind of – you kind of see the finish line.
1: Big part of the season.
0: Yeah, Bryce and I were talking about it's only 2 months left of the season. So you'll get into into the fall and into the playoffs. College football will be back. You got the Hall of Fame game tonight. NFL start creeping back a little bit. It's just a great time. If you're a fan of sports, this is a great time of year.
1: Well, you're getting to that point in the year as we get into college and pro football season, but most notably college, where day drinking is not frowned upon.
0: Mm-mm.
1: In fact, people are like, are you ready for this game? Have you pregame? Did you tailgate?
0: And if you've not,
1: there's something weird with you.
0: What is wrong with you?
1: What is happening? Oh, are you the DD? Okay, great.
0: Okay, fine. Fair enough. Good job. Let me get you a Coca-Cola. But if you're not, let's get in there.
1: Let's go.
0: Let's grind it out.
1: Put that helmet on.
0: That's right. And I saw a great – I'm going to see if I can find it real quick before we get to the first thing to know this morning. Because this is one of those tweets that took me a half a second to understand it. And then as soon as I got it, I was like, oh, that's genius. And it was have you seen where Georgia's going to wear all white?
2: Yes.
1: Yes, against Western Kentucky.
0: And it's fine. If you do it, it's fine. If you don't, it's fine. I don't have a preference. Some people don't like it. They like to stay traditional. Some people like the varying uniforms. I don't know if y'all have an opinion on it.
1: It more than anything, it's a white helmet.
0: Yeah. Which, have they ever done that? A white helmet?
1: They've done like the black one.
0: Yeah, I remember
1: that
0: the black
1: they
0: one.
1: Wore down in Florida.
0: Yeah.
1: You wore the really bad jersey in the season opener against Boise State.
0: The Nike thing.
1: Back in.
0: Awful.
1: 2008 or so.
0: Somewhere in there. It was awful. I hated it. Anyway, the whole thing, the way I've heard it and seen it, the whole thing is white helmet, white jersey, white pants. And somebody, at Brewski Dude, of course, says, wait, shouldn't the whiteout be before Labor Day? Very clever. I thought that was good.
1: Well done, sir. Well done.
0: It took me a half a second. I was like, what? Oh.
1: and by the way, just so we can clarify this as well, they're not wearing white pants.
0: Oh, they're not going to?
1: They're wearing white britches.
0: White britches. Well, that's right. Yeah.
1: Let's make sure.
0: Yeah, let's get it right.
1: That in the Georgia football lexicon.
0: Right. Yes, that's right.
1: They wear britches, sir.
0: They do. Yes, sir, they do. Yes, sir, they do.
2: Hey, real quick, it's 470, not 404.
1: Yes, I know. As soon as he said it, I was like, there's no way that's correct. I know it's 470.
0: If we can't get it right,
1: I wasn't going to call you out on it.
0: No, that's, dude, that's
2: okay.
0: Fine.
2: It's okay. Kimmer did.
1: Thank you, Kimmer.
2: He goes, isn't it 470?
1: Yeah, it's 470.
0: Kimmer's like, you dumbass. He's over there cleaning his gun. It's 470! He's ready to shoot the radio.
1: DiCaprio! DiCaprio!
0: Let's get to the first thing to know this morning. So good.
3: I am.

0: my troop. Many a snowflake melted down right in their booth. They tried to cancel me back in 2025.
1: But they failed.
0: But the morning extra's still alive.
1: That's right, we are. The Muslim Brotherhood is a terrorist organization. But they've learned the same lesson the CCP did. Remember we talked about this yesterday. They can't win militarily. They know it. And now they found a much easier way. They can peacefully infiltrate through immigration with help from suicidal, compassionate people. Senator Ted Cruz, he called for a meeting yesterday in front of the Senate. It was called the Hidden in Plain Sight, Confronting the Muslim Brotherhood Network in America. I'll tell you about that in just a minute, but I want to play you a piece of audio that tells you exactly what's happening and why this is exactly right, why you're seeing this Islamist creep.
2: 700 years of our trial to conquer Europe by force failed. They did something wrong, very wrong. They tried for many years to conquer Europe through wars, only wars.
3: This is the soft

0: invited it by electing people that are globalist, electing people that are sympathetic to the Islamist cause. And then ultimately the communists who are like, let's partner with them, that little red-green alliance that you've heard us talk about. Let's partner with them because we can we have the same goal. Let's destroy America and then we'll kill each other. But let's destroy the big enemy first.
1: I want to point this out because I would say that we have very limited influence on Middle Eastern society. I know that with bombs and bullets, yeah, it's pretty good influence. But we're talking about how does society change? And a portion of that, like, for instance, the Abraham Accords, you're trying to get more of a business atmosphere, a work between the countries throughout the Middle East. And to a certain extent, that's worked in them all being unified against Iran. But when it comes to, like, what's happening on the ground, Saudi Arabia in the last 2 to 3 years has just now started letting women drive cars. All right, like, that was a big deal. Women are driving cars in Saudi Arabia? All right, so while that's the progress you're making from a Western influence in their country.
0: Incremental at best.
1: They're over here doing the sort of things that make you go, where am I living? What the hell is happening? It couldn't be, like, in terms of the influence, okay, we're influencing them 2%.
0: Yeah.
1: They're influencing us 10%.
0: Or more, maybe even
1: yeah,
0: more.
1: Yeah,
0: depending on where it is. You, like, Muslim calls to prayer in New York City and places around the country. I encourage you, if you've not seen the videos out of Dearborn, Michigan, and places like that, just go look at them. When I see the Democrats dress up in the Handmaid's Tale stuff, you know, because they always say that, you know, the Republicans make, you know, take women's rights away, make them Handmaid's Tale, you know, like that show with the big bonnet, whatever. Then you go look at Dearborn, Michigan. I don't even know what these things are called. I don't know what the clothing is called, but it's fully face covered, like purity. There's something to do with purity and not tempting someone to attack you because they saw your hair or whatever. That's actually what they should be focused on, but they don't. Because they support all of that.
1: See, we can talk about the difference in what is that's happening in the totalitarian number of Americans, all of American society, versus what it's happening on the left. The Muslim population, no matter what, whether they're in agreement with your society or they're not, and they're portions that are not, one way or another, they intend to breed you out. And as the Democrats have seen, the Democrats have a issue when it comes to the amount of children they're producing. If we just talk about conservative families and the bigger that they're getting, we will overwhelm the Democrats on numbers without a problem. At this point, the Democrats now are trying to align themselves with people that are actually breeding, that are actually have numbers. And it will be their end in terms of what you know as a traditional Democrat. We're already seeing it. It's already happening in a number of these communities where you can look at the native-born people that voted, for instance, in New York. Zohran Mamdani did not get a large amount of Native American New Yorkers.
0: Shocking.
1: He got all the people that are new.
0: You import the third world, you become the third world. And they do it without war because, as you heard the man saying, they've been trying to do what they're doing now in Europe for 700 years. Finally, they've accomplished it. It's overwhelmed the system. And then vote yourself into office using the freedoms that you're provided against the host country, whether in Europe, now in the United States. The Muslim Brotherhood promotes governance based on Islamic principles, and several of its branches have been labeled terrorist organization. Last year, the Treasury Department imposed sanctions on senior leaders of the Egyptian Muslim Brotherhood. The Muslim Brotherhood has a presence and has in the United States for decades. That hearing that Ted Cruz called for hidden in plain sight, confronting the Muslim Brotherhood network in America. You know how many Democrats showed up?
1: The number is between 1 and 0.
0: Yeah, it's that latter one.
1: Zero.
0: I didn't even see one. And the reporting went 0, that none of them showed up because they need that. That's a key vote for them. Same way that some people would say that Europe is not interacting with the war in Iran against Iran, even though it's in their best interest because of the sheer amount of Muslims that are in Europe and that would rise up against the host.

0: nation for participating.
1: When Tug told you that the intention is for the left to align themselves with certain groups, and then somehow they believe that they'll survive that alignment, well, that is not the way that Ted Cruz is seeing it.
2: Does the Muslim Brotherhood also partner with political groups such as the Democratic Socialists of America?
3: Yes, sir, they do.
2: Would you agree that this alliance between the Muslim Brotherhood and the DSA, otherwise known as the Red-Green Alliance, is based on a shared hatred of America, Israel, Western civilization writ large, capitalism, and democracy?
3: Yes, sir, I would. And I would go further as to say it's also united around a revolutionary objective, advocating for the overthrow of the Constitution.
0: Overthrow of the U.S. Constitution.
1: There's the big long-term plan.
0: Yeah. So when you hear these DSAers talk about getting rid of the Senate and getting rid of the presidency, getting rid of all kinds of things that are traditional that we celebrate in the governance of the United States, they're not kidding. They're not joking.
1: That means it's a new country. You're getting rid of your founding documents, your foundational elements of the structure of this republic in the interest of what they want, which is going to be a top-down design, as it always is in every one of the countries across the centuries when this occurs. No middle class. Here's the party at the top. Here's everybody else at the bottom. And by any means necessary, in this case, it just happens to be, well, let's see if we can use different religious factions in order to help progress our belief system and make sure that we make them all into victims. So as long as they're doing that, listen, you're Muslim. You don't have a fair shake in this country. You're this. You don't have a fair shake. Just give me the power. I will get even with those who have oppressed you.
0: Would you call that a fundamental change?
1: I firmly believe that'd be a fundamental change.
0: I feel like I've heard somebody say that before. Maybe a few years ago.
1: Sometime right around 2008-ish?
0: Yeah! Yeah, who was it? 2008. What was going on in 2008?
1: I don't know.
0: Fundamentally change America. Fundamentally change America. Barack Obama!
1: Oh, him!
0: Of course! That's what it was. That's what it was. And then he goes to New York and puts his arm around Zora Mamdani as they read to...
1: Look at all the progress we've made!
0: Yes, that's right. Absolutely. This was my vision, and now it's coming to
1: fruition.
0: Again,
1: he was brought up by Marxists.
0: Yes, he was. Yes, he was. Morning Extra on Extra 106.3. Now, in the past, there's been some things that if you say them, you cannot be elected. Next in story time with Front Office Lowe's on Extra 106.3.

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7: It's Thursday, August 6th, and here are your headlines. Senator Rand Paul says he expects to have votes to hold Dr. Anthony Fauci in contempt of Congress after Fauci invoked the Fifth Amendment 111 times during last week's Senate hearing on the government's COVID response. If approved, the resolution would send a criminal referral to the Justice Department with a vote set for 8:30 this morning. The Senate has advanced the nomination of Dr. Erica Schwartz to lead the Atlanta-based CDC. Senators voted 51-43 to end debate. Setting up a final confirmation vote, Schwartz has faced questions over whether she would challenge Health and Human Services Secretary Robert F. Kennedy Jr. on vaccine policy. And finally, a judge has approved Fulton County's request to begin collecting property taxes before assessments are finalized. County leaders say the emergency move is needed to keep government operations and schools funded. Officials say any overpayments will be refunded with interest once final assessments are complete. There is a chance of rain this morning with thunderstorms scheduled for the afternoon in the metro area. It'll be a high of 84 and a low of 70. 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
8: Talking Lowe's until 10 on Extra 106.3. There are times on this show where I would encourage you to get out maybe a pencil, piece of paper, and take some notes. Not necessarily notes on your phone. You can do that. A lot of people do that, make notes on their phone in that little notes app that your phones usually have. But I think when you put pencil to paper is when things become real and you commit them to memory. I feel like I'm talking to my son. Maybe I should just move on, but understand that when you hear things in story time, you're about to learn something.
0: Settle in and get comfortable, folks. It's story time with Uncle Los.
9: Thank you to the fearsome Gobert, who is his own Snow White. He has sweet birds of youth just kissing him on each cheek every single morning.
10: Right.
9: And then there's Tug, El Commodore.
8: That's right. Thank you, Bronco.
9: Which my wife did ask me, why is he El Commodore? Like, why not?
8: Because the Commodore.
9: Because El Commodore.
8: Come on.
9: He's ready with his fleet.
8: That's right.
9: He's here for defense.
8: That's right. And Bronco, buddy, I tell you what, there it is. Yeah. I was going to say, how many times do I got to say this before I get the right sound effect?
9: Telling you. Talking about it long before Jesse Kelly ever started. And then I felt like I was stolen from.
8: Again.
9: It's kind of like if somebody came along and they were like, no, my name is, and they were a golfer, and their name was, no, I'm Tiger Jones.
8: Yeah.
9: No, it's just Tiger.
8: No.
9: But, he's Tiger.
8: Yeah, there's all, you can't.
9: Yeah, granted, we're different. He's doing a national show, we're doing a local show, but still, I was doing it long before he was.
8: Or if they hit off with like a front office Lonnie.
9: Yeah, like, this feels like a bootleg version of whatever we're doing.
8: What? Who?
9: So I wanted to give you an example of how things have changed in this country. And I want to go through the history of, we had times where we would point out what was disqualifying to public service, especially when it comes to like national level positions, big positions in the federal government. Like, for instance, Tug and I grew up and it used to be, well, if you wanted to be president in this country, you had to have military service. And that stretched from the American Revolution all the way through the Civil War, all the way through World War II. It went to a point where if you wanted to be a president in this country, you had to have some form of service. Now, again, are there sweetheart positions you were able to get into because you were from a prominent family and it's not like you were going to be a grunt on the ground? Yeah, absolutely. That happened. But that really went away as we started to get a little closer to our era, where people like Barack Obama, Donald Trump, you know, Joe Biden, it's like
8: Bill Clinton.
9: What's your military service? Well, it really wasn't military service. That just changed. But then there was also when, if you said something publicly, that would end your attempt to land public office. I've brought this one up in the past. When Texas had a Democrat governor, Ann Richards, she was the blue dog Democrat, little more socially liberal, physical conservative, blue dog Democrat. Well, she was going up against Clayton Williams in the state of Texas. And Clayton Williams made a giant error. He was asked about sexual assault, attack, rape, and he said it was like the weather. If you can't avoid it, you might as well enjoy it. That was the end of Clayton Williams. That was that point where, like, that's over with. You go to, like, a little bit more modern times. Mitt Romney said this quote, quote, 47% of Americans, he was pointing out, are dependent upon government, who believe they are victims, who believe the government has a responsibility to take care of them. The 47% came what the Democrats ran with. In the same way that when Joe Biden, not that he was running, but he talked about the trash. Hillary made the mistake in 2016 of bringing up that Donald Trump's followers were a basket of deplorables. Suddenly, she's not electable. And so we've got this history. Think about it. In 2004, Howard Dean let out a yell.
8: Ah!
9: He yelled, yeah. And we're all like, what? Okay. Do you remember 2012, where Governor Rick Perry in Texas, when asked about what federal agencies he would eliminate, he forgets and just says, oops.
8: Mm.
9: And everyone goes, yeah, that is not going to work. How about John Kerry? John Kerry in 2004, remember when talking about the Iraq war, he said, quote, I actually did vote for the $87 billion before I voted against it.
8: Right.
9: We can go back to 1992. George Bush, elder George Bush, Read my lips. No new taxes. Here come the taxes. And so I just want to lay that out, that when you say something, oftentimes that's going to disqualify you. It's just what happens. This is where we are now. We are a generation removed from 9/11. We are 25 years removed. By the time we hit it, coming up next month, it's 25 years. And what do we have now? We have politicians that openly talk about how we deserved it. And they're winning their primaries. At one point in this country, if you were to criticize the war on terror, yeah, you might have an issue there. I think Donald Trump led the push on using forever wars. And talk about not getting involved, boots on the ground in forever wars and country building and all that, those sort of topics. I believe he's the one who made it popular to say, I don't support this. But now it's changed. And now what you could have said maybe 10 or 15 years ago that would automatically disqualify you from any sort of public service, any sort of major position, you can now say, in America, yeah, 9/11, yeah, Americans deserved it.
8: Hassan Piker leads that charge, and look at how many Democrats line up behind him, including Abdul al-Sayed, the mayor of New York City, Mamdani. He aligns with Hassan Piker. They're connected. And this man's going to walk in front of 9/11 families in September.
9: Now,
8: I won't watch anything that he's part of. Zero.
9: No. And let me point out, too, because there are social norms that change in American society. If you go back to the turn of the century, like when I was doing my Theodore Roosevelt documentary series, Theodore Roosevelt did not want to appear that he was too friendly with prominent black politicians and black power brokers, because he looked at it as, well, that's going to offend the Southern whites. Like, yes, I will have dinner at the White House with black politicians, but I won't push for a lot of things to help them or help empower them moving forward, because he was worried about what the optics would look like. Now, to fast forward, remember what Bill Clinton said when it came to smoking marijuana?
8: I didn't inhale.
9: All right.
8: Yeah.
9: Now we fast forward several years later. We have pictures of Barack Obama smoking marijuana. Societal norms changed. In Theodore Roosevelt's case, changed for the better. Thank you. When it came to Bill Clinton, what was considered to be, no, you can't possibly have a president, a young man who smoked weed in college. Well, here's Barack Obama smoking weed in college. Okay. Societal norms change. But how rotten must it be that societal norm has changed that you can say that the greatest terrorist attack in the history of this country, you know, not what was done militarily, not like the Japanese flu, that what was a terrorist attack, it's now okay on the Democrat side to say we deserved it. And you'll win primaries doing so. And you'll grow an audience doing so.
8: Yeah, because when you import people that believe that and allow people that to come here that do not assimilate, have no desire to assimilate, but matter of fact, have a desire to dismantle the United States of America, it's no surprise that they believe that. It's no surprise that they would support somebody like that. I can't, I won't, I refuse. That's not a societal norm change. That is a Democrat Party communist misstep. I don't think most Americans believe that. I believe, much like the voters in New York City, maybe that weren't born and raised here, they might. But that's not anything I think Americans will be okay with.
9: Let's consider the difference. September 17th, 2001. This is not a flashback. It's just part of story time.
8: Flashback.
9: You had Bill Maher, who had Politically Incorrect on ABC. Mm. And ABC was in the business of having that show. And essentially, it was the same thing that he's doing on HBO with Real Time. Except now you get the cursing and everything else.
8: Yeah, that's cable.
9: But when he was on ABC, he had Dinesh D'Souza on. And as part of their panel, they were talking about the 9/11 hijackers. And Bill Maher said, quote, "We have been cowards. Lobbing cruise missiles from 2,000 miles away, that's cowardly. Staying in the airplane when it hits the building, say what you want to about it. That's not cowardly." And that was the end of Bill Maher on ABC.
8: It's evil, Bill. It's evil.
9: I get you're trying to make some sort of grand comparison. Yeah. But at the time, now that's not saying America deserved it.
8: No, you're right. But
9: at the time,
8: that ruffled feathers.
9: Okay, 25 years later.
8: Including mine.
9: 25 years later, think about the difference.
8: Oh, yeah. America deserved it.
9: That ended your network television career.
8: Yep.
9: You had to go elsewhere. And yet we have politicians in various enclaves, including Michigan, who are flat out saying America deserved it when it came to 9/11. Or they are campaigning and receiving backing from the Hassan Pikers of the world that say the same thing on their podcast. And it's not just once. They've said it for months.
8: What you're going to see is, as we head into the general election for November, them going radio silent. They know they can't tell you what they want to do. They're going to say, no, all that was misunderstood, misinterpreted. I misspoke when they talk about dismantling the Senate or all those things, right? All the things that will prevent them from being elected. They're going to go radio silent on it. You watch. They're not going to continue saying those things because they know they can't get elected with it.
9: I think there's going to be a level of bravado for some of them versus others. If you're being smart, like we talked about Francesca Hong, in Minnesota, she's already trying to dial it back. No, I love Thanksgiving. Christmas is great. Oh, okay. I do not believe you're going to get that from every one of them.
8: I think even the DSA as a whole realizes now we can't say, we're out front with this, now we can't be.
9: But here's, and this is where I wonder about the level of commitment. When you're a socialist and you're a communist, you don't scale it back, ever. You keep saying what you're going to say. In that way, you had Barack Obama, who was more of Marxist-influenced. And so his job was, I know what I want to have happen, but I'm not going to say it out loud. These other people are openly campaigning with it. And yes, normal politics says, throttle it back. You've got to be able to win a general. You need the independents. The socialists and communists over the course of their history just start yelling louder and trying to bring more energy and trying to inspire a level of anger that turns people out. That's, I think, the litmus test for what's going on, because 10 years ago, there's no chance you could win. 10 years ago, you couldn't say we deserved 9/11. Now, you basically have created a large amount of Democrats that are frothing at the mouth animals that are fine with this level of, in this case, indoctrination and then incitement of anger towards the country.
8: I'll have to find the quote. I saw a DSA. I think she was a chair. She was like, we can't tell people what we want. It'll scare them. So some of them, at least some of them, are like, we got to dial. I think they see what's happening with Hong, and they see what's happening with the people that are pushing back against the Hassan Pikers and the people that say, yeah, we want to get rid of the Senate and the Supreme Court, whatever. Megan Romer is her name.
9: Yeah.
8: She was July 2026. We can't tell people what we want. We'll scare them.
9: The real fanatics won't.
8: Right.
9: But you'll be able to tell the difference in the two.
8: Absolutely. Yeah. She realizes as the head of the party, I've got to steer this in a way. I want the same things that they want, but I can't be like Hassan Piker and say it out loud. I can't yell it from, I got to present some sort of, yeah, I'm a serious person. You know, I'm leading this DSA charge, where Hassan Piker's like, I don't give a damn. I want communism and I want you to know it.
9: It's like what Bernie Sanders pointed out the other day. When asked about these stupid comments of America deserved 9/11, and his immediate deflection was, well, yeah, it's stupid, but big tent. And then what do they use your values against you? Well, we shouldn't just use cancel culture. No, that's my standard. Yours is cancel culture.
8: Dude, what a mess.
9: But in the interest of power, you've been willing to get in bed with, oh, I don't know. People that hate America, Nazi sympathizers, people that have sex with and families with their cousins.
8: Island of misfit toys.
9: All of it.
8: Appreciate story time. It's always good. That's why
9: you.
8: I told you. Make sure you're taking notes. It's worth it. because this stuff will come back up, especially as we head into November in the general. How to not get ripped off, how to save yourself some money when you're buying a car. Tom Mitchell, the honest car guy, joins us next.
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9: Good morning. Here are your sports headlines for Thursday, August 6th. The Atlanta Braves have now won a season-best 7 games in a row as they beat the Miami Marlins last night at Truist Park. 4-1 the final. Bryce Elder threw 7 innings of one-hit, one-run baseball as the Braves lead in the NL East now pushes to 8.5 games with the Phillies losing. They are also now the 2 overall seed in the National League playoff picture. Tonight it'll be Martin Perez on the mound. He'll be opposed by Jansen Junk. First pitch is set for 7:15. You can hear all the game action on our sister station, 680 The Fan, and for free on the Fan app. From Falcons training camp, the MRI on linebacker Jalen Walker's knee confirmed the ACL tear that he suffered in practice earlier this week. He will miss the remainder of the 2026 season. The Falcons are currently rotating 4 different players at Walker's linebacker position. With your sports headlines, I'm Carlos Medina.
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15: 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But why get rid of it? 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
9: Tom Mitchell. Tom, how you doing this morning?
17: Doing great. 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
9: 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We had another one of our coworkers. I had no idea that you are working with Corey, one of our production managers, award-winning guy, one of the best guys in the building. Like when you hear all the stuff on this station and our sister station, it's Corey has a really big place in that. And Corey came up to us, ducked his head in a couple days ago and said, "Oh, hey, by the way, I bought a car with Tom. I was like, pretty cool. So take us through that, because as you said, Corey's done all the ads, and he even was like, well, let me see what we're going to do.
17: Yeah, Corey is a prime example. And let me stop for a second right there, and it's a great segment to go into, but for those listeners that don't really know who the Honest Car Guy is, and I think this fits Corey so well, is the fact that, you know, the car business could be very deceptive and dishonest to a point. And, you know, that's never really sat well with me. And over the years, I had a bunch of people, and, you know, God, I wanted to get out. I seen a path to get out. I was trying to get out. And God had a different plan for me. And he said, look, you're going to help all these people. And all these customers, all my customers in the past kept calling me, coming by my house. I mean, I invited them into my house, and it was so funny because I'd take that screen and I'd show them a monitor, and because I didn't know how to share a screen at that time. I'm not that technical savvy. Right. So I'd pull a monitor to them and they said, you do know I could see everything, right? And I'm saying, yeah, that's the point. I want you to see what I'm paying for. She goes, well, even when you're emailing the guy and stuff, I see all that too. And I said, okay, what I spelled wrong.
8: Yeah, right.
17: But you know, the funny part is that with that segment, the customers, Corey was scared. He legitimately was scared. He's bought three cars from one place, and he said, you know, the last time I bought a car from there, it was horrific. It was so bad. I sat there for 10 to 12 hours, it felt like. Yeah. And it was probably 8 or 9, but you know, still, it was an all day process for him, and he didn't understand it. And he said, look, I came in here and here was the price, and I'm paying $5,000 more, and I don't understand where all this money's come from. And Corey's very intelligent now. Yeah. I mean, he is, and I was scared to work with him because I don't want to mess up for him, you know, but I told him, I said, I'm not going to treat you any different than I do anybody else, Corey. And, you know, I walked him through the process and we showed it to him, and he goes, look, it took me probably 5 or 6 months, if not a year, to find this car that my son wanted. And it was an ATS Cadillac and all wheel drive, and it was very specific on it. And it took me and him less than a day.
8: Wow.
17: Less than a day. We found the car, and believe it or not, he's had this car for a little while, and it was a 17 model. I got him an 18 model. We paid less than he did when he bought the 17.
8: Goodness.
17: And, you know, super nice car, but I was more picky than Corey was because I was so nervous. I'm saying, Corey, now it's a black car. It's going to have some dings. It's going to have some dents and scratches on it. No, it's an 18 model, and it's got like 50,000 miles on it. And he goes, no. And he goes, I'm trying to find all the scratches you're talking about. And I said, well, I did have it cleaned up and I buffed it out for you and stuff like that. And he goes, man, he said, this is so much nicer. And then he talked to his son and he goes, what do you think? And he goes, Dad, you better give him 100. And I said, way to go, Sam. Way to go.
8: But it was just so awesome to see him come in and just say.
9: He was beaming.
8: Yeah, he was.
9: Was he really? He was really excited about the transaction.
8: Yeah, he was just so, and relieved, I think.
17: Well, and that speaks fine because you want somebody to be honest in their opinions and stuff like that. And I don't want him to be dishonest. And he called me up. He even wrote me an email one time and he was unsure about some things. And I said, Corey, thank you. And he goes, why? I'm questioning things that you should be concerned about. And I said, no, I want to thank you for feeling good enough to come to me. Let's talk about this. Let's figure out what the problems are. And he goes, you know, he said, with other dealerships, when I had a problem, I would call and they ignored me and they pushed my call off. He said, you answer every time. And he says, matter of fact, you bug me more about it than I bug you. Wow. But that's what we do is because we care and we want to make sure that we take care of the customer the way we should. It's just my DNA.
9: Well, let's talk about that difference for those new listeners out there or for those on YouTube and you're looking for a vehicle out there. 844-SHOW-ME-1, 844-SHOW-ME-1. You can go to honestcarguy.com. Tom has a different scenario he set up where he includes you on the entirety of the process. You're going to know exactly what that car is going to cost. Then he's going to work his magic. And at the end, you just owe the Honest Car Guy fee. And what you will find between the dealership and what Tom's doing, that's where the savings is going to come in.
17: Yes.
9: The dock fees, all the other fees that get associated to that car purchase from a traditional dealership, you don't deal with when you work with you.
17: No, and the savings varies. You know, we did an average, and I think we're up to almost $4,000 in savings when we did our statistics just a couple weeks ago. And the beauty of this is, you know, of course you buy a $100,000 car, we're going to save you almost 20. I mean, I sold a neighbor of mine an Expedition, and she's one of my best followers. I mean, she's out there, she put it on Facebook. I bought this car in my pajamas. Did you hear it? It was on Facebook. And so, her name's Liz, and she's a great person. It was an Expedition that had 1,800 miles on it. 1,800 miles. And it sticker for over 90,000. Somebody paid 95 with taxes, almost $100,000 for this car. Got it to her for like 70.
8: But nice. An average of $4,000. When you think about buying a car, if you can average saving $4,000,
17: yeah,
8: that's a giant number for people. What does that do for, like, if somebody's concerned about payment, and I don't know how many of your folks are concerned about payment, but it seems like $4,000 taking that average number away.
17: $20 per thousand.
8: There you go.
17: $20 per thousand. But let me tell you, that number really is skewed in my mind. And let me tell you why. Take both of you guys. You're professionals at what you do. You guys get up early. It's not like you can go out all day looking to shop a car. Okay. So let's say you get off out of here, and sometimes you don't get home till like 1 or 2 o'clock in the afternoon. And then you got to be able to take a nap because that's your nighttime, you know, and then the average business is closed 6 or 7 o'clock at night. So where do you have time to spend all day to get a car when you could do it in a couple hours with me?
9: And that's the challenge for me.
17: So time's got to be worth money.
9: By 3:30 in the afternoon, the kids are around. We're having them shuttle to practice. The idea of me going to a dealership, whether it's during the week or on a random Saturday or Sunday, with their activity, that's completely out the window.
17: Yeah.
9: There's just no chance for that.
17: You know, and that brings me to another thing. I was thinking about this last night. You know that old saying, and the definition of insanity?
9: Yeah, repeating the same things over and over, expecting a different result.
17: Okay. Well, you know what? Your listeners, they deserve it. If they keep going to these other dealers and they expect something different to come out of it, it's crazy. It's not going to happen unless you give us a call. You got to call the Honest Car Guy. You got to give us a chance to show you the transparent and honest way about buying a car. We can actually do that. We're going to change the way people buy a car one car at a time.
9: So now it's Corey down the hall. It's the Cellinis as well. Yeah. I will be around the corner here. My wife and I are trying to figure out, you know, what the vehicle is going to be, as my 15-year-old reminds me on a somewhat regular basis.
8: Daddy,
9: what are you getting with Tom? What's the next car going to be? And so that's all part of our plan. And
17: I need to start getting into schools for all these kids so they can start knocking on the dads, right?
9: I'm telling you, it's crazy the amount of, especially the other parents I've talked to where I've told you, like, hey, we've got a friend of ours, even Gary, who reached out and said,
8: that's
9: hey.
8: That's right. One of our friend of show. Veteran.
9: Yeah.
8: Awesome dude.
9: So many people that are just, it's like we joke around about it. Like, if you find a good doctor, it seems like all your friends want to know who that good doctor is. If you find a good lawyer, you want to know if you can find the right car guy. And that's what we've been able to pass along to other people, even in this office.
8: You just want to have a guy.
17: You do. You always want to have a guy. And what I love so much about your listeners are people that haven't even bought a car from me are referring customers and saying, this is the guy you need to go to. And they're saying, oh, did you get your car from him? No, but I'm going to, but you need to check him out first. So in other words, here, you be my guinea pig. You
9: know? let me know how this turns out. I'm like, no, it turns out pretty well.
8: It's turned out really well for so many people, Lois. It's so important, though.
9: Well, and let's talk about the growth.
8: Yeah.
9: That's another thing, too. Yeah. I mean, the expansion, I know that puts even more time on you. But as you've said, you get to lay your head on the pillow every night and know, all right, I'm doing right by these customers. If you have to do it more.
17: Yeah. And you know, my laying my head on the pillow, worrying, my frustrations have changed. It used to be I used to worry about the business. Now I'm worried about, oh my gosh, I got to call this customer and help her out. And I got to help this other person out. The mindset has really changed because I don't want to let these people down.
8: I love that. And it's so easy to get a hold of Tom and talk to and have the same experience that all of the other people that have gone before you have already had. A great experience, saving money, average of $4,000, saving time. Man, there's nothing worse than wasting time. I'm willing to do anything and help anybody I can. Don't waste my time. I don't have time for that.
17: And we'll educate you along the way, too. I mean, I had a customer in Chattanooga, and I know we got to go here shortly, but I had a customer in Chattanooga that called me because a referral she was sent by a person that I sold a car to in Chattanooga, and she called me. She was in a rush to get one. She almost bought one with a bad transmission. I schooled her. I helped her out. She went and bought one somewhere else, but I stepped her through the process. I checked the Carfax for her. I stepped her hat. We didn't make anything on it, but we made a friend. And so that's the part that we love. We'll help you out, even if we aren't selling you that car. Wow. We make sure you're getting a good deal. Now, granted, we could have got a better deal, but she didn't have 5 or 6 days to wait to get that car. She was in a tight fix. So I helped her make sure that that tight fix came out the best
8: anybody
17: way.
8: Anybody else doing that?
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16: The wonderful people of Michigan have now put what ABC calls a progressive, what most people call a Democrat socialist, and what Trump calls a communist into the election this November for a Senate seat. This al-Sayed character. Now, as for definitions, I'm going to say that he is going to end up being more of a communist than anything else. But what is going on here? Why are the people of America voting for dangerous radicals like this? So I wrote a few things down. I think number one is historical ignorance. Most of these kids coming out of high schools, coming out of colleges, they cannot tell you the difference between a socialist, a fascist, and a communist if their life depended on it. Just like they can't tell you the difference between a bigot and a racist. From our wonderful government education system, these people know nothing of the history of communism. They can't tell you about the Berlin Wall, where communists had to shoot people that were trying to get to the capitalistic West. They can't tell you anything about the failure of socialism in so many societies around the world. They can't describe the failure of socialism by pointing you to the United States Postal Service and comparing it to UPS or FedEx. Now, to be sure, there are other things at work, like this hideous sense of entitlement that so many young people have. What? Me work? But if you want to find the central area of blame, it's ignorance brought to us by our wonderful state school system. Neil Bortz, Extra 106.3.
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19: COVID controversy returns to the Senate. I'm Dave Anthony, Fox News. The Senate committee gathers this hour to consider holding Dr. Anthony Fauci in contempt of Congress a week after the ex-presidential COVID advisor refused to answer questions, saying this over 100 times.
20: On the advice of counsel, I respectfully decline to answer based upon my rights under the Fifth Amendment to the Constitution.
19: After Fauci had called the committee chairman unhinged and obsessed with putting him in jail, but Republican Senator Rand Paul tells Fox,
21: why would you need the Fifth Amendment if all you have to do is come before a committee and not lie?
22: Fauci was the recipient of a pardon by former President Biden. Republican lawmakers argue that compels him to testify. Republicans accuse Fauci of covering up the origins of the pandemic. Fauci denies that. If the committee approves a contempt resolution, Paul could refer Fauci to the Justice Department for possible prosecution.
19: That's Fox's Jared Halpern. Iran and Oman are said to be close to an agreement on getting shipping flowing through the Strait of Hormuz. The U.S. demands attacks on ships end. Vice President Vance tells Fox,
23: number one, the Iranians
1: are extraordinarily difficult people. Number two, they have a fractured system. So there are people within their system who want the war to be over. There are also people within their system who are crazy radicals who want the war to continue.
2: Vance has been directly involved in negotiations, also demanding Iran agree to never have nuclear weapons. Another American adversary already has them, North Korea. And Fox's Jonathan Savage reports it test-fired another missile today.
3: South Korea's military says its northern neighbor launched a short-range ballistic missile out to sea beyond its east coast. The South's Joint Chiefs of Staff has bolstered surveillance and is closely coordinating with the United States and Japan.
2: Also in Japan today, a somber ceremony in Hiroshima, where yet 81 years ago today, the U.S. dropped the first of two atomic bombs on Japan, leading to the end of World War II. 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
7: Finally, finally, finally.
9: Finally.
7: Bryce has found it.
9: Bryce.
7: Sylvia. Was this 79, 80? What year was this?
9: I don't know.
7: It's early 80s. You can just hear about the production.
9: It was in my parents' car driving to elementary school. Maybe that explains
7: the last 2 weeks. Never heard it. I didn't listen to it beforehand. I love it so far.
25: Dude, it's so good.
7: It's awesome.
25: It's the chorus.
7: It became a single in 1982.

0: You can almost hear this. This is why Bryce likes it, because you can hear the thumbprint, the fingerprint of disco on that song.
1: Yeah.
0: Because pop music at that time was disco oriented, most of it. And it stayed that way through, you know, early 80s. And like I said, that was 82 when they released that song. 83 is when it, I guess, became a full hit.
1: But. And I think Bryce enjoys the cleverness of a song that nobody's after you.
0: Yeah, that's right.
1: Well, you're nobody called.
0: Yeah, that's exactly right. So good. Very clever. Very well written. I'm wondering who, now say that. I wonder.
1: You say that's nobody. Oh, really? I talked to nobody.
0: I talked to nobody. Yes, right. Song written by Kai Fleming and Dennis Morgan. I don't know those guys, but I'm trying to think. Kai Fleming is a woman. Rhonda Kai Fleming also wrote "I Was Country When Country Wasn't Cool" for Barbara Mandrell. "Smoky Mountain Rain" for Ronnie Millsap.
1: Smoky Mountain Rain, that's the second time it's come up on this show this week.
0: That's right, absolutely.
1: Our friend Stephanie had pointed out, she's like, Smoky Mountain Rain.
0: So good, dude. I love it.
1: I Was Country When Country Wasn't Cool, that's...
0: Barbara Mandrell,
1: come on. Yeah, that's a great one.
0: Yeah, Dennis Morgan, the other guy, the other writer. Okay, so they wrote a lot of those songs together. Okay, so I don't know... I have to dig into this. I don't know if they were a thing.
1: I just can't believe you were taken unawares.
0: I know. Well, dude, 1983, I was five. So. But I do try to go back and read about
1: it. I was way back.
0: Yeah, it was a minute ago. But good stuff there. If there's songs that, Bryce needs to know, it doesn't have to be country anything. If there's songs that maybe we've left a hole and we've missed something, you're like, Bryce needs to know about that. Reach out to us at Extra 1063, at Front Office Lowe's, at Tug Coward, or there in the YouTube chat, Extras, what's up?
1: That's right.
2: Sylvia was pretty.
0: She was a doll.
1: You might be the person who inspires Bryce to find that one song that he will sing into his hairbrush on a random Friday night, Saturday evening.
0: Dude.
1: She's getting ready to head on out.
0: I've done it a million times. I'm the lamest. When I'm listening to music at home, man, I'm an air guitarist. I could go to the air guitar national championships. Yes, that's a thing. And compete. I don't know that I'd win it, but I could compete.
1: I just do the little shimmy dances here and there, depending on what it is. I'm just
0: there you go.
1: Oh, yeah, here we go.
0: There you go.
1: Here
0: this is go. The
1: there
0: one.
1: It is. There it is.
0: Yeah. I love it. Jeff Clark says, some Fleetwood Mac. Put Fleetwood Mac on Bryce's radar. Are you a Fleetwood Mac guy, Bryce?
2: I'm not, but I've been recommended it.
0: Absolutely. Here's what's going to upset some Fleetwood Mac people. I'm a Christine McVie over Stevie Nicks guy. If I'm listening and picking out songs that the female leads took, I'm taking Christine McVie over Stevie Nicks. Not everybody's going to like that, but I'm okay with it.
1: I can see it.
0: Dude, I love Christine McVie. I thought she was genius. I thought she was the best. And I love Stevie Nicks. That's not a slight at Stevie Nicks. I just think Christine McVie... so underrated. Stevie got elevated, and I understand why. She's amazing. But go back and listen to the Christine McVie stuff. That's the stuff that I like the best. Morning Extra on Extra 106.3. We talk music all day. We talk sports all day. 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
3: Tuned in to the morning show and said, give me the truth today. She poured her coffee, grabbed her phone,

0: It's like praise music. It's like pierce your heart. Like seven Spanish angels might have done.
1: Inspired by.
0: Yeah, there you go. This is what Loves always puts these together. Songs that are inspired by. We need to do a pop quiz one day on...
1: Where do you think that song came from?
0: What was the genesis of this particular song? And I think a lot of people probably get them, but it'd be good to test people.
1: One of these days, I'm going to play you the podcast open for my wife and I's volleyball show.
0: Yeah.
1: And first off, it's an earworm. You'll love it. But then it'll take about 90 seconds for you to go, I know where that came from.
0: Okay. All right. I love it. We can't.
1: It's your long tease.
0: We'll have to call something different because I know Domino does pop quiz. So we can't jump in on that. We'll have to come up with a different name for our quiz.
1: That's right. It's got to be something that does. Pop quiz is down
2: extra
1: the hall.
2: Credit.
1: It's important.
0: Extra credit. That's good. I like it.
1: Well, it's like I came up with, like, we were joking around about some of the shows that used to be in existence. Like, for instance, when I first started working with a couple of the guys down the hall, they had a show called Southern Comfort, which was named after a drink that's very popular in this area during football season.
0: Sure. SoCo.
1: I started saying that when the show changed, we should just call it Southern Discomfort.
0: Right, exactly.
1: Small change.
0: That's right, but very
1: kind of works.
0: I like it. I believe that front office Loves, because his daughters have volleyball starting tonight, he knows what's best for his daughters. I don't think anybody, me, government, I don't think anybody else, maybe his wife. I mean, that's the only other person that would have as much value in their future as they do, as they should. They should be in charge of that. They know what's best for their daughters. I want to introduce you to Ross Douthat. He is of the New York Times. He's told by a professor, Samuel Moyne, that a 24-year-old college grad should have more voting weight than their parents. Listen to this.
3: I've gotten in some hot water for proposing we consider overweighting the votes of younger people or assigning the youngest eligible voters proxy votes for the unrepresented children of our country. So those are edgy.
4: Why not assign them to those children's parents?
3: Well, because there's a divergence of interest between parents and children. And I think it's likelier that young people, not people who are raising families, will have the best insight into the interests of children. Whereas you, if you were awarded five proxy votes.
4: I think that's daft. I think it's absurd to imagine that a 24-year-old recent college graduate has a better assessment of the interests of my own children than I do.
3: I say this with all
4: due respect to 24-year-old recent college graduates, of whom I hope to be the parent of in 9 years or so.
3: I think parents generally confuse the interests of their family with the interests of their children. And part of our goal, I think, as parents, but also as a society, is trying to make sure that children aren't the hostages of their parents.
0: What kind of Fruit Loop is talking this way? Good for Ross for being able to call this man out. He said there's a divergence, the professor, Samuel Moyne, said there's a divergence of interests between parents and their kids. Parents have the best interests of their kids always. So when this professor says parents confuse their own interests with the interests of their kids, he is trying to separate, in my opinion, he is trying to separate parents from their kids. There's nothing more than that. Matter of fact, Loves has done a story time on it. The Mao's Cultural Revolution. This is communism repackaged as what's best for the kids is most important. It is nothing more than the old lesson of the olds, Loves, that you brought up in a story time. Get rid of the olds and have the kids run. Why? Because kids don't have worldly experience. They don't have life experience. They're easy to manipulate. The only experience they have is there college indoctrination. That's it.
1: It's interesting that between that discussion that we just played, one of those guys has five kids, the other has none.
0: Zero. The professor has zero.
1: Yes. Who is talking about this is what we should allow this to happen. Whereas the guy with five is like, yeah, that's not realistic. That doesn't work.
0: And calls him on it.
1: There is no chance of that occurring. But yes, if you go back to Mao's Cultural Revolution and getting rid of the old traditions, old ways of doing things, the old power structures, It was always about Chairman Mao was losing his grip on the country, and he moved to get the young kids. I will solidify my power with their aggression, with their anger in a lot of cases, and I will weaponize that against those that have been disillusioned by my leadership.
0: For my benefit.
1: For my benefit.
0: Not for the kids' benefit.
1: For my benefit.
0: That's exactly right. Soon as I heard that, first thing I thought of was the Mao story time that you did. Because this fool, who has no kids, knows what he wants to do. He knows what he wants to see. And he's seen it work before. He's just using history to repackage what he wants to do, what he wants to see, and presenting it as, well, we got to do what's best for the kids. Their vote should count. And these are the same people the left

0: trying to get ahead in this country or get a foothold in this country. The system is set up to where it's not going to be easy. In some cases, it's a little bit impossible. Tug and I have been very adamant about what we were doing at 24 years old. Our dumbasses were buying houses.
1: Mm-hmm.
0: They were giving them to us.
1: Yep.
0: Like, okay, sounds great. I'll stop renting.
1: Let's do it.
0: That is no longer available anymore.
1: Anytime you got somebody that wants to separate parents and kids, you should be suspicious of them. There's a reason for it. And it might be a variety of reasons. I mean, some of those on the left, if you go down the darkest of roads, want to separate parents from kids because they have nefarious ideas that they would like to take advantage of. But even if it's not the darkest and the most nefarious, just separating kids for power is something that has happened a million times. Be suspicious of anybody. Any parent, you should be suspicious of people that want to separate you from your kids.
0: And I think that's the big difference. Because when you hear this sort of discussion point, where it's how do we create proxy for these 24-year-olds and their votes count this much, well, what you're doing is you're trying to weaponize them. You're trying to turn them into your next group of henchmen for the socialist, for the communist. When you hear J.D. Vance discuss it on the other end, and this is also in the interest of political power, but it's different, and I'll point out the difference why. J.D. Vance is talking about keeping the system from being rigged against young people so they don't turn to communism and socialism. You can be Democrat all you want. You can be Republican all you want. If you want to be liberal, fine. If you want to be conservative, fine. But you still have a foundational belief in the Constitution and the Bill of Rights. J.D. Vance is talking about it from how do we keep young people from going communist? Whereas this end is how do we make sure they're communist and that we secure the power from it?
1: And it's so intoxicating. We're going to take care of everything for you. Especially for young people, because what has their parents done their entire life? Take care of everything for them. It's alluring because you're going from one instance where your parents are there and they're the safety net. And then you're going to go the next step of your life, the next phase of your life, instead of depending on yourself. You're going to depend on people like Samuel Moyen and the government safety net. And if anybody's ever been in a situation where you have to rely on the government for something, it never turns out good. I'll always use the example of the VA. I've beaten that one to death. I won't use it here. But even Section 8 housing or whatever, tell me one of those scenarios where things are good, because I don't think there is one.
0: I've always felt that if you can get the government to stay out of the way,
1: most important,
0: we can figure this stuff out on our own, no matter what the problem is. A lot of times it's tied to economic opportunity. Is there a way for me to make money while improving a situation? Because that's always going to be the capitalist view of things. The other end of that is you're calling on government to spend your money anyway in the most inefficient manner that doesn't fix the problem.
1: Right. Probably exacerbates the problem, if anything.
0: Right. So whatever you want to come up with, I can always tell you if you will create the incentives, if you will create the atmosphere in which I can make money fixing a problem, that will be better than the government taking my money to not fix the problem at all.
1: That's right.
0: I don't care if that's housing. I don't care if that's food. I don't care if that's whatever you want to come up with the reason. When government gets involved, things get worse.
1: Do you think there's a 24-year-old out there that can understand the struggles of their parents over the years, the life lessons that they've encountered? And this is with parents. I'm talking about kids with a good relationship with their parents. Do you think, because my son's 22, do you think he understands any of the trials and tribulations that me and my wife have faced, whether before him or during the raising of him? The answer is absolutely not. So you're trying to tell me that they know better about what should happen in the country? That's a fool's errand.
0: So my wife used to do this research, and I still have all the documentation on it. She used to do it for this major company, and it was researching what mattered to Gen Z and what they were driven by. And one of the aspects of this research, and we're talking a company spending hundreds of thousands of dollars on this. This wasn't like, hey, we put a YouGov poll together.
1: Right.
0: Okay. Like, this is major research.
1: Yeah.
0: And one of the aspects

0: effects that came back from that poll where you go, okay, that's interesting, was the children that lived during 07-08 and saw their parents struggle, and maybe they lost their home, maybe they lost their businesses, they were very cognizant of the financial peril that can occur and how it can damage a family and what it does. And that's why they are a lot more frugal with their money. But that's also why there's this interest in, well, what's the safest option? Is it communism? Because they saw what happened to their parents. Mm-hmm. And they look at that, and some of them look at that as, well, that's capitalism run amok. No, no. That was government.
1: That's right. And
0: that was government that ran amok.
1: And these are the same people that are going to tell you government's going to save the day.
0: This was government at the time that forced companies in the interest of, when it came right down to it, race equity, to make loans that shouldn't have been made to people that should have never had them. Then at that point, here comes the derivatives market. And before you know it, you got boatloads of bad loans to people that didn't have the money for them. And they were given them because, well, everybody has to be able to have a home. It's what we got to do.
1: Right.
0: Well, that's why now it's gotten so much more restrictive because of what happened in 2007 and 2008. Now, you actually have seen the reverberations of this. You have kids, you can look at the prices of college, and you have colleges that are now having to scramble and put together different packages because there are less college age kids right now because of people stopped having kids in 2007, 2008 because of their financial issues. That's that new group of 18-year-olds that aren't there.
1: And then the kids that have realized that a lot of college is scam, and we're going to go to a trade school. We were at Chipotle after church last Sunday, and the kids behind us were talking about how, and it was probably six kids. They'd come from North Point Church. We'd come from Perimeter, where we go, on Old Milton Parkway, and
0: it's like the Bloods in the Crypt.
1: Yeah, right. Absolutely. Yes, we have a battle there in the Chipotle line, but they were talking about it, and it was an interesting conversation. And call me bad, I was eavesdropping a little bit because I heard the kid say, "I think college is a scam most often." And he went and talked about the trade school that he's going to and what he plans to do. And one of the other kids was like, "No, I'm still going to go to college, but I'm going to study something that will benefit me in the end, not some throwaway degree that's not going to matter." So they're thinking about that, too, just the fact that college is not always the answer.
0: And I believe a lot of that is because what we've now seen over the last 10 or 15 years, it's not like you can just get out of school, you're breathing, and now somebody hands you a home. It's like you have to be far more competitive. And with the technological end of this as well, I think 17, 18-year-olds are much more cognizant of what is actually a valued education versus what is not.
1: Can I give you a funny meme off of this post where I found it? I just rolled down, and it's at Mediocriting. And it is Brad Pitt from what I believe is Inglourious Basterds, and he's pointing down from what looks like a tank, and he says, "Check that guy's hard drive." That's just so great.
0: That's Fury, by the way.
1: Is okay. Anyway, it goes. It's funny.
0: just helping you out.
1: No, it's all good. It's funny. Anyway, it goes. Check that guy's hard drive, because that's the dark and worst case scenario road that I was referring to.
0: Huh.
1: He picked up on it.
0: Why is he chasing kids?
1: That's right. Exactly.
0: Check that guy's hard drive.
1: Yeah. Holy cow. When we continue on Extra 106.3, there's a chance for some poetic justice. Front Office Low says. Next on Extra.
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7: I'm Chad Pergram with the Speaker's Lobby. Dr. Anthony Fauci never deviated from his script invoking the Fifth Amendment 111 times during a recent Senate hearing. By the way, Fauci's repetitive legal recitation of the Fifth is not a Senate record. In 1958, mob boss Vito Genovese appeared before a Senate panel investigating organized crime. Genovese established the mark invoking the Fifth a stupefying 150 times. Republicans don't think that Fauci had any right to invoke the Fifth, even once, considering his pardon from former President Biden. On one hand, they asserted that he should be free to testify, and Democrats took issue with that. The 1896 Supreme Court case, Brown v. Walker, suggests that someone who has been granted immunity should have to testify. A loose translation of the Supreme Court ruling says what you have to say might be embarrassing, but if you enjoy the privilege of immunity, you still have to cough up the goods, despite the Fifth Amendment. If someone is held in contempt of Congress for not testifying, it's then up to the Department of Justice to decide prosecution. With the Speaker's Lobby, Chad Pergram, Fox News.
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8: It's Thursday, August 6th, and here are your headlines. Senator Rand Paul says he expects to have the votes to hold Dr. Anthony Fauci in contempt of Congress after Fauci invoked the Fifth Amendment 111 times during last week's Senate hearing on the government's COVID response. If approved, the resolution would send a criminal referral to the Justice Department. That vote is coming up very shortly, scheduled for 8:30 this morning. The Senate has advanced the nomination of Dr. Erica Schwartz to lead the Atlanta-based CDC. Senators voted 51-43 to end debate, setting up a final confirmation vote. Schwartz has faced questions over whether she would challenge Health and Human Services Secretary Robert F. Kennedy Jr. on vaccine policy. And finally, a judge has approved Fulton County's request to begin collecting property taxes. Four assessments are finalized. County leaders say the emergency move is needed to keep government operations and schools funded. Officials say any overpayments will be refunded with interest once final assessments are complete. There's a chance of rain this morning with thunderstorms scheduled for the afternoon in the metro area. It'll be a high of 84 and a low of 70. The Extra 106.3 headlines. I'm Bryce Gobert.
1: Tugging us until 10 on Extra 106.3. Poetic Justice. There was a movie called Poetic Justice back in the day. I remember Poetic Justice best from The Lion King. Go back with me there. Remember Scar? He's the bad guy. He seizes power through betrayal and then ultimately is betrayed and destroyed by the hyenas that he is in charge of. That's Poetic Justice. Could there be Poetic Justice in America? Front Office Low says maybe so.
0: The challenge when it comes to Dr. Anthony Fauci, and we're going to have a vote on contempt that's coming up here in just a couple of minutes. There's really only a limited amount that can happen there. There's only two options. And the first one, isn't realistic because it's a criminal option. He's got pardons. There's a third option that's never used. And the second option is a civil option. Now, we'll see where that goes. But none of that applies to what the states can do. And we had heard how Florida, as well as Louisiana, and their attorney generals were already looking into what all do you have on the dear Anthony Fauci that we could possibly look into some sort of prosecution with. And so I want to spell this out, but before we do, let's hear, this is James Uthmeyer. He is the attorney general of Florida. This was him on Fox News last night explaining what Florida's intentions are.
9: Just about an hour or two ago, we issued a formal subpoena to Dr. Fauci under Florida state law, seeking a breadth of documents ranging to what he knew, when he knew it, his doubts about the safety and efficacy of vaccines that he's out there promoting. And we're really focused in on his self-dealing. Evidence has come to light that he was trying to personally profit off of this. This is outside of his government duties, his official role. He's trying to pursue book deals, awards, get connected with high rollers that, you know, might help him come into millions and millions of dollars. This is wrong, and it could go towards a deceptive trade practice, fraud, public nuisance, you name it. I think there's many aspects of Florida law that now are implicated.
10: So what's the evidence that you're pointing out here?
9: Well, a lot of it, you know, he revealed himself in this diary. We've got communications, emails with subordinates where he's asking them to help work on applications for these awards. We know one award in particular. He made $900,000 on that. Again, this is separate and independent from his government salary. Right. So here, you know, government officials, they have a lot of immunities. They have protections when they're doing their job. But when somebody like Dr. Fauci is lying and deceiving the American people, pushing out directives and mandates that he privately questions as unsafe, and he's deriving a profit from it, that raises larger legal questions.
0: All right. So here's what Uthmeyer is pointing out. You're not going to be able to go after Dr. Fauci because he lied about a vaccine. You're not going to be able to do much about the fact that he told you that 6 feet was essential, but it wasn't. Or that the mask is something you had to have, but he knew it wasn't true. What you are going to be able to look into, and this is where I say it's the poetic justice. What you are going to be able to do is look at how, not only from holding patents, because government officials can hold patents, but they can only collect so much money from those. But the fact that in his private correspondence, he was pushing for awards, financial awards for the work he was doing.
1: He even said he would write them for the people submitting for him.
0: For instance, if I was to be working with Tug Cowart and he has one particular, let's say he works at a particular college and he's got a microbiology wing, and they're looking for funding, and I'm like, you know what I'm going to do? I'm going to give you from my department, going to give an award to you, federal reward for the work you're doing. $20 million.
1: Yes, let's do that.
0: By the way, though, when it comes to your award that you give that's $100,000, daddy's going to need that cheddar. That is what we're talking about.
1: Little kickbacks, what you mean.
0: That's the game. And the reason why it's so important is his own vanity was talking about this in his journals. The fact that he was keeping a journal is because he intended to write a book and get money out of this. So Uthmeyer is going, in my opinion, after perhaps the easiest thing, which is his own words and what he was doing that he wasn't supposed to as far as securing money coming back his way.
1: But folks need to realize that's what it is, right?
0: That's what it is.
1: Maybe you'll be able to find him. Maybe it's million, maybe it's 2 million, whatever the number is.
0: Keep him tied up in courts, costing him crazy money.
1: Costing him money. You have to be okay with that being the result. He ain't going to jail. In my opinion, 0% chance he's going to jail.
0: Thank you to the Biden administration.
1: Yeah, because that's covered, man. It's all covered. Now, is there some way to work around the pardon? They keep saying yes, and on Capitol Hill, they're holding that vote. The contempt vote now. It ain't gonna matter. It's not going to matter. How many times have you seen people in contempt of Congress and nothing happened to them? I feel like they have a track record of it.
0: Very rarely do you have anyone who ends up spending a little bit of time in, and typically that might be 60 days and a fine.
1: And especially with a guy with a 10-year blanket pardon.
0: Right.
1: It's problematic. Accept it. Just accept it. You have to digest it. You can be pissed about it.
0: But oh,
1: just,
0: I am.
1: Yeah, and I know you are, and I know a lot of people are. And they should be. They have every right to be. But you have to just step back and go, okay, we're going to take his money. That's about all we're getting.
0: The benefit.
1: Maybe.
0: The poetic justice is that Florida wouldn't even have anything. Louisiana wouldn't have anything if not for the fact that he kept writing to himself his on government words. Computers.
1: Yep.
0: His own vanity is going to be the reason why he is open to potential civil litigation from the state of Florida. His own. You want to talk about like an old man doesn't get it? He actually was writing to himself on government computers and thought, well, it's mine. No big deal.
1: Yeah.
0: What's the big deal?
1: Nothing here. I saw yesterday where at Zero Hedge had posted, Senate panel says it has obtained a copy of Dr. Fauci's COVID area cell phone.
0: COVID era cell phone.
1: And our friend Phil Holloway quote tweets and said, I'm sure Fauci was smart enough not to leave any incriminating information on that government phone.
0: Why would he?
1: Well, of course not.
0: He had no correspondence that would possibly consider jeopardizing anything he's involved in.
1: You'll have to be satisfied in knowing that what you thought was right. It doesn't matter how much evidence is on there. You have all the evidence you need now. And nothing's going to happen. Nothing can happen. He's got a 10-year blanket pardon.
0: It's gross.
1: It's so gross.
0: But that's why Louisiana and Florida, those are important. As I put it out on X last night, it's not over, Lee Harvey. It's not over. And we'll see where this contempt vote goes. And maybe, because him taking the fifth ends up being such a complicated procedure because you have to be able, when asked about a specific crime that you have received a government pardon from, a presidential pardon, that you have to be able to talk about it openly. It's part of this agreement. It's part of an 1896 Supreme Court ruling. But because nothing is specified from that pardon, what does it apply to? And does that mean then you can use the fifth across the board? Were you using it because you were worried about state prosecution? This is a gigantic mess. So sure I'm is. Curious to see how the rest of the Senate goes along with this thing.
1: Get ready to be disappointed.
0: Yes.
1: Get ready. Buckle up. But you have to, knowing the truth should be enough. And I think it will be. I think it'll be enough for me because I realize there's nothing going past that.
0: Florida is going, if they can find ways to take lots of money off this guy. Sure. Again, this is an 80-year-old man.
1: Yeah.
0: He's going to hell. Okay. So that's about the best piece of solace you're going to have, that the dear celebrity Dr. Anthony Fauci, that's what's going to happen to him.
1: Be happy with the truth. Now you should know the truth when it comes to medicine
0: and
1: big pharma and studies and things like that.
0: I enjoyed this. This is Dr. Asim Malhotra. And he was pointing out, because remember, we got this from Dana Bash, the experts. Well, you gotta trust the experts.
1: She didn't even know her name if it's Dana or Dana, so I'm not sure she can be an expert in anything.
0: I started bringing this up years ago that when, for instance, let's talk about the food industry. When pork needed to do damage to the red meat industry, they paid for their own studies that told you that red meat was going to give you all these problems. You're going to blow up your heart.
1: Eggs, too. Weren't eggs back in the day when they told you not to eat eggs?
0: Well, that is where you had others that were like, well, you can't eat eggs. Well, then, of course, eggs spends for their own studies to show you that the egg is by far the healthiest thing you can possibly have.
1: The incredible edible egg was the campaign.
0: The incredible edible egg. Oh, my God. Look. And so one way or another, when it comes to these studies, all of them are spent from within the industry to prove whatever point they want to make. It is very hard to secure actual funding where you get to learn about a particular drug, a particular food, something that's on the market. You think because it's on the store shelf, it's fine. That's not how this works. In fact, and this is where I think it's where you kind of start getting to areas. Most of the time, stuff gets pulled off the market after it's proven it's dangerous. It had no problem getting to market. Because you know,
1: struggle with staying.
0: Because you know who funded the study? The company that put it out there. So take a listen. This is Akeem Malhotra, who explains how this entire game works.
11: Doctors themselves put a blind faith into medical journal literature. And the reality is, and this is what I've uncovered over years, having also been one of those doctors, it was that, you know, blindly following like a biblical truth, what's published in the New England Journal of Medicine or JAMA or The Lancet, is that that information is basically flawed, corrupted by vested interests. So those doctors who are still following the traditional paradigm are well-intentioned, absolutely, 100%, but they don't realize that they're being manipulated.
12: But so what is the old paradigm exactly when you describe it here?
11: The old paradigm is just partly even doctors exaggerating in their own heads what modern medicine is and what it can achieve. So part it's a lack of maybe critical thinking and curiosity. It's a lack of really deeply understanding that medicine is an exact science. It's a lack of understanding that according to somebody I call the Stephen Hawking in medicine, John Ioannidis at Stanford University, the most cited medical researcher in the world, a mathematical genius, not realizing that, which is his work, that most published research findings are false, and that the greater the financial interest in a given field, he wrote this, the less likely the research findings are to be true. This is not common knowledge amongst most doctors.
0: It's common knowledge in this room.
1: I think most people understand it. I don't know if they understand the scale of it. Maybe that's the part that people don't get. The billions of dollars that are spent to convince you that everything is good or whatever you see on the shelf is good. I know people realize it happens. I don't think they realize the scale.
0: Wait for football season. We're not there yet. You will be inundated with two things. One will be political ads, which is pretty straightforward. And then you'll be hit by all the GLP-1s. Which they'll never tell you about the loss of bone density, the pancreatic issues it can possibly cause. And they'll just keep pumping it out to you all day long until there happens to be enough problems where people go, oh, oops. And what do these companies do? They take it off the market, they pay their fine, and they run away with the rest of the money.
1: And that's
0: the
1: life.
0: And that's the game.
1: It's a good life. You can get it.
0: So there you go.
1: Yeah.
0: That's your newest medical check-in for the 8 o'clock hour.
1: That's right. All we do is tell truth. It ain't pretty. And it doesn't always go the way that you want it to go. It doesn't always, turn out the way you want it to. If there was anything just in the world, Fauci would be in jail. You know that. I know that. Everybody knows that. But we gonna tell you the truth. This is the Morning Extra and Extra 106.3. I don't even know if this works, kind of a on-the-fly thing, but as I listen to that doctor, and we can listen to just a piece of what he said, I want to compare it to something I heard a famous Georgian say yesterday that made me laugh out loud. I'm going to compare the two statements next on the Morning Extra.
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0: Good morning. Here are your sports headlines for Thursday, August 6th. The Atlanta Braves have now won a season-best 7 games in a row as they beat the Miami Marlins last night at Truist Park. 4-1 the final. Bryce Elder threw 7 innings of 1-hit, 1-run baseball as the Braves lead in the NL East now pushes to 8.5 games with the Phillies losing. They are also now the 2 overall seed in the National League playoff picture. Tonight it'll be Martin Perez on the mound. He'll be opposed by Jansen Junk. First pitch is set for 7:15. You can hear all the game action on our sister station, 680 The Fan, and for free on the Fan app. From Falcons training camp, the MRI on linebacker Jalen Walker's knee confirmed the ACL tear that he suffered in practice earlier this week. He will miss the remainder of the 2026 season. The Falcons are currently rotating 4 different players at Walker's linebacker position. With your sports headlines, I'm Carlos Medina.
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1: Talking Los until 10. I understand they're trying to table the vote there in the Senate, the contempt vote for Dr. Fauci. We'll kind of keep an ear to that and see how that goes, see where it goes. Here on the Morning Extra on Extra 106.3, Los had played you Dr. Malhotra. Did I say that right? Malhotra?
0: Yeah, Malhotra.
1: Dude, it wouldn't matter to me if he were telling a complete lie, which he's not, but if he were, it wouldn't matter because of the way he said it. I was listening to Jeff Foxworthy last night on the front porch just because he's one of my favorites of all time. And he said something that I thought was so funny. Let's play Dr. Mahalter real quick. Just like a 20-second clip of him talking the way he does, because the British accent is so convincing. And immediately when you hear it, it has credibility.
11: Doctors themselves put a blind faith into medical journal literature. And the reality is, and this is what I've uncovered over years, having also been one of those doctors, it was that blindly following, like a biblical truth, what's published in the New England Journal of Medicine or the Lancet.
1: Dude, I'm telling you, if he told you that your head was on fire, you'd be like, is it? You check. Because he sounds so official. The British accent comes with a certain weight. When you hear people speak like that, you're like, I think he knows what he's talking about.
0: Dr. Mahalter told me that I'm dying of what? I don't know.
1: I don't know. He's going to tell me tomorrow. And I'm going to go back and get it because I believe what he said. Now let's flip the script, because this is what I heard Jeff Foxworthy talking about. And this is from a few years ago. Just imagine if what Dr. Mahalter had just said was said by Jeff Foxworthy.
3: You know, Southerners have this reputation that I used to say, you know, when people hear the Southern accent, they automatically deduct 100 IQ points, which, I mean, I understand nobody wants to hear their brain surgeon say, all right, now what we're going to do is saw the top of your head off, root around in there with a stick and see if we can't find that dad-burned clot. You're like, no, I'll just die.
1: So good. That's exactly right. If Jeff Foxworthy, with that accent, said what Dr. Mahalter said, you wouldn't believe it at all.
0: Not at all.
1: You'd be like,
0: not in the slightest.
1: I'm not going to ever see him again. There's not a chance. He knows nothing of what he's talking about. He is an ignorant man. I'm never going back. Don't ever listen to him. If whatever Foxworthy said was said by Mahalter, I'm going to saw the top. But he said it with that. I'm going to saw the top of your head off and then root around in there with the stick. You'd be like, all right, I'll cut it off, Doc. Let's see what happens.
0: But a version of the inverse is also true. If Dr. Mahalter said he was going to kick my butt with that accent.
1: Oh, yeah.
0: I'd be like, huh.
1: No, you're not.
0: Now, if you did it with Foxworthy.
1: Yeah, Foxworthy, because you know Foxworthy got guns.
0: I know you're going to come and kick my arse.
1: Like the dude on the beach the other day. Remember we had the segment with the guy, he was like some Democrat politician, and he thought he was going to be Billy Badass.
0: And then a dude who was a real dude started speaking to him.
1: That's exactly right.
0: And it was pretty clear.
1: It was so funny.
0: It depends on where it comes from. It's like I've said this a few different times to my friends. There are little influences that will change everything. For instance, if I was to tell Tug over a beer that I thought he was being a jerk, then he might be like, oh, okay.
1: You're right. I'm sorry. I shouldn't have said that.
0: Now, if I was holding on to a vodka Sprite, drinking it from a straw, and I was like, you're being a jerk, you're going to be like, what a dork.
1: Yeah, what a loser. I'm not listening to that guy.
0: Why don't you cross your legs, you vegan?
1: Don't you know you're wearing a dress? Yeah. No, that's right.
0: There are little influences, and in this case,
1: of course,
0: sometimes the accent helps add to the idea that there is a larger level of intelligence
1: there. Absolutely.
0: Or detracts from it.
1: Because Foxworthy said.
0: Or makes the threat better.
1: If you had heard that, you would have discounted his IQ level by 100 points. You hear Dr. Mahalter, you add 100 points just because of the way he says it. I just think language is so funny. And I've been told my whole life, you sound too country. Even I was told I sounded too country for a country radio station. So I've heard this my entire life. I know how this works. I've seen the way this plays out.
0: I used to work with a gentleman in Dallas, and he had one of the funniest accents. He was from a place called Boyd, Texas, which it's everything you would think. It might be one or two stoplights. There's a Sonic. It's a big deal. Friday night football. Well, it's one thing if somebody was to see somebody, let's say a woman, and she was unattractive and say, well, she's not attractive. Okay. If they did it with a British accent, she's not attractive. Okay, fine.
1: I believe it.
0: Then there was Grego, who said, she looked like she'd been chewed up by a coyote and crapped off a cliff.
1: That's right. It's so funny.
0: She looks like she's been chewed up by a coyote and crapped off a cliff. Which is a total different level of description to go with the accent. And by the way, if you say coyote.
1: Coyote. You've done something.
0: Cause you don't even have time to get to coyote.
1: No, that's a coyote. I love it. So good. I love accents to begin with. With the exception of I'm not crazy about the Midwest. Not crazy about like Wisconsin and Indiana and, places like that. That whatever that accent is, I just call it the Midwest accent. I'm not crazy about.
0: I just don't think it's very prominent.
1: Yeah.
0: Not like ours are.
1: Yeah.
0: Like I grew up saying y'all.
1: Yeah.
0: I had to really think about how it's actually you all because everything in Texas is y'all.
1: Yeah. Well, I think it's a smart way of doing things. And here's why. You all takes forever. Y'all says the same thing quickly. Southern people say it right. Another quote from Jeff Foxworthy. When you get to heaven, God talks like we do. there's a great segment.
0: There's real speed there.
1: He's like, when you get to the pearly gates, he's going to pull up in the pickup truck and say, y'all get in the back. We're going up the big house. This is so funny and it's so descriptive, but I'm telling you, it's the quickest way we combine words. It's the quickest way to get it done versus hemming and hawing all around with you all. Just say y'all.
4: You might be a redneck.
1: Probably so.
0: I just like that there are people out there that talk like Southern lawyers and yet they're very sharp. But as soon as Tug goes into Southern lawyer voice, I feel like I'm on an episode of Matlock and I got to watch myself.
1: And the dude that inspired
0: me. I say.
1: Sir.
0: Sir.
1: And I don't have that proper Southern. Like south of Macon, they have proper Southern. South Carolina's got proper Southern.
0: I found that repulsive, sir.
1: Sir, I got in my white Escalade. And I did the only thing I knew to do was go to the interstate where I was surrounded by other white Escalades. You know, that proper Southern that is easy to, you know, Foghorn Leghorn.
0: Yes, very much so.
1: So good. I didn't know this. I knew that Matlock was at least partially filmed here, but Ray Giudice, friend of our show and friend of the company, he said he was mentored by one of the guys, or the guy, up in Rome, Georgia, that Matlock, the character, was based off of. He said he was one of a kind. He had nothing but exceptional glow. And Ray's a New Yorker through and through. He embraces the South. He loves the Braves, but he's a New Yorker through and through. And he speaks like that. He talks like that. But he was like, this guy is top of the ladder. There was never a better lawyer than the guy that they based Matlock off of.
0: Yes, he was an oratory force.
1: Yeah. I'm so impressed by that. I'm so impressed. When you can warm the heart of a guy like Ray Giudice with your accent, that's when you've done something. That's when you've accomplished something. Thank you, Jeff Foxworthy, for being just the best. Dude, there will never be another, and he is a guy that loves this country and loves you, even if he doesn't know you. If I'm not mistaken, still teaches a Bible study down in Atlanta Union Mission once every couple months to homeless men and helps teach them, you know, just about the Bible and how they can pick themselves up and do better, and there's great stories of success out of that. He's one of a kind, and he is a Georgia treasure. Hassan Piker demonstrates the tactics that the left use, and this time against themselves. Next or extra.

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1: The wonderful people of Michigan have now put what ABC calls a progressive, what most people call a Democrat socialist, and what Trump calls a communist into the election this November for a Senate seat. This Al-Sayed character. Now, as for definitions, I'm going to say that he is going to end up being more of a communist than anything else. But what is going on here? Why are the people of America voting for dangerous radicals like this? So I wrote a few things down. I think number one is historical ignorance. Most of these kids coming out of high schools, coming out of colleges, they cannot tell you the difference between a socialist, a fascist, and a communist if their life depended on it. Just like they can't tell you the difference between a bigot and a racist. From our wonderful government education system, these people know nothing of the history of communism. They can't tell you about the Berlin Wall, where communists had to shoot people that were trying to get to the capitalistic West. They can't tell you anything about the failure of socialism in so many societies around the world. They can't describe the failure of socialism by pointing you to the United States Postal Service and comparing it to UPS or FedEx. Now, to be sure, there are other things at work, like this hideous sense of entitlement that so many young people have. What? Me work? But if you want to find the central area of blame, it's ignorance brought to us by our wonderful state school system. Neil Bortz, Extra 106.3.
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2: Holding Dr. Anthony Fauci in contempt of Congress. I'm Dave Anthony, Fox News. That's what a Senate committee is considering.
3: There will be another pandemic. The time to determine which legislative reforms are necessary to ensure that the mistakes of the past are not repeated is now.
2: So Republican Chairman Rand Paul accuses Fauci, an ex-presidential COVID advisor, of obstructing their investigation by refusing to answer any questions at a hearing last week.
3: This committee and the American people have a right to know why Dr. Fauci's agency funded dangerous research at the Wuhan Institute of Virology and what role he played in approving and overseeing it.
2: Paul and many Republicans believe COVID leaked out of a lab, something Fauci's doubted. The doctor also maintains Chairman Paul has a vendetta, wanting him in jail. Democratic Senator Gary Peters urged the committee a few minutes ago to vote no.
4: Following a one-sided investigation and a rushed process that has repeatedly excluded the minority and other members of this committee.
2: If the resolution's approved, it could be sent to the Justice Department to consider prosecuting Fauci. Talks continue to try to get the shipping flowing again through the Strait of Hormuz as President Trump keeps insisting attacks on ships end or else.
5: I'd rather make a deal because I don't want to kill people. I do not want to kill people.
6: Reports do indicate that progress in talks between Iran and Oman aimed at opening the strait led in part by Gulf allies urging the president not to strike.
2: That's Fox's Trey Yingst in Tel Aviv. The president also keeps demanding that Iran agree to never have nuclear weapons. The conflict in Lebanon's flared back up. Two Israeli soldiers were killed, four others wounded after
7: an explosion inside a building they'd entered as part of a security sweep. The Israeli military's conducted retaliatory attacks on a town about 15 miles away from where the blast occurred. This as talks continue between Israel and Lebanon to discuss implementing the truce. It's meant to lead to an Israeli withdrawal from the country's south.
2: That's Fox's Jonathan Savage. 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
10: Talking most until 10 here on Extra 106.3. I just read an article that happened at Six Flags Over Georgia. The dude was wearing some those Meta glasses. You know, they record everything and they tell you who you're looking at. I've never used them. I know people that have them, but I don't know that much about them. Apparently came in handy at Six Flags Over Georgia. Dude was riding Goliath, the roller coaster. Somebody in the front lifted up their legs, whatever. The shoe comes flying off. This thing goes 70 miles an hour. The shoe hits the dude that's wearing the Meta glasses, and he was still able to catch the shoe while in midair and hand it back to the person at the front that the shoe came off of.
11: It pretty much turns you into Iron Man.
10: It kind of does. But look at this, dude. This is as it's coming toward him.
11: Wow, it's a great shot.
10: Yeah, the recording on the Meta glasses. I'm not saying I want these, and I don't think they're probably good for humanity.
11: I don't need any other enhancements.
10: No more tracking devices.
11: Get near transhumanism that's on its way.
10: Yep. But how crazy is this? He says, I filmed this point of view while riding Goliath Six Flags Over Georgia on Sunday, August 2nd. Shortly after, shoe comes off. Bam! Hits me in the face, and I'm still able to catch it.
11: Tug is going to be offered a microchip that will allow him to speak 20 different languages.
10: When do I sign up, and where?
11: See how creepy that is? He's like, yes! I love language!
10: Not a chance. I'd rather be dumb.
11: That'll be transhumanism. It'll be those with the enhancements versus those without.
10: Yeah.
11: If we haven't even gotten into CRISPR technology, but we'll save that. We haven't talked about that in a while.
10: Dude, I was reading an article this morning. So the reason it made sense for me is my son is allergic to pet dander. I was reading an article about beagles. Using CRISPR technology, they've wiped away the proteins that cause the allergens to affect people that they're allergic to, you know, when they're allergic to dander. It takes the protein that they're allergic to out of the dander and even down to the saliva. In the dog's mouth. They used CRISPR technology to do that. Now they have a line of beagles that nobody's allergic to anymore.
11: That are genetically altered
10: to
11: not offend your delicate sensibilities.
10: And my son is, we have a schnauzer because they're relatively hypoallergenic. He still struggles with it a little bit, but he loves the dog so much he puts up with it. Like if he goes to my mama's house or his grandmother's house, they have cats. The minute he walks in, he can't breathe. He's sneezing. He's coughing. It just doesn't work. He just can't do it. Cash is better. But this beagle would eliminate it. It sounds so good on the surface. Kind of like speaking 20 languages with your injection or your whatever that is.
11: What's your microchip?
10: That microchip that
11: we gave you.
10: That enhancement. I just don't know, dude. It doesn't feel right.
11: Not saying you're going to be able to fly.
10: But you might.
11: But you might be able to think fast.
10: Yeah, right. Yeah.
11: Process info.
10: On the fly. Yeah. Holy cow. It's crazy that you bring CRISPR tech because I literally at 5:30 was reading that story.
11: Also, speaking of medical technology, it's going as you would expect. You have Democrats that are basically running interference for a contempt vote on Anthony Fauci. You have MS Now that's not even covering it. And we'll just see how it all plays out, but more than likely it'll just be a party line sort of thing.
10: Nothing's going to happen to Dr. Fauci. You realize that, don't you? You know that.
11: I have to settle for humiliation.
10: That's right.
11: I have to settle for Aaron Rodgers getting to make fun of him on ESPN and Pat McAfee doing the same thing. I have to settle for the pop culture turning on him the way that the pop culture turned on OJ after he murdered two people, allegedly, and then was found civilly liable for killing two people. True. That's what you're going to have to settle for.
10: You have to be satisfied with the truth.
11: Oh, you don't have to be satisfied. You just have to understand that's what it's going to be.
10: Well, but you might as, maybe I should say that you might as well be satisfied because that's all you're getting.
11: I know what I'm getting.
10: Nothing.
11: Humiliation.
10: Yep.
11: That's about the extent. And a one-way trip to hell is what he's going to get out of this thing.
10: But,
11: he can hold on to his money the whole way there.
10: Yeah, absolutely right.
11: It is fame.
10: I'm not sure it'll do you any good there. Something just tells me. Morning Extra and Extra 106.3. The first thing to know this morning on Extra.

0: for a lie.
1: There's just some that I can't be in the same.
0: Put a boot in your ass, courtesy.
2: Once again, far be it for me to say I told you so. I'm not into gloating in that way. I'm not trying to tell you, listen, I told you, and this is what was going to happen, and then it happens. And, you know, sometimes you got to go back with the receipts and say, look, I said this 6 months ago, 5 years ago, whenever. All right, this one was 24 hours ago, and I'm going to brag on this one. Because we had a segment, we talked about what the DSA socialists / communists are doing to the Democrat Party. They have taken the rules of the Democrat Party, what used to be the PC version of the Democrat Party, that then moved its way into DEI and how they talk, and they're using it against them. In the way the Democrats often use our views, our rights, the things that are important against us. I've long used this against Tug when I'm like, Tug, how do you feel about immigration? I don't like it. Well, Jesus would like it. Yeah, that's how they use your values against you. Well, the Democrat Party is now under assault from within, from the DSA. But what they're doing, and we talked about it yesterday, that they're using race as a weapon. Now, the Democrats have always done that. But we're talking about it being differently. They're using it against their own people to say, in a very similar way that Joe Biden said, well, if you don't vote for me, you're not black. Seriously, man, you're 80 years old. You're going to determine whether I'm black.
3: Yeah, whether I qualify.
2: Right. So it's not going to work.
3: Get out of here, man.
2: But what does work is when you have minority candidates and minorities that start pointing at the rest of the Democrat Party and accusing them of, hey, if you're not compliant with this, if you're not getting on board, well, there's something wrong with you. There's a phobia. There's a racism. There's a prejudice, whatever you want to tag it. And I said it, and it took 12 hours for Hassan Piker, after El Sayed ended up winning in Michigan, it took Hassan Piker, the noted podcaster, all of 12 hours to come out and tell other Democrats this.
4: Like, everyone being like, Abdullah's a ton of work to do mending bridges. Here's the take nuke for you, okay? You are all unbelievably Islamophobic pieces of okay? You literally called the dude a terrorist for months on end and, like, called him a sexist, misogynist, terrorist, bad candidate, doesn't fake doctor when he has, like, 2 degrees. And now you're going to sit there and be like, well, you know, you've really got to come to me now. Like, what are you talking about? Do you want to win or not? Lock the in, okay? Lock the in. And I do worry that there are some out there who, in an effort to make sure that they, that this narrative that a progressive can win in a state like Michigan doesn't take root, will literally either subtly or, you know, not so secretively endorse Mike Rogers or stay out of the race while, you know, trying to push the excitement in the opposite direction. Like, everyone is already doing the, can El Sayed unite the Democrats? And that question is just, can El Sayed get the pro-Israel vote? Can El Sayed win over, not even the vote necessarily, but, like, can El Sayed get the people and the groups and the NGOs and the consultants that have worked extensively for pro-Israel candidates to shut the f*** up about El Sayed being a terrorist
2: for a long enough timeline?
3: Yeah,
2: so, in a weird way. His entire point is, if you don't get on board with this, Democrats, then here's what's wrong with you.
3: You're racist. You're bigoted. You're Islamophobic.
2: And notice, he's like, well, they're trying to prove that a progressive can't win. No, it's a socialist communist.
3: Yeah,
2: okay, it's a communist.
3: All the descriptors when he said, is he, y'all spend all this time saying he's those things. Because he is.
2: He is, that, again, that's not directed at us.
3: Mm-mm. That's at their own. It's
2: that's
3: the
2: at
3: gun.
2: Their own.
3: The gun has been turned on them.
2: They are using the tactics of the left against themselves.
3: It's glorious to see.
2: If you don't vote for him, it's because you're Islamophobic, you're racist, you're and whatever it is they need to come up with. Now, I don't think that's going to work. All right, I'm getting the impression from hearing from quite a number of people that doesn't seem to be going very well. That you have now. On one hand, you have somebody that I don't believe can beat Mike Rogers. At the same time, you are showing that those people continue to gain momentum to be competitive and to win primaries. That's concerning.
3: because even if they lose here, which I expect they will, in that Senate race, there will be another race. There will be another election. And that momentum will continue. Those people are serious about winning. They're serious about the destruction of the United States. They don't hide it. They don't run from it. They just call you all kinds of names if you don't support doing the exact same thing, even if you're on their team, as Los has laid out. It ain't ending here. If and when he loses, it doesn't end here. It's going to continue. I think people believe that when one or two of the communists lose, that they're just going to pack up their stuff and go home. Taking my ball and going home. That's not at all what's going to happen.
2: No, they will re-rack and figure it out.
3: And be more emboldened the next time. That's what's coming, man. That is what is coming. We've been warning you for 5 years that this is coming. And now it's here.
2: So you now have, as we'll jump over here, you now have the Senate panel that voted Fauci into contempt. Now you go on to the next several phases of this thing. And of course, Democrats are trying to shoot holes in it. But what now occurs is you are now going to have to get through larger bodies to get this thing going. The possibilities down the road is

0: something that I even wrote it down when I heard Hassan Piker talking about it. Can we rally the team? Can we rally the base? And he's like, some people are worried about that. And I wrote down, you should worry.
1: Yes.
0: You should be worried. There's all kinds of people that are looking, especially independents, which you must win. Trump proved that. You must win to win an election. The independents look at socialism and communism the same way Republicans do, with disdain. They hate it. And understandably.
1: Well, we're in a scenario now, and the Michigan voting is very interesting to look at. Because when you look at somebody, and this is an indication of where our colleges are. El Sayed won 58% of the counties where at least 30% of the people have a college education. That was from Frank Luntz's polling. When it came to his competitor, Haley Stevens, she won 51% of the counties where less than 30% had a college education. So it was the difference between college educated class and typically working class people. The working class are sniffing this stuff out. The college educated are on board.
0: They've been told it was great from.
1: They've been indoctrinated with it.
0: Of course. They've been told it's great forever. And heavy handedly when they get to the college courses. Probably it started seeping in middle school.
1: But this is not, and this is the way I compared this. This is not like comparing Rick Jackson to Burt Jones or John Kennedy to Greg Dolezal, where it's two people might have a little bit of a different way of going about it, but a similar belief system. What Michigan has shown is that there is the progressive communist. There's then the establishment Democrat. The establishment Democrat is the choice of the people that are working class. The progressive communist is the choice of the college educated. So when Hassan Piker is telling you, like, you got to come over to our side, the working class are looking at it and going, I don't think so.
0: I'm not with this.
1: This is not going to work for me.
0: Isn't it crazy, though?
1: Because they're not close.
0: Yeah, to think, though, that the college educated have become the biggest fools, at least to some degree, the biggest fools that exist. And that's to say education is bad. Of course it's good. But are you able to skate through without the indoctrination, without somebody telling you how to think versus telling you what to think versus how to think? Can you escape that? My college age son, he knows the teachers that he has to play the game with. He knew it in high school and he knows it now in college. He's able to think for himself. He even disagrees with me on a few things, which is fine. We then debate it. We're not afraid to have the debate. Sometimes it ends in, sad faces, but we figure it out. But the difference is, can you get through college and not be an educated idiot? Because there's plenty of those out there.
1: Well, how do you still maintain some level of understanding of the political system and at the very worst, the economic system? These people in their DSA are looking to not only completely change the political system, which you might look at that as well. Okay, politics is broken, and it is. You might be looking to change the capitalistic system, which has generated the sort of wealth where even poor people in this country have significantly more than most everyone around the world.
0: I was reading an article yesterday that Canadians have more in common economically as far as their level of wealth to Mexico than to the United States.
1: Sure.
0: Because they've chosen those same things, those same governances.
1: Yes, they have decided that they're going to have an economy that is largely going to service in terms of, we're going to make everything available to everyone. Well, the problem is now everyone is stuck with very little.
0: That's exactly right, man. And they know it. They're seeing it because we have our friend Jeff that calls in from Canada and comes by occasionally. He's seeing it. He said all the people around him are seeing it, that Canada's going the exact opposite way that's carried them to success before.
1: Jeff told us one time that, because we're from where he is located at, he talked about how you can look across at the United States, and he talked about how his house costs, I think it was like 60%.

0: 10% more than that house over there. Now, they're within eyeball of each other. It's like, but because of regulation, because of the Canadian market, because of all the issues that they have had in terms of not developing enough residents, this house that you're standing on costs so much more than the one over there in America. He's like, you want to talk about like the struggles? It's like, yeah, that's how it works there. That's how it's a basic denial of how economic systems work. And that's what the DSA is pushing. They're pushing this whole belief of like, listen, if we just, we'll unleash the magic. I know that even El Sayed was on TV the other night and he was pointing out how, well, I'd rather be spending our money on schools rather than spending it on Israel's Golden Dome, which is just ridiculous. Because if we were to find out, like, I think the number is nearly $1 trillion that we spend on schools. The Golden Dome gets like $100 million.
1: Yeah.
0: It's not even close.
1: Yeah.
0: But it sounds like a good thing, and it gets all the anti-Israel people all fired
1: absolutely.
0: Up.
1: Absolutely.
0: No, let's not give them $100 million. Yet you're spending trillions so the kids can't read.
1: Nice work. That's a good choice.
0: Let's put the government in charge more.
1: Yeah. You've made sound choices there. Yeah, the anti-Israel thing, I still can't wrap my head around. The anti-Semitic stuff, obviously I can't, but just the anti-Israel stuff is unbelievably ridiculous. The only free society in the Middle East. That's who we're gonna go after them.
0: Now, yeah, well, the anti-Semitism is strong.
1: Oh, I know it is.
0: Especially when it comes to those guys, the DSAers.
1: The trickery that will intoxicate you with the ideas of the left. Next on Extra.
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1: It's Thursday, August 6th, and here are your headlines. Senate Republicans have voted to hold Dr. Anthony Fauci in contempt of Congress after he invoked the Fifth Amendment more than 100 times last week. And the COVID hearing committee chairman Rand Paul says he will bypass a full Senate vote and send the referral directly to the Justice Department. Paul also questions whether Fauci's preemptive pardon from former President Biden protects him from answering questions from lawmakers, while House Republicans say they'll continue their own investigation. The Senate has advanced the nomination of Dr. Erica Schwartz to lead the Atlanta-based CDC. Senators voted 51-43 to end debate, setting up a final confirmation vote. Schwartz has faced questions over whether she will challenge Health and Human Services Secretary Robert F. Kennedy Jr. on vaccine policy. And finally, a judge has approved Fulton County's request to begin collecting property taxes before assessments are finalized. County leaders say the emergency move is needed to keep government operations and schools funded. Officials say any overpayments will be refunded with interest once final assessments are complete. There is a chance of rain today with thunderstorms scheduled for the afternoon in the metro area. It'll be a high of 84 and a low of 70. The Extra 106.3 headlines. I'm Bryce Gobert. Going to be a big weekend down on the flats. 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Justin Hanover, Chris Mooneyham, live with the Georgia Power Street Team, handing out those 680 The Fan / Georgia Tech t-shirts. It's a combination of both.
0: They're not kidding around.
1: Buddy, they are
0: getting after it. You got Hanover and Mooney Cat.
1: They are getting after it.
0: They're Georgia Tech ready.
1: No doubt. Dude, I love those guys.
0: That's studio team. That's sideline team.
1: That's right. 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
0: So we had a question over in the chat from Balake.
1: What's up, Balake?
0: Also Blake. So I went over the Bureau of Labor and Statistics because the question was about the difference in high school graduates versus college graduates. And the question was about, well, I mean, college graduate, how are they not working class? This is about the median difference. Now, as we know, median means right in the middle. So, for instance, according to the Bureau of Labor Statistics, as of 2026, your high school graduates with no college, their median weekly earnings is about $994, or about $51,700 during the course of the year. When it comes to someone who has a bachelor's degree only, theirs is $1,628 weekly, which works out to $84,700 is the difference. Basically, $33,000 more median difference between a high school and a college graduate. If we talk about somebody with an advanced degree, the median approximate annual, $102,100. Now, we can always bring up the Keith Ellisons of the world or anybody else who's ever decided they're going to leave college. But in terms of taking just the, here's what you are with college, here's what you are without. Granted, I would love to see a lot of people be electricians. I think that's going to be where it is. But as of today, the difference in being high school educated versus not high school educated is about $34,000 difference on a yearly.
1: And then there was a, so you got that. And then there was the remark, of course you're pro Israel.
0: Oh no. Oh, you got me there.
1: Howdy.
0: Oh no.
1: It's interesting because I mean, I've been to Israel 3 times, served in the Navy alongside the Israelis. I saw how the things operate pretty up close. The one free nation in the world or in the Middle East that you can, you know, you worship the way you want to, behave, do the things you want to do, live how you want to live. I'm not saying you can't be critical of Israel. You can. You absolutely can. If you think they have too much influence, okay, let's have that debate. I'm fine with that debate. But just as a do it like the Israelis do it or the rest of the Middle East does it, I think the Israeli way is the best.
0: See, the real comedy of all of this is when it comes to the victimization of this country, you will have politicians that will appeal to you at your $50,000 and tell you how the person making $84,000, they're the rich one.
1: That's right. Yeah.
0: They're the one who are whooping you.
1: Yeah.
0: And you know what? You can downplay that all you want, but when you're the person making 50 and the guy a couple cubicles over from you is making 84, 85, then you're going, why can't I get that? Well, he's college educated. He's got the degree. You're like, well, I'm better than he is. Yeah. But you got all the stop signs. Well, that makes you really buy into victimhood. And when somebody's making 100 and you're making your 50, you're wondering about, whoa, what do I got to do to have that happen? Who's going to get even for me? That is what these people play off of. That's what creates the power. And so that's also the difference in when you see the voting patterns of what goes on. The working class people, largely, they don't buy into it. They're just kind of like, here's what it is. Here's what my number is. The college educated ones are the ones that are like, I got a degree in women's studies. How am I not making six figures? You don't understand. I was told that if I go to X university, I got a degree in social. I'm here to help people. Yeah, not that marketable. Probably should have studied business. Maybe finance. Accounting's pretty good. Marketing, maybe. Let's go. But that's how you create this mentality. And the weird part is all the statistics continue to show that the working class voter does not get caught up in that. The $50,000 person does not buy into the, I'm supposed to be making more than this. They just work. Whereas the college educated one, the one who is going to make more, is still buying into the victim mentality.
1: But they've been taught that that's the way to go.
0: Yep.
1: I use the example of my son all the time. He knows which professors he's got to play the silly game with. Because if you were to say anything outside of their little window, they'll fail you. You know it's coming. So you just play the stupid game.
0: There was a time, and even not so much with this company, but I had worked at a previous company, another radio company, and there was some, I'll just say, some imbibing of adult beverages and then a discussion about salaries and money, which, by the way, no company wants you doing that ever.
1: That's bad.
0: They'll be like, you can't do that. That's against policy. It's like, you can't have that policy. That's illegal. We can talk about any of the stuff we want, but we don't do it. But when there was some alcohol going on and some people started, man, the amount of discussion that had gone in that building and then subsequent contract negotiations and then how things got to where it was, well, I know what so-and-so's making. Well, how do you know that? Because he told me.
1: That's right.
0: Companies don't want you doing it because they don't want you knowing. But that it creates that same mentality. And so it's like, you know what? If you ever decide to share that information, just know you're either going to be embarrassed or upset. One of the two.
1: Yeah, right. It's not going to go well. Either way.
0: Either way, you're going to be like, I shouldn't have talked about that. Don't take the next drink.
1: You're right. Put the liquor
0: just
1: down.
0: Put it aside.
13: Balake is wondering, you guys are working class.
0: He's had enough time.
1: Yeah.
0: I've given him enough time.
1: That's right.
0: Good. Good for you. Thank you.
1: The trickery, a little trickery in this video, but it shows you the intoxicating nature of socialism and why it always fails. Listen to this.
14: For the first time ever, I am going to vote Republican because of Mayor Mamdani. And I feel sick to my stomach. See, as a New Yorker, I was extremely excited for the child care that they were going to offer for free to working class citizens. Mamdani promised to us, if you were eligible as a working class citizen, you would be able to get child care for your kids. In this case, I am eligible as I make around $100,000. I don't know, maybe it's my fault for believing in socialism. But this guy lied straight to our face. He's campaigning and talking on television about his free grocery stores now. That, mind you, require ID. Him and Governor Hochul are bragging about what they did for child care, even though it is screwing over all the working class New Yorkers. See, while this was originally for people that were literally supposed to be working more than 10 hours a week and making more than $17 an hour, he spent all of the city's funding on political jargon. These city-run grocery stores, which are going to destroy local small businesses and bodegas of immigrants, costed the city so much funding, they now no longer have sufficient funding for the child care. So New York is no longer able to offer child care vouchers to families that are not on cash assistance. Make this make sense. Working class New Yorkers that aren't making that much money. This is not a lot of money in New York. The ones that need help with childcare, that are paying the taxes. We agreed to raising our taxes to pay for this. We no longer qualify because we're not on cash assistance. In order to get cash assistance in New York, you can't make more than $789 per month. They're not even IDing the families that are signing up for this. There's no KYC into knowing if they actually work more than 10 plus hours a week, or if they have a W-2, or if they're paying taxes. I feel sick to my stomach because as somebody who once supported the Democratic Party, who supported Mamdani, who thought that somebody is actually can make effective change in the city, sold us out for votes. We're going to pay more in taxes, and the families that are already on welfare, that are getting free money from the government, they're the ones who are going to have their kids now watched by the United States government. All of us working class Americans, well, we're just another dollar in their system. We struggle more, pay more in taxes while they build housing for everybody that is on welfare, and we're no longer eligible for the programs that we wanted. If you made it this far into the video, I'm Joshua Jake. I'm actually Republican. I've never voted for a Democrat in my life, and I never will. I just wanted to highlight the stupidity of socialism and how New Yorkers, the middle class, that thinks socialism is going to work for them, is going to completely decimate their economy. Mamdani is the biggest failure to come into New York since 9/11 security issues.
1: He took their own words and lines, presented himself as them, showed it why it wouldn't work, why it's intoxicating, and then at the end shoved their face right into it. Here you go. You got exactly what you asked for. Surprise, it ain't working.
0: There is not one communist economy in the history of communism that has ever featured a middle class. Not one. Ever. And so when the middle class starts complaining about, why am I being soaked for all this? Why am I the one paying for all this? I voted for you. I thought you were going to go after the rich. Because ain't enough of them. You got to hammer the middle class. The middle class is the enemy. And so they get to talk about, like, well, it's the working class versus the bourgeoisie. They're just flipping. Those that secure power through communism become the the bourgeoisie. They become the top of the party, and there is no middle class. And the only way to even ascend a little bit in communism is to be part of the party and do what the party tells you. And maybe they might give you something for it. It's not in any way a means to some sort of comfortable lifestyle. It has never been. As Tug has joked around about it, these are the only people that are building boats out of trash to get out of these countries. And the only way they keep people in these countries is at the barrel of a gun.
15: Or a wall.
1: And if you don't believe us, just ask Scott Calloway.
0: Good sweet Scott Calloway who found out for himself.
1: I supported him. He put me on the list.
0: Podcaster, thought he was part of, he thought he was part of the revolution. He really did. He believed that he was going to get to come along for the ride. If you've listened to this radio show, you know that's the allure of communism. You're going to get to come along for the ride. No, you don't.
1: Mm-mm.
0: The party is the party. They are going to come along for the ride. What is it that Mom Donnie has done? What was the percentage that he gave to his staff? Kicked him up, what, 18% across the board?
1: Mm-hmm.
0: First off, if you've got an 18% raise off of a job you've held for, what, 2 months?
1: Yep.
0: 3 months?
1: Yeah.
0: Wow. Good for you. I guess you really have accomplished a lot. By the way, that money comes from the private sector. It's not like you went ahead and created it somehow.
1: They never create anything, dude.
0: They just steal money to pay themselves while driving down the economic capabilities of everyone else within their reach. I love it.
1: Some people are foolish enough.
0: Scott Calloway thought he was going for the ride.
1: I supported him. He put me on the list.
0: I voted for him, and then he doxed me. Well, yeah. That's what communists do.
1: And we'll continue to do. When we come back, a really attractive woman is going to share what real wealth is to her and other attractive ladies. Next on Extra.
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0: Good morning. Here are your sports headlines for Thursday, August 6th. The Atlanta Braves have now won a season-best 7 games in a row as they beat the Miami Marlins last night at Truist Park. 4-1 the final. Bryce Elder threw 7 innings of one-hit, one-run baseball as the Braves' lead in the NL East now pushes to 8.5 games with the Phillies losing. They are also now the 2 overall seed in the National League playoff picture. Tonight it'll be Martin Perez on the mound. He'll be opposed by Jansen Junk. First pitch is set for 7:15. You can hear all the game action on our sister station, 680 The Fan, and for free on the Fan app. From Falcons training camp, the MRI on linebacker Jalen Walker's knee confirmed the ACL tear that he suffered in practice earlier this week. He will miss the remainder of the 2026 season. The Falcons are currently rotating 4 different players at Walker's linebacker position. With your sports headlines, I'm Carlos Medina.
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1: Taking notes until 10 on Extra 106.3. Thanks for hanging around for the entirety of the show. If you've been here, I know there's 4-Hour Club members. The Extras, what's up?
28: Thank you,
1: Extras. Country call out to y'all on YouTube. We're coming to the end of the show, and I actually have some advice for young Bryce.
28: Oh, sweet Bryce.
1: I want to encourage you to quit your job.
28: I don't encourage you to do that. That sounds like it'd be more inconvenient for us.
1: Yes. It would be, absolutely. It would absolutely be that.
28: Can I, before you get into more, we actually had a meeting, and when we were asked, hey guys, is there anything more you need? I turned and said, don't ask me, ask him. He makes my life easier. Give him whatever he wants.
1: Whatever he needs. Absolutely.
28: That happened in a meeting. That's the best compliment I can give you. He makes my life easier. Give him whatever makes his life easier.
1: We want him to have more hands. That would be great.
13: Should have requested like a golf cart.
28: Yeah.
13: That would have been
28: just
13: smart.
28: Ride back and forth in the hallway.
1: That would have been smart. We didn't do that. But next time we will. We've learned from our mistake. We've learned from the ills of our decision making. I encourage him to quit to go to Lanier Tech or Chattahoochee Tech. Here's why. There's this really attractive lady.
13: Very attractive lady.
1: And she understands what real wealth is. It ain't got nothing to do with a private jet.
2: One of the greatest luxuries in life is being married to the handy guy. Not yacht or private jet rich. I'm talking about a level of wealth that is way more realistic. The dryer starts making a weird noise and your husband goes, "Let me take a look at it." That is wealth. Because you know what I do when something breaks? I immediately start calculating how much money it's going to cost to fix it. My husband hears a strange noise and he gets excited. Excited. Like the appliance just challenged him to a duel. That man will spend $47 on parts, watch one YouTube video from a guy named Rick in Iowa, disappear into the garage for 3 hours, and somehow save us $1,200. It's unbelievable. And handy husbands don't just fix things, they know things. Things that no normal person should know. This man knows the inner workings of every appliance, vehicle, outlet, pipe hinge, and mysterious thing in our house. The best part is the confidence, because I have never seen a handy husband look at a problem and think, maybe I should hire a professional. No, he is the professional. So marry the handy guy, because one day your house is going to make a noise, and instead of panic, you'll hear the most comforting words a woman could hear. I know it's wrong.
1: Smoke show just saying, I need to marry the guy, not the private jet guy, the guy that can fix the things, because those things are going to break. Those problems are going to arise.
28: One, she's super hot. Two,
1: smoking.
28: The most proud moment I've had when it comes to home repair happened like a year ago, year and a half ago, when my wife was talking about how the drum on the washer was not working correctly. Little bit of YouTube, little bit of research. 24, 36 hours later, drum fixed, got all the equipment, put that thing together. To this day, she's like, "We didn't have to buy another washer. We just had to replace it." I was like, "Yes. Yes, we did." And I fixed it for like $26.
1: Complete satisfaction.
28: Thank you. I was so happy.
1: Dude, it's that feeling of accomplishment is so incredible. Cousin Brittany said, "Oh my God, I feel her."
28: Yeah.
1: And second that. And I'm telling you, and this lady is not, I want you to understand when we say she's smoking, she's not like made up. It's not like makeup and, you know, fake fingernails, none of that. She's girl next door, beautiful, stunning.
28: She's the one that shows up to the pool and everyone knows she's at the pool.
1: Yep.
28: Not because there's fakers or anything. Mm-hmm. It's like, oh, she's here with the kids.
1: Yep.
28: What's up?
1: Yeah, how are you, girl? Goodness gracious.
28: And you're staring at her husband going, what does he do? What's so special about that guy? He fixes stuff, man.
1: Right. He's got, his hands are rough. Feeling like sandpaper.
28: It's not that you have to be, in my opinion, like the guy who gets up on the roof and fixes the whole roof of the house. It's handy. Just means in certain circumstances, can you handle it?
1: Yeah.
28: Not all of them, because there's plenty where I'm like, I'm going to have to call somebody.
1: Yeah, yeah.
28: But there are plenty where I'm like, I'll figure this thing out.
1: Yeah, let me take a whack.
28: I might get electrocuted, yeah. But I'm going to figure it out.
1: I love it. So, Bryce, now you know why I told you need to quit. Because if you end up with that, you've done yourself a service.
28: I'll point this out. Last weekend, it's not complicated, but we had all of the casings that go on the light fixtures that had to be put up in the roof. Again, not complicated. Just takes a little bit of time changing some of the wing nuts, making sure that it's measured out correctly. I put on what it looked like my gopher helmet. Like I have my light on top of my head.
1: Sure.
28: And I did it at like 10 o'clock at night, did every single one of them. By the next morning, when my wife came downstairs, she thought I was some sort of superhero. Like I was an Avenger. Like, how did you do this last night? Well, it was some drinking and some measuring and working on some stuff. What's the big deal?
1: All good.
28: All good. All set.
1: It was a challenge I've overcome.
28: Yes. And she doesn't know that it's not that difficult. It's just time consuming. But again, she doesn't need to know that. Mm-mm. Don't nobody tell her.
1: Dude, I'm telling you. You nailed it. It's the lady that comes, the neighborhood mom that comes to the pool and everybody knows that's the woman that's in.
28: You're going back to that. You're like,
1: I can't help it, man. Because everybody knows who that is. Everybody knows who that is. And it's not in, like you said, it's not anything to do with enhancement. It's just girl next door, drop dead gorgeous. And you know what the crazy thing is about her?
28: Her husband's frumpy, but he knows how to do stuff.
1: Yeah, well, that maybe he does.
28: Sweet.
1: Yes. But no, I bet she doesn't even know. You know what I mean? She probably, she does, even if she does know, she doesn't dwell on it. It's not like she's like.
28: No, she's been that way her whole life.
1: Yeah, she's just so pretty, so cool. She checks every box.
28: Now I need to know more about this husband of hers.
1: Yeah. Yeah, I mean, I don't know.
28: Superhero.
1: Yeah, I don't know if where the.
28: We're going to have to get to the bottom of this.
1: Yeah. Accept the challenge. So whoever posted is like, I accept the challenge every time. As you should, pal.
28: Again, a little bit of electricity won't kill you.
1: No.
28: Like a whole lot, yeah, problem.
1: I bet we can run it through Grok and narrow this thing down. Remember the other day, I started seeing this popular. Remember when we were watching the Fauci, and we even ran it, went to the hearing live. There was a blonde behind one of the senators.
28: Oh, yeah, who was sitting behind Senator Johnson.
1: I was like, it's not going to take long for people to notice her, and she stole the scene. And sure enough.
28: It was all over X by the afternoon.
1: Everywhere. By the afternoon, they're like, this is who it is. And sure enough, man, it doesn't take long. So Grok's handy. It'll help
28: you. See how long it takes.
1: Track them down.
28: They'll get the original video out there, because I'm sure she posted it to Facebook. And somebody went and grabbed it and then decided, all right, I'm going to do this with it so I can get some,
1: that's right,
28: some content and some hits out of it.
1: Grok will track it back down for sure.
28: Getting horny now. I mean, not right away.
1: No. We got some tasks to accomplish.
28: That's right. There's more work to be done.
1: We got some things to take care of. And later on, maybe, you know? That is going to do it for us here on The Morning Extra. Thank you for being here. It's always an honor and a pleasure to interact with you, whether you agree with us or not. You know, it's always fun to do the show and have you, especially the extras, there on the YouTube channel.
28: And then hang out with Kimmer later.
1: Do not.
28: 3 to 6.
3: Have you seen the thing about feet lately?
1: Oh, I'm not getting into that.
28: I hadn't really thought about it a lot.
1: I'm not getting into that. No.
28: I'm just not a feet guy.
1: Because they're
28: mine or women's or anyone else's.
1: Kind of gross. Kind of gross for the most part. But Kimmer, he'll talk to you about it. Yeah, and then he'll laugh about it very shortly after.
28: Maybe that's Kimmer's thing. Like, he just looks at pictures of feet.
1: Oh, I think it is. No, I'm almost positive that's right. Yeah. Bryce, do you know that for sure?
13: Do not.
1: I think I'm pretty sure.
28: He's on foot.com.
1: So, yes.
13: Feet finder.
1: One of our old social media folks told us that was the thing.
28: Yeah, we find out that after he's done, he hangs out at Foot Lockers.
1: Yuck.
28: Just looking at specimens.
1: Yuck.
3: Yeah, I don't remember.
1: I bet you don't, Kim. But listen to him this afternoon, 3 to 6. For Lois and Bryce, I'm Tug. Y'all come back now, you hear?
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9: This is a Fox News alert. Dr. Anthony Fauci may face prosecution. I'm Dave Anthony. After a Senate committee vote a short time ago to hold the ex-presidential COVID advisor in contempt of Congress.
10: On behalf of the millions of people harmed by Anthony Fauci, resoundingly yes.
9: Senator Bernie Moreno and other committee Republicans approved the resolution a week after Dr. Fauci refused to answer any questions at a COVID hearing. GOP Senator Ron Johnson said before the vote,
11: it's been 6 years since the pandemic began. We have not had a reckoning of what happened.
9: The committee plans to refer the case to the Justice Department to consider charging Fauci. Democrats were outvoted and call this political theater. Senator Richard Blumenthal says the doctor was right to not testify after claiming Republicans were out to get him.
12: There is virtually no chance that a court would actually approve any contempt because he had a well-founded fear of self-incrimination, which entitled him to invoke the Fifth Amendment.
9: We just got a statement from Fauci's lawyer calling the vote a crude political stunt intended to punish the doctor who has committed no crime and in 50 years of public health saved countless lives. Iran and Oman are said to be close to a deal on the Strait of Hormuz, which President Trump keeps demanding be open fully with no more attacks on ships. He is also pushing back on reports as he pauses attacks on Iran. The U.S. is low on weapons.
14: The president says the U.S. has massive amounts of munitions and adds in an overnight social media post, large amounts are being manufactured and shipped to the U.S. as needed. He accuses what he calls leakers of treasonous statements and is threatening long-term jail sentences. Top White House and Pentagon officials are also pushing back on reports that President Trump demanded answers from Secretary Pete Hegseth last week about extreme munitions shortages.
9: That's Fox's Jared Halpert at the White House. 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
9: On Wall Street, a mixed market. The Dow is down 21 points, falling a little off of yesterday's record high close. But the NASDAQ is up 59 points. The S&P 500 gaining 13. The price of oil is up 1%, putting WTI back to $76 a barrel. At the gas pump, a 2-cent drop today. AAA's national average for regular $4.06 per gallon. President Trump keeps insisting that oil and gas prices will fall when the Iran conflict ends. And he told supporters at a rally in Las Vegas, the economy is doing great.
17: And I'm not getting credit from the fake news for what I've done. I never have gotten credit. I don't get credit.
9: And he calls fake polls showing a majority of Americans think the economy is not in good shape and oppose the president's handling of the economy. We got this update this morning.
26: Fewer people than expected applied for first-time jobless help last week. The number of claims rose by 199,000. Economists were expecting 202,000 claims. The prior week was revised slightly higher. Continuing claims, the total number of unemployed workers receiving ongoing unemployment insurance benefits, came in higher than expected, 1.8 million versus 1.79 million. Tomorrow we get the big monthly employment report, which many consider critical for getting a complete look at the health of the economy. Lillian Wu, Fox News.
9: Football is back. Tonight,
29: the 2026 Pro Football Hall of Fame game marks the start of the NFL preseason as the Arizona Cardinals face the Carolina Panthers in Canton, Ohio. Both teams have alumni entering the hall this weekend, with receiver Larry Fitzgerald going in as a Cardinal and linebacker Luke Kuechly representing the Panthers.
0: That's Fox's Tony Genualdo. The NFL's regular season kicks off September 9th. A Super Bowl rematch. The Seattle Seahawks hope to beat the New England Patriots again. I'm Dave Anthony, and this is Fox News.
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18: 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I told you I'd get to it this weekend.
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0: And he posted himself with captions and music only, saying via font, the devil is trying to bring me down, but I'm relying on his faith to get me through this. Okay. So he is now saying the devil is pushing back on me. Now let me take you to Tuesday. I am not going to play the video because it is extraordinarily disturbing. I'm going to blur it all out and you'll understand why. And you lose a lot of the effect when you don't see it, because I saw it and you'll never unsee it. And that's why I don't want to open this door. But he goes and he is doing this live podcast for 30 minutes. And he has got a knife and he is cutting himself all over. And he's saying, I know God loves me, but I'm such a horrible human being. I'm just so bad. I'm just so bad. It's not worth living. I wonder what it will be like in the afterlife. And he is cutting himself. Now, some people said this is AI. It's not. He's now in the hospital and police have also verified that this was real. So this is not AI. And when you're watching it, you are watching a man. Well, I'll tell you, there's two options here. And I don't know him, but I have seen this movie recently before, and I think there is a trend on this. We have deep mental illness, but I think we also have possession going on. The devil is just as real as God is, and he's going to take you out. You will be his, especially if you've been his. Getting out of that is a nightmare. I'll explain coming up. First, let me tell you about Relief Factor. If you've never lived with frequent pain, it's hard to explain, you know, what it's like. The biggest problem is when you're the one living with it, you can't talk your way out of it. You can't reason with it either. You just find yourself playing this endless game of trying one thing after another, hoping that maybe, just maybe, this will be the thing that finally makes the difference. And after a while, a lot of people decide this is just how life is going to be. 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
9: Here are your sports headlines for Thursday, August 6th. The Atlanta Braves have now won a season-best 7 games in a row as they beat the Miami Marlins last night at Truist Park. 4-1 the final. Bryce Elder threw 7 innings of one hit, one run baseball as the Braves lead in the NL East now pushes to 8.5 games with the Phillies losing. They are also now the 2 overall seed in the National League playoff picture. Tonight it'll be Martin Perez on the mound. He'll be opposed by Jansen Junk. First pitch is set for 7:15. You can hear all the game action on our sister station, 680 The Fan, and for free on the Fan app. From Falcons training camp, the MRI on linebacker Jalen Walker's knee confirmed the ACL tear that he suffered in practice earlier this week. He will miss the remainder of the 2026 season. The Falcons are currently rotating 4 different players at Walker's linebacker position. With your sports headlines, I'm Carlos Medina.
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11: Be able to tell, but that could be the happiest sound on earth. It's a husky dog rolling in a kiddie pool filled with ice in Arizona during triple-digit temperatures. Heidi's Village is a pet adoption center in Phoenix, and for one day every summer they pour hundreds of pounds of ice into small pools and let the doggos get wild. Heidi spokesperson Dana Close says a maker of packaged ice really came through.
12: We actually had this accidentally happen a few years ago when there was a power outage. Ready Ice was generous enough to call us and say, hey, we'll bring you a bunch of ice. Let's cool these animals down. And so we said yes.
11: Now every year dogs get to roll in, chomp on, and enjoy ice.
12: Everybody, honestly, during a power outage had such a good time that we're like, let's make this an annual event. And they have been very generous and continue to comply. So every summer, on one of the hotter days, we always plan an ice day.
11: Tick pause. Joel Nadeau, Fox News.
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14: 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Thanks to Elle Langley and Morgan Wallen, who currently stand at number 1 on the singles and album charts, respectively. And to Taylor Swift's return to country for I Knew It, I Knew You. And newcomer Stella Lefty officially joining the ranks of hitmakers with her single Boston. Meantime, Langley's Choosing Texas, the biggest single of the year so far, maintains its number 1 perch on the chart and its 16th history-making week in that position. Jelly Roll is going on hiatus. The country singer informed fans during his concert in Salt Lake City, Utah last week, saying, I'm fixing to take some time off and heal. The singer's tour break comes after he finalized his divorce from Bunny XO last month. That's Fox Country on Fox News.
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0: So it's Tuesday night, Miami. Perez Hilton He's alone in his house. He's live on TikTok. I won't describe what happened next enough to say it's a horror show, an absolute horror show. He's cutting himself, and it looks demonic. It really does. He's covered in blood, and thousands of people watched it happen. He's alive. It's been verified. It's not AI. It's not a trick. He's in the hospital, all kinds of lacerations. He's also undergoing psychiatric evaluation. His family put out a statement asking for privacy and thanking people for their prayers. His own manager said Wednesday they still have not been able to reach him. Now, as I told you, for 5 months before Tuesday, this is the part that's worth your time. In March, he got the flu. He took his medication without food, and it burned a hole in his stomach. That ulcer perforated. He went septic and spent 21 days in a hospital in Las Vegas and nearly died twice. He got a blood clot in his leg, another procedure. So close to death twice. He came out of that, and as I just played for you, he told the world God had presented himself to him. He was careful about the wording. He said it was not a feeling. He said he grew up Catholic, baptized, First Communion, confirmed, 7 years of Jesuit school. That's a problem. And then that he had never really been a believer until now. And he said God had been calling out to him for years, and he no longer needed to hope. He said, I have it. And he said, I started to take my kids to church every single week. Then he posted a 9-minute video apologizing. This is a man who built his empire out of cruelty. He made his money for 20 years drawing on photographs of people's faces. And he said, my mistakes are public. The internet is forever. Receipts are forever. I carry deep regret and shame. And then he publicly and privately apologized to dozens of people. And he said there were still people out there that wanted me to suffer and pay. And he said, that's valid. I earned those thoughts, but I forgive myself. In June, he said God told him to move to Miami. And he took his 3 kids, all under 14, back to the city where he grew up. On July 22nd, on Instagram, he was grinning, reading Bible verses about the value of work, joking that scripture says work, work, work, but centuries before Rihanna said it. Okay. Monday, he posts something else about stepping away from the spotlight, and he closed it by wishing well to anyone out there who is hurting. Then Tuesday night comes. Miami-Dade Sheriff's Office start getting calls. Is this the case of illness? Let me make that case. Look at the load the man was carrying. Septus that nearly killed him. 3 weeks in bed, emergency surgery, a clot, emergency surgery. A single father of 3 small children with no second parent in the house, tore up his life in Las Vegas after 3.5 years, moves across the country. 5 weeks ago on camera, he tells his audience he's in a spiral. He's anxious. He's overwhelmed. He feels the devil is coming after him. The body does things to the mind. It does. Critical illness, septus, long ICU stays. They leave people in real cognitive and psychiatric damage, and it shows up sometimes weeks or months later. Had sleeplessness, a move, no support system. The man had just spent 5 months publicly excavating his 20 years of shame in front of his own audience. Okay, bad, bad. I'd say the same thing about a lot of what we're watching all the time. The young man charged with shooting an insurance executive on the Manhattan sidewalk. Young man charged with killing Charlie Kirk, the men who went after President Trump. When the mind arrives at a place where killing a stranger is the logical next step, something in that mind has come apart. Okay, so we could leave it at that. We could leave that this is medical, okay? And it very well might be. Prosecutors in those cases argue ideology, not illness. Manifestos, planning, rehearsal. That isn't confusion, that's conviction. Okay. And I think all of this can be true. And that's the uncomfortable part. Ideology doesn't create the sickness. It gives the sickness a target and a script. And it hands a disordered mind a reason and a costume. Okay. Now here's the part that people are going to get wrong one way or another. Okay. And I'm not going to tell you what's inside of his head. I'm not going to tell you what's going on because I don't know. You don't know. His doctors barely know. Anybody who goes on television or in podcasts this week and diagnoses either chemical or a demon in a stranger that you've never met is selling you something. I'm saying just pray for him, whatever it is. But I wanted to point something out because of him, but separate from him, 15 minutes. Thousands of people, some of them begged him to stop. Some of them just hit record. Some of them reposted it specifically so it would outlive the takedown. And it did. TikTok says its automated systems flagged the stream within minutes and then routed it to human moderators. And then, in their words, a moderator error caused a delay in the removal. A moderator error, which means somebody had it up on a screen and they decided not to stop it. A man bleeding, an audience, and a machine engineered to gather the crowd and hold it there. You can call that technology if you want, but it's the oldest architecture in the history of man. And we've been here before. I really wrestled with it. The reason why I didn't talk about this yesterday is because I really wrestled with this. I went back to Augustine. 1600 years ago, Augustine writes down what happened to his best friend. His name was Alypius. He was young, gifted, studying law in Rome. One afternoon, all of his friends grab him and drag him to the Colosseum for the games. And he fought them the whole way. He said, "You can haul my body into that place, but you cannot make me watch it. I will be there, but I will be absent." And he sat down in the amphitheater and he shut his eyes. Then something really gruesome happened. Man goes down in the sand and the entire crowd roars at once. And Alypius opens his eyes. Augustine says his friend took a wound in the soul deeper than the wound the fighter took in his body, and he drank it in. He was not the man who had walked through that gate. He was now one of the crowd. And he came back to the crowd, to the Colosseum, and the next time he brought other people with him. Notice what got him. Not the men who dragged him. Not the gladiator. It was the roar of the crowd that got him. What got him was the belief that he could sit in that room and not be in that room. Tuesday night, there were thousands of people in that room. Read what they wrote afterwards. I didn't go looking for it. I wish I wouldn't have seen it. It's my job to see things and then decide, what do I show you? But I'll tell you, 1600 years, the only thing that has changed is that the amphitheater fits in your hand. That the Colosseum is in your hand and it never closes. So, make the case for evil. I think you can make a case that evil is on a rampage. I think I have friends who are being affected by the dark side. And they all are friends that have just found Christianity or found God. And I have warned one of my friends when he said, I just started reading the Bible. I said, please be careful. Please be careful. Read it. Pray. Listen to him. Read the words. But be careful what comes around you, because you have a very strong voice. And Satan does not want your voice right now preaching God. Be very careful, because you will come under attack in ways you cannot understand. I know, I have been there. And when you least expect it, expect it. I've been in a hospital once and they had me on so much medication, and I was at a spiritual high when I went in. I had to have some surgery done. And I was at a spiritual high, and I have very high tolerance. You know, I'll drink you under the table. I have such a high tolerance. I've woken up on the operating table twice. They just can't keep me down. They couldn't keep me out of pain. And so they gave me fentanyl and, morphine and all kinds of stuff. This cocktail that should have killed me. But I was in the hospital from a spiritual high in 24 hours. I would have thrown myself out of the window. Because now this could be spiritual, I believe it was, could be just medication. But I swear to you, I heard, "You think you know how I can destroy you? I will destroy your family and take it apart piece by piece." And in some ways that has happened to my family. But I would have thrown myself out of that window. I'm telling you, I believe God is real. But I believe Satan is just as real. And we are now in the battle of the big boys. And we can choose a side. I don't know if Perez, something had taken hold of him or not. Maybe it was just sickness that had taken hold of him. I have no idea, neither do you. That's why I decided not to talk about him. I want to talk about, we've been here before. We're a civilization that is rebuilding the Colosseum, and we put it into every pocket of our children's clothes. We keep it open for 24 hours, and we call the roar engagement. If you don't believe in evil, just call it an incentive structure, because the behavior is identical either way. That's rather the point. And believers, hear me, because we get this backward more often than not. Sometimes I think the temptation is to look at a suffering man and see a demon, and look at a sick man and see a sinner. The devil doesn't need to possess anybody to win Tuesday night. He just needs 15 minutes in a crowd that just can't look away. So let me give you three things and I'm done here. Don't watch it. Don't share it. Don't click on the repost that's captioned, "You can't believe this." You can't shut down the amphitheater, but you can decline to be part of the roar. And that's the only vote that any of us get. Second, if somebody tells you God showed up in their hospital room, that's not a symptom. Take them at their word, but keep watching them anyway. Conversion is not immunity. A real encounter with God does not exempt anyone from a body that has been through hell. And some of the most serious believers I've ever known have also needed doctors in bad ways. Those two sentences are not in conflict. God is a healer. God is a scientist. We have all of the capability. We can heal through our hands to some degree by using his power, him channeling through us. But we also need doctors. We've spent centuries now pretending one of them cancels out the other. It doesn't. And the third thing is, pray for him. Pray harder for the three kids who are under 14, who are now going to grow up in a world where the worst night of their father's life is a file that somebody saved. Pray for all of those who are in positions and have future positions that they might not even know about that are under attack. And then put down the device and pick it up when you've decided you're going to call that person you've been meaning to call for 3 weeks. Because somebody was in that live stream chat begging a stranger to stop. There's very likely somebody closer to you that is waiting for a much smaller thing. You know, I was praying for the Lord to inspire me the other day. I said, please, Lord, let me hear what people need to hear. And he always responds with something. It's never about politics or anything else. It's always personal. And what I got that day, and I shared it with the insider, is, and I want to share it now because I feel prompted to do it. You're okay. You're okay. I don't know who this is for. Maybe it's for you. You're okay. There is a way out. Your life isn't over. You haven't made too many bad mistakes. There is forgiveness. You're not too far gone. There are those who you don't know who are rooting for you. And I know that God is one of them. Believe it. More in a minute. 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Yeah, houses have a way of rewarding patience and punishing impulse. 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
5: The wonderful people of Michigan have now put what ABC calls a progressive, what most people call a Democrat socialist, and what Trump calls a communist into the election this November for a Senate seat. This al-Sayed character. Now, as for definitions, I'm going to say that he is going to end up being more of a communist than anything else. But what is going on here? Why are the people of America voting for dangerous radicals like this? So I wrote a few things down. I think number one is historical ignorance. Most of these kids coming out of high schools, coming out of colleges, they cannot tell you the difference between a socialist, a fascist, and a communist if their life depended on it. Just like they can't tell you the difference between a bigot and a racist. From our wonderful government education system, these people know nothing of the history of communism. They can't tell you about the Berlin Wall, where communists had to shoot people that were trying to get to the capitalistic West. They can't tell you anything about the failure of socialism in so many societies around the world. They can't describe the failure of socialism by pointing you to the United States Postal Service and comparing it to UPS or FedEx. Now, to be sure, there are other things at work, like this hideous sense of entitlement that so many young people have. What? Me work? But if you want to find the central area of blame, it's ignorance brought to us by our wonderful state school system. Neil Bortz, Extra 106.3.
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0: In a minute, we're going to talk to Wade Miller. He is Center for Renewing American Executive Director, and he has put a new report out on the Red-Green Alliance, and it's hair-raising, something the Democrats just do not want to talk about, and we need to, so we're going to do that next hour. Also, the Senate just voted, the committee just voted to hold Fauci in contempt, so now it does go to the DOJ, and remember Bannon and who's the other guy, Jason, that went to jail for lesser than what Fauci just did?
18: Navarro.
0: Yeah, Navarro, Peter Navarro. They both went to jail for like a year for less for contempt of Congress. If the DOJ and Blant does not go and put him in jail, the entire DOJ needs to be fumigated. More in a minute.
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0: Though the headlines might change, the threats facing Israel remain. While much of the world has moved on to the next story, Israeli families continue living with the reality of terrorism and uncertainty and recovery. 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
24: Dr. Anthony Fauci, held in contempt of Congress. I'm Dave Anthony, Fox News, a week after answering no questions at a Senate COVID hearing.
25: All he had to do was tell the truth.
1: More than 100 times, though, he refused.
24: Homeland Security Committee Chairman Rand Paul says Fauci already had a Biden pardon for the COVID response.
1: More than a million Americans died from COVID. Many of them died alone. Workers were forced to choose between a mandate and a job they needed. Businesses closed and never reopened. Children lost years of school they will never get back.
24: Paul and the Republicans on the committee approved the contempt resolution this morning and will refer to the Justice Department to consider prosecuting Fauci. Senator Maggie Hassan and the Democrats opposed that and were outvoted 8-7.
2: So who's helped by this political theater? It's certainly not this committee, which now goes without answers to the important questions about our pandemic response that would help us prepare for future pandemics.
24: Dr. Fauci's lawyer put out a statement calling the vote a stunt to punish him, but insists the doctor committed no crime and has saved countless lives in 50 years of public health. Arraignment is today for an accused arsonist in Spokane, Washington.
3: Aaron Farinacci is charged with first-degree arson on suspicion of causing just the devastation in those neighborhoods in northwest Spokane.
24: Fox's Sarah Allegre outside the court.
3: Crews continue to battle that Old Trails fire along with two other major ones burning here. Incident Command tells me the Old Trails fire alone destroyed more than 600 structures. Another 200 plus were destroyed by the Autumn Lane and Fairview fires, bringing the total to nearly 900 buildings damaged or lost here.
24: Iran and Oman reportedly close to an agreement to get shipping flowing through the Strait of Hormuz after President Trump warned Iran is their last chance to work out a deal. Three Ukrainians are dead after another Russian bombardment as Ukraine counterattacks, hitting more Russian oil refineries with drones. America's listening to Fox News.
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24: While President Trump keeps pausing attacks on Iran, hoping another round of talks can finally work out a deal to denuclearize Iran, the conflict in Lebanon's flared back up. Two Israeli soldiers have been killed, four badly wounded. A building they went into as part of a security sweep exploded. Israel retaliated with strikes targeting Hezbollah militants. And there's news out of the West Bank.
4: It's rare for Israel to charge Jewish settlers with violence against Palestinians. Yinon Levi is accused of reckless manslaughter over the death of Palestinian activist Oda Hathaline in July last year. Levi was shown on video firing into crowds of Palestinians in Hathaline's village on the day he died. Palestinians seek the West Bank as the core of a future independent state, but the government of Israeli Prime Minister Benjamin Netanyahu has expanded settlement there by Israelis. Hathaline advocated against settler violence and was involved in an Oscar-winning film on the subject in 2025. Jonathan Savage, Fox News.
24: The CDC is expanding its probe into contaminated iceberg lettuce in 15 states now, and the cyclosporiasis outbreak that sickened thousands of Americans with nasty diarrhea and other ailments. That may just be one cause. Infections have been reported in nearly every state. Michigan hit hardest. And there's also a salmonella scare that's made 36 people sick in the hospital, blamed on tainted jalapenos.
11: The feds say the peppers came from Sinaloa, Mexico, and were distributed by Coast Citrus Distributors. They primarily went to restaurants and wholesalers, but the FDA is working to determine if recalled jalapenos went to grocery stores. Coast Citrus has been notifying its customers, and after being told about the outbreak, Chipotle Mexican Grill and Qdoba stopped serving affected jalapenos. Jill Nato, Fox News.
24: On Wall Street, the Dow is dropping 186 points from yesterday's record high. The Nasdaq is up 51. I'm Dave Anthony. This is Fox.
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0: constitution generally. I mean, if we dig deep, maybe we can find that. But these new candidates, they just proudly proclaim it all over the place. And I think that Congress should just refuse to seat them if they do in fact end up winning their primaries. We have to draw a line in the sand somewhere. And I think that it is a relatively easy line to draw to say, if you're overtly arguing to destroy Western civilization and the Constitution, you cannot take a place on the floor and vote on legislation affecting Americans.
1: So I found good news in El-Sayed's victory, because it was predicted to be just a wild, you know, wildfire. He's going to just, and it wasn't. It was within, I think, 14,000 points in the end when they stopped counting. So I find some good news that maybe the Democrats are not all sold on this. And if you look at the numbers, it's all intellectuals and white rich people that voted for El-Sayed, along with the Muslims. The working class, they didn't vote for that. So are you seeing signs of hope on this, that maybe Democrats are going to wake up to this?
0: Yeah, I mean, I think that if you're a left Hispanic family Christian, you see this, you're horrified. I think that if you are a left black family Christian, you're horrified by this. And I think that ultimately, at the end of the day, those families are going to increasingly vote their interests. And they may not vote for Republicans, but I think they're going to choose more rational and moderate Democrat voices. I mean, even James Carville is kind of apoplectic at what's happening to his party right now. And Elon's been saying this for years now, that the Overton window is just moving so far to the left that what used to be a centrist is now considered radical right. And I think that that's playing out in politics as we see it. But, you know, we can't rest on our laurels that their own radicalism will just self-destruct itself that we can just wait. I think that we have to proactively go out there and make the argument against it.
1: Okay, so I want to talk to you about, I mean, you said, and we're not going to have time to go into it. Let me just say, you say that there is a three-headed hydra: the enablers, which are the influencers in the media, the legitimizers, intellectuals and institutions, and the backers, the financial networks. So you get into, in your paper, how we can dismantle or kill this three-headed hydra. I want to get into that in 60 seconds. More in just a moment. First, let me talk to you about SuperSure. 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
1: We're with Wade Miller. He is the executive director for the Center and Citizens for Renewing America. He has just put out a really good warning, if you will, a brief about the Red-Green Alliance. And I'm going to tweet it out so everybody can read it. Where else can you read it?
0: Yeah, you can go to americarenewing.com. That's americarenewing.com.
1: Okay. So in it, you talk about how we dismantle the three-headed hydra. And you say it's a whole-of-society approach. How do we do it?
0: Well, it's going to have to be cultural. It's going to have to be public policy. It's going to have to be legal. And then this is gets back to the kind of good old fashioned Beckian research, which is you draw the dots and connect all of the figures and figure out the backers, the supporters, the influencers, the institutions that are behind it. But we're going to have to start going after the foreign money. You're going to have to start going after the domestic institutions that are enabling radical Islamist groups. You're going to have to start going after,

0: you know, addressing this in colleges. This is where a lot of the radicalism starts. Parents can make decisions there. Public policy can shape that. States can shape curriculum at various levels. We just need to, one, recognize that there's a problem and then have elected officials with who have the courage to take action, and then Americans to stand up and be willing to defend our culture from this radical red-green alliance onslaught onto our very values and norms.
1: You know, what has been so sad to me is, you know, there's a couple of groups that are going to be the, if they would be successful, the first to be killed, and that would be the Jews. And the second is LGBTQ. Mm-hmm. And when I see the LGBTQ community marching for radical Islamists, and, you know, things like, Gaza, and the Palestinian movement, you go to Palestine and you are a trans man, you're dead. They're not going to embrace you. And they have been swept up into this. And I don't know what it is psychologically that happens to people, but this is using the people, who many of them are honest in, you know, hey, let's live in love and everything else. And they are so blind that they are standing with people who will slit their throat or throw them off of the top of a building like they do in Iran or hang them for their lifestyle. Have you thought about this? How do we wake those people up?
0: I think the leftists are looking at this through an oppressor versus oppressed viewpoint. And they think that if we can correct these historical injustices and show these oppressed groups that we're, you know, willing to do better and change, that they will be rational and thank us. And I think this is just part of the problem with woke ideology, is that it's just not rational and logical. It doesn't comport with our understandings of human psychology and human sociology. And so it's just a huge amount of naivete. Of course, I don't think that educated and intelligent, both, I think, need to be there. People are really, you know, are Marxist to begin with. So, you know, I think part of the problem is that in order for Marxism to be attractive to you, you just have to be missing something, either intelligence or education, one of the two. And that bleeds into their naivete on the impulses of radical Islam, and that it is doctrinally, doctrinally their mission is to destroy them and recreate Islam in its place. And the left just refuses to even acknowledge that that's the case.
1: I mean, there's so many parallels with Nazi Germany too. I mean, this happened in Iran, but it also, in a way, happened with the Nazis, where they would bring people in and say, no, we're on your side, we're on your side. And then they'd kill them, when they didn't need them, anymore. And, it's so frustrating to see history repeat itself. But, you know, there were a lot of Jewish people in the 1930s that really kind of, some of them actually started almost a pro-Nazi organization. It wasn't very big, but they were like, look, we're Germans, they're Germans. If we're just show them that we're just like them, and then we'll be accepted. And no, they were accepted for a very short period of time. And then 1933, Hitler's like, okay, we don't need you anymore.
0: And part of the solution here, part of the solution is we're going to need to look at Israeli nationalism, because Israel and to some degree Japan are really kind of the only two countries on the planet right now that have kind of figured out how to deal with Islam at the public policy level. So regardless of whether you like Israel or not, you should be looking to them to learn how they're dealing with this problem. Because even if you take the most wildly ridiculous anti-Semitic conspiracy theory, it comes nowhere close in terms of scope and danger to us as Americans, as Islam, just as it exists naturally. And so I think we need to wake up and figure out who the real enemies of this country are and figure out who our allies are and work with them to solve the problem.
1: So what can a listener in my audience do to help?
0: Well,
1: what would be the most effective thing the individual can do?
0: I think read the primer so you fully understand it. For those who already do, and a lot of your listeners will be familiar with this, I think we have to start thinking at the public policy level, the state level, the municipal level. How do we actually start solving this? How do we solve the call to prayer problem? How do we solve the creeping Sharia and Marxist ideology that is trying to be implemented and start coming up with public policy solutions and then insist that our elected officials take it seriously and start moving forward. Otherwise, inaction in 15 years, we're going to look like Europe. We're going to have a rising Islamic population that is increasingly radicalized, and the entire fabric of our culture is going to start to unwind. We're seeing it happen in Europe right now. We have to wake up. There may be 10 or 15 years ahead of where we are if we don't start taking action now and get over the politically correct arguments that we'll run into from kind of centrist Republicans. We have to admit that Islam is doctrinally a civilizational level problem, and it has to be addressed.
1: Wade, thank you. Please say hi to Russ. Everybody on my staff, such a fan of everything you guys are doing. Anything you need, you please reach out to us. We're big, big fans. Wade Miller, thank you. God bless.
0: Thank you.
1: You can check it out at AmericaRenewing.com. 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I'll also tweet the report out so you can read it. It is well worth your time and well worth a read. All right, more in a minute. Dishes are done. The house has finally gone quiet. You turn off the lights. You realize that for the first time all day, nobody needs anything from you. You walk into a cool, dark bedroom, pull back the covers. You slide into a bed that feels like it was made to welcome you home. The sheets are cool against your skin. The pillow is just right. You take one deep breath, and the day finally just falls off your shoulders. 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
4: Here are your sports headlines for Thursday, August 6th. The Atlanta Braves have now won a season-best 7 games in a row as they beat the Miami Marlins last night at Truist Park. 4-1 the final. Bryce Elder threw 7 innings of one-hit, one-run baseball as the Braves' lead in the NL East now pushes to 8.5 games with the Phillies losing. They are also now the 2 overall seed in the National League playoff picture. Tonight will be Martin Perez on the mound. He'll be opposed by Jansen Junk. First pitch is set for 7:15. You can hear all the game action on our sister station, 680 The Fan, and for free on the Fan app. From Falcons training camp, the MRI on linebacker Jalen Walker's knee confirmed the ACL tear that he suffered in practice earlier this week. He will miss the remainder of the 2026 season. The Falcons are currently rotating 4 different players at Walker's linebacker position. With your sports headlines, I'm Carlos Medina.
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1: I really want to save some time so at the end of the hour, Jason can take us through some of the information that we have coming out from the election on who voted for El Sayed. When you look at it, it's kind of critical information. We'll get to that here in just a few minutes. Also, on a personal note, I'm going to be taking the next 2 weeks off. I'm leaving in just about an hour or so. And I won't be chronicling this in real time because we'll be in some places that I just don't need people to know that I'm there while we're there. And I'm taking my family. I'm not concerned about my kids. I want to strengthen my kids because I hear from them all the time what they hear from their friends, and they're hearing stuff about socialism and America and everything that is just so wrong. And I just want to do everything I can to strengthen them. And so I'm taking 2 weeks off, which I almost never do, but I'm taking 2 weeks off, because I want to spend it with my kids, and I'll share what I've learned from them, and maybe I can help you with your kids, you know, when I get back after I've learned and hopefully they've learned a few things. But pray for the family, will you? If you'd pray for the safety of my family, I'd appreciate it. We're traveling with a whole bunch of security, but I, you know, you just never know. Just pray for the guidance of the Spirit, the whole time, and pray for my children as well. I want to bring in, Clay Travis. He is part of the, Clay and Buck show, that follows this program on the Premier Radio Networks. And I want to bring him in because to me, this is kind of like Friday. I'm leaving tomorrow. I won't be here tomorrow. And I think he had the idea of the week, maybe the month, maybe the year. And everybody's been talking about boys and women's sports and the WNBA. And he's just come up with the Nashville Balls. And he said, I wanted an all trans team. So it's only men who are women now, because he said, we'll win every championship. And then maybe I'll prove, maybe we'll prove the point, but we'll prove the point. We'll make a lot of money doing, you know, I just love it. Clay is with us now. Clay, how are you?
17: I'm doing great. I hope that you and your family have a good trip. I would love at some point if we could get you courtside seats to see the Nashville Balls, the most inclusive team in history.
1: Be glad to sit on the court side for that. I would be very happy to do that.
17: I'm calling the bluff here. If you're wondering, if you're out there and you haven't heard some of the news, since Sophie Cunningham, player for the Indiana Fever, came out and said men should not be able to play in women's sports, which is not a particularly radical proposition, there has been a lot of talk, and many different WNBA coaches, Glenn, actually came out and they said, well, we think men should be able to identify as women and play in this league. And as a staunch supporter of inclusion and diversity, equity, as well, I said, well, what is the best thing that I could do to follow the logic of this? To me, it is to have an all trans team, Nashville Balls expansion franchise in the WNBA. We will be the first all male, identifying as women team. We are very pro trans, incredibly inclusive. Our slogan, you'll like this, Glenn, is, one love, two balls. Very understated, as you were showing it a little bit earlier on video, but for people who haven't seen it, logo is a basketball hoop with two different balls going through the net. I just think it would be the greatest dynasty of all time. Move over John Wooden's, UCLA Bruins, move over Bill Russell, Michael Jordan, we've got something for you. We would be, not only, I think, the greatest professional sports franchise of all time, I don't think we would lose a game. Some games we might win without giving up a basket, which is unheard of in basketball.
1: Wasn't there like a kids team that played against the WNBA or a female team?
17: Yeah, the story is the U.S. women's soccer team, which won the World Cup, the best soccer team in the world. They lost 5-2, Glenn, to a team of under 15-year-old boys in Dallas, Texas. Not the best 15-year-old boys in the country. And remember, under 15 means a lot of those kids are 14. They lost 5-2 to the best soccer players in Texas. And so, all of this, kind of comes together. And look, I just think sometimes you have to, and this is my natural state, here, Glenn, is sometimes you have to follow absurdity with more absurdity and actually call these people on the logic that underpins what they would suggest. Mm-hmm. And so if you're going to argue that a man can identify as a woman and play in the WNBA, which is the Women's National Basketball Association, then I think we should just have a whole team of trans guys. By the way, this is happening in France. It's happening in France.
1: I got to tell you, if they would take you up on this, I know you're making a point, but you're also probably very serious as well. You put $10 million up. I would join you in this venture if they would do it, because they would win every time. They would win every single game.
17: Yes.
1: Every time.
17: And they wouldn't, the games wouldn't be remotely close. And look, ultimately why will they not just say, hey, the WNBA is only for women, right? To their credit, the WTA has finally said it, the Women's Tennis Association. They have said it in the, they've said it in the Olympics. They've said it in the NCAA, thanks to President Trump. It's because they are committed so much to the left-wing idea that the trans agenda can create women out of men, that they are not willing to say a basic biological truth. And if you're not willing to do that, then I think the natural results should follow, which is men who identify as women should be able to compete in the Women's Professional Sports League. And I think, Glenn, they would obliterate all of the women in this sport. I don't think it would be remotely close. I think you could go all the way down, by the way. As soon as you get testosterone, as you well know, as everybody out there who's ever raised a boy knows, it changes the game substantially. Heck, if you've ever coached, if you got a kid in 13 than you that already has a mustache, I mean, he's going to be a lot better than most of the other 13-year-olds. And so I think you can get an 8th-grade boys team that would beat the best WNBA team, a team at WNBA All-Stars. I don't even think some of those games would be remotely close.
1: So can I ask you, I've not been able to figure out why Caitlin Clark is not supporting Sophie Cunningham. Why has that not been a dynamic duo here?
17: I'll defend Caitlin Clark in this way, Glenn. You and I and most of your listeners out there, we grew up and watched and loved sports in the 80s and the 90s, what I would call the Jordan era of basketball. Jordan's most famous quote, in my mind, I wrote a book with this title, is Republicans Buy Sneakers Too. And I think Michael Jordan's perspective, and it was followed by Tiger Woods in golf, and it was followed by Kobe Bryant, Shaquille O'Neal, a lot of other big-time athletes, was, I'm not going to get involved in politics. I want everybody, Republicans, Democrats, Independents, to be able to be fans of my brand. Republicans Buy Sneakers Too. I think Caitlin Clark is rejecting, in many ways, the LeBron era, which is, you need to know everything that I think about politics, which has, I think, made him incredibly polarizing. And instead, she's trying to go back to the Jordan Tiger Woods era of appealing to everyone. And Glenn, the example of this I would give is, she was asked who she was going to vote for in the 2024 presidential election, Kamala or Trump. And she said she didn't want to answer. She didn't think it was her business to tell people what her politics were. And so I think what has actually happened here is the WNBA has put a lot of coaches and players in tough spots who may well agree with us on the absurdity of this premise. All they have to do, and she said this basically in her answer, is that's a question for the league. And the league, the commissioner, should, if they had any backbone at all, come out and just say, hey, this is a league for women. If you are born male, you can pursue life to the furthest of your happiness as you desire. You cannot become a women's basketball player. They haven't said it. They won't say it, I think, because the league itself is committed to identity politics. But I do think that that is the reason why she has avoided joining Sophie Cunningham on her side.
1: That makes total sense. I just feel like, you know, Caitlin's been, you know, just pounded in the head for so long. And you would think when you'd see somebody else being pounded in the head, it would just be your instinct to go say, hey, knock it off. I don't have to agree, but knock it off. This isn't right.
17: Yeah, I agree. And the argument you can also make is that this goes to the very essence of sport itself. And look, I don't know how many far left wingers, to be fair, are Caitlin Clark fans, right? Maybe there are some. I think her base, if I were sitting down and talking with her, I would say, look, your base is Trump America, whether you like it or not. And also a lot of other sane people, because remember, Glenn, this is an 80-20 issue nationwide. I actually think it's a 95-5 issue for sports fans. I think the 5% who are loony bin members get a lot of attention. But I think for men, like, nobody makes this argument, right? There isn't a dad in America listening to you right now who thinks that a grown man should be able to compete against his daughter or his granddaughter, right? Like, that's just lunacy. No. And so I think that's Caitlin Clark's base. Are there some left-wingers who are also Caitlin Clark fans? Maybe. But I actually don't, if I were advising her, I understand the perspective of I'm just going to avoid all politics. Cause if you answer this, next thing you know, people are asking you what you think about every issue. But I think her base is actually would overwhelmingly support her if she said, yeah, this is only for women.
1: One more thing, because I know you got to go get ready for the show because you're on here and right after my show on premiere. What do you think of the coaches that are now saying that, you know, men are going to start coming and taking their jobs and men shouldn't be coaches for the WNBA? And yet,
17: well,
1: they have
17: simultaneously,
1: I mean, that's insanity.
17: Yes. Well, I mean, I think what it goes to is, you ultimately paint yourself into a corner if you follow full left-wing ideals, right? Because, I mean, you can take it outside of this gender ridiculousness. You know, if I said to you right now, Glenn, I have an important announcement to make. I am now a black woman. On the left, they would have to say, welcome to womanhood, Clay Travis. We are excited to have you. Your beard makes you look even more feminine than we thought you ever might. They would then say that I am a racist, culturally appropriating, for saying that I'm black. So I think for, right. I mean, again, this is what their logic is, right? So I think for most people out there, if you said, what is more defining of you, your gender or your race? People find out they're different race than they thought they were all the time with the DNA testing going on right now. Nobody ever finds out. Like, I think I have a lot, but personally, I bet you would sign on with this too. I think men, you know, I have a lot more in common with black, Asian, and Hispanic men, I think, than I do with white women, because gender to me is more of a definite, defining characteristics than race is, right? Doesn't mean you can't have a lot in common with a lot of different people of all different backgrounds. But if you were going to say, which is a bigger deal to change, your gender or your race, I think most people would have to say your gender, right? I mean, that's far more transformative than your race. Yet in the left, if you change your race, you're racist and you're assimilating and you have to be canceled. But if you change your gender, you're a hero and it must be immediately affirmed.
1: Yeah. Is everybody hearing his white privilege there? Yeah, I think I heard it. Clay, it's good to talk to you, my man. Thank you so much.
17: Hey, appreciate you. Keep up the good work, Glenn. Have a good trip with your family and stay safe.
1: God bless. Say hi to Buck for me. Clay Travis, Outkick founder, and also co-host of the, Clay and Buck show that is on the Premier Radio Network immediately following, this one. By the way, if you did not hear the show yesterday, the after show, it is now on demand. It is something that I believe I'm not doing it on the regular show. I'm going to do it in bits and pieces because it is something that requires a little bit of thinking. It requires real deep thought and explanation on it. But it's what happens when the past disappears. And I show you that this has been done before in history. And it is stunning. It is stunning what was said in 600 that's being said today. Exact same thing, just different tools. And I want you to listen to that. Become a Torch member now at glennbeck.com/torch. Join us. 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All right, back in just a minute. 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

0: Welcome back to the Glenn Beck program. Glenn is hightailing it as we speak, headed out on his vacation. Pat and Jeffy will be back tomorrow. I wanted to take this little bit of time, though, to talk about, there's either a vote happening today or tomorrow, but the Senate right now is scheduled to go on recess on Monday. I think it's the 10th through September 11th is when they're supposed to go on recess. And I was looking at a post from Mike Lee yesterday. Everyone's asking what's happening with the SAVE Act. There's multiple different measures that have gone through the House that have gotten to the Senate. And they're all, they're doing what they normally do. But Mike Lee yesterday said that things are moving in a favorable direction. He said they're actually doing stuff now. They're actually talking. And possibly that there's a coalition now of senators that are looking at not going on vacation, even though so many of them, it looks like that's all they're worried about is going on vacation. Call your senators, get on the line with as many as you can, get them to do their job.
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6: Citing him for contempt, I'm Carmen Roberts, Fox News. A GOP-led Senate committee voted this morning to hold Dr. Anthony Fauci in contempt for refusing to answer questions during a hearing.
7: A week after Anthony Fauci invoked the Fifth Amendment more than 100 times at a Senate hearing, the Homeland Security and Governmental Affairs Committee voted to refer Fauci to the Justice Department for contempt of Congress.
8: A subpoena is not an invitation. A subpoena with no consequence is not a subpoena. It's a suggestion.
7: Republican Chairman Rand Paul says Fauci's constitutional right against self-incrimination does not apply since he was pardoned by former President Biden. Democrats say Republicans are breaking with precedent by not respecting a witness's Fifth Amendment privilege. At the White House, Jared Halpern, Fox News.
6: The committee is expected to refer the contempt resolution to the Department of Justice. Fauci's attorney calls the vote a political stunt. Iran's top Revolutionary Guard commander says that Tehran will keep pursuing nuclear weapons as long as U.S. and Israel have them. As for reopening the Strait of Hormuz, Iran says it's close to a framework with Oman, but it won't automatically reopen the waterway.
9: President Trump reiterated yesterday the Iranians always lie about the substance of negotiations, but this morning he also sent a signal that the U.S. is ready to resume war if necessary, denying reports about military stockpile concerns, posting to Truth Social, the U.S. has massive amounts of munitions, especially of certain types. Additionally, though large amounts are being manufactured and shipped to the U.S. as needed, defense companies are building the largest number of plants and factories in our country's history.
6: Fox's Jackie Heinrich. And a salmonella outbreak expands. The CDC says the illness linked to Mexican jalapenos has sickened 345 people in 27 states, prompting Chipotle and Qdoba to pull the peppers from their menus. 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
6: Wisconsin residents will decide on a Democratic gubernatorial candidate next week.
10: Hassan Piker recently joined with squad member Congresswoman Ilhan Omar to rally for the state assemblywoman Francesca Hong in Milwaukee, the self-proclaimed Democratic Socialist. And while she is leading in next week's gubernatorial primary, she's also facing growing questions about past controversial comments, including when she said she wanted to cancel Thanksgiving because, in her view, it was essentially racist. Holidays aside, this debate over how far left is too far is creating new headaches for moderate Democrats who are also up for re-election this cycle.
6: Fox's Mark Meredith. A police officer in North Carolina faces charges for using department equipment to spy on her boyfriend's ex-wife.
11: Officer Elizabeth Snowman of the Mooresville, North Carolina Police Department was arrested while on shift Wednesday. She's accused of accessing the department's network of AI-operated license tag readers in order to keep tabs. A woman said to be the ex-wife of Snowman's current boyfriend. The devices are manufactured by the Flock Company. Their public safety products have been the focus of a number of controversies over concerns of their misuse. Snowman has since been released on bond. The Mooresville Police Department will also consider terminating her. Eben Brown, Fox News.
6: Firefighters are battling to contain fast-moving wildfires in eastern Washington. Spokane County Sheriff John Knoll says crews are working around the clock.
12: We have been very, very fortunate with the evacuations on these first complex of fires. We do not want to put people back at risk. This is going to be a longer process. I want our citizens to know that as soon as we can let them back into their homes safely, we will.
6: The fires have destroyed more than 700 structures, and one man is under arrest, charged with arson. I'm Carmen Roberts. This is Fox News.
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6: 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Thanks to Elle Langley and Morgan Wallen, who currently stand at number one on the singles and album charts, respectively. And to Taylor Swift's return to country for I Knew It, I Knew You. And newcomer Stella Lefty officially joining the ranks of hitmakers with her single Boston. Meantime, Langley's Choosing Texas, the biggest single of the year so far, maintains its number one perch on the chart and its 16th history-making week at that position. Jelly Roll is going on hiatus. The country singer informed fans during his concert in Salt Lake City, Utah last week, saying, "I'm fixing to take some time off and heal." The singer's tour break comes after he finalized his divorce from Bunny XO last month. That's Fox Country on Fox News.
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0: And again, when I say Hillary Rodham Pea Stinky Fart Cabbage, that's because John Podesta described her that in documents that were released many, many years ago, that you better, if you want to 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hammered. And so he's one who described her that way.
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0: Welcome back in to Clay and Buck. So we've got the Fauci fallout continuing here.
1: It's been a rough week for the Fauci. Fortunately, he is at home, double masked, 18 times boosted, 6 feet from people. Why six? Don't ask so many questions.
0: But here we have Senator Richard Blumenthal of Connecticut, who is saying, Clay, okay, how about this, guys? Because remember, Senate, it was a partisan vote in the committee. I think it was 8-7 for the contempt vote. All the Democrats are backing Fauci still, obviously. Blumenthal says this, play eight, will have lawyer Clay react.
2: I move to postpone consideration of this resolution until this committee has an opportunity to seek leave from the Department of Justice to obtain a court order providing Dr. Fauci with immunity from prosecution in exchange for his testimony on matters raised during the committee's hearing. The immunity from prosecution could be limited to perjury. It is standard procedure, and again, we need to hear from his counsel as to whether it would be satisfactory to provide immunity. If this committee is really interested in serious answers to the serious questions, it will seek to provide him with this very limited immunity to appear before this committee. There is a need for a serious inquiry to answer questions arising from the pandemic.
3: Look, Clay,
4: make
3: it make sense.
4: First of all, if Fauci wants to change his opinion based on past testimony, he can write a 20,000 word piece, and I'm sure the New Yorker or the Atlantic or New York Magazine or someplace like that will publish it. You can't be charged with perjury for out of court statements. So the idea that Fauci doesn't have the ability to say what he really thinks is absurd. The only reason you would need protection from perjury is because you're going to perjure yourself under oath, which I don't believe anybody should provide him the opportunity to lie with impunity in front of the court. No, in front of the Congress. No way should that be permitted. 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
8: You know what's weird? 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
0: Here are your sports headlines for Thursday, August 6th. The Atlanta Braves have now won a season-best 7 games in a row as they beat the Miami Marlins last night at Truist Park. 4-1 the final. Bryce Elder threw 7 innings of one hit, one run baseball as Braves lead in the NL East now pushes to 8.5 games with the Phillies losing. They are also now the 2 overall seed in the National League playoff picture. Tonight it'll be Martin Perez on the mound. He'll be opposed by Jansen Junk. First pitch is set for 7:15. You can hear all the game action on our sister station, 680 The Fan, and for free on the Fan app. From Falcons training camp, the MRI on linebacker Jalen Walker's knee confirmed the ACL tear that he suffered in practice earlier this week. He will miss the remainder of the 2026 season. The Falcons are currently rotating 4 different players at Walker's linebacker position. With your sports headlines, I'm Carlos Medina.
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4: Welcome back in, Clay and Buck, continuing to take the world by storm following the absurdity of WNBA coaches saying, hey, we need to have men and women's sports. If they're men who identify as women, we're fine with having them play. The fallout has continued, Buck. Julie Tatart, a 6'3" man who is averaging 21 points and 20 rebounds per game.
0: In France they call him Monsieur or Madame? How do you think they handle
4: it? I think they have to respect his gender, right? I think it would be
0: I don't think they have the neutral. They don't have like a new, they don't have a they option, really, or do they? I don't know.
4: Could
0: you imagine calling him Madame Julie? Like Madame Julie, and he's like, mais oui, bien sûr, comment ça va?
4: Well, it's also the case, romance languages, almost everything, for those of you who have ever studied them, I was a French scholar, everything is gendered, right? It's le or la in French. Everything is either the masculine L-E or the feminine L-A. I don't even know how they handle the concept of a genderless world or one where it's some sort of androgynous duo. This is funny, Buck.
0: He could say, j'ai un zizi, mais je suis la femme.
4: By the way, you'll appreciate this. You know, we had to come up with names in my French class. Did you do this ever where you had a French name, or is this a total weird kid thing that we did at my school? You adopted a French name as your, you know, alter ego in our French class. You had to have a French name. My name was...
0: You were Jean-Luc, weren't you? No. What were you?
4: I was Gerard Bonaparte.
18: Is that Clay? I mean, you must have had an X account or a Facebook account at some point under this Gerard Bonaparte pseudonym. This is amazing.
4: You had to pick your own first and last name in French class, and I was in French class for like 5 years. I mean, I was a long time in there. Every pretty girl was in French. My name was Gerard Bonaparte, and you had to sign all your work as, you know, like your French name. So I was, and you had to call each other your French name.
18: I like that you picked the name of like one of the five greatest generals of all time. Confidence was not a problem for you.
4: Well,
18: so that's good.
4: I went with obviously Bonaparte in honor of Napoleon, but then it's now I might get canceled now because the Gerard was, I also, you know, Gerard Depardieu was like, was the most famous French, I think he still might be the most famous French actor of all time. So I went with a combo of their two names.
18: I think he almost moved to Russia at one point because of the wealth tax. He became persona non grata in France.
4: Well, and then he got accused of like sexual impropriety, which is really saying,
18: oh, I didn't know about
4: France.
18: That.
4: Oh yeah. I mean,
18: when you get accused of that in France, by the way, right. You gotta be doing some stuff too.
4: Yeah.
18: A lot of people
4: defended him. But Buck, this is really funny. A sports book has come out with a line on my proposed boys state title team versus the WNBA champs. If this game were to happen, the boys high school team, the sports book has set them as a 35 point favorite. So you can go wager on this in advance. If there were actually going to be a game, they sometimes set hypothetical lines that could turn into real lines. The boys high school team has opened as a 35 point favorite over the Las Vegas Aces. Now, we got a couple of funny, talkbacks, but also a couple of good clips. Our friend, I believe we've had Paula Scanlon on the show before. Paula was actually, unfortunately, one of Leah Thomas's, teammates, on the women's swimming team at the University of Pennsylvania. And she was on with former OutKick host Charlie Arnault, and they talked about this. Cut two, they would love to see this game happen. Listen.
19: Clay Travis, we are both very familiar with the ban. The WNBA has yet to offer a major response to the controversy, but OutKick founder Clay Travis, he floated an alternative solution. Let's take a listen.
4: I will buy a WNBA expansion franchise. I will pledge that 100% of my team will be trans. I will call this team the Nashville Balls.
19: I mean, this is great stuff. We love when Clay goes off like this. The Nashville Balls, Paula. If it is in fact made up of all transgender athletes and coaches, so i.e. all men, will they ever lose a game if they're faced with all women's teams, if this were to come to fruition?
20: You know, I'm not sure, but I'd love to see it happen. And again, I'm not for men competing in women's sports, but if we have to do this to show the WNBA why women needs to mean something and we need to have women only in the women's league, then I'm all for it.
4: A couple of other things that have come out here. Well said, I think, by Paula Scanlon. Smart. If you don't follow her already, she's a good follow. This is also, do you know Rob Schmidt very well and Carl Higbee? Teeing off from Newsmax, cut one.
21: They have to virtue signal that they're accepting of trans, but they know that trans people would destroy the league. They would destroy the league. It would be, and what Clay Travis is offering is exactly accurate. I mean, the best high school team in the country could easily beat the best WNBA team.
22: That is the reality
1: slapping liberalism in the face.
2: Yeah, and they don't know what to do with that. So they got $10 million on the table, and they're just acting like it's not there, which is crazy. That's a lot of cash in the WNBA.
1: A lot of cheddar.
2: That's like 10 years' salaries for those teams.
4: It's true. Now, Buck, I don't know if you saw this. You're a big fan. We were talking about women's tennis and how sometimes it's a more enjoyable sport to watch than men's tennis. Coco Gauff, who is one of the most famous women's players, was asked about the decision that the WTA has put in place, which they're going to be, if necessary, genetic testing. It's crazy that we're here to keep men from being able to identify as women. And potentially, to your point, Buck, which you made the other day, the money is equal. So you could be a mediocre, relatively speaking, male pro tennis player. And if you decided to identify as a woman, you potentially could turn this into a multi-million dollar payday. You could win all these different matches. Here's Coco Gauff responding to a question about that. Cut three.
22: I understand the reasoning behind it. I do think that this kind of conversation has created a lot of animosity towards the trans community, which I'm not really a big fan of, but I also understand the need to, I guess, the biological difference and the need to protect that and preserve that. So I think it's a conversation that is very nuanced, and it creates causes, or I need to have a nuanced answer. So yes, I guess kind of agree with trying to protect the fairness in women's sports, but also do not like the attack that it is creating. As far as where I stand, I definitely support the trans community, but I also support the need of creating fairness in sport too.
4: Okay, so this is such a complicated position that women's athletes are now put in, Buck. They know if they just come out and flat out say, women's sports should only be played by women, which is really what Coco Gauff wants to say there. They get ripped to shreds, attacked, maybe even have danger that they will face because of all this trans violence.
0: Let's just say the death threats. You get a lot of death threats if you go against the trans thing. The trans community supporters are completely insane. Now, I'm not even talking about just trans people getting involved in this. I mean, the people that support the trans stuff are nuts.
4: So you end up in a situation then where how do you handle this? You have to kind of walk this weird line where you say, look, nobody wants, I feel sorry, but for just candidly, for people who think that they are trans, right?
0: Yes.
4: Can you imagine how mentally unhappy you would have to be to chop your penis off or to chop your breasts off? Like, this is like a mental delusion. I feel sad for these people.
0: It's very sad. It's very sad when somebody has anorexia nervosa, which you can die from because they will just shut down after refusing food for such a long period of time. It's very serious. It's very sad. It's a real, notice they call it anorexia nervosa. It is a mental health condition. And it's an extreme one, or can be a very extreme one. But no one says to the person with anorexia nervosa, you're right. You do look fat. You weigh 90 pounds as a full grown adult, but you look fat. Like no one would say that.
4: Yes.
0: Right? You don't actually play into the delusion. You say, we're going to help you. We're going to get you support. We're going to do what we can here. We want you to get healthy. We want you to feel good. That's my feeling about the trans community, is to be kind and be supportive to them as human beings. But that doesn't extend to you're actually a woman, so you're going to play in women's sports now. That's where and the problem that Coco Gauff is going to run into with this answer is that I understand exactly. We all know what she's doing. She's trying to be kind. She's trying to be inclusive. She's a black woman. She, has, I'm sure, plenty of, personal feelings and anecdotes about people, being unfair to her or, all the stuff, feeling racist, whatever it may be. She has that sense. And so she wants to be kind to the trans community. But the problem is that will never be an acceptable answer, Clay.
4: Yeah.
0: Because if you're going, according to the belief, according to the ideology, if you're going to be kind and inclusive, they don't like the word kind because that's a real thing. Inclusive, that's like a vague commie thing. If you're going to be inclusive of the trans community, that means, of course, you recognize that if you don't recognize that this is a woman, even though it's a man, you are not being inclusive.
4: Yeah.
0: So they can't separate. You're going to see more and more of this. People are trying to play this game because they don't want to deal with it. And, that's not an acceptable answer, actually, to the cause to the left-wing orthodoxy on this. And no one on the left, by the way, would disagree with me on this, because then the whole thing falls apart. Oh, we're going to treat, you're totally a woman, but you can't play on the woman's team. Doesn't
4: right.
0: work.
4: That's why it's a foundational element to this entire house of cards. I would also point out, and we get a lot of people reaching out and saying, will you continue to echo this? This doesn't happen for men's athletics, because no woman, again, biology is real, but it's worth thinking about. No male athlete is having to be asked about a woman who has decided to identify as a man that is having any level of success at all in men's athletics. Buck, I don't know that there is, it's a good question, is there a single woman who has identified as a man that has been able to make a legitimate men's team even at a high school level? And when I say legitimate, I mean they cut, right?
0: I mean,
4: some schools out
0: Kathy
4: there.
0: Kathy Ireland was a great kicker yeah. in that football movie, but she identified as a woman though the whole time.
4: Some schools out there, to their credit, they want everybody to be able to make the team. I'll give you an example. My son's school, every single kid who wants to play football gets to be on the football team. I actually think that's a good thing. Now, it means the football team is huge, so they don't cut, right? So there are some teams out there that don't cut. I mean, yeah. Has there ever been a woman who identified as a male that ever started in a high school sport? I've never seen it. It doesn't become a issue for men because the women aren't good enough.
0: Side note, even though I had opposing team parents threatening to kick my ass in the parking lot after games when I was a coach and all, the only part of coaching that I really hated was cutting people.
4: It's tough.
0: That was tough. You have to do it. You had to do it, but that was tough. That was the part of it, you know, cause I respected anybody who showed up and gave their best and tried and was a good sport about the whole thing. And to tell them, I'm sorry, you know, you're going to have to play travel. You're not going to play on the team this year. That was a tough thing. I remember
4: my sixth grader Buck wanted to play tackle football this year. We let him try out. He's at a sixth, seventh, eighth grade school. They cut every sixth grader. So he went to practice the whole week and he got cut. He didn't make, you know, now he hasn't hit puberty, right? Like, and it makes sense on some level that the sixth, seventh, eighth grade team would mostly be seventh and eighth graders, but he went and tried out for the whole week. He really wanted to play. He got cut. Like,
0: but the hard thing is, as you know, it's also, and you know this as you get older, it's good to get cut.
4: It is.
0: You don't want to get cut over and over again, but it's good to get cut. It's good to get rejected. It's good to get told no. It's good to fail at things, especially early on.
4: Yes.
0: If it all comes too easy, you have a lot more problems later on. So, you know, whether it's asking a girl to the dance or trying out for the team or whatever, it's a very, rejection is a super important part of character and of life. And that's my TED talk for today. All right. Yeah. Most families have a self-appointed family historian. We certainly do in my family. The person who gets everyone together for that photo, and they keep those photos or they keep those home video camera footage from back in the day. And it was my dad, like I said. But they've got all this stuff now. So what was I going to do with all the VHS tapes that my dad had for many, many years? And old photos and even other technologies that we had to get video and photo. Nothing, right? Well, that's where Legacy Box comes in. 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

0: Welcome back in to Clay and Buck. Special guest joining us, Baby Speed. We're going to have a little segment on the show called the Speed Cam. You want to say dad-da for everybody? Dad-da? Can you say dad-da? He likes the mic, and he likes the lights. But right now he's being a little shy, Clay. So why don't you take some of our calls while Speed and I hang out here for a second.
1: We have a ton of callers lined up. Josh in Mississippi, let me start with you. Fire away.
2: Hey, you guys there?
1: Yeah, we're here.
0: Oh, yeah.
2: Hey, I got a real quick point. Like, I agree with you guys. Women should not be in men's sports, but nobody has put this out there. How come it's okay for a woman to be in a man's sport, but then again, when a man accidentally slaps or puts hands on a woman, he automatically goes to jail?
1: Thanks for the call. I don't think that's actually that complicated. I mean, you know, in technically football would be assault and battery, right? Like, you consent to the terms of the sport, hockey to physical contact when you are engaging in sport is obviates or erases the possibility of you being charged with assault or battery.
0: Speed wants a better call. Take the next call. Speed says next.
1: Yeah, who's up next? Let's go to Cindy in upstate New York.
3: Hi, guys. 1979, I was a senior in a high school in upstate New York. 450 kids, 39 kids in my class, okay? We had a girls' volleyball team. We did not have a boys' volleyball team. And because of Title IX, there was a boy in my class that wanted to play volleyball. He was 6'3". He had a killer spike. And the thing is, everybody made fun of us at the beginning of the year until we won sectionals at the end because we had Bobby on our team who could spike and serve and jump like nobody's business.
1: Thank you for the call. That's an amazing story going all the way back to 1979. Bit of a legal wrinkle there compared to now. Next hour, keep hanging with us.
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13: Fauci gets hit with contempt in Congress. I'm Carmen Roberts, Fox News. A Senate committee voted today to hold Dr. Anthony Fauci in contempt for refusing to answer questions during a hearing. Republican committee chair Senator Rand Paul initiated that resolution.
14: This committee and the American people have a right to know why Dr. Fauci's agency funded dangerous research at the Wuhan Institute of Virology and what role he played in approving and overseeing it.
15: It is now up to the DOJ to possibly prosecute Fauci. It was a party line vote to hold Fauci in contempt. Fauci ducked questions at a hearing last week. He deployed the Fifth Amendment as a shield. Republicans found that absurd. Democrats tried six times to quash the contempt of Congress citation.
13: Fox's Chad Pergram. President Trump insists a deal to reopen the Strait of Hormuz will happen soon.
16: President Trump says it is happening soon because if it doesn't, people in Iran will die.
17: I'd rather make a deal because I don't want to kill people.
16: Disputing reports that the U.S. has cleaned out precision surface-to-surface missiles, the president says the U.S. has massive amounts of munitions, especially of certain types.
13: Fox's Peter Doocy. And Uganda approves sending troops to Gaza.
18: This parliamentary vote means Ugandan soldiers will form part of the international force proposed by President Trump's Board of Peace. Uganda joins Morocco in pledging troops for the International Stabilization Force for Gaza. It's not clear right now why Uganda agreed to deploy, nor if the country will receive anything in return. Last week, President Trump announced a deal for Hamas to disarm and for Israel to withdraw its forces from Gaza. International troops are intended to enter Gaza after Israel completes a phased withdrawal. Jonathan Savage, Fox News.
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13: The FDA approves Moderna's new mRNA flu vaccine for adults 50 and older. It's the first flu shot to use the same technology behind its COVID vaccine. A search is on in Ohio for a person who opened fire on a vehicle, injuring two people, including a little girl.
20: Police in Cleveland say an 8-year-old girl and a 33-year-old man were both shot in a vehicle parked on a highway ramp on I-71 Wednesday night. The girl shot in the leg, the man suffering a grazed wound, both treated and expected to be okay. Investigators for now say it's unclear if the shooter and the victims knew each other, if it was a random drive-by, or if road rage was involved. Police also not yet releasing a description of the suspect or suspect vehicle that they're looking for. Jeff Manasso, Fox News.
13: Florida announces the winners of this year's
2: Python hunt.
21: It was like a Medusa party, says the winner of this year's Florida Python Challenge. Wandering through the sawgrass and spotting nests of Burmese pythons, 100 hatchlings at a time, growing 6 to 9 feet long, Tom Rahill walks away from the Florida Everglades bagging 96 Burmese pythons and a $10,000 prize. And that was after surgery on both hips. One of 900 snake hunters who removed 300 invasive Burmese pythons from South Florida in this year's 10-day challenge, the longest python, bagged by Ron Levinson, 16 feet 5 inches. Rahill does it to bring veterans and first responders together in his nonprofit, Swamp Apes. Therese Crowley, Fox News.
22: And Kellogg says it will remove artificial colors from all of its cereals by the end of this year, a full year ahead of schedule. Company says it's replacing synthetic dyes with fruit and vegetable-based colors in cereals like Fruit Loops and Apple Jacks, and that it will also eliminate the preservative BHT from others. I'm Carmen Roberts, and this is Fox News.
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1: These people are dangerous, and frankly, they're lunatics, they're crazy, and we can't let them get into office. Communism is the greatest threat to our country in its history, including even World War I, World War II, Pearl Harbor, 9/11. I think it's the greatest threat. I could be the greatest communist in history. I tell everybody here, would you like a free house? We'll take one from your neighbor. Would you like free rent? We'll take it from whoever. We'll take your building away from the landlord that makes 2%, and we'll run the building ourselves. What they don't say, and what Republicans should say, is that at the end of a year, you'll have nothing but death, squalor, poverty. You'll have a life of hell. And that's what happens every single time.
0: It's true. He's right. And Clay, I would just note, there are a lot of people that play this game. They try to gatekeep what real communism is, or, you know, I'm a scholar of Karl Marx and Engels, and did you even know, and all this sort of stuff. At the end of the day, communism is somebody standing up somewhere in front of a bunch of people and saying, what are your problems? I'll fix them all. Just give me the power to take whatever I need from everybody else to give you the stuff you need. That's really what communism is.
2: Yeah. Also, I will say the Democrats, Socialists of America, I actually respect the fact that they're willing to say what they truly believe. Now, we talked about yesterday, Bakari Sellers, the moron CNN prognosticator, said somebody needs to tell the Francesca Hong, hey, stop talking to the media. Why? Because they're saying publicly what Democrats want to pretend they are not in favor of. And so I do think this is so utterly significant what's going on here. And we'll continue to, we got some fun audio for you. We will play it for you. We'll also get some more of your calls. But I want to tell you, as we come up, you know, it's been almost 25 years since 9/11. We are just about, 35 or so days away from the 25th anniversary of 9/11. Buck and I are going to both be doing events with Tunnel to Towers to try to draw more attention to all the great work that they're doing. In fact, I said, as a part of my $10 million basketball challenge, that I would donate all the proceeds. We'd put this game on pay-per-view, and all the profits would go to Tunnel to Towers, because I think they're doing such great work, and I'm proud of all the effort, energy that Frank Siller puts in every single day. Born on America's darkest day, Tunnel to Towers has been helping America's heroes ever since. Heroes like United States Army Sergeant William McKenna. Motivated by the tragedy of 9/11, he enlisted, served two tours in Iraq, where he was exposed daily to toxic chemicals from burn pits. Less than a year after returning from his final tour, William lost his life to T-cell lymphoma. He left behind his wife, Dina, their two daughters. His widow continues to fight tirelessly for veterans exposed to burn pits. In this 25th anniversary year of 9/11, we continue to see the lasting impact that day has on our heroes and their families. The Tunnel to Towers Foundation honored William's memory and his family sacrificed by paying off their mortgage. Help more families like the McKennas. 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

0: Welcome back in, Clay and Buck. Let's get to a bunch of these calls if we can run through them fast, Buck. And then I promise you at the bottom of the hour, Francesca Hong, you are going to love the fact that she now says Thanksgiving is her favorite holiday after previously saying it must be canceled because it's super racist. Let's go. David in South Louisiana, fire away.
1: Hey, Clay and Buck. Yeah, I was, this happened in the 80s, mid-80s. I was a local sportscaster who had a lot of baseball or softball experience. He got challenged, I guess, through some trash talking by our local college women's softball team, and they were pretty good at the time. I think they were ranked in the top 25. Somehow I got roped into that. I just played high school baseball and no fast pitch softball, but it was a few of his friends that all played fast pitch softball, I guess, as they were maybe teenagers or something. I don't know, where people play fast pitch softball. But anyway, man, I tell you what, we had no practices. We fielded a team of just 10 people, and it got off to a bad start for the young ladies. The first guy up, the first pitch hit the, one of the farthest home runs I'd ever seen. And, it got pretty brutal. We played about five innings. It was a shutout. I can't remember what the score was, but it was a good 15 points.
0: Basically, beer league softball players beat the women's softball team.
1: What's that?
0: Yeah. Thank you. I think what he is saying is that, again, men versus women, his, not professional, certainly, softball team was able to beat a top women's college softball team. Bill in Pennsylvania, quickly.
2: You started out with Fauci. Thanks for going back to this. It's cool to be talking to two American legends. But anyway, they said in that hearing that Fauci answered or took the fifth 111 times, that half the rooms was his legal counsel. And I think personally the reason he did it was that they're worried that the validity of that actual pardon is going to be challenged because it was written by the auto pen.
0: Correct? Yeah, thank you.
2: It was one of the last ones that he wrote before he
0: Thank you for the call. He's asking a question that is good. Is the Fauci, Biden pardon valid? I think the courts will say yes. I think the reason Fauci took the fifth was because he was concerned that he would be prosecuted for the conflict between what he would say most recently and what he said in the past.
3: I feel like if we were My Cousin Vinny and I needed you to keep me out of a murder charge, Clay, I think I would walk.
0: I think I'd get you off. 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
11: Here are your sports headlines for Thursday, August 6th. The Atlanta Braves have now won a season-best 7 games in a row as they beat the Miami Marlins last night at Truist Park. 4-1 the final. Bryce Elder threw 7 innings of one-hit, one-run baseball. As the Braves' lead in the NL East now pushes to 8.5 games with the Phillies losing, they are also now the 2 overall seed in the National League playoff picture. Tonight it'll be Martin Perez on the mound. He'll be opposed by Jansen Junk. First pitch is set for 7:15. You can hear all the game action on our sister station, 680 The Fan, and for free on the Fan app. From Falcons training camp, the MRI on linebacker Jalen Walker's knee confirmed the ACL tear that he suffered in practice earlier this week. He will miss the remainder of the 2026 season. The Falcons are currently rotating 4 different players at Walker's linebacker position. With your sports headlines, I'm Carlos Medina.
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12: It's Thursday, August 6th, and here are your headlines. Senate Republicans have voted to hold Dr. Anthony Fauci in contempt of Congress after he invoked the Fifth Amendment more than 100 times last week. And the COVID hearing committee chairman Rand Paul says he will bypass a full Senate vote and send the referral directly to the Justice Department. Paul also questions whether Fauci's preemptive pardon from former President Biden protects him from answering questions from lawmakers, while House Republicans say they'll continue their own investigation. The Senate has advanced the nomination of Dr. Erica Schwartz to lead the Atlanta-based CDC. Senators voted 51-43 to end debate, setting up a final confirmation vote. Schwartz has faced questions over whether she will challenge Health and Human Services Secretary Robert F. Kennedy Jr. on vaccine policy. And finally, a judge has approved Fulton County's request to begin collecting property taxes before assessments are finalized. County leaders say the emergency move is needed to keep government operations and schools funded. Officials say any overpayments will be refunded with interest once final assessments are complete. There is a chance of rain today with thunderstorms scheduled for the afternoon in the metro area. It'll be a high of 84 and a low of 70. 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
13: 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The Morning Extra, Glenn Beck program, Clay Travis and Buck Sexton, and the local afternoon show with the camera starting at 3.
3: Welcome back in here to Clay and Buck. So we promised something. And when we promise, we deliver. That is, you can count on Clay and Buck for that one. Francesca Hong, who is, running for, she's Korean, by the way. Korean. Not, of Korean heritage, I mean. She is, running for governor of Wisconsin. And she said something that even in a world of woke, even with all the commie madness out there right now, struck a lot of people as, what the what?
14: Thanksgiving is problematic. No, Columbus Day, you know, he was, he came back. People say he was a little rough with the natives, some bad stuff, you know. Still a great man, did an amazing thing, and we celebrate the discovery of the new world and how it changed the future of humanity. But, you know, at least I kind of understand what they're thinking with why they get all huffy about Columbus Day and they want to call it Indigenous Peoples Day. Although I also feel like that just reminds us, whose day is it? Because a bunch of people living in the Stone Age with no written language or record of, like, what they did. I don't know. It's not, it's hard to celebrate this in a historic sense. But, she got some pushback on this, it seems, Clay. Let's just remind everybody first.
0: By the way, let me just say this.
14: Yes, sir.
0: Even less charitably. She didn't just say it was problematic. She said Thanksgiving should be canceled. Like, that's a big step beyond. And I've never even heard anybody previously.
14: A lot of people, Thanksgiving is their favorite. What are your top three holidays are what?
0: I mean, I think
14: in terms of enjoyment, I'm a Catholic, so Easter is the most important holiday of the year. Yes, I get it. But in terms of enjoyment factor, what is the best?
0: I think if you have kids, Christmas has to be number one because
14: young
0: kids running down. I think as your kids get older, Christmas is not would not be my number one. But if you have young kids, I think for much of my life recently, Christmas number one. I would put Halloween two. I just think Halloween's a lot of fun.
14: You're a big Halloween guy.
0: Love Halloween.
14: You know, my mom is a big Halloween gal. She loves to she does all the things, like what you guys do with your house.
0: You know,
14: she does
0: those things. We throw a party. We got all sorts of decorations that go up for Halloween. So I love Halloween. I think it's really fun. Kids getting dressed up, and then adults can get dressed up, party. I just think Halloween is a lot of fun. I'd probably put Thanksgiving third on my list. Top three.
14: I thought you were going to be a Thanksgiving number two guy, but then I remembered Halloween is big.
0: I actually think if you don't have young kids, I can make an argument that Halloween is the most fun. My favorite day of the year, however, Buck, is, and now it's multiple days, college football kickoff weekend. Like, that's my that is my favorite.
14: There's the commerce coming into play here for Mr. Clay Travis of,
0: what about you?
14: How
0: would you power rank the holidays?
14: I mean, Christmas far and away number one for me. I'm very sentimental. I love Christmas. Christmas is the one that I get the most excited. I probably go Christmas, Thanksgiving, 4th of July. I'm not really a Halloween guy.
0: I think I would put 4th of July above.
14: Oh, look at this. Look at this, how the tables have turned.
0: Yeah, 4th of July. So when you're already out of school in my head, the whole summer break kind of rolls together. When you get older and you get a day off for July 4th, July 4th is pretty tough to beat too.
14: I want to rule though that people can't correct me when I say I love 4th of July. I love, you know, that celebration of America. And they say, you mean Independence Day? Yeah. Also known as, okay? Also, we get it, okay? But no one who's excited as I am about 4th of July is trying to downplay the independence and the founding of America aspect of it. But there are people who will correct you on that one. They really like to correct that one.
0: I also think you can argue Halloween doesn't necessarily count because we don't get a day off. Right? I mean, there's a lot of people out there that on November 1st, they wake up and they are hungover.
14: Were you off on Juneteenth this year? It was a company holiday.
0: No, we
14: were. Were you off? No, I know I worked. Were you off? Did you celebrate this year? What happened? Allie,
0: we need to go to the roster.
14: Go to the
0: table. That might have been while I was in Hawaii, now that I think about it. I can't remember.
14: You just happened to be on vacation celebrating when Juneteenth occurred.
0: Look, I think Juneteenth I would put at 743 on my top holidays at this point. An American holiday. I think
14: it is funny to me that we have settled on Labor Day, which is coming up here soon, as the holiday. It does have commie roots, everybody. There's a bit of a communist history. People would say organized labor, but you know,
0: look at this. You unfairly attacked me. We both worked on Juneteenth. to celebrate, celebrate as one does, the slaves of Texas finding out that they were now free. What better?
3: Well, one of us is going to take it off next year. One of us needs to take off, cause it is a federal holiday.
0: We work, not to brag, but I think we work MLK Day, we work President's Day, we work Columbus Day, we work Juneteenth. There are a lot of official iHeart days where somehow nobody's coming into work because everybody's off that you and I, are on the air. So we were here working hard on
3: it almost felt, it feels like the COVID days in DC when there's a federal holiday, but we're still on the radio and I've been in DC. The streets are just completely empty. There's like nobody around. So very different. Okay. Wait, where were we? Sorry. Thanksgiving. Francesca Hong. We were weaving. We were weaving a little too much and we took the car off the side of the road there. Here we go. We're back on. Yeah, there's weaving, you know. Hey, Trump likes to weave. We like to weave. Here we go. We get Francesca Hong. This is what she said. Let's start with that, right?
0: This is week. So she said that she said Thanksgiving should be canceled. I agree with you, by the way. I think she got Thanksgiving and Columbus Day mixed up. I've never heard anybody say Thanksgiving should be canceled because there's too many people out there that are upset by it. Other than, you know, sometimes you have to sit with relatives that you may not agree with on a lot of things and you got to spend time with them. But here she is earlier this week with Caitlin Collins on CNN Cut 29.
15: I'm a chef. And one of the first meals that I made, that was, for the community.
0: Can we pause this cut? Can we pause this cut for a minute? We really need Caitlin Collins asking, do you still believe that Thanksgiving should be canceled? Because I would argue, Buck, Caitlin Collins gave her an absolute layup. All she
3: was trying to let her
0: off the hook.
3: Put this to bed. Off the hook. Yes.
0: Gave her a layup of a question. Do you still believe, if we can get the longer form, we'll play that for you. But do you still believe that Thanksgiving should be canceled? And that she went into like, I'm a chef. And so we'll play that longer form. But here she is saying, this week, just a couple of days later, after all of the negativity associated with that. All right. Here she is, do we have that now? I got another text here. Okay. So here is 29. Here is her changing her opinion yet again.
15: My favorite holiday is Thanksgiving because I love
16: have it.
15: Yep. I don't want to cancel it. I actually love it.
0: So she
3: was she making like a hostage video there? Do you think a political consultant sat her down and were like, Wisconsin will not vote for you, you idiot commie, if you say that you hate Thanksgiving? Like, that's actually not going to play well in Wisconsin. You're not running for city council in Santa Barbara. Like, what are you doing?
0: Well, she also said that she had issues with being exposed to whiteness or something like that.
3: Including her own kids.
0: Wisconsin's a really white state.
3: Yeah, but if you don't want to be around white people, as I said initially, I don't think Wisconsin's for you. But beyond that, she's married to a white guy, so her kids are half white. And so she said something about proximity to whiteness.
0: That's what it was. Proximity to whiteness.
3: But she didn't even sound, I'm amazed because I had read a lot of the time we read the transcript of the things before, but we don't have time to listen, you know, because it would take a long time to listen to all 50 clips before the show. So we read through them and I didn't know. Her tone to me there sounded very, I'd have to look and see at the video, but didn't her tone to you sound a little like, yeah, I totally love Thanksgiving, guys. That's really what my,
0: maybe she it didn't was sound trying earnest. To make it sound like she was being funny because her refusal to just say we're not going to cancel Thanksgiving had gone mega viral with Caitlin Collins. So the idea that she would then go forward and say, actually, I don't want to cancel Thanksgiving anymore. It's my favorite holiday. Like,
3: can I throw something out there for you? Think about the historical hypocrisy here, because the basic concept behind her wanting to cancel Thanksgiving, and we're not even in the Thanksgiving season, but anyway, the basic concept behind it is that it has to do with white people showing up here, oppressors, colonialism, blah, blah, blah, so hard for the indigenous people, sad, sad, and the whole thing. Okay, it was a long time ago. Thanksgiving today, it really is, it's first of all, it's a secular holiday. It's really kind of a secular you know, national pride holiday in a sense, right? It's about Americans celebrating being thankful with their family. It's very, in that sense, an inclusive holiday.
0: Totally.
3: You're Muslim, you're Christian, you're Jew, people have Thanksgiving, it's for everybody and anybody, and it's really an American tradition, not a religious tradition. So there's so much about it you should like, but because it started, and yes, I know, and by the way, we will again this year, we always try to pay homage to Russia's amazing, the first Thanksgiving and tell that story. You know, we'll put that on the network, or on the podcast network, but Clay, the Democrat Party was the party of slavery. You know what I mean? The Democrat Party was the party of Jim Crow. The Democrat Party is the party of all these terrible things. And yet that they would say, well, now we've changed, and they completely accept this. Why shouldn't the Democratic Party be canceled if we're going to cancel Thanksgiving? Because it was once on the totally wrong side of the biggest issues. And actually, it was pretty much always and still is on the wrong side of the biggest issues in history.
0: I would also point out, this is why I said Abdul El-Sayed is so much smarter than a lot of these other people. He wouldn't have gotten trapped like this. Here is the question. Cut 31, guys, just so you can hear it. It is a moronic response from Francesca Hong. Given a layup question, do you still want to cancel Thanksgiving? This is how bad she answered it.
16: Do you still believe that Thanksgiving should be canceled?
15: I'm a chef. And one of the first meals that I made that was for the community when I was 16 was a Thanksgiving meal. Now, I always think my hospitality background in owning a restaurant for 7-8 years, that bringing folks around the table to share conversation and build community is always a good thing. But Thanksgiving is also a time that's incredibly painful for many people in our communities. And so I think there I wanted to make sure that people understood that there are multiple views.
0: So she couldn't just say that she didn't want to cancel Thanksgiving. She got so criticized for flubbing that layup question, Buck, that she now comes back and says, actually, my favorite holiday is Thanksgiving.
3: Yeah, Clay, her wires got crossed. She was thinking Columbus Day. I refuse to believe she was 100. She was thinking, what's my social justice left wing answer for Columbus Day, and got it mixed and threw it in with Thanksgiving. Nobody, I've never heard anybody say this about Thanksgiving
0: before. Ever.
3: You know, you find me left wing people of all different, everybody I know from, Latino, Black, Asian, White, every community, people are like, oh, Thanksgiving. Everyone loves Thanksgiving. It was like, this is pretty remarkable to me in retrospect that she screwed this up, but we'll see. Hopefully she ends up losing and does not become the next governor of Wisconsin. It's 91 degrees in New York City today. And by the way, in Miami, it feels like you're swimming through the air here and it's about to downpour any second. So if the summer heat, wherever you are across the country, is draining your energy, I've got a solution for you. 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
18: The wonderful people of Michigan have now put what ABC calls a progressive, what most people call a Democrat socialist, and what Trump calls a communist into the election this November for a Senate seat. This Al-Sayed character. Now, as for definitions, I'm going to say that he is going to end up being more of a communist than anything else. But what is going on here? Why are the people of America voting for dangerous radicals like this? So I wrote a few things down. I think number one is historical ignorance. Most of these kids coming out of high schools, coming out of colleges, they cannot tell you the difference between a socialist, a fascist, and a communist if their life depended on it. Just like they can't tell you the difference between a bigot and a racist. From our wonderful government education system, these people know nothing of the history of communism. They can't tell you about the Berlin Wall, where communists had to shoot people that were trying to get to the capitalistic West. They can't tell you anything about the failure of socialism in so many societies around the world. They can't describe the failure of socialism by pointing you to the United States Postal Service and comparing it to UPS or FedEx. Now, to be sure, there are other things that work, like this hideous sense of entitlement that so many young people have. What? Me work? But if you want to find the central area of blame, it's ignorance brought to us by our wonderful state school system. Neil Bortz, Extra 106.3.
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0: Welcome back in. Clay and Buck rolling through the Thursday edition of the program. We got a bunch of callers on the line. Let's hit several of these. We also have some talkbacks. I believe it was, let's see, I want to see the talkback because I got this question a bunch and I wanted to answer it. I think it was talkback C, Gibbs. Let's see, Gibbs from Southern. No, that's the wrong one. It is talkback D, Curtis in Tennessee, talk radio 98.3, 1510 here in Nashville. D.
1: Buck, yeah, your baby, boy, awesome. He's going to take over the show. Redhead, I'll explain to you this. Watch Major League Baseball. Tons of redhead guys, red beards, you know, full beards with are red. They got reddish, sandy reddish hair. Just watch MLB.
0: I don't know about the, I have no idea.
2: A lot of red-haired baseball players? I did not know.
0: It sounds like a red-headed guy who notices red-headed people a lot, which I think red-headed people do, but I've never noticed.
2: A little redhead solidarity, buddy, you know?
0: I've never noticed baseball and thought, oh, there's a lot of redheads here. Robert in Chandler, Arizona, KFYI.
3: You never said if the WNBA challenge included the big ball or the original basketball or the little ball that the WNBA ladies use. Can you please specify which basketball the people will use?
0: People are fired up about this. The basketball doesn't matter. If the men play with the smaller basketball, they will dunk and lay up easier, handle it easier, and there's more space for the basket to be made. If you practice with it a little bit, it'll just make you better. Because the reason men play with a bigger basketball is it makes it more challenging. Women play with a smaller one because it makes it less. So this is like, this is my, I'm going to get the golfers fired up now here, Buck. Most of you don't need to travel with your golf clubs.
2: Oh, boy.
0: I'm going to stare right at the camera. I'm going to talk right into your soul. Unless you are like 99th percentile golfer, you putting your thumb up or throwing up a piece of grass to see which way the wind is blowing, the wind isn't making your shot land 50 yards different than where you want it to land, okay? You're overthinking this. You believe that you are more talented than you are. Rent clubs. I rent clubs. It doesn't matter what clubs I play with. 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This is the truth. Guy lugging his clubs through the golf course. Guy tossing grass up in the air. You stink at golf. It's not actually the air or the clubs.
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12: Iran warns its Gulf neighbors. I'm Carmen Roberts, Fox News. Iran reportedly told its Gulf neighbors if they don't insist President Trump end the U.S. strikes and make a peace deal, it will hit them hard. This is Tehran works on a deal with Oman.
13: Reports do indicate that progress in talks between Iran and Oman aimed at opening the strait, led in part by Gulf allies urging the president not to strike.
12: Fox's Trey Yingston, Tel Aviv. Vice President J.D. Vance tells Fox News.
14: Number one, the Iranians are extraordinarily difficult people. Number two, they have a fractured system. So there are people within their system who want the war to be over. There are also people within their system who are crazy radicals who want the war to continue.
12: And the Dow is pulling back from its record, dropping 373 points this hour as rising crude prices and higher treasury yields add jitters to Wall Street. Crude now $77 a barrel. A Senate committee votes to hold ex-presidential COVID advisor in contempt of Congress. GOP Senator Bernie Moreno on the vote.
15: On behalf of the millions of people harmed by Anthony Fauci, resoundingly yes.
12: And that committee voted along party lines to hold him in contempt just 1 week after Dr. Fauci refused to answer questions at a Senate hearing. The committee plans to refer that case to the Justice Department. The battle continues in Washington State to wrangle several wildfires.
16: There is a massive amount of work going on by our fire crews, not only making sure we're getting hot spots out and preventing this fire from spreading, but it is only safe for our fire crews to go in there and do assessments. They have aerial assets that we're using to try to identify destroyed structures and get accurate counts.
12: Spokane County Sheriff John Knoll says the fires have destroyed more than 700 structures. America's listening to Fox News.
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12: The AI industry suffers another data breach.
18: Facebook owner Meta says one of its artificial intelligence models went rogue during cybersecurity testing, slipped onto the internet, and hacked a third-party service. This is the fourth recent incident of its kind. Similar breaches by OpenAI and Anthropic models have raised cybersecurity concerns and prompted calls for tougher safeguards and more rigorous testing. Meta says it learned about its model's escape when it was informed by the testing company Irregular. Meta not giving out details such as which model was responsible and which company got hacked. The tech giant says it's investigating and will publish a report. Lillian Wu, Fox News.
12: Republicans and some Democrats are concerned about certain Democratic socialist candidates. Fox's Mark Meredith tells us about far-left streamer Hassan Piker, who's gaining attention.
19: Hassan Piker is also playing a larger role in his midterms. He's only 35 years old, but he's become a celebrity on the left, but also vilified on the right because of some of his past comments, especially about 9/11. Piker recently joined with squad member Congresswoman Ilhan Omar to rally for State Assemblywoman Francesca Hong in Milwaukee, the self-proclaimed Democratic socialist who is leading in the gubernatorial primary polls. Piker also helped boost Abdul El-Sayed, who won the Michigan Democratic Senate primary this week. Some Democrats fear, though, the party's pull to the far left could be a major problem for how voters see them nationally. Republicans, including President Trump, appear to be thrilled with the outcome, arguing voters are going to embrace their message over socialism.
12: And the average rate on the 30-year mortgage climbs for a fifth straight week, reaching 6.69%. That is the highest level in more than a year. Higher rates can add hundreds of dollars a month in borrowing costs for homeowners and limit homeowners' purchasing power. I'm Carmen Roberts. This is Fox News.
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0: Welcome back in to Clay and Buck. I'm excited about this, Clay. We got Flash Shelton of Squatters on A&E joining us here in a few minutes. This is purely because I started watching an episode of this by accident in a hotel room, and I could not turn it off. I have not binge watched a show in years. I think I watched five episodes of this A&E show in a row. So we're excited to talk about this guy.
1: I think the day before you found this show, you was like, does anybody ever watch normal television anymore? And then you were in a hotel room and you got sucked in on this show. That's right.
0: That
1: right?
0: Is, like the timing. I think that is accurate. Yes. But it's really, we will talk about this, with Flash here in a moment. It's a huge problem. A lot of states, the laws are getting better, which we'll talk about, but a lot of states, the laws that allow squatters to just take over, even your primary residence, certainly a rental property, are insane. The laws are crazy favorable to scammers and squatters. So we'll talk about that.
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9: Saving you money, I'm Hillary Barsky. Fidelity Investments releasing its annual estimate of retiree health care costs, which showed a 7.5% increase from a year ago. The report estimates that a 65-year-old who retires in 2026 can expect to spend on average over $185,000 on health care and medical expenses throughout their retirement. Saving for health care requires a calculated approach. Some things you might consider using a health savings account. An HSA is one one of the most powerful tools for retirement medical expenses because it offers a triple tax advantage, unlike a flexible spending account. HSA funds roll over from year to year, and once you reach age 65, you can withdraw medical expenses penalty-free for any purpose. Many pre-retirees mistakenly believe that Medicare is entirely free and covers all health expenses, and that is not the case, so you need to be aware of those costs. Saving you money, Hillary Barsky, Fox News.
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10: President Trump recently announcing a fast-track program and new job opportunities by streaming CDL licensing for veterans.
11: Any American who has driven a heavy truck for our military will automatically be eligible for a commercial driver's license. And it's good-paying jobs, too.
10: The Freedom Haulers Initiative, in cooperation with the Departments of Transportation and Veterans Affairs, waives the CDL road skills test, allowing veterans to avoid duplicating training they've received in the military. Some veterans may also qualify for a waiver of the written knowledge test. And veterans without heavy truck experience will also be fast-tracked with expedited training. The president saying so far that 34 states have joined the Freedom Haulers program that he says will also improve highway safety by removing illegal immigrant truckers from America's roadways. That's Fox Wheels. I'm Jeff Manasso, Fox News.
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12: I'm Michelle Polino.
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12: Country music has claimed all top five slots of the all-genre Billboard Hot 100 chart for the first time in history. Thanks to Elle Langley and Morgan Wallen, who currently stand at number one on the singles and album charts, respectively. And to Taylor Swift's return to country for I Knew It, I Knew You, and newcomer Stella Lefty officially joining the ranks of hitmakers with her single Boston. Meantime, Langley's Choosing Texas, the biggest single of the year so far, maintains its number one perch on the chart and its 16th history-making week in that position. Jelly Roll is going on hiatus. The country singer informed fans during his concert in Salt Lake City, Utah last week, saying, "I'm fixing to take some time off and heal." The singer's tour break comes after he finalized his divorce from Bunny XO last month. That's Fox Country on Fox News.
14: Hey, gang, look out. It's the Kimmer. 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

0: Welcome back in, everybody. I'm excited about this one. Flash Shelton joins us now. He is the star with his team of a show on A&E called Squatters. And Flash, I want you to give everybody your background. Welcome here on the program. I stumbled onto your show. I was up in New York City, visiting my family. So I was staying in a hotel room because I don't have cable, but I was flipping around channels and I saw Squatter Hunter, and I saw the show Squatters pop up. And I thought, this will be interesting. I think I watched 5 or 6 episodes back to back. It was incredible. First, tell everybody, if you would, about how you got, like, before you tell about the show, tell them how you got into this.
1: You know, I was a victim. My mom was a victim. And, back in 2019, after my dad passed away, I moved her in with me with, you know, attempting to sell her home. And, I was informed that a U-Haul truck was in the driveway and they moved in and broke in the back door. And I called the sheriff and I heard what everyone else hears. It's a civil matter, nothing we can do. I was just being a good son and I had to figure out what I could do without letting her know that Squatters existed and without her having to go through a long, drawn-out civil process. And I came up with a system and I decided that if they could take a house, I could take a house, and I got him out in less than a day.
0: That's amazing. Tell everybody what you do on the show and also give people a sense of the scale. Cause I'll tell you why this really, before you lay it out for everybody, why this really matters to me. I have a number of friends who are, they either have real estate that they've invested in, single family homes. I've invested in a handful of single family homes myself. And there are a lot of people who their nest egg is this home that is their rental. And I've heard horror stories, Flash. I mean, terrible stuff. I've heard of people who had squatters break into the home. So never had legal authorization and then stay for months. And then they, as landlord, after losing all that rent and paying legal bills, had to pay the squatter to leave. So tell everybody what you do on the show and the reality of the squatting problem.
1: Well, you know, this is not a TV show for me. This is, you know, this is real life. This is not anything made up or scripted. You know, I created Squatter Hunters to help, people that were in need, that the civil system was forgetting about and not protecting. Basically I'm dealing with every state across the country and state laws vary, but the one thing that all these states seem to do is give squatters tenant rights. And that's what I'm trying to stop through law change. But I have to treat every situation differently. And some situations allow me to move in with them and become their squatter. Other situations, I have to be a little bit more strategic from the outside. Ultimately, I'm trying to get them to realize it's in their best interest to vacate.
2: This is really kind of fascinating to me. It seems like this squatter concept, maybe it's partly because of social media. I'm curious if that's what you would kind of drive it to, that people have just become more aware of this concept. And so for property owners, the danger feels more significant than it did 20, 30, 40 years ago. Am I wrong about that? That it seems more organized in the way that it's being taken advantage of here.
1: Well, I mean, you're not wrong with today's social media. You know, things can go viral. I mean, my case, my first case with my mom was pre-COVID in 2019. I didn't actually post the video until the beginning of 23, and it went viral very quickly. And, you know, and now I've taken advantage of social media bringing awareness, but this problem existed pre-social media. I mean, you know, my family, we were homeless when I was a kid and I learned very young that the civil system allows people that don't pay rent to live for free for 6 months to a year and there's no penalty. There's nothing. Yeah. So this has been going on for a very long time.
0: It's amazing to see this. And you know, one thing that I think the show really gets across, Flash, and everyone should check it out. It's on A&E. The show is Squatters, that people really suffer as a result of this, because a lot of people, for example, you know, if they want to move into this, if this is their property, they want to move into it themselves, they have to go find some other place to live for months and months on end. If it's an investment property that, especially for retirees who are hoping this will supplement their retirement income, they all of a sudden run into credit card debt and all these problems. They don't know when this person is going to be taken out of the house. They don't know, or, you know, leave the house finally. It's really nasty. And you show that human aspect of it. And you also show on camera the people who think that this, the people who are doing it, they seem to convince themselves that they're the aggrieved party in all of this. Which is remarkable.
1: Yeah, they are the victim. They have the neighbors believing it. They are master manipulators. They have this entitled mentality, and you'll hear them, it's my house, get out of my house. It's so crazy that, in dealing with these people, and sometimes you like hear their story, and if you didn't know better, you're going to like be like almost feeling sorry for them. But then you have to like kind of slap yourself and be like, no. They're the villains here.
0: Well, yeah, if they have no legal right to be there and they're claiming they do, right? They're lying and they're taking of someone else's property. Give for everybody who hasn't seen the show. And like I said, I was just taking it. I watched many episodes of it back to back, up late one night. And good for A&E for running the sort of the marathon already. But, tell us some of the things that you've done successfully to get squatters out of people's homes. Like, what are some of
2: the
0: more interesting and creative?
2: Yeah. What's the craziest thing you've done to get squatters out?
1: I think coming in with snakes is pretty crazy. Some people would run from that.
0: So you brought pet snakes into the house.
1: Yeah, I brought a pet snake into a house, and that's something that I really look forward to doing a lot more of. There's a lot of things that,
2: So wait, you walk in with like a python? I want to hear more. I'm terrified of snakes. So I want to hear more about how the snake business works here.
1: Well, I handled the snake. The snake's name was Gemma, but I couldn't tell you what kind of a snake it was. I'm not that invested into snakes, it was.
0: How big was it?
1: I did enjoy it. What's that?
0: How big was it? Was it like a pretty big snake? Was it like one that you put on your shoulders or one you could hold in your hand?
1: Yeah. It was around neck and my shoulders and down my arm, and it was probably, I would say 5 feet,
0: And the squatter had a particular fear of snakes, right? You knew that. The squatter hated snakes like clay.
1: Yeah, we had learned that the squatter had complained and had a fear of snakes, so that was just an immediate, we gotta try this.
0: And also the music, is that another thing, right? Because how does this go down? When I've seen it in some of the episodes, but so you're in the property, there's somebody who's there in some cases for months, and they're leaving, sometimes leaving the property in disrepair. They're not paying anything, right? They don't care. They're just staying there. They got their stuff. They're telling you, this is my house. You're saying, I have a lease to this place. If you play your music really loud, I mean, essentially you just become like the roommate from hell, right? And if they call the cops, it's a civil dispute between two people, both claiming legal residency.
1: Yeah. At that point, it's a roommate dispute. And I can at that point just say to law enforcement and to them, well, I guess this is a civil matter. So it would be no different at that point, since the homeowner's not involved, than a roommate that is, not cleaning up after themselves or eating the other roommate's food or, controlling the remote control. It's like, those are grievances that happen in everyday households. And if you want to live with me, that's what you're going to go through.
0: How is it going to get the laws changed back toward, sanity on a lot of this stuff where, I know there are states, I mentioned a friend, that was a friend of mine that had that case before where someone broke in and knew that if the squatter got utilities set up in his name, which was not hard to do, and now you have mail and utilities in your name, no lease, no legal right to the premises, full tenant rights. This was in the District of Columbia. Full tenant rights, incredibly hard to get the person out of there, took almost a year and, lots of money and everything else. Are you being contacted at all by, this would really be at the state level, but is there more of a movement to get these laws changed? Because as you're seeing better than other, this is a problem all over the country. I mean, you hear these crazy stories about people that squat in like a $2 million house in Los Angeles. They refuse to leave it and the owner can't get them to leave. I mean, are the laws yeah. moving the way that they need to?
1: You know, I mean, everything is moving very slowly. I am in contact with several states, California, Georgia, you know, New York, and I was involved in changing the laws in Florida. Unfortunately, you know, there needs to be a solid line between squatters and tenants. And, you know, currently, it's not. So squatters are actually, it's not squatter laws we're dealing with. It's tenant laws. So they need to create laws that are completely for squatters and squatter prevention. You know, changing lease structure. I can say right now that as happy as I was to be involved in changing the law in Florida, I'm still seeing people get around those laws now because they are just going into it a different way, adapting, becoming, you know, a tenant that doesn't pay rent, which should be considered a squatter if they never had intent to, you know, fulfill a lease, which is a contract. I mean, any other contract that if you don't make a payment and you don't fulfill right. your obligation, that contract is null and void. And unfortunately, leases do not fall under those same guidelines.
0: Clay, anything to close it? You got to check the show out.
2: I think this is super fascinating. And I know you already asked how to find the show, but in your experience, are things getting better or worse, as this squatter concept goes? Are you optimistic or pessimistic about the trajectory?
1: Well, you know, the awareness has been amazing. Now we're in the UK where the show is airing in the UK currently. This is a worldwide problem and I see this all moving in a positive direction. Unfortunately, this is also creating sites that are coming up that are actually training squatters how to become a squatter.
0: Yeah, I've seen there are, do you come across people who are almost, it's clear they're like professional or serial squatters pretty regularly now, or this is, they just figure I can live rent free for as many years as I can get away with this?
1: Yeah, I'm coming across that a lot of times. Most squatters are people that have been doing this for years, multiple times. You know, squatters are not homeless people. There's a homeless problem, but homeless people don't break into your house and claim squatter rights. Homeless, that's just not what a homeless person does. So, you know, I think that the road to change is going to start with people recognizing what a squatter is and what a homeless person is, because the people that are defending squatters thinking they're defending homeless, it's just hurting the cause.
0: Yeah, they're just defending scammers, people that do this intentionally to take from other people. Great stuff that you're doing, man. It's important work and it's a really engaging show. And anybody who's ever been a landlord before, which I have, and also been a renter many, many times over, I think you'll really enjoy it. The show is Squatters. It's on A&E. Flash Shelton, stay in the fight. And if you need us to, have any state reps or anybody on to get some of these laws looked at, you come back, you let us know.
1: Yep. Send them all my way. I will help write the bills.
0: So we were just talking about people. Thanks so much, Flash. We're just talking about people staying in homes that they shouldn't be in. But something you should always be thinking about is the home that you should be in needs to have a sturdy roof. And we were just talking to Flash about protecting homes. 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
11: I'm Michelle Polino. I wasn't a match for that kind of sport. Country music has claimed all top five slots of the all-genre Billboard Hot 100 chart for the first time in history. Thanks to Elle Langley and Morgan Wallen, who currently stand at number one on the singles and album charts, respectively. And to Taylor Swift's return to country for I Knew It, I Knew You, and newcomer Stella Lefty officially joining the ranks of hitmakers with her single Boston. Meantime, Langley's Choosin' Texas, the biggest single of the year so far, maintains its number one perch on the chart and its 16th history-making week at that position. Jelly Roll is going on hiatus. The country singer informed fans during his concert in Salt Lake City, Utah last week, saying, "I'm fixing to take some time off and heal." The singer's tour break comes after he finalized his divorce from Bunny XO last month. That's Fox Country on Fox News.
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2: Welcome back, Clay and Buck. Let's close up shop here on the Thursday edition of the program. We got some funny talkbacks, as we often do. Let's start with podcast listener Moses in Western Montana. Cut H.
14: Hey, Clay, you are dead right about the golf clubs and the guy who thinks he's on the junior PGA. What? It's hilarious.
2: It is so true, and I know I'm going to get angry messages from golfers. You think that there are all these external factors that are impacting your golf game in a substantial way. Most of the time, it's just that you stink, and the wind is not going to impact things too much, and the particular club that you are using is not going to impact things too much. Now, look, if you're in the 95th, 98th, 99th percentile of golfing, that can start to change. But for 90% of golfers, when you hit a bad shot, it's not because of the club or the weather. And that's going to go right deep into your soul. And I'm going to get so many people who said, "No, it's always the club. It's always well, this is the like wind the, is blowing right when I swing."
0: This is like the tennis equivalent of, you know what could really level up my game? A new racket. No, not really. The racket's probably fine.
2: Your racket has to be really, really bad for your tennis game to stink because of it. That's just what I would say in general. L in Wisconsin, News Talk 1130 WISN on Francesca Hong.
10: Francesca Hong publicly disclosed that she is bipolar, and perhaps that may be an additional issue to consider as she tries to become governor.
2: I didn't know that. I would say mental illness for the chief leader of your state or your government, not an ideal situation. If she's truly bipolar, I hope she gets well, but that doesn't seem like a good recipe for a high-stress job where decision-making is the entire basis, largely, of the job.
0: Do they call that neurodivergent now on the left when you have a real mental issue? Isn't it neurodivergent? Is that what...
2: That's the new term.
0: So there's been a big push to just create this new thing of, I don't have a mental illness, I am neurodivergent. That's what people say. Yeah.
2: Yeah. I would suggest that you neurologically diverge yourself from voting for her.
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16: 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Thanks to Elle Langley and Morgan Wallen, who currently stand at number 1 on the singles and album charts, respectively. And to Taylor Swift's return to country for I Knew It, I Knew You. And newcomer Stella Lefty officially joining the ranks of hitmakers with her single Boston. Meantime, Langley's Choosing Texas, the biggest single of the year so far, maintains its number 1 perch on the chart and its 16th history-making week at that position. Jelly Roll is going on hiatus. The country singer informed fans during his concert in Salt Lake City, Utah last week, saying, "I'm fixing to take some time off and heal." The singer's tour break comes after he finalized his divorce from Bunny XO last month. That's Fox Country on Fox News.
17: Going after Fauci. I'm Carmen Roberts, Fox News. A panel voted along party lines this morning to hold Dr. Anthony Fauci in contempt of Congress for refusing to answer questions during a COVID hearing.
18: A week after Anthony Fauci invoked the Fifth Amendment more than 100 times at a Senate hearing, the Homeland Security and Governmental Affairs Committee voted to refer Fauci to the Justice Department for contempt of Congress.
19: A subpoena is not an invitation. A subpoena with no consequence is not a subpoena. It's a suggestion.
18: Republican Chairman Rand Paul says Fauci's constitutional right against self-incrimination does not apply since he was pardoned by former President Biden. Democrats say Republicans are breaking with precedent by not respecting a witness's Fifth Amendment privilege. At the White House, Jared Halpern, Fox News.
17: The committee plans to refer the resolution to the DOJ. Fauci's attorney calls the vote a political stunt. Arson suspect Aaron Farinacci will appear in court in Spokane, Washington today for an arraignment. He is charged with setting one of the most destructive wildfires in state history.
20: The damage that was caused by the Old Trails fire that broke out Saturday afternoon. Now, if he is convicted, he does have the potential to face up to life in prison. Now, he is currently being held on a $1 million bond. Investigators say Farinacci was also linked to two fires last year, but never charged.
17: Fox's Sarah Allegre reporting. Iran and Oman are said to be close to a deal to allow them to control ships passing through the Strait of Hormuz as the U.S. demands that Tehran stop attacking the vessels.
21: The president said earlier this week we could see a deal as soon as today, but it's looking less likely after Iran said there are actually no negotiations underway that would reopen the strait.
17: Fox's Jackie Heinrich. And U.S. crude is rising at $77.34 a barrel. 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
25: look out. It's only me. It's only the Kimmer with Pete Davis in the snowy north with blobs of ice behind him closing in and the mountains of making it. It's unbelievable. And the mechanical mangler at the controls today on your Thursday. It's Flounder 106.3. How's it going? Kind of in a goofy mood here. I don't know what's going on, but, you know, it's kind of weird. We had stormy thing, then we got sun, now we got storm. Who knows? Anyway, it's Thursday, and it's 106.3. Kimmer, Pete, and Flounder. How's it going? Love to hear from you. Do we have the new fake number still, Flounder, or do we get our phones back? Do you know?
26: No, we still have the top secret fake number.
25: Okay, the double secret probation number. You might want to write this down because
26: 470-552-0020.
25: There you go. And I'll repeat it frequently. In fact, I feel bad. I had to correct Bryce this morning on the morning show. As you know, he started giving, he said 404, and I immediately texted him. I don't have the other guy's numbers or I'd bother them, but I bothered Bryce. I think he gave me a little bit of teeny credit there to correct him. But just for the record, the for area code on our temporary number is 470-470-552-0020. Okay, no, Kimmer, Pete, and Flounder, how's it going? Well, we got a billion things, we got a million things, we got Fauci stuff, and from Rand Paul, we've been talking, and the Democrats are going nuts. And by the way, the guys right before us, did mention something which I was going to look up and now I don't have to, whether anyone has actually been charged with contempt of Congress for going before Congress and taking the Fifth. The two guys immediately mentioned about getting convicted for contempt of Congress under Donald Trump. At his age, Steve Bannon and Peter Navarro both were convicted of contempt of Congress for refusing to testify and were sent to jail, but they never showed. They ignored, they didn't even show up in Congress. It wasn't they took the fifth. They just didn't show. So that, you know, that's not the same as Fauci showing and taking the fifth. On the other hand, there have been court cases where Carlos Marcello, the former gangster, the mobster, ran New Orleans. In fact, I used to, I've been to his restaurant. He had a famous restaurant that was closed on Tuesday nights or whatever because his mob buddies would all show up in their black limousines and, you know, their black, I mean, just really the mob. I forgot the name of the restaurant. A pretty good restaurant. In New Orleans.
1: Well, shouldn't mention the name of the restaurant.
25: No, I don't want to mention the name.
1: Probably shouldn't.
25: No. Anyway, and of course, this was back in the, you know, 70s or so, so I'm sure it's long gone. But anyway, Carlos Marcello was called in for questioning, and he made a comment, and then he took the fifth, and he was convicted. He was arrested, I believe, and convicted for violating his rights because I think they gave him immunity, but it didn't cover everything that he talked about. Anyway, it's whether this happens or not, I don't know. The other thing is, in fact, I wrote this down too. I got to find it here. If convicted, Fauci, if they take him to trial, and if he's convicted, as I understand it, the most that could happen to him is that he could be fined and sentenced to a year in jail. Well, there's no way that they're going to sentence him to a year in jail. If it even happens. And then someone's got to decide whether they're even going to do it. Anyway, so we'll see. We'll talk about that stuff. Let's see. Pete Davis, what's new in the mountains of Macon, sir?
1: I just want to say that I deserve a cookie.
25: All right, sir. Well, come on down. Oh, sorry. Yeah.
1: Because yesterday, after the show, I went and watched the Braves game.
25: Saw the picture. You posted a picture from up there in the bird's nest up there and in the thing. Nice.
1: Very nice.
25: Beautiful day. Beautiful
1: and
25: night.
1: Then I drove home in the dark, and I got home about 10 o'clock and ate dinner around 11 and went to bed about midnight.
25: Well,
1: there you go. At 5 o'clock this morning, I got up, took a shower, and went to rehab.
25: I'll be damned. Well, now there you
1: out.
25: Are. Well, there you are. Excellent.
26: That's a productive. That's a long, productive day right there.
25: As you
1: that
25: should.
1: Was right there. It led to a long, productive day today, too.
25: Well, by golly. You want to talk about long days?
1: Oh, getting up at 5 a.m. to do a three-hour show that takes 15 minutes?
25: Well, yeah, in the old days, you know, when we're all sitting together, it was a little different situation. But anyway, who cares? But, you know, it's not like we're digging ditches. And by the way, I've been a ditch digger. I've been a mason and a ditch digger and worked on roofings.
1: Needs ditch diggers, too.
25: Well, good luck being a five iron. Anyway, you've had a busy all day. And Flounder,
1: all night. I said I wasn't going to go. Yeah. And then at 5 a.m. I woke up and I said, get your ass up and go.
25: Well, so, you needed to, and it's good for you. And so, you had to be motivated. So there you are. And Flounder and Veronica, Mrs. Flounder, what's new with you guys? Anything going on here planning for the
26: nothing
25: weekend?
26: Nothing much. Just ready for the weekend.
25: Any plans? Yes, she told you what to do or anything?
26: We're doing a birthday dinner on Saturday with the family. Then, other than that, just taking it easy.
25: Excellent. By the way, now yesterday I was informed by my goofy daughter, Jennifer, the clonkhead, wishing you a happy birthday yesterday as I was leaving the house and I thought, oh my God, it's his birthday. So I quickly put two cookies rather than, I talked about that special Christmas bag as a little wrapping. Anyway, brought that in and, gave it to you, and you were very happy. It was kind of cute. And Veronica, did she like the bag, by the way? Did you give her the bag?
26: It was on my desk because I left the cookie here so I could eat it today. So I'll take it home today.
25: All right. Well, now that's the other thing. This morning I texted Flounder to see whether he wanted a cookie because I have to, because I don't want, if he doesn't want one, I don't bring an extra in because I don't want it to sit here all day and then come take it home tonight. I leave them in the refrigerator. So if he doesn't want one, I don't bring an extra one. So today I've texted Flounder and he said, no, you brought me two yesterday. So I still have one to eat. I'm thinking, oh my God, has she got you on a ration of only one cookie? I mean, is this her idea?
26: He's got a lot of they just got a lot of sugar and stuff in them, so I try and at least one a day or a couple a week.
25: I was just saying, oh my God, she's got him. And Flounder's, I mean, he's got a great body, he's built, he works out. I mean, the man's hardly got an inch of flab on him anywhere. And I'm thinking, oh my God, she's got him on a one cookie diet and a damn Peterson. I've been there. I remember the days when I first got married to the wife who actually loved me, and I never had. I guarantee you, for years, we were. I bet we married for 4 years at least, and I never had more than $2 or $3 in my pocket. I just didn't have any, you know, she controlled the budget and she controlled, I was making the money, but she controlled the checkbook and the bills and everything. And I had $2 or $3 in my pocket and that was it. And then I realized one day I was like a news director and everything. I was making, you know, decent money, working 7 days a week doing two jobs. And then one day I wanted to take a buddy of mine out to get a drink, in the afternoon after work or something, or late afternoon, you know, whatever. And I realized I didn't have any money, you know. I finally said, "Oh, wait a minute." And so I said, "I want at least $14 to carry in my pocket, by God."
26: 14 big ones.
25: Yeah, $14. So from then on, I started carrying.
26: "Honey, can I have another cookie?"
25: I mean, "No." Unbelievable. Anyway, I thought that was somebody you saw. I have a cookie from yesterday. I thought, "Oh my God, she's got him on a one cookie diet." So I thought it was pretty funny. Well, I hope she likes her bag. And by the way, if she needs any, I really have a closet full. Birthdays, special occasions, whatever.
26: Hopefully she's not hearing this.
25: Anyway, chicks love those party bags, man. Those have celebration holiday bags, those special gift bag things. Whatever. Oh, mercy. Oh, by the way, I won a brag thing, and I'll probably do it again later on today. My nephew Brady, grandson Brady, he's 15 years old. He's a freshman. He's an incoming right now freshman in high school, and he made the golf team at the age of 15 as a freshman. And one of the guys on the team that he competed with and played against and came in second to is a +2 getting a college scholarship. Anyway, so Brady, the 15-year-old Brady, made the golf team. And I posted a picture on Facebook and YouTube of back when I played with Brady, one of his early games, and this back probably 6-7 years ago. I think it was 8 or 9. I was playing with him when he got his first birdie. And I've got video, a short video of Brady hitting the ball when he was 8 or 9 years old, and put it on just to celebrate. So anyway, best wishes to Brady, my grandson, who made the golf team at the age of 15. And he's a good freaking guy. The last 3 rounds he shot when he was qualifying to see who made the team, stuff like that, in a little mini tournament. The last 3 rounds he shot were all 73s. And he's 15. I'll tell you what, that's a real good sign. Anyway, so congratulations, Brady. I'm very proud of you. All right, Kimmer, Pete, and Flounder. Again, the new number for temporarily purposes, at least. Area 470-552-0020. Boom, boom, boom. Now, we're going to start with a happy news story. And also, I discovered there's a story coming up later. Again, was it Gordon the cop, I think, who said that, I only tell bad stories about me, things that are always bad, that I never have
1: Commissioner Gordon.
25: Commissioner Gordon. Well, I realize I have a happy story coming up about, kind of linked to a story that'll remind me of a happy story that Kimmer had in my personal life. Oh. Not that I should be even saying this kind of stuff.
1: So you untied one and let her leave the basement?
25: I've got her out of the trunk. I forget. It started as a little joke and I forgot. Anyway, it's a long story. Anyway, Kimmer, Pete, and Flounder, how's it going? It's a beautiful afternoon, Braves action. And boy, you know, I mean, holy cow, Braves are, longest streak all year that they just pulled off last night, and more action coming on tonight. Kimmer, Pete, and Flounder, how's it going? 106.3. Look out. Here we go. Stand by.
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6: Here today with Evan Ward of Atlas Retirement. And Evan, I know a lot of our listeners, they've heard about the big, beautiful bill, but they might not fully understand all 900 pages of it. 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
7: Oh, Kevin, I imagine the politicians don't know what half of that 900-page document was about. But as it pertains to financial planning, there's some major tax changes. Things like no tax on tips, some big deductions and changes to the way we pay taxes on Social Security. There's also some big changes to the way we're actually allowed to do SALT and other deductions to minimize what we pay from a tax perspective. But your CPA has got to be aware and got to be planning for that. So we've got to get to work on that.
6: I know it's 900 plus pages, Evan, but ultimately it's probably not what everyone had on their summer reading list. 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

0: The Swedish music streaming service Spotify in 2016 reported that The Girl from Ipanema was streamed more than 40,000 times after they played the song while supermodel Gisele Bündchen walked across stage for the opening ceremony of the 2016 Olympics in Rio. Of course, the song became a hit for Astrid Gilberto and Stan Getz in 1964. Stan Getz was had a band. He was back with the days of after Glenn Miller and Roger Williams or something. There's a bunch of like bands and choruses and choirs that were pretty popular groups in the 50s in particular and early into the 60s. Stan Getz, one of them. Anyway, Girl from Ipanema, that's Sinatra, right? That's old Blue Eyes, right? Yeah. All right, Kemmer, Pete, and Flounder, how's it going? Our birthday list includes the naughty Vera Farmiga. Vera Farmiga, I think it is. 53 years old. I mean, I've seen her a million times. I don't know how to pronounce her name. 53, Vera's 53. Lorraine Warren in the Conjuring movies. Norma Bates on Bates Motel. I remember her from the movie Up in the Air. I think In the Air or Up in the Air. Up in the Air, I believe it was. About stewardess, about people flying.
1: I think you're
0: flying.
1: The only person in America to see that movie.
0: It's possible. And I forgot that little skinny chick who did the singing when they, and she was also
1: Anna
0: the girl.
1: Kendrick.
0: Anna Kendrick. And it was, George Clooney, I think, wasn't it?
1: Everybody knows Vera from The Departed.
0: Yeah, I was going to say the other one is The Departed. Yeah. The Departed was the one. Departed was a big one. Anyway, Vera's 53. Years old today, as we got that going for us. And we start off with a biggie, 1945. The United States becomes the first and only nation to use atomic weapons during war, dropping an atomic bomb on Hiroshima. 80,000 people died immediately. Another 100,000 or so died a little bit later on by the end of the year. Tens of thousands hurt and wounded. It basically pretty much soon to be announced the end of World War II, but it also started the Cold War is what the experts are saying. There were atomic bomb tests in New Mexico in 1945. Germany had already been defeated. Japan's war in the Pacific, though, was raging. Harry Truman said, if we have to invade Japan, it's going to cost hundreds of thousands of casualties. So he said, we need a new weapon. So the American bomber, the Enola Gay, dropped the 5-ton bomb over the Japanese city of Hiroshima. And, of course the Japanese said, oh yeah, that's all you got. That's it. Up yours, fella. So, we dropped a second one there. Well, yeah.
1: If they had said that after the second one, they'd have been correct.
0: Yeah, that's all we had. We only had the two. See, we... Anyway, and the experts say, of course, it ended the war because we'd already beaten Germany, but they started the Cold War because the Russians were right off the after the Potsdam Conference, the Soviets went up, the Russians started controlling everything, and then the Cold War began after that. So, but anyway... All right, Kemmer, Pete, and Flounder, how's it going? Once again, our temporary phone call. We have a phone issue thing. I still don't understand how that's possible in this day and age. But here's the temporary phone number, area code 470-552-0020. Kemmer, Pete, and Flounder, how's it going? I like happy news stories, and I think this is a sweet happy news story, even though there's some sadness involved in the original part of it. But here we go. A girl named Brooklyn Dotson's getting married next month. She's getting married to her fiancé, whose name is Michael, and it's because his brother gave her life. In 2003, Brooklyn Dotson was a baby. Her family learned that she was diagnosed with a rare liver condition, and they told her she had 3 days to live. They told her mom to go ahead and call the funeral home and make arrangements. She said the woman, now 24, said her mom refused to give up. They found a donor, underwent life-saving transplant surgery in Cincinnati. The donor turned out to be a guy named Michael Waters, who at a young age was determined to be an organ donor. He told his parents when he was 10. And then tragically, he was hit and struck by a car and killed. And the parents said, well, you wanted to

0: donate your organs, even though he didn't have a driver's license to say do it. And they said, okay, and they donated his organs, and his liver went to the dying toddler from Kentucky. Well, after the surgery, they struck up a friendship between Dotson and the dead child's brother, Noah. That blossomed into something deeper over the years. And a young lady, Dotson, said, I realized I kind of had feelings for him. It was after my birthday, and my mom contacted him and said, you know, I think Brooke likes you. So he came up to see her that weekend, and the rest is history after all those, like 20 years ago, more. And they're getting married next month. And she said, I'd say he probably knew what the purpose was. I had no idea that my brother was going to save my wife's life 20 years later, Noah said. I get to enjoy life because of him, and I get to live and hopefully honor his memory the best way that I can, the lady told the news people. And he said, well, you get his last name. Anyway, the brother saved her life with a transplant. 3 days to live. Make your arrangements. And now marrying the donor's brother. Well, that's kind of a cool story, I think. Also, some music things that the last couple of days we've had music people are, you know, I guess it's all, well, some of it is that nobody wants to watch them anymore, like, you know, Little River Band or something and Air Supply. But a couple of legendary people in the band business are taking a break for a couple of different reasons, mostly healthy, I think. Now, I don't know anything about this. Pete found the story. The guy named Glenn Hughes is with Deep Purple, and he's described here as a legendary rock star, 74 years old, and he's going to retire because he has to have heart surgery. And it isn't the first time. He said he's had MRIs, CT scans, electrocardiograms, alerted my medical team. I have no option. I need another open heart surgery. Glenn Hughes started with a group Trapeze in the 70s, then went to Deep Purple, featuring David Coverdale joining the band back then. Let's see, the albums include Burn, Stormbringer, is that what that says here? Come Taste the Band, I'm not sure what that means. Anyway, they were Deep Purple inducted in the Rock and Roll Hall of Fame in 2016, and he needs heart surgery. He's 74 years old, Glenn Hughes, and so he's retiring. Taking care of his health. Now, honestly, I don't know anything about Deep Purple, and I never heard his name before. Is he like a legend, really a big time, everybody knows him except me kind of deal?
1: And we know Deep Purple, but we don't know the individual names, most of us.
0: Anyway, and now Deep Purple's been around a while, so are they even still performing or doing anything, I wonder? I don't know.
1: Hopefully not in Fresno.
0: Yeah, I didn't say anything. The rock band ZZ Top canceled their show, Hollywood Bowl in Los Angeles. And they were forced to cancel, quote, due to unforeseen personnel matters. Frontman Billy Gibbons said insurmountable obstacles require canceling our Hollywood Bowl performance. Friends, fans, and followers of ZZ Top are the best in the business. Band is counting on everybody. They are planning to play the show Friday in Fresno.
1: Oh, no.
0: Yeah. Why are you saying that?
1: Because that was where Air Supply and the other one had that.
0: And Little River Band.
1: Careers ended.
0: And Fresno was over. They couldn't sell out a farmer's market in Fresno, California. And ZZ Top's going there next. Again, you know, whatever. I mean, it's amazing the freaking Rolling Stones are still walking around. Seriously. But now ZZ Band, and now who knows whether this will lead to anything or not. I don't know. But anyway, so that's the latest on stuff like that. Now, Mercy. Hold on. I got to make a note here about a little thing there with a thing there. Today in Congress, they voted to hold Dr. Fauci in contempt. And they also have his cell phone. He was given a cell phone for the COVID response activities. And which is the first I'd heard of it until, you know, they talked about it last night and this morning. And so they've got it. The Senate committee investigators have Fauci's COVID-19 given cell phone. So they're hoping to get in if they can unlock it or figure out what's in there or find some way to unlock it and find out if maybe that'll trap him into something else that they can question him about. And there's also still the issue of state. There are 3 states that are trying to go after him and so forth. Anyway, he's been held in contempt. And Flounder, let's play in case you haven't heard it. Rand Paul is the chairman of the committee, and he had a basic comment about how come Fauci should be held in contempt because of what he did and did not do. Flounder, if you will, sir.
2: Hold on here. It's acting right, up. Okay.
0: And we got Mr. Computer helping out on the show here later on today. Not right now.
2: Here we go.
0: He'll be here soon. Here we go.
3: Holding a witness in contempt is a serious thing, and it should be rare. But the contempt power exists for precisely this circumstance. Oversight is not a courtesy this committee extends or a favor a former official grants us. It is a constitutional obligation. And when voluntary cooperation ends, Congress must be able to compel compliance with its lawful demands. That is Congress's compulsory instrument. A subpoena is not an invitation. A subpoena with no consequence is not a subpoena. It's a suggestion. Seeking the truth is not a witch hunt. Accountability is not vengeance. Accountability is what stands between the American people and a repeat of the mistakes and the very real consequences of the past.
0: Rand Paul said Fauci faced no risk of federal prosecution. All he had to do was tell the truth. And he refused to do that. Also, the investigators have his phone, and it falls under the umbrella of the Homeland Security panel. They have they're the people who released 1,000 pages of his personal diary. And we don't know whether they are able to get access to what is actually in the phone. And at least three states are going after him, too. Also, they're saying if President Biden's blanket autopen pardon is valid, then Fauci has no right to refuse to answer questions. If convicted, it would be a misdemeanor contempt charge. He would face up to a year in prison and a $1,000 fine. Well, obviously, they're not going to send him. He's 85 years old. No one's going to send him. Well, now the question is, yeah, I mean, I say go after him. I say do it all. I mean, it's going to be different because Peter Navarro and Steve Bannon were held in contempt for refusing to cooperate with a congressional subpoena, but they never showed. And Fauci at least did show and then took the fifth, but he had a pardon. So I think this is a very serious legal question. If he could not be charged, a pardon doesn't say you never have to talk again. All it says is anything you did, we can't convict you, we can't arrest you for. It doesn't say you're not allowed to talk. He has freedom to say everything he did. I wonder if there's really a legal thing to go after whether that auto pen business with all those auto pen pardons is legit. If there's any way to prove that he had no knowledge of it, I guarantee you Biden's freaking staff did all of it and told him what they did afterwards. I guarantee he had no idea of it. He just said, take care of all of them, take care of all of them. And I guarantee he was not in charge of each individual pardon from that auto pen. And if we can prove it, they're all going to prison. Hell, so excited. Kimber Bean Potter, sorry. Seriously. All right.

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4: 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I was going to have to get the

0: audition.
1: My name's Chappelle.
0: Dave Chappelle has a certain way of introducing himself as this particular individual. I'm Rick James, bitch. Remember that? Dave Chappelle's famous stand-up routines. Well, it was on this, pardon my language, it was, I had to say it because it's Dave Chappelle. 2004, Rick James was found dead in L.A. at his house. Rick James was known as the king of punk funk. He scored the 1981 album hit Street Songs and the 81 U.S. single Super Freak, Part 1. In the 60s, Rick James worked as a songwriter and producer for Motown, worked with Smokey Robinson and the Miracles. Rick James was also addicted to cocaine. Rick James admitted he spent $7,000 a week, $7,000 a week on drugs for 5 years. And he passed away on this day in 2004.
2: No wonder it was so hard to get any back then.
0: Well, there you are. I mean, you say, little share, my God, man. So the people out there. Oh, sorry, I haven't even. You
2: know,
0: I am so glad I never had. I'd be dead. I'd be dead. As addicted as I was to tobacco, you know, four packs of Luckies every day when I was 9 or whatever. I'd be dead, man. I literally would be dead. I know I would. I'm such an idiot about it. Now, let's see. Kevin Payton Fonda, birthdays. Catherine Hicks, birthday. Catherine Hicks is 75. Catherine Hicks was Annie Camden on the family-friendly Seventh Heaven. Catherine Hicks, also the mom Karen Barclay in the original Child's Play. Catherine Hicks, 75 years old today. And on this day in history, 1970, 300 Yippies invade Disneyland Park. Yippies were members of the Youth International Party, YIP, Yippies. They took over Tom Sawyer's Island at Disneyland, put on a circus, climbed buildings, sang the Mickey Mouse Club theme, and about 23 of the Yippies were arrested and the park closed early for only the second time ever. The Yippies, you may remember if you're old enough, like the Kimmer, who were a counterculture group founded by Abby Hoffman and his wife, Anita Hoffman, Jerry Rubin, another famous founder, Nancy Kershon, and Paul Krasner were the original Yippies who invaded Disneyland in 1970. All right, there you go. Anyway, Kimmer, Pete, and Flounder, how's it going? Again, our temporary number, if you'd like to join us, is area code 470-552-0020. Now, on some politics stuff. Boy, more reaction. And by the way, Bernie Sanders was asked today, and he may, I don't know whether he's now the new leader of the Democrat Party or what. He and AOC, I mean, who knows, really. But Bernie Sanders was asked whether he's supporting that chick in Wisconsin for governor, that chick, that Asian chick Hong, who ran a restaurant out of business, and she had to be bailed out of a bankruptcy by her family, and she had a panic attack and had to be medicated and so forth. She has bipolar disease, for God's sakes, apparently, and has all medication for it and so on and so forth, and freaked out once with her child, lied to her son at a restaurant, a young son taken out to dinner, and she lied to him because she was having a panic attack at all the white people in the restaurant where she was eating who thought she didn't know how to speak English. The way they looked at her, like she was, you know, didn't know how to speak English because she was Asian. And so she got so upset by it and so freaked out that she lied to her son and said, well, they don't have any ice cream, we have to go. That's the woman who wants to be governor of Wisconsin. A total commie. And they asked Bernie Sanders whether he supports her, and he said, well, I don't really know anything about Wisconsin politics. Oh, please, you were supporting the rapist Nazi from Maine. You support anybody. You were supporting everybody in every other state for things, you dirty, rotten, snake, lying coward. I mean, he's freaking, you know, they're all freaking out. They're going nuts because they don't know how to handle anything. They've lost control, and it's their own stinking fault, and now they're coming to say, oh, my God, what do we do now? And I really hope that this will lead to complete upheaval, but I don't trust anything right now. I don't have any handle on where politics stands right now with the election coming up in a few months. I mean, it's rocking and rolling, and I don't know where we're going. I don't know what the outcome. I mean, I'm really nervous about this election. We better turn out. Pete, I see a sound. Robert, reboot. Flounder, we got a reboot side. It's incredible. That's right. We'll be rebooting the Mountains of Macon. Now, speaking of commies. This was pretty cool. New York Mayor, the commie Mamdani, took to the stage for the National Night Out Against Crime celebration in New York City. And as soon as he got there, they started booing him. Thousands attending. It was an annual police celebration. They booed the mayor, the commie mayor, shouted at him to leave. There were a cheer here and there, but it was one, they were booing him like crazy. He kept his grin, like he always does, and said, "Happy night out against crime. It's amazing to be here for the Staten Island community. Boo, bubble. And again, thank you. And here we go, ladies." And then he left in about a minute. They actually booed him off the stage. And by the way, this was one of the rather bizarre things about this, and it kind of figures. Mayor Comey thanked a Staten Island artist by the name of Scott Lobato. Scott Lobato is a patriotic artist known for his veteran advocacy, political demonstrations. He was there. And Mamdani said, "It's a pleasure to be here and to salute this guy." Right before 7 o'clock, Lobato suffered a cardiac arrest. He was supposed to be, well, he's listed in critical but stable condition now, apparently. Lobato went to the celebration with a group of his friends to question the mayor about his intention to discontinue a plan to hire more cops. And my Lobato said he would get to the mayor. He said, "I took issue with the mayor showing up at the National Night Out. I mean, humiliating police and putting their lives in danger. And he tried to approach the mayor as the mayor was at the stage. And he was kept back by police who wouldn't let him attack the mayor." And then he, right after that, he said, "I'm not feeling well. I need to sit down." And then he collapsed. He tried to talk to the mayor to complain about him cutting back on police officers. They held him back and he couldn't get there. And he had a freaking heart attack. They performed CPR testing, so but he had to take him to the hospital. I think the mayor tried to have him killed. I mean, I hope this comes back to haunt these people, seriously. And by the way, if you had any doubt about, we keep talking about not only public education, but particularly higher education and where they stand, check this out. The American Association of University Professors. American Association University Professors is endorsing the Michigan Abdul El-Sayed. Their president, Todd Wolfson, of the American Association of University Professors, has called Vice President J.D. Vance a fascist, and they're going to side with Hamas amid the Gaza war, abandoning their two-decade-old opposition to academic boycotts or anything else. Now they're changing everything. So they're embracing the guy whose comment on the attempted massacre at a Jewish day school was that hurt people hurt people. Another hard left turn. The national membership, if they don't revolt about this, the Association of University Professors is endorsing the commie Jew hater.
2: They're not revolting. They agree 100% with it.
0: That's right. I mean, again, I mean, it's right. They said it. It's right out loud. How could they possibly do that? He's a Jew hater. I mean, I'm a...
2: Because the left hates Jews. It's pretty obvious, isn't it?
0: I mean, how could
2: they defend the barbarians, but they go against the only civilized country over there?
0: I don't know how a Jew could vote for a Democrat. I really don't.
2: You know,
0: I truly don't.
2: One has never called to try and explain.
0: I've asked, please, if you're just a regular, just a regular Jewish guy, just somebody who goes to work and you have a family and you like America, you know, you're just a regular person. How could you vote for a Democrat after what they've done, what they believe in, their stands they take? Seriously.
2: Yeah.
0: Anyway, all right. Kipper, Feet, and Flounder, and 106.3. Great Brave streak. We'll talk more holy crap of sports. Also, I got a sports question coming up about a famous celebrity from years past about this whole tranny thing. We'll get into a little bit here. We got more political stuff. We got it all here. Kipper, Feet, and Flounder. We got it.
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0: Yeah, look out. 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Guns N' Roses.
10: Welcome to the jungle.
0: Yeah, jungle. There we go.

0: got the money, honey. Guns N' Roses, 1988. Appetite for Destruction, the Guns N' Roses debut album, went to number one in America. Spent 57 weeks on the chart, sold 5 million copies. Their singles included Welcome to the Jungle, Paradise City, Sweet Child of Mine, all top 10 hits. Worldwide sales now almost 30 million. The album, the best-selling debut album of all time in America. It beat out Boston's debut album, which had gone 17 times platinum. Wow, I didn't know that. Guns N' Roses, don't that, sir? Oopsie-daisy, oh, I left my birthday thing there. Here we go. I didn't mean to yell, sorry. Let's see, our birthday list. Well, I'll do a double whammy here for you. Our birthday list includes M. Night Shyamalan. I think that's how you pronounce it. I'm not sure. He's 56. M. Night guy. His movies include Signs, later Lady in the Water, The Happening, Glass, Trap, featuring his daughter as a pop singer while the cops try to catch a killer, and the movie The Sixth Sense. His birthday is today. He's 56 years old, this M. Night Shyamalan, whatever it is. And it was on this day in 1999 that the Disney connection with the movie Sixth Sense started to form. The former president of production of Walt Disney Studios, David Vogel, read M. Night Shyamalan's spec script for the movie, so much so that he bought the rights to the script for $3 million, saying that Shyamalan could direct it. That was a bad move. Disney sacked him and sold the production rights to Spyglass Entertainment. The distribution of the movie would be handled by Disney's Hollywood Palace for the movie The Sixth Sense. A spooky story where a young boy could see and talk to dead people. Bruce Willis, Haley Joel Osment, Toni Collette, Donnie Wahlberg, Misha Barton. The movie brought an awareness to the fairly unknown director at the time. The biggest surprise in what made the movie so popular was the amazing twist ending that none of us saw coming. Now, I know you all. I'll say it again here in a minute. It was a brilliant ending. The movie made $670 million, nominated for 6 Academy Awards. They didn't win any, but Shyamalan hasn't achieved the same level of fame. And again, at the movie, at the ending, I never expected it. I was such an idiot. You know, the movie is, and he's talking to a, that's why his wife wasn't there. Whatever. I mean, it was just, he was talking to dead people. And it was, you know, I mean, just, what an idiot. At the end, I said, well, I felt like a stupid. Have you seen the movie there, Pete, since?
1: I think a lot of people didn't realize he was dead.
0: I never got it. It was really, it really was brilliant because it was pretty obvious when you look back. Now, you know, but anyway, it was really well done.
1: Among us has not sat at a table and have the woman just not answer anything or talk to?
0: Right. Yeah. In fact, I was going to do a bit where. Oh, God, I forgot how it was, but it was a guy sitting by. Oh, I know what it was. A guy sitting by himself in a fancy restaurant. A table alone, and he's sitting by himself with other people near him, in a fancy, where their table's near you, and he's sitting by himself, and he's just quietly, he didn't say a word for like an hour, just sat there for an hour, nobody's really wondering, what the hell's that guy doing, and finally says, happy anniversary, Marcia, or something, you know, something like that, with nobody there.
2: Actually, I have a Nate Bargatze bit where he does that, so it'll be 2 minutes.
0: Oh, good, well, all right, well, I just changed our Flounders funny. There we go. Outstanding. Kimber Payne Flounder, how's it going? Our number, we have a temporary number, area 470-552-0020. All right. Now, Eldis El Said guy, he's trying to be a real, by the way, you know, he's really acting, he's trying to act like a tough guy. And when I look at those people behind him when they show his crowds and so forth, and I think, man, but these people are so, I almost feel sorry for them. How could they be trying to change our country knowing what they're in for? Anyway, this guy, El Said, in Michigan, the Senate race, he won the race for the Democrat choice for Senate. And he challenged a Republican nominee, Mike Rogers, to a series of 5 debates. And then he said, I know you're going to say no because you're a coward. 5 debates? All right. You and I both know you'll wither in front of your own crimes. I'm going to make sure Michiganers know all about them. By the time we're done, you're not going to have safe quarter from people holding you accountable for what you've done. You're not going to have safe quarter. The language of the words safe quarter is commie messaging.
3: And conservatives are saying, now, wait a minute. He's attacking Rogers because Rogers has an out-of-state vacation home, and yet El Saeed has multiple rental properties overseas. And so Rogers people are saying, if I'm on the Rogers campaign, I'm putting this in an ad. A socialist who owns property in Dubai and India is attacking me for having a vacation house in Florida while threatening me in my own state. No safe quarter from people holding you accountable is commie messaging. The easy rebuttal for Mike Rogers here is to point out that El Saeed owns property in a luxury development in Dubai. El Saeed and his wife owned at least two foreign properties in Bangalore, India, and Dubai. El Saeed threatening the safety of his opponent while the Jewish Democrat Attorney General of Michigan says she can't go to a Democratic convention because she's not safe there among the Democrats. A U.S. Senate nominee Democrat pals around with a guy who celebrates 9/11, tells his Republican opponent he will not have safe quarter in his home state. Who the hell does this guy think he is? Will any Democrat condemn this rhetoric?
1: No. No.
3: Unbelievable. Now, by the way, I did a phone check in here. I got a little survey information. Mr. Phone, be right with you. Here we go. Okay. Now, the issue of these people talking about Medicare for all. What are their, you know, no ICE, no police, empty the prisons, free borders, stuff like that. Their other big thing is Medicare for everybody. Doesn't matter who you are. If you're alive, you get Medicare. Free thing, no thing for nothing. All right. Well, there's a chart out, and I copied this down off of the Fox people this morning. Medicare for all means higher taxes for everybody. It'll have to raise something like $3 trillion. Institutes will have to raise trillions of dollars to assist federal funding every year, and that would mean that each individual tax return every year would cost an additional $21,000. So if you vote for Medicare for all, whether you need it or not, you're going to cost you as much as $20,000 for each taxpayer. Medicare for all, private insurance for none. 225 million people in America are covered by private insurance or a public combo. 70% would lose it under Medicare for all. And 8% of the population would be uninsured entirely. Just a couple things to think about. I mean, they keep saying free medical care. Boy, that sounds great. I'm in favor of that. And then, you know,
1: no such thing. And we'll all be waiting for everything.
3: God,
1: everything.
3: Haven't there been enough stories where this shouldn't even be an issue? Oh my God, flounder did the thing. Here we go. Look out.
4: It's the silent treatment. The silent treatment is, it's a very common thing. Everybody knows what it is. I think women are just born knowing it. I don't think you're taught it. I don't think it's like my mom did it and her mom. It's an instinct that's in us all that we all just know. Here's what made me think of that. I rewatched the movie Sixth Sense. And I'm not trying to do a Sixth Sense joke. This is a 20-year-old movie. I also have to spoil it, but it's 20 years old. So if you don't know by now, I don't know what to tell you, you know? And don't be like, we're going to watch it tonight. We're going to go to Blockbuster on the way home, and so he's, you know, he's dead the whole time, and I don't know. If you haven't seen it, it's a pretty big part of it, but for those that have, think about when you watched it. When we all saw this movie for the first time, none of us knew he was dead. That was the biggest surprise we've ever seen in our life, you know? We just thought his wife wasn't talking to him for like a year. That made more sense to us than him possibly being dead. And I was like, when I watched it, I was like, what, do they show him dying? Yeah. That guy shoots him with a gun. That's how the movie starts. That's how obvious they're like, hey, he's dead. And we still watched it for 2 hours, just like, I know what this guy's going through, you know? This is...
3: Nate Bargatze. I love it. Kimmer, Pete, Flounder. It's 4 o'clock already. Look out. Here we go.
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6: On Fowl Fauci. I'm Carmen Roberts, Fox News. Republican Senator Rand Paul follows through and gets the Senate committee to vote along party lines on a resolution to hold Dr. Anthony Fauci in contempt for refusing to answer questions during a hearing.
7: This committee and the American people have a right to know why Dr. Fauci's agency funded dangerous research at the Wuhan Institute of Virology.
8: Committee Chairman Rand Paul believes Anthony Fauci isn't covered by his pardon from former President Biden, and that's why he was required to answer questions last week rather than invoking the Fifth Amendment 111 times. Democrats think that Paul has no case. Republicans believe that Fauci advocated the theory that the virus came from nature and not from the lab in Wuhan.
6: Fox's Chad Pergram on Capitol Hill. Fauci's attorney called the vote a crude political stunt. Iran and the U.S. argue over what's happening, and still there's no deal for peace or an agreement to reopen the Strait of Hormuz.
9: President Trump reiterated yesterday the Iranians always lie about the substance of negotiations, but this morning he also sent a signal that the U.S. is ready to resume war if necessary, denying reports about military stockpile concerns, posting to Truth Social, the U.S. has massive amounts of munitions, especially of certain types. Additionally, though large amounts are being manufactured and shipped to the U.S. as needed, defense companies are building the largest number of plants and factories in our country's history.
6: Fox's Jackie Heinrich at the White House. And Republican Senator Mitch McConnell says doctors have discharged him from a rehabilitation center. The Kentucky Republican says he'll continue physical therapy at home after being injured during a fall in June, but gave no timetable for returning to the Senate. Last week, Democratic Governor Andy Beshear urged him to prove he's fit to serve or resign. 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
3: Jimmer, Pete and Flounder and Stevie Nicks released her first solo album, 1981, on this day. Belladonna contained four top 40 hits.

0: stop dragging my heart around with Tom Petty, Leather and Lace with Don Henley, Edge of 17, and After the Glitter Fades. What song is this, Flounder? I have no idea. I don't know anything about her. I know I have her.
1: Stop Dragging My Heart Around.
0: Ah, there you go. And Stevie Nicks, let's see, the album peaked at number one. Her first solo, 1981, peaked at number one on Billboard, spent 3 years on the Billboard chart. In fact, this morning on the morning show, I was listening as Tug mentioned that he, in fact, he was afraid he was going to get in trouble for saying that he was talking about Fleetwood Mac, and he was saying that he didn't like Stevie Nicks. He preferred Christine McVie. And I thought, oh my God! And I even texted Bryce on the board and said, Christine McVie sings me home every night. Sing me home, baby. I gotta go. You're killing me, Christine McVie. So I'm glad to see the Tug and I have at least the same musical taste on that. It was kind of cool. I thought it was interesting. Anyway. Stevie Nicks, 1981, first solo album. And I really never cared for her stuff, but, you know, whatever. She's a human being, so good luck to you. Let's see. Kimberly Payton Flounder, birthdays. Kimberly Conrad. Kimberly Conrad is 64. She used to be married to Hugh Hefner. And he's dead, so there you go, 64. And now, this day in history, 1992. For the first time ever, the winner of an Academy Award sold the Oscar. 1992, a disabled veteran actor named Harold Russell sold the Oscar that he had won in 1947 for the very famous movie, The Best Years of Our Lives. He sold it at an auction in New York, the first Oscar ever sold. Mr. Harold Russell had lost both his hands during World War II while training troops in the use of explosives. He needed the money, he said, when he sold his Oscar. He needed the money to pay for his wife's eye surgery. The statue cost the Academy, this 1947, cost him $500 to make it. He sold his Oscar for $60,500 to help pay for his wife's surgery. Lost both his hands in World War II. And, of course, famous movie, The Best Years of Our Lives. Man, that was a classic. Hey, Kimberly Payton Flounder, how's it going? We have a temporary number, 470-552-0020. Let's see. Oh, the flock thing, business is back in the news again today. Did you hear this? Just very quickly. Apparently, another cop has gotten in trouble for this flock business. She's in North Carolina police officer, and she has been arrested for using the flock program of license plate readers to track her boyfriend's ex-wife.
2: Get rid of it.
0: The Mooresville Police Department in North Carolina conducted an audit of the plate reader system, discovered that Officer Elizabeth Snowman allegedly accessed the system 31 times for personal use. She used it to find information and track her boyfriend's ex-wife, and several times she was doing it off-duty. And again, you know, we had a case here in Georgia. I don't know. I forgot 15 or 18 or something. Cops were also misusing the flock camera system,
2: They can't handle it. Well, they've proven they will. They don't care about your personal security, or they don't care about your freedom. They don't care about your privacy. They're going to use it for whatever they want. They've abused it. Get rid of it.
0: You know, and the problem is it's an incredibly fantastic
2: intrusive
0: possible use of great opportunities to solve kidnappings and carjackings and missing children and, you know, on the alert.
2: You know what else would work?
0: God.
2: Come to your house and knocking on your door and saying, we're coming in and we're going to look around.
0: Yeah.
2: That would work too.
0: Yeah, I know. It's not right. I mean, it's not, misusing information of personal violation of private privacy is obviously.
2: Now, it's happening every day we're doing a story.
0: Yeah, I know. It really does seem it. And probably there probably are more we don't know, obviously don't know about. These just make the news.
2: Right. And those are the only ones they've caught.
0: Yeah. Yeah. And again, I hate thinking about not using it because I could ask Grok, what are the most famous cases of the plate reader using to save lives? And there's probably 1,000 of them. And I hate to think we'll never be able to do that again because of these, you know, people misusing the freaking information for sexual and emotional stuff.
2: To not make light of this, there's actually a place you can go. I don't know if it's a website, where they have the photos, you know, where the
0: Oh, I've talked about that. Yeah.
2: Going through the lights and everything.
0: Yeah.
2: And a bird flies right in front of the tag the moment they snap the picture, which means they can't do anything about it because they can't read it because of the bird.
0: I love it. Yeah. And there have been cases, remember there have been cases in history, I know this is in the Columbo movie or TV show too, but there have been cases where people tried to get away with it by holding up a sign of, you know, of someone else's face like this in front of them, like I'm doing with my fancy here. And go, but the problem is there's no shadows. So they can tell if it's going through quickly and it just see a face, if there's no shadows, it doesn't look real, they can anyway, but people have tried to pull that off, which I think is kind of bizarre. Anyway, the flock cop here. Let's see. Kevin Peden Flounder, again, our temporary number is area 470-552-0020. On 106.3, Braves back in town doing great. They've now set the season-long record of wins in a row. And by the way, what's his name? Got, what do you got? Seven innings and like one hit or something? I mean,
2: yes.
0: You know, wow.
2: Seven innings, one hit. They both him and the other guy said, you know, screw this, yeah. Grant Holmes. You don't need anybody.
0: Yeah.
2: We got us.
0: You know, I love it. I hope, yeah, anyway. And by the way, all the new guys, I don't recognize still a lot of the new Braves players that, you know, Dubon is it and stuff. I mean, some of these guys I haven't really seen very much.
2: Dubon's been here the whole year.
0: Well, I know, but again, I haven't been able to see many Braves things, so I actually haven't physically seen them play.
2: If you would just walk across the street with me after the work and
0: well,
2: we watch a game.
0: I didn't want to interrupt your going over there to
2: an
0: the
2: air
0: crowd
2: suite
0: with the ovation.
2: Sweet.
0: When you walk in, the crowd goes, it's Pete Davis. And they stand,
2: anything.
0: They go, they yell, they say, I didn't want to interfere
2: with
0: that.
2: You know what they say? Yeah. They say, who's that guy sitting on our seat?
0: You
2: now?
0: Want to get off my seat.
2: That's by my the bench. Way, well, I'm not going
0: to
2: say it.
0: Go ahead.
2: I'm
0: what happened in the?
2: No, I'm not going
0: to
2: say it.
0: Did you go to the suite?
2: What happens in the press box?
0: Oh, you went to the press box. Oh, yeah. I got yelled at once in a press box because I accidentally cheered for the home team.
2: Oh, yeah. You got to hold your it's been a while, and I remember when Riley got a hit, and I went. And I grunted, and I looked around and go, oh, don't cry.
0: No, you can't do anything. You can't,
2: no grunt.
0: that was bad.
2: Almost got a foul ball.
0: Did you? Cool. Yeah. I got one in Pittsburgh when the Braves were in the playoffs against the Pirates. We were in Pittsburgh at Three River Stadium, I guess whatever it was, and I got one in the press box, came right at me. I mean, I didn't catch it. It came even hit me. But I got a baseball. I think I gave it to a kid or something.
2: You didn't catch it.
0: I didn't have to. It hit me. I mean, it was right there. I was sitting in the thing and boom, bam, there it is. So I didn't even, I'm not even sure if I saw it, to be honest with you. I don't remember. Hell, it was 1992 or whatever the hell it was. I don't remember.
2: All right. Before the game, they do something, which I'm sure everybody's seen. They do a pop fly contest. We have a guy stand out behind second base, and in the foul territory, they shoot one up from the baseball pitching machine, and the guy has to catch three in a row. Could you do that now? Because it's way up there.
0: I remember the time we did our show from the upper deck outfield thing at the ballpark, and they were hitting for all the kids to come out with their gloves and little leaguers and high school baseball players, and they're all trying to catch the fly balls. Remember that? We did our show up in the back out there over the outfield, and they were missing most. I mean, it's a lot harder than you think. For some reason in a big league ballpark to catch a really high holy fly. Now, I haven't seen the new one before the game. What was that like?
2: He caught three in a row. It was a guy, I think he was in his 20s, and he caught three in a row. In fact, what he did, he was kind of flipping around with it with one hand and stuff like that. Yeah. When I was a kid, I could judge fly balls every time. But then I was playing in the over 30 league, and I lost that.
0: I lost
2: the ability to track a ball.
0: Yeah. I mean, and it's got to be split second too. When you're counting on it, you can't be fooling around.
2: Well, you still Dubon a few weeks ago. He misplayed one. They still make that mistake.
0: Oh, yeah.
2: It's not the easiest thing, but somehow I lost that in 20 years. It was gone.
0: Well, I remember all those kids were missing. They were getting. I got up today and they missed it. And anyway, it was kind of fun. Most of the day, I miss playing base. I miss throwing the ball around. I really do. Anyway. All right, Kevin Peden Flounder, how you doing? Oh, my goodness. It's already a thing going on here. Coming up, I got a little funny inside story thing you might find amusing coming in back. Kevin Peden Flounder here. I look out. There you go.
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3: The wonderful people of Michigan have now put what ABC calls a progressive, what most people call a Democrat socialist, and what Trump calls a communist into the election this November for a Senate seat. This al-Sayed character. Now, as for definitions, I'm going to say that he is going to end up being more of a communist than anything else. But what is going on here? Why are the people of America voting for dangerous radicals like this? So I wrote a few things down. I think number one is historical ignorance. Most of these kids coming out of high schools, coming out of colleges, they cannot tell you the difference between a socialist, a fascist, and a communist if their life depended on it. Just like they can't tell you the difference between a bigot and a racist. From our wonderful government education system, these people know nothing of the history of communism. They can't tell you about the Berlin Wall, where communists had to shoot people that were trying to get to the capitalistic West. They can't tell you anything about the failure of socialism in so many societies around the world. They can't describe the failure of socialism by pointing you to the United States Postal Service and comparing it to UPS or FedEx. Now, to be sure, there are other things at work, like this hideous sense of entitlement that so many young people have. What? Me work? But if you want to find the central area of blame, it's ignorance brought to us by our wonderful state school system. Neil Bortz, Extra 106.3.
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5: Citizenship. That's not
0: Donald Trump live, the White House.
5: It's a disgrace. They're buying their way in, and we're not going to let it happen. So, Steve, if you will, please.
6: Yes, so today the president signed these two executive orders here relating to birthright citizenship and birth tourism. As the president mentioned, the 14th Amendment was passed exclusively in the aftermath of the Civil War so to ensure that the children of slaves would be citizens. It had no other meaning and purpose outside of that, and that's been clear, obviously, since the day that it was passed. You can go back and you can read the congressional debates. This is not something that's even seriously contested by anybody. The president is using his authority as commander-in-chief to sign first an executive order using the new ruling the Supreme Court issued to expand the definitions of people who are ineligible for birthright citizenship. That includes, for example, alien enemies of the United States, members of foreign terrorist organizations, and large categories of people who lobby and act on behalf of foreign governments. And so with taking this action, it ensures that large numbers of people who wrongly would be getting birthright citizenship will no longer be eligible for those benefits. The second action that he's taking, which is especially historic, is for the first time ever in American history to ban birth tourism. So I want you to really let that sink in. This has been something that people have talked about not only for years, but for decades. The idea that people come here pretending to be a tourist, pretending to be a visitor, saying they want to go to Disneyland, they want to go visit a monument or go to a national park, but the real reason they're here is to have a child, to make that child an automatic citizen, leave our country, and then have a U.S. citizen child. It gives them access under this broken system to welfare benefits, ultimately to the voting booth, and all the other rights and privileges that belong solely to Americans. So that practice of birth tourism is, as of the signing of this order, hereby banned. And what that means is that no one in the world is any more allowed to obtain a visa for this fraudulent purpose. It is probably, and President Trump has done many historic things on immigration, too many to list now, sealed the southern border shut, record deportations, record integrity, stopping foreign terrorist entry, record reduction in drug seizures, dismantling criminal cartels, dismantling the gangs, right? Everything he's done that has been so unprecedented. I would put this in the top three in terms of importance because it ends what has been one of the gravest and most egregious abuses of the American system, and it keeps American citizens

0: right citizenship. I thought we were going to win it at the Supreme Court. Unfortunately, we had a bad decision, very unfair decision. Our country suffers because of it, and we're ending it a different way.
1: Mr. President,
2: at the Supreme Court, John Sauer, the Solicitor General, did not have an answer as to how many individuals take advantage of birth tourism. Is there a number that you
0: I'll tell you right now, hundreds of thousands, okay?
3: Yeah.
0: Hundreds of thousands. You have one man came in with a family, said he had 56 children. Another one came in, they said they had 98 children. This was not what it was for. This was meant for the babies of slaves. It was right after 1 week or 2 weeks after the Civil War ended. This wasn't for wealthy multi-millionaires, billionaires coming in and bringing 15, 20, 30 children along with them. It's become a big business, and we're ending that business, please.
2: What makes you confident, Mr. President, that this will pass constitutional muster?
0: I think it will. I think, in fact, I asked a very talented person named Will Scharf, who's standing right behind me. Do you want to discuss that, Will? You felt pretty sure.
4: Yeah,
0: strongly about it.
4: The law is absolutely clear. What we're talking about, as Stephen said, with respect to birth tourism, something that used to happen incidentally, where somebody who happened to be on vacation here went into labor early and had a baby. This was sort of a relatively small problem. What we've seen in recent years, though, is organized rings, at times criminal rings, setting up a system whereby tens, hundreds, thousands, tens of thousands of people can come to this country in an organized fashion and give birth here purely for the sake of obtaining birthright citizenship. This order takes a number of different actions intended to combat those sorts of organized practices. We look very heavily at denying visas to people that we have reason to believe are coming here for that purpose.
3: That's
4: visas
3: the key
4: both
3: right there.
4: For putative parents, but also for the people organizing these rings. There's
3: city.
4: Also obviously a law enforcement component. We'll have a full fact sheet released on this soon, but what we're doing is taking legally validated means that are clearly within our disposal and targeting them square on to this birth tourism industry. There's absolutely nothing in here that runs afoul of any of the Supreme Court's opinions on the subject. This is, frankly, it's action that's overdue, and I'm thankful that President Trump is finally taking decisive action to combat this issue of birth tourism now that it's been queued up in the way that it has as a result of the Supreme Court's opinion.
0: This should have been done a long time ago.
3: They said they were going to do something.
0: Years ago, but we're taking care of it now, please.
5: Andy, can you help us understand how you distinguish between a tourist and a birth tourist?
3: How do you prove they're here for that?
0: Discuss it, please.
6: Yes, happy to. And so, by the way, that's an excellent presentation.
4: Thank you, Stephen.
6: For those of you who want to do your research on this, Section 215A of the Immigration and Nationality Act gives the president this authority. 215A of the Immigration and Nationality Act. Very rarely used, probably one of the strongest laws in the entire federal code, gives him this power. And that's not the only, but it's the main statutory authority that's being used in this order. So birth tourism is by definition a fraud on the American system, on the American taxpayer, on the American visa. If you're coming here, and again, your stated purpose is that you're a tourist, then by definition, you are here to come for a few weeks, look what we have, engage in commerce, and leave. So if you're telling a consular officer you're here as a tourist, but your true purpose and intent is to go to a baby mill, give birth, and try to mint an American citizen while you're here, then you're committing a fraud against the American government. And by definition, that visa can and should and will be now denied.
3: Right. Yeah, but how are they going to prove they were there for that reason?
7: That you told donors that they need to get J.D. Vance elected in 2028. Is that your official endorsement?
0: No. It's. I heard about it a little while ago. I think he's great. But
3: J.D. Vance.
0: Way too early to even be thinking about that.
3: They're trying to trick.
0: Okay.
7: And Mr. President, Republicans are arguing a lot right now about affordability. What is your message on affordability going into the midterm?
0: Well, that's a good question, but it's sort of simple to answer. I inherited the highest prices ever. I inherited the worst inflation in the history of our country. And we have done an amazing job.
8: Can we say that for so long?
0: Down very rapidly.
3: Yeah.
0: If you look at what's going on.
3: We can cut out there.
8: He's got to figure this pricing out by the end of the summer.
3: Well, again, if they do the thing with the Gulf and the Strait of Hormuz, rather, and prices, whatever. I mean, it's still it's time to pull it out, but
8: That's what she said.
3: Yeah. Hello. And by the way, interesting question. The other day, I might have been last night, it was a

0: just a blip this morning, that they, the reporters sort of caught, they said, Donald Trump endorsing J.D. Vance as his predecessor. Or, I'm sorry, his successor. And that was a question just now. Are you supporting? And he said, no, that's too early to do anything. So he backed off of that. But Donald Trump was kind of caught supporting J.D. Vance. Yeah.
1: the VP is ahead of the Secretary of State. That's
0: absolutely
1: usually how it works.
0: Yeah. I mean, and plus, you know, it's the thing where they throw it up against the wall and see if it sticks and what people react to. And then you can react to it and say, oh, no, we're just not. And which is important. They all do that. And now we know, you know, where he stands. But still, it's kind of, you know, here we are. It's kind of interesting. All right, Kevin Feen Flounder, how you doing? All right, here we go. Man, by the way, Donald Trump last night was in Las Vegas, and he had a couple of funny moments. If you maybe saw the video, he was talking about the Trump accounts for families and no tax on tips. And he had a woman named Sandra and Brad, They were a Las Vegas couple. And they were at the Red Rock Casino Resort and Spa with their two kids. And Donald Trump talking about the Trump accounts, no tax on tips. The toddler was ready to fall off the stage. Oops, Daisy.
2: Viva Las Vegas.
0: Oh, I'm sorry.
2: Go with the theme here.
0: No, I'm sorry. My bad. Viva Las Vegas. All right. And so they had their little kid up there and put the kid down the stage. And he started ready to make a break for it. And Donald Trump said, whoa, whoa, whoa. And he kind of stopped him. And he said, I don't want him to be a Biden and fall off the stage. To which they kind of laughed. And later, the mother said he did want to say a little something to you, Mr. President. And the president said, yes, thank you. And the toddler went, blah, blah, blah, blah, blah, blah, thank you for my Trump account. Anyway, a little thing there. Now, Sandra's a waitress, and her husband is a cop with the Las Vegas Metropolitan Police Force. And they have the Trump accounts for the two kids. So that's all. And by the way, I keep saying, by the way, that's pretty stupid. I don't know why I say that, and I'm going to try to stop. By the way, you freaking
1: meanwhile.
0: Idiot. Meanwhile, at the same time.
1: Kind of related story.
0: Here we go. You were talking about the economy.
1: Here we go.
0: And I saw this little dweeby thing here concerning the economy and Gen Z. Gen Z is ages 14 to 29. These days, and there's been a lot of studies on the Gen Z path to adulthood and what they're struggling with right now. The Gen Z is defining adulthood, delaying traditional milestones like marriage and home ownership and full financial independence. It used to be thinking about adulthood around 18 years old, rather, and now it's more like 27, but it's even getting worse. The path to adulthood, the statistics show, in 1975, about half the people of that age group, Gen Z age group, about half the people had moved out of their house and were working, got a job, were married, and maybe had a kid. About half. Today, that's maybe 20%. The cost of moving forward. 3 out of 4 Gen Zers say the financial challenges have forced them to postpone home ownership, marriage, children, and careers, at least 2 of those moving forward. Homeowners buying by generation. Gen Z homeowners, they're 4% of the homeowners these days buying homes, 4% are Gen Z. Baby boomers like me, more than 40%. Gen X 25, millennials 25, but the Gen Z, and again, they don't have the money. And which is, you know, what they're complaining about. But again, it just shows that, and I'll mention one more time, Gen Z, 14 to 29 years old. When I was 27 years old, I had a wife, I had a kid, I had a house, I had a bachelor's degree, a master's degree, and had been in and out of the Marines.
1: Back then, you weren't expected to live much past 30, though. You know? You had to get this stuff done.
0: Well, we kept falling off the wagons on the way across the country, you know, and they get bit by a rattlesnake, you know, in the prairies. And
1: dysentery got most of you. The Oregon Trail.
0: Yeah. Oh, mercy. Anyway, Kimber, Pete, and Flounder, how's it going? Our temporary number, 470, area 470-552-0020, if you would like to join. And who wouldn't? Another good victory for Donald Trump, and you just heard about the business with, birthright citizenship. And if he's still talking after the break, we'll go back again to the White House. Once again, opening up the government live for everybody. Never been done before like this. Donald Trump, Kimber Feen Flounder.
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0: All right, this whole, you know, like, whistle thing, we definitely update. Have to...
2: You've been doing good lately, so...
0: I know, but it's just, it's stories not, you know, keeping track of stuff.
2: A lot of pressure.
0: Covered. No, I said too much. I got stuff.
1: He's also been doing well.
0: Well, it's not because of me, obviously. I don't know what happened.
1: All right, the 9 stories. Yeah. You woke up the entire Flounder household.
0: Well, I
1: morning.
0: Tried to keep it down. It wasn't that many. I was looking for work.
1: That's what she said.
0: No.
1: You have done 6.
0: Well, there you go. Hall of Fame material right there, my friend. 660. Oh, I wouldn't even say it. Kimber, Pete, and Flounder, how you doing? Again, don't hate me for giving the phone. I know it's people hate giving phone numbers on the radio, but in case you're trying to call, we have a new temporary number, and the area is 470-552-0020.
2: We've moved.
0: We moved. We're done. It's over. Donald Trump's done talking live, and he talked about he signed orders on birthright citizenship. And if he gets away with this, I hope they sue immediately so we can go to the court and get this done, because that would change a lot. My only question is, how are they going to actually prove that a woman came here to have a baby and then that's the only reason she came here?
1: How about this? If they come here and they at the form that they write, this is vacation, and they pop a kid out, the kid don't count here.
0: Well, that's
1: if they say they're here for the vacation.
0: Yeah.
1: No, he doesn't count. She doesn't count.
0: Well, I wonder whether you have the. I guess you don't have the right to ask if anybody in your party is pregnant, so they have to worry about medical care, perhaps as visitors.
1: Well, how long do they get to stay on? Just a,
0: I don't know.
1: I'm coming here for a vacation.
0: Well, that's the other thing. I don't know.
1: See, lawsuit city. It's going to be just.
0: Yeah. And the other thing is, let's say a woman comes here and they want to.
1: Woman comes here.
0: No, it's not what I mean when you all say it. Oh, God, oh, you got me again. What's the code? Well, it's a series of numbers.
1: Well, that's not important right now.
0: Never mind that. A lady comes here. And she wants to give birth just to have the birthright citizenship and then go back to China. So let's say she comes here. Oh, no, let's not say it. Let's nobody say it.
1: What's another phrase you can use?
0: Pretend. Let's pretend.
1: Let's pretend. Work with
0: So she there. Comes here to America. China woman comes here to America. She's here for a few weeks. She's obviously pregnant. Or, I mean, for that matter, let's say
1: you can't
0: tell. Let's say she's 6 months pregnant, but nobody knows. So she's here for 3 months. She's here on a tourist visa. She can probably stay for 3 months. And she has a baby. And then she leaves at some point to go back to China. So the question is, if she leaves immediately to go back to China, you might be able to make a case that, well, she came here to have the baby and went back to China. But what if she stays here for like a year? If they've arranged for her to stay here for a year and study or whatever, and then goes back, how are you going to prove she did it just, you know, to have the baby to be Chinese?
1: How about this? We give them a choice. You say, yeah, you can take the baby home with you. It's not going to be an American citizen.
0: Right. Or
1: you can leave the baby here.
0: Yeah, we'll take it.
1: And it's ours.
0: The whole thing is
1: who doesn't want a smart Asian baby?
0: There you are. Well, they're so good at math. Oh, sorry. That's, well, we teach.
1: Build railroads.
0: and those funny hats. I mean, really. Sorry, we tease.
1: Great chefs.
0: Anyway, it seems to me like it's, I'm glad it's happening. I'm really glad it's happening. Because I remember that we did stories where there were something like 100 companies just in Los Angeles that do this kind of thing.
1: I know. And,
0: for
1: and
0: a living.
1: The only way this stops is the Supreme Court screwed it up by not ruling the right way.
0: Right.
1: They've screwed this. They screwed the pooch here.
0: Yeah.
1: This is always going to be thrown up in the courts for years.
0: The courts are supposed to interpret under modern day what the founders wanted and what the Constitution means. And the Constitution meant then slave kids should be citizens. That's all. It didn't mean you can come here and have a baby and
1: exactly.
0: be. No other country in the world. If you go to Mexico and have a baby, they say, that's not Mexican. You know, get your
1: Mexican.
0: Baby out of here. You go home. Yeah. Anyway. All right. Well, more on that coming up here. All right. Cameron Pete and Flounder, how's it going? I do have a little birthday list here. Ever Carradine. Ever Carradine is her name. She's 52. Ever Carradine is Naomi Putnam in The Handmaid's Tale and Janet Stein on Marvel's Runaways. And I grokked to find out if she is related to the Carradine acting family. And yes, she is. Ever Carradine, 52, is Robert Carradine's daughter. And she's the niece to Keith Carradine and David Carradine, just for the record. Ever Carradine's 52 years old today. And, my daughter's texting me, but I'll get that later. Hold on. First of all, this was a bizarre story, and I do not remember it at the time, but here we go. On this day in 1996, researchers from Stanford and NASA announced they have found signs of Martian life in a meteorite discovered 12 years earlier in Antarctica. 1996, worldwide sensation of information viewed skeptically, though, by some. The Martian life connection was later sort of debunked. A spokesman for NASA said the evidence of fossilized one-cell organisms in the meteorite is exciting, compelling, but not officially conclusive. He said, I want everyone to understand we're not talking little green men. These are extremely small, single-cell creatures that somewhat resemble bacteria on Earth. There's no official evidence that any higher life form existed or exists on Mars, added Carl Sagan, the famous author and scientist, billions and billions. If it is truly a microfossil from ancient Martian history, it is a transforming discovery in the history of science. Not just that, but it provides a profound perspective on our place in the universe. Meteorites are remnants from solar birth of the system, chunks of debris that float through space and occasionally into Earth's orbit. When they fall into the atmosphere and burn before reaching the surface, they're called meteors. The meteorite is when they hit the ground. The Antarctica meteorite became one of the most studied rocks in history. The NASA sparked announcement for more studies of meteorites, especially ones that fall in Antarctica. One geologist said, if you want to collect dark things that fall from the sky, the ideal place to do it is on a big white tablecloth, and that's really what Antarctica is. You know, one day we'll find out, and I'll bet you Elon Musk is going to get us to Mars at some point with at least, you know, a scientific study probes of some kind, robots or whatever.
1: Well, if something falls from the sky, why is it going to go to the bottom of the planet?
0: Well, oh, no, you don't. You can't just drill down to China. I'm sorry. It doesn't work that way. You almost had me there for a second.
1: Because Mars is up here.
0: Yeah, it goes all directions. How is it possible that, it doesn't fall up? If Antarctica's on the bottom of the Earth, how the hell does it get to the bottom? It doesn't go up, right?
1: How are the Australians not upside down?
0: I don't understand.
1: Like bats.
0: How'd you like to have winter, 80 degrees, 85 degrees, 90 degrees all winter? I mean,
1: still
0: call it winter.
1: Suck down there.
0: Yeah, then December 25th is still December 25th, no matter where you live. So, Anyway, here we go. Here's 106.3. How's it going? Now, Donald Trump did win a victory today as a federal judge said, okay, you can end that Haitian TPS business, the temporary protected status for hundreds of thousands of people from Haiti. It marks the end of a year-long battle in several years over Biden's expansion of the TPS designation. Now, this originally was after 2010, Haiti had an earthquake. The designation of temporary status to help you get away from what's going on in your country, the designation remained in place for 16 years. And the Biden administration did even worse. They expanded it and extended protections for hundreds of thousands of Haitians who may have been here before that. And they said, well, you can still stay as long as you want, basically. Well, not anymore. Donald Trump said, forget it. And the latest federal court judge said, okay, you can go ahead and stop that business. It became a centerpiece of the election of 2024. Donald Trump and J.D. Vance blamed the Haiti TPS policies for the Haitian immigrants and the migrants coming into Springfield, Ohio. Remember this? In the election campaign for 24, residents were raising concerns not only about traffic safety and strained public services and cultural clashes, but also Donald Trump referring to the complaints by the residents of Ohio that these Haitians were taking ducks and geese from parks and eating your household pets. And it was true. The TPS protections for an estimated 350,000 Haitians living here illegally. And now, in fact, one of our congressmen was even saying, oh, no, we don't want to end that because, you know, they're doctors and nurses and they work here and live here. And well, you can say that for all of them. You can say that for 15 million. Well, they're working here and they're trying to get jobs. You know, I mean, please, that's not the point. Well, I mean, we got to start somewhere. Oh, by the way, speaking of deported, I think just kind of a funny update here, by the way. Remember that redhead lunatic chick, Caitlin Tracy, who was the one who got caught on video with her Trump-hating husband. She confronted a group of four teenagers, including a girl wearing a USA 250 tank top. This was on the boardwalk at Point Pleasant Beach in the Jersey Shore. Her name is Caitlin Tracy. She slapped that teenager, confronted him. She was totally out of control, just a real freaking, looked like she was half-handed. hammered skank. Well, she did an online fundraiser to help her with deporting her, and she raised about $4,000, and they shut it down. So she didn't get the money. The GoFundMe people said, we don't give money for violating violent crime stuff. They did. They dubbed her the Maple Leaf Menace, and she's been exiled to the great white north of Canada, where she came from, after she confronted those teenagers and slapped one across the face. She had overstayed her visa. She got married, and she is married to an American, and that doesn't make any difference. She's leaving. I guess he can go with her or whatever if he wants to go to Canada and live for a while, but she's been deported. Now, whether I assume since you've been deported as a result of a crime, I can't imagine that they would ever let her back in the country.
1: Well, wait a second. So we can kick her out,
0: yeah,
1: but the lefties scream and holler if we get a child predator who came over from land.
0: Ecuador and all
1: this. He gets a pass?
0: Yeah, that's right.
1: And ICE can't go get him?
0: Honduras, remember all those? Yeah, that's right. And they get
1: blocked. They go after the white girl, but they won't go after...
0: Yeah, it's unbelievable. Yeah. And by the way, now her husband, if she can never come back, her husband's got to decide whether he wants to be Canadian. Because he's an American. Well, fine, screw him. He hates Trump, too. So, anyway. And she looks like a psycho. She looks like she's nothing but bad news, man. You've seen the video. All right, anyway.
1: Not with a 10-foot pole.
0: No, I wouldn't. No. Trevor Feen, I've seen how you...
1: Not with yours.
0: Thank you. I got enough problems. Trevor Feen Flounder, 106.3. Beautiful day all of a sudden. Look out, here we go.
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0: All right, now notice, I'm not asking Flounder who this is because we have an extra song because he went live to Trump. But the next two in line on the magic music list from Flounder today for our thing are either The Police or ABBA. I'm pretty sure this is not ABBA.
1: You're a sharp one, you are.
0: But even I could recognize. There we go. 1977. The Police appeared at the Red Cow in London. Admission was 60p. That's pounds, I guess. 60 pounds. What's that? What's a pound? Pence. $2?
1: Six. A P is a pence.
0: Oh my God. The Police, 1977, appeared.
1: Yeah, nobody knew who they were
0: at
1: then.
0: The Red Cow on Hammersmith Road in London for 60 pence. That's like a dollar.
1: That's cheap.
0: It's like penny, almost a little more than a penny, I think, isn't it? A pence? 1977, who knew? Anyway, the Red Cow was a regular venue for bands playing London, especially newcomers. It was the Police for, you know, a dollar in 1977. The Stranglers were there. The Damned, The Jam, Tom Robinson, The Skids. AC/DC made their debut gig in England at the Red Cow. All at that venue in the early 80s. This was 1977. In the early 80s, the brewery decided it wanted to turn the Red Cow into a family pub, and they shut it down. About a month later, had a little big party, and that was a ball game. So anyway, kind of an interesting beginning stuff. Let's see. Cameron Pete and Flounder, birthday include Randy DeBarge. 68 years old, Randy DeBarge of the famous super group, The Randys. Their hits include, see what I did there, DeBarge, of course, Rhythm of the Night. And this guy, Randy, 68 today, was the original DeBarge lineup, which over the years included Chico, Mark, James, Bobby, Bunny, and L. Randy DeBarge, 68 years old today. And, oopsie-daisy, I just lost Mr. Phone there. Crap. Oh, no, hold on a minute. I got it right here. Where was it? I got it. In fact, I was going to take a picture today of a piece of furniture, I got bowled over by something. On this day in the year 1774, Ann Lee arrives in New York City. Ann Lee was the founder of Shakerism in America. Shakerism was the United Society of Believers in Christ's Second Appearing. Founded in England in 1747, known as the Shaking Quakers, because of their ecstatic nature of their worship services. Now, the Shakers in America also were communities mostly in places like Pennsylvania, New York, Ohio, very famous for it. When I was a little boy growing up in New England, when I was a teenager in New England, my brother and I, for summer jobs one year, got jobs working at the Shaker Museum. Yeah, I think it was just over the line. It was either Western Massachusetts or near New York City. Western Mass, I believe. I forgot. And we got jobs as like maintenance men at the Shaker Museum. And the Shaker people were famous because early America, they kept the women and the men separate. They had separate living quarters, and they were supposed to stay separate. And the only way for them to grow was to get more members, which didn't work out too well, which is why they're not real popular today. You don't see a lot of the Shakers roaming around. But they would have, they're famous for their furniture, among other things. Very simple people. They didn't use nails, and they did everything off the land. They were famous for their round silos for their animals and so forth. And when they, in fact, I've got my mother as a hobby, when with kids were all grown. My mother wanted to run an antique store, an antique shop. She always loved antiques, and she and my father would go antiquing, buy stuff. So my father said, okay, dear, whatever you want. And he gave her an antique shop or two, and she mostly sold Shaker furniture, although she didn't sell much because whenever somebody came in to buy it, she decided she didn't want to sell it. Anyway, I used to have a house full of it. I gave it to my wife, Hoppo. I have a Shaker blanket chest, and you can see they were famous for their dovetailing without using nails. They would use wooden pegs to put their furniture together and so forth. And they would soak sticks, branches, and bend them to make Shaker rocking chairs. By bent, just so you're, anyways, kind of a funny thing. Shakerism, founded in 1774, and it came to America. So there you go. All right, now, Kimmer, Feet, and Flounder, how's it going? Okay, this could be kind of an ending of kind of a happy Kimmer story. Was it Commander Broderick? What was it? No, Commander Perry. No, Commander Gordon. Commander Gordon.
1: Commissioner Gordon.
0: Commissioner Gordon. I think it was he who called the other day and said that how come I only tell the stories about what an idiot I am, or how come I do stupid things or people hurt me or whatever. And I've told happy stories before. Well, this could lead to kind of one. Of some bad news for Brittany Bolton House. Brittany Bolton House was Miss North Carolina for the USA contestant position throne thing there. Brittany Bolton House was Miss North Carolina until today. She's been stripped of her pageant title a few weeks after she won the victory after some old racist posts resurfaced. Brittany Bolton House is 27 years old. She, the organizer said, this was not made lightly. We got information, and it was the totality of the circumstances, not just one comment that's been going on. The title here isn't a trinket. It's a position of trust, and it was not a single moment. It reflected conduct over an extended period, so we took away her title as Miss North Carolina. Bolton House is a business owner in Wilmington. She had a slew of media posts under an alias about 7, 8, 9 years ago. She used the N-word several times, framed herself as toxic, and she's a Honduran-Mexican model, goes under the name Sosa. She was the first Honduran model to win Miss North Carolina USA title. She was supposed to go to the pageant of the 75th annual Miss USA 3-day competition in Miami August 24th. That was the one that Donald Trump ran, wasn't it, Miss USA? He didn't do Miss America. Donald Trump had Miss USA. Yeah, there you go. I think that's a yes. I think that's the proper yes.
1: No, anyway. That means you did all your stories.
0: Oh, my goodness. No, I didn't. I got one left that you sent. Well, you sent it, so it's count.
1: Just talking about the ones you sent.
0: Yeah, okay, there you go. Now, a possible good news angle here is back when I was a younger man and single here in Atlanta, I had an opportunity to be flirted with by a woman who happened to have been Miss, and I won't give the state, but Miss of the state, not in the North or the far West or the particularly Midwest. But there was a beauty a contestant winner, Miss So-and-so of a different state, who kind of flirted with me and sort of picked me up, and we had a lovely afternoon fling. And the Kimmer had a wonderful afternoon fling with a Miss Somebody, and I don't want to give the state because then people look up all the former winners of that state to see who the Kimmer was, you know, rock-a-looking with her. Now, what do we got? What do you got there, Flounder?
1: Well, no.

0: See, I've had good times before. I felt good. Chicks used to like me. I mean, seriously, I know, don't look at me now. You can't see me now, but chicks used to like me. They'd want to be with me and everything.
1: You had a window between 1987 and 93.
0: It was like 4 or 5 years there. I had a shot, you know. It ended pretty badly, but it was fun for a while. Anyway, oh, my ass. Good goodness sakes. Yeah, and no, I can't say. I got to stop. I can't tell you any stories about it. Anyway, Kevin, Pete, and Flounder, our number, again, a temporary number, area 470-552-0020, 470-552-0020. Holy Crap of Sports is coming up. We got some tweets, and we got Flounder's Funnies, and we got a whole bunch of goofy stuff here, including what's going on with Ukraine and their combat robots. It's all coming up. We got another Flounder's Funny back there, I'll bet you.
2: I don't know why we don't feel like we're doing great, right? You work hard. You do all the stuff you're supposed to be doing. You're doing your best. And still, you feel like it's not enough. I think it's social media. I think since social media came out. Before social media, I thought I was kicking ass. I really did. Now every time I open my phone, someone's in my face. Are you killing it today? Are you living 100% maxed out energy? Are you living your best life? No, I'm not. I'm not doing any of those things. Because that's not normal. I don't care what The Rock's Instagram says. That's not normal. You know what's normal? How you feel right now. Right now. In your funny little gassy bodies. A little achy, a little tired, lightheaded. Taking deep breaths so you don't pass out in front of your friends. Worried about your bills. Worried about how you're getting home. Worried about that thing you found on your ass. That's normal. And it's exhausting. And that's normal too. Being tired, which I know you are all the time, that is normal. You don't need a 5-hour energy drink. You need to lay down once in a while.
3: Tom Papa.
0: There you go. Kevin, Pete, and Flounder, how's it going? 106.3. Beautiful sunny afternoon. Braves still going strong after, I think, 7 wins in a row. Holy Crap of Sports. Pete coming up here shortly. 106.3. How you doing?
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5: 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I'm Carmen Roberts, Fox News.
6: Wealthy people are building businesses around birthright citizenship. That's not the way it was supposed to work. It's a disgrace. They're buying their way in. And we're not going to let it happen.
5: President Trump signed an executive order in the Oval Office just a short time ago aimed at ending birth tourism, the practice of foreign nationals traveling to the U.S. to give birth and obtain citizenship for their children.
6: We had a very unfortunate decision in the Supreme Court concerning birthright. It was close, but a very, very unfortunate decision. So we're making adjustments.
5: And it comes after the Supreme Court ruled in June that his broader effort to end birthright citizenship was unconstitutional. So now he's taking a more narrow approach, also signing an order seeking to end citizenship to some children born to U.S. And foreign diplomatic staff. And that could possibly expand to U.S. territories. Critics say the policy could also be unconstitutional. President Trump's warning Tehran, if it does not make a deal, the U.S. will hit Iran hard. Fox's Steve Harrigan has more from Tel Aviv.
7: Some Iranian officials are saying they could be close to a deal with Oman for the free regulation of shipping through the Strait of Hormuz. Violence in the region could get in the way. The Houthis once again attacked 2 Saudi oil tankers. They also killed 38 government soldiers in Yemen, so they could be facing retaliation.
5: And Iran's Tasnim news agency reports 2 explosions on Qasem Island today, and sources link those to operations against what Iran described as hostile drones or vessels near the strait. That report has not been independently verified. And investors took a breather after the Dow posted 3 back-to-back records. The Dow fell 464 points today. The S&P 500 and NASDAQ also losing ground. 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
1: It's only me, it's only the giver, with Pete Davis and Flounder and you on 106.3. Beautiful afternoon, happy Thursday, one more to go, and then your weekend and everything. And it's all going to be good. The Braves again, once in town, still going strong. And Pete, I forgot, are they leave tomorrow, or are they still with us? They have a game tonight.
2: They go to the Bronx tomorrow.
1: Oh, here we go. What's the latest on the Mets? Are they going crazy or everything all right?
3: They still suck.
1: Yeah,
2: they always have sucked. They always will continue to suck. They're last place.
1: I'd love to see them in turmoil. Kevin P. and Flounder. And
2: we're going to talk about them during sports because they got the Mets.
1: Yeah,
2: I mean
1: they're different.
2: They're just the epitome.
1: They're different
2: of crass.
1: Yeah.
2: And in horribleness, they have brought up a rookie that needs his ass whooped.
1: Oh, I saw that video.
3: The pitcher?
1: Oh, my God. Yeah. I would have hit him in the face with a pitch if he'd been batting the next time. Oh, my God. I can't believe it. Now, maybe his man. Well, I don't want to spoil
2: it. We'll talk about him.
1: Yeah, I mean, holy smokes.
2: That would last one game.
1: Oh, God. Yeah.
2: One game.
1: No, one time. I mean, one moment. And, pack your bags. Holy cow. Anyway, so it's coming up. Holy crap. It's sports about 15 minutes. Or less than that, actually. Anyway, Kevin Pete and Flounder and all the sports stuff. And by the way, speaking of sports stuff, I guess we could save that for later, but with all the stuff going on about trannies, I was thinking, I mentioned this before the show, I just thought about this. I've been talking about men and women's sports, and we've been talking about professional women's basketball lately, and I kept trying to think, well, gee, they don't allow men in women's sports, and why would they allow them in professional sports? If they don't allow them, why would they allow them in high school? And then I remembered, what about Renee Richards? I'm old enough to remember Renee Richards. This had to be 50-something years ago, when Renee Richards was a guy, a tennis player, and she, I think, actually had the surgery to remove everything. He removed everything.
2: Still a he.
1: Yeah, still, still a he no matter what he has his thing or not. But I think, I think he actually had the surgery.
2: Yes.
1: To pretend, so he could, and he dressed like a girl and played women's tennis. Yes. They let him play pro tennis. And I'm trying to remember, I don't think, you may not be old enough, Pete, but I'm trying to remember where there was really that much of an outcry. It was a thing. But this back in the 70s when everything in the 70s was different. All the hippies and free love and, breaking away from your parents and long hair and Gina, stuff like that. So the attitude back then was way different than it would be now. But I don't remember a huge uproar about it. It was a thing. It was an issue. But I don't remember that there was really any like court cases and lawsuits and protests and stuff like that. I don't remember. Honestly, it may have just been because it was so long ago. But anyway, it was an issue. There was a male tennis player playing like a girl in a professional women's tennis. So it's happened before. Anyway, we'll get to that later. Now, Kevin Pete and Flounder, and again, if you just joined us, congratulations. I'm sorry, I have to do this personally. I put it on Facebook and YouTube. My grandson, Brady, 15 years old, and he just made the golf team as a freshman at his high school. An incoming freshman made the golf team. His last three rounds he played, including the one to cement everything, 373s at 15 years old. And very, very excited for him. So proud of him. I put some video up there when I was with him when he had his first birdie. He was about 9 years old. And a little thing about playing with him out in Denver. Anyway, Cameron P. and Flounder, a whole bunch of bladed stuff here on politics and Donald Trump and things like that. But first, in case you missed it earlier, I love starting happy news stories, and we'll start the hour with this one, too, about a woman named Brooklyn Dotson. Brooklyn Dotson was a little girl 23 years ago, a baby, actually, and she was diagnosed with a terrible disease, a rare liver condition, and the doctor said she had 3 days to live. Miss Dotson is alive today. She said, they told my mom to go ahead and call the funeral home and make my arrangements. Her mother refused to give up. She found a donor, and they had the transplant surgery. The donor was a guy named Michael Dotson. Michael Waters. I'm sorry. Michael Waters of Dayton, Ohio, was 10 years old, struck and hit by a car, killed. And even as a 10-year-old, he had told his parents that he wanted to donate his organs if it ever came to it, at 10. And they said, okay, we'll honor your wishes. And so they did donate his liver, and they gave it. She got it, this girl, Brooklyn Dotson. She was one. He was 10 years old. That was in 2003. Well, next month, Brooklyn Dotson is going to marry Noah, Noah Waters, who was the brother of the dead kid who saved her life with a liver transplant. Turns out the family and the little girl's family got together, and they, over the years, they kind of connected with the brother. And all of a sudden, the mother said, and the girl's mother said, you know, I think my daughter likes you. And so he came to see her, and they spent, well, they're going to get married. The boy who saved her life, his brother, is now going to be the groom for the girl who lived because of the brother. I mean, it was just a sweet story. And, you know, anyway, just a fun thing. A quick medical update in another way. Deep Purple singer-musician Glenn Hughes, 74 years old, has had echocardiograms and CT scans and MRIs, and he needs more open-heart surgery. He's had stuff before. He says, I have no option. My health is number one priority, so he is now retired. Deep Purple singer leader Glenn Hughes, 74 years old, and he is out of the band because of that. Also, another quick musical update, rock band ZZ Top. We're supposed to play at the Hollywood Bowl in Los Angeles, and right before they were supposed to play, their frontman Billy Gibbons said insurmountable obstacles require canceling our Hollywood Bowl performance. It was due to unforeseen personnel matters. Personnel matters. I don't know what that means. They're supposed to play Friday in Fresno, California. And we were joking earlier, Fresno, California is where the Little River Band and Air Supply were supposed to play last weekend, over the weekend, and nobody bought any tickets. They had like 9 people, apparently, so they had to cancel all that, too. Of course, that was not medical. It's because they're old. Nobody's listening to them anymore, which is kind of a shame, because I did, I still have Air Supply, a couple of love songs on my magic music stick. So there. Anyway, that's a little kind of update thing. Now, I can't. We're going to talk more Donald Trump's here, coming up here shortly. Oh my God. I've just gotten 2 more messages from that company trying to get me to sign up for some kind of an a $40,000 loan. Hey, your loan inquiry still exploring your options. Let's talk briefly. What time works best? Every day I got 2 today. I got 2 this afternoon. I'm reporting junk and deleting. Yeah, that works.
2: Okay. Okay. Are you ever going to buy another house?
1: No.
2: Or car?
1: No.
2: So go ahead and take this loan and don't pay it back.
1: Yeah, I know. That's the thing. They come and get my kids, you know. I mean,
2: no, they'll just get your credit rating.
1: They're not
2: what do you care?
1: They're not going to give me a loan. They don't know who I am. There's no way they're going to give me 80 years old with no possible, but I have nothing to sell. I have no way to pay it back. In fact, I ought to do it to see if they give me a loan.
2: Yes.
1: That would be funny.
2: Yes.
1: I should next. Oh, by God, I'm going to do it.
2: And
1: well,
2: don't
1: no.
2: pay it back.
1: Well, the problem is, but if I call them, I think they're going to collect my phone stuff and probably steal everything I do have. So, I mean, this has got to be a scam. This can't be a real organization.
2: You know what you should do? Look, Wells Fargo's always trying to get me to take a loan out.
1: Yeah,
2: I don't need a loan.
1: Yeah.
2: But they're saying, we're going to give it to you anyway, so I don't need one. Go to your bank and see how much the idiots will give you. Because at your age, you don't have to pay it back.
1: I don't have anything as collateral. I've got a couple of Norman Rockwell prints. That's probably worth $800.
2: It don't matter. They can't come get that. They'll just kill your credit rating.
1: So who cares? Screw you, pal. You're not getting anything. I really should. I'm just afraid that I'm getting trapped electronically. They're going to get into my bank account or something.
2: Look at it this way. You did the system. You did what you're supposed to do right.
1: Yeah,
2: and the system screwed you ways to Sunday.
1: Yes, it did. Took everything.
2: The hell with them. Take it and screw them back.
1: That's right. I didn't do anything wrong, and they got everything. The housing crisis, the real estate crisis, the banking scandal,
2: they're thieves, banksters.
1: Yep.
2: Take them
1: together,
2: to the cleaners.
1: Bundling mortgages, subprime mortgages, packages, and all my real estate things I had for my nest egg for my $1 million kids gone.
2: And when they say, Mr. Peterson, why have you not paid back your loan?
1: Yeah.
2: You just look them in the eye and say, you blanked up.
1: You trusted me. All right, hold everything. We got Holy Graphic Sports coming up here, and Donald Trump news and everything else, and Rand Paul news, and it's all your way. Give her feet and flounder here on a beautiful Thursday afternoon.
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1: Look out, on this day in 1965, the Beatles released Help. Their fifth album included the songs Help, Yesterday, and Ticket to Ride. And now, holy crap, it's sports with Pete Davis.
2: Braves go for win number 8 in a row tonight in a 3-game sweep of the Marlins at Truist Park. The 5-6 Jansen Junk, a righty with a 4.58 ERA for Miami, against the 7-6 Martin Perez with his earned run average of just 3.24. Baldwin catching and leading off tonight, Acuna Jr. in right, Mauricio Dubon at second base.
1: There you go.
2: So Ozzy gets a night off. He's fouled a few baseballs off his feet lately. Yaz in left, Dom Smith to DH, Jarvis at short and batting ninth. Getting Ozzy to finally take a day off, manager Walt Weiss Kiddingly says, I probably won't get a Christmas card from him this year.
1: Good. Doesn't like to get out of the game.
2: He's got a work ethic.
1: Yeah, that's right. He does. God bless him. Yes, sir.
2: Last night, the Bravos won 4-1. Some fans got to go home with a Drake Baldwin as Draco from Harry Potter bobblehead. A lot of people dressed as Harry Potter last night.
1: No kidding. I love it.
2: I came within a few feet of an Ozzy Albies foul ball up there in the press
1: box. Did you?
2: Almost came there.
1: Cool. Yeah.
2: Matt Olson surpassed Hall of Famer Matt Stamusial for 7th all-time with a consecutive games played list with number 896.
1: Wow. Excellent.
2: Braves scored three times in the second inning as bobblehead boy Drake Baldwin came through with two outs.
7: 1-1 offering. And a bullet up the middle, base hit. Baldwin bangs it up the middle. That drives in Dubon and Riley, and it's 3-0 Braves.
2: Ben Ingram on 680 The Fan. Austin Riley had an RBI and two hits, including a ground rule double. Is he coming around?
1: Yeah.
2: Dubon, the other Ribby. Another stellar start, this time from Bryce Elder. Pitched seven innings, gave up just one hit and one run. Didier Fuentes picked up his second save, throwing 1 1/3 innings of a hitless ball with two strikeouts. You got to love watching this kid pitch.
1: Yeah.
2: And what a head of lettuce he has on his head. They took his cap off and was like, oh, my God.
1: Yeah, yikes.
2: Braves now have an 8.5 game lead over the Phillies, who gave up six runs to the Nationals in the 11th inning last night at home.
1: Holy cow.
2: Atlanta has an 11.5 game lead over the Fish. Yeah, the Phillies just collapsed.
1: Six runs in the 11th inning?
2: Yeah.
1: Holy moly.
2: Right now, the three NL wildcard teams are the Cubs, Diamondbacks, and Phils. The Padres are two games out of the wildcard hunt. The Marlins are three out. The worst team in the National League is the Rockies. They're 16 back of the wild card.
1: How could they all be doing wild card in the first week in August? Seems a little premature, isn't it? Well, it just seems kind of
2: early. Are you saying I shouldn't have done that?
1: No, I'm saying I don't know who makes these lists up so early in the season. Seems kind of...
2: Oh, they do that.

0: pitch. I'll look at him tonight, I'll guarantee you.
1: No, what are you going to do? Because he's not pitching tonight. Where are you going
0: to
1: see him?
0: Well, I'm going to have to walk over there and go into the damn dugout.
1: Well, you could walk right across the street. Flounder could show you.
0: Well, it would be unfair. He's got the wife and everything. He can't be walking me around. He's got
1: a life.
0: Girl. He's got a girl at home, guy.
1: New Braves lefty reliever Brent Suter has a nickname. It's the Raptor.
0: Oh,
1: he's also the author of a children's book about his dog called The Binky Bandit, available on Amazon, like mine. Another book called The Binky Bandit, so do not be fooled. Get the authoritative one.
0: Sounds like
1: one fan walking around had a Marcell Ozuna t-shirt on the day he got cut by the Pirates, so that was very nice of him to do that.
0: Yeah, yeah.
1: And Lane Thomas's walk-up music is Boot Scootin' Boogie, who, there's like two different bands that do Boot Scootin' Boogie. Who made it a hit?
0: I don't have any idea.
1: Brooks and Dunn.
0: Oh, no kidding. Well, Brooks and Dunn.
1: Keeping score at home. I think Asleep at the Wheel also did it first.
0: Remember
1: all that caterwauling earlier this week when Braves GM Alex Anthopoulos did not get Tigers starter Casey Mize in the trade, and Casey wound up with the Padres? Mize made his San Diego debut last night. Now, you tell me, is this a good pitching line?
0: Sorry.
1: 3 1/3 innings. 9 hits, 8 earned runs, 3 walks, 1 strikeout.
0: Well, no, that's... I guess he was a little nervous, couldn't grip the ball maybe, a little sweaty fingers, something.
1: Yeah.
0: Trying to
1: live up to the fantastic history of the San Diego Padres pitching staff.
0: Holy moly.
1: Name me another pitcher in the history of the San Diego Padres.
0: Didn't they have that guy known for the fork ball for one season? I can't remember his name. The blonde-haired guy had famous for the forkball pitch.
1: That talking about Bruce Suter.
0: No.
1: That was a split finger.
0: I know.
1: Forkball. Randy Jones was a left-handed sinker baller.
0: That's about it. I don't remember. I can't tell.
1: Who doesn't like a good conspiracy theory? Like the CIA killed JFK. Oh, wait, that turned out to be true. But here's a good one.
0: Yeah.
1: Cubs center fielder Pete Crow Armstrong wanted to stir things up on a podcast recently, so he's wondering if Babe Ruth ever existed.
0: Uh-oh.
1: Now, Pete did not say he believes that to be true, but he did mention another player saying that on a podcast a year or two ago. The reasoning that the Babe never existed, because there's not a lot of film or pictures of him playing. It's not like everyone had a Super 8 or Polaroid land camera back in the 20s and 30s. Come on, there's film.
0: I've seen film with a little pencil-legged hopping around going to a first base.
1: They got to do better on your conspiracy theory.
0: Yeah.
1: Ruth, the first ballot Hall of Famer, won 7 World Series titles, led the AL in home runs 12 times. Or did he? In the Mets win over the Guardians, New York reliever Jeffrey Yan made his major league debut and got out of a jam, striking out a batter. Then did his little celebration he's become famous for in the minors. He jumps up high in the air with his feet spread apart, lands on the front of the mound, and then slaps the grass with his left hand while briefly going to a knee. He then stands up, feet together, and raises both arms into the air. This is the only time I wish pitchers still had to bat.
0: Yeah.
1: Wouldn't you relish watching Nolan Ryan or Bob Gibson try to put one in his ear hole and send this 29-year-old sprawling in the dirt?
0: Right in the lips. If you haven't seen the video, Google the video. What's his name? What's his name?
1: Jeffrey Yan.
0: Yeah. Just Google the video of the pitcher jumping up on the mound. I mean, it's disgusting. I don't know how the crowd reacted. Did they react to it?
1: That's disgusting. I'm just saying, if I was the opposing pitcher, I'd make him hit the dirt.
0: That was way out of line. I mean, it was just me, and did the crowd react? Do you have any idea whether anybody thought it was
1: all right?
0: Well, he's
1: a Mets pitcher. I don't know where they were playing.
0: Man, it's just horrible.
1: You know, they'd be fabulous if he jumped up and twisted an ankle.
0: Yeah, he came down on the rubber and twisted.
1: College football, the Tar Heels coach Bill Belichick says his son, defensive coordinator Steve Belichick, is on medical leave and out indefinitely.
0: Yeah.
1: No further details given. He did not say whether the 39-year-old Steve will be able to coach in the season opener against the Horned Frogs in Ireland August 29th.
0: Ireland.
1: That is just 23 days away.
0: Holy cow. Oh, my goodness.
1: 3 Republican senators filed an amendment today aimed at preventing the Protect College Sports Act, or PCSA, from overriding state laws that bar biological males from competing in women's athletics.
0: Yes, yes.
1: What? What's so funny?
0: No, I don't know.
2: Your abbreviation.
1: Okay. Senators Josh Hawley of Missouri, Jim Banks of Indiana, and Tommy Tuberville.

0: of Alabama are trying to close what they see as a loophole in the act. As currently written, the bill would override certain state laws dealing with college athlete eligibility for biological men who like to beat up on biological women. I still say this bill giving more power to the corrupt and inept NCAA a mistake.
1: That's bad news. Yeah, that's the wrong thing.
0: Make a new organization do something. NCAA does not deserve that. Indiana won college football's national championship just a few months ago. Purdue hasn't won a national championship of any kind in 16 years. The facts didn't stop new Boilermakers athletic director Tommy McClellan from taking a shot at Purdue's in-state rival, saying, if you don't want to win championships, go to Indiana.
1: Oh!
0: Tommy.
1: Sir.
0: Coach Chris Signetti led the Hoosiers just a little while ago to a 27-2 record over the past two seasons, and they beat the Boilermakers 56-3 to end the regular season on the way to a perfect 16-0 record and the national title. Meanwhile,
1: thinking?
0: Purdue last tasted victory in their own conference at the end of the 2023 season when they eked out a victory over Indiana. The very next day, the Hoosiers fired their coach and eventually hired Signetti.
1: Oh,
0: not long
1: man.
0: After taking the job, Signetti grabbed the mic at a halftime of a men's basketball game and said, Purdue sucks, but so does Michigan and Ohio State. I noticed he didn't mention Michigan State.
1: No,
0: who does?
1: Not sucky. Yeah.
0: The Hoosiers beat all three teams last year, including the Buckeyes in the Big Ten championship game. Purdue has not won an NCAA national title in any sport since the women's golf team 16 years ago.
1: Oh, boy.
0: It remains the school's only national championship this millennium. McClellan is the new poster child for delusional ADs. So where did this genius and great leader come from?
1: Well,
0: surely a seat of winning and championships and titles, right?
1: Yeah, you would think.
0: He came from Rice.
1: Rice University.
0: Rice, a school named for a starch.
1: Yeah.
0: What comes out of a, well, that's a chant they do. I'm not going to do that.
1: No.
0: Charles Barkley was invited to Taylor Swift and Travis Kelce's wedding. He did not go. Why, you ask?
1: Yeah,
0: because he does not go to weddings because that's the bride's day. He doesn't want to overshadow her.
1: Huh.
0: Sir Charles also said, quote, I've only met Taylor one time. She's an awesome person from a distance.
1: Quote. What is that? Oh, my.
0: He also called their wedding a zoo.
1: Oh, my. Double my.
0: Yeah.
1: But how could he overshadow? How could he overshadow anybody at Taylor Swift's wedding? I mean, not like he's the number one guy there.
0: Have you ever seen Charles when he gets all dolled up and everything, in the dress and the makeup?
1: So.
0: It's amazing.
1: All right.
0: I hope he doesn't hear that because he's a big man.
1: He's
0: got the NFL Hall of Fame game tonight from Canton, Ohio. I'm sure the Panthers taking on the Cardinals will be right there on your VCR.
1: Oh my! Is it available to be seen anywhere or ESPN?
0: I think it's on Fox, isn't it?
1: Is, I don't know. Now, will this be a real game? I forgot. I don't think I've ever actually.
0: No.
1: I mean, it's like almost a practice, isn't it? They don't really.
0: Yeah.
1: Yeah.
0: No.
1: Okay. I don't want anybody to get hurt, you know. Jeez.
0: In tennis, Coco is Woco. Coco Gauff entering the debate on the WTA Tour's newly introduced gene testing policy. Unfortunately, the two-time Grand Slam champ enjoys using straw men to bolster her side of the argument. Gauff claims people are using the testing to create animosity towards the trans community and attack them. Where is this happening, Coco?
1: Yeah.
0: This fake argument is used by the left and hiding the fact they really truly want biological men to play in girls' sports. They're just afraid to say that out loud because they're cowards and hypocrites. As Stephen A. Smith explained yesterday, trying to protect young girls and women in women's sports is not an attack on trans. But obviously this truth evades Ms. Gauff, who said, quote, I guess I kind of agree with trying to protect the fairness in women's sports, but I also do not like the attack that it is creating, end quote.
1: Yeah,
0: She guesses. She kind of agrees with trying to protect the fairness in women's sports.
1: She's a coward.
0: Way to really take a stand there, Coco, straddling the fence.
1: She's a coward. They're afraid. How can you be afraid? I mean, this is just outrageous. Seriously, I don't think
0: they
1: want to
0: be popular.
1: I mean, it's,
0: they want to be invited to the right parties. They don't care how stupid they look. Cristiano Ronaldo has been one of the world's greatest soccer players for two decades now. Ronaldo is 41, has other hobbies to bide his time with, hobbies we can all relate to.
1: Oh, really? Like what?
0: Like collecting million-dollar cars.
1: Oh, boy. Here we go. Yo.
0: Ronaldo says he's lost count how many vehicles he owns, affectionately calls them my toys, like the Ferrari Puro Sangue, which means pure blood. It's worth 312,000 British pounds. That's 420,000 American dollars. Or the 599 GTO, priced at over $674,000. The SP3 Daytona, worth $2,200,000. $500,000.
1: Wow, yeah.
0: Maybe a Monza SP1 comes in at $3,999,000.
1: Holy moly.
0: He's got two Bugattis, a Veyron, and an ultra-rare 110. Only 10 of them have ever been made. You can bring one of those bad boys home for just over, how much do you think?
1: Only 10 made? Probably $5
0: million. Higher.
1: $18 million.
0: $9 million.
1: Wow, that's ridiculous.
0: Last year at auction at Sotheby's, a 110 sold for over $13 million. It can reach speeds of over 240 miles per hour. Ronaldo also owns a McLaren Speedtail and a hybrid Mercedes AMG One. He guesses he owns over 40 supercars. Now, don't worry about Ronaldo running out of money.
1: Yeah.
0: He became soccer's first billionaire last year, and he says he bought a $4 million Bugatti Tourbillon as an investment rather than pleasure. His girlfriend is an enabler. She bought him a $700,000 Mercedes G-Wagon Brabus as a present. And don't fret. He does own Porsches and Lamborghinis, too, a 911 Turbo and an Aventador, as well as a Bentley Flying Spur that he only uses when he plays in Manchester, England. And don't forget the Aston Martin. He has three Rolls Royces, including a Phantom Drophead. It's a coupe. But with all these high-priced cars, what does Ronaldo drive the family around in?
1: A Dodge wagon or something, so I can't imagine.
0: No, not a Dodge.
1: No, what? God. Ford?
0: A $50,000 Chevrolet Camaro.
1: I'll be damned. Well, there you go. Pete Davis, Kipper, Pete, and Flounder on 106.3. A beautiful sunny afternoon. Braves are in town, and we got more sports updates and news updates and Donald Trump updates, and it's all standing by here on 106.3. How you doing? Thank you.
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0: Dylan, 1963, at Studio A, Columbia Recording in New York City, Bob Dylan recorded the first session produced by Tom Wilson for the album The Times They Are A-Changin'. It was Bob Dylan's third studio album, the first collection to feature only original compositions. The title track, Times Are A-Changin', one of Dylan's most famous. The album consists of stark, sparsely arranged story songs concerning issues such as racism, poverty, and social change. Bob Dylan, 1963.
1: We're going to lose so much when he passes.
0: Oh, he gone? Yeah.
1: He knows almost every song, Americana song, from the last 100 years in his brain.
0: You know, he won the Nobel Prize for crying out loud. You know, I mean,
1: he knows all the stuff.
0: Yeah. Bob Dylan. Birthday list includes Michelle Yao. Michelle Yao. Oh, no, wait a minute. I didn't write down her birthday on my site. I do two lists and I transfer them over. So on the second list, I didn't write her birthday age, and her birthday age is 64. Now I'll go back to my other sheet. Michelle Yao, 64. She won an Oscar as best actress for Everything Everywhere All at Once or whatever that movie is. Michelle Yao, 64, also in Crouching Tiger, Hidden Dragon, which I enjoyed watching many times ago. Also in Tomorrow Never Dies, Crazy Rich Asians, and Wicked. Michelle Yao, 64 years old. And on this day in history, Auburn Prison in New York City, the first electrocution execution. William Kemmler, convicted of murdering his lover with an axe. The electrocution was a means of execution was first suggested by a dentist in 1881. He had witnessed an elderly drunk painlessly killed after touching terminals of an electric generator in Buffalo, New York. At the time, the prevalent form of execution was death by hanging, where they were known to hang by their broken necks up to 30 minutes before they finally strangled themselves. In 1889, New York had an electrical execution law went into effect. They designed the prisoner guy to come up with an electric chair. They used two electrodes on a wooden seat, had rubber and covered discs with a damp sponge applied to the criminal's head and back. Kemmler was the first person sent to the chair. They sent a charge of 700 volts for 17 seconds. He was still alive, although witnesses smelled him burning. He was far from dead. They had a second shot of 1,000 volts for 2 minutes, and smoke was observed coming from his head, who clearly then was died. An autopsy had showed that the electrode had burned through to the spine. The doctor applauded his execution with a declaration, "We live in a higher civilization from this day on." Oh my God.
1: They fricasseed.
0: Yowie. And a smoke coming out. Oh, and by the way, one kind of a personal note and a long way about, but that's my nature. The American inventor George Westinghouse, one of the major inventors of use of electricity, remarked they would have done better with an axe. George Westinghouse, Westinghouse Electric. And George Westinghouse and his wife were very rich, as you know, up in New England. And the Westinghouse family had a summer home in Pittsfield, Massachusetts. When I got out of Arizona State, I was married with my wife. And we, I come out of the Marines, got married, was at Arizona State, got my degree. I was going to Michigan State for graduate school. But that summer, she was from Pittsfield, the whole year. So we moved back to Pittsfield for the summer, and I got a job working at a radio station, WSBS, a 250-watt daytime radio station. And in the meantime, we were living in the Westinghouse summer home, to take care of their home for them. And it was at the Westinghouse summer home in New England where my wife and I together conceived our first daughter, who would be born the following April. So there you go. Anyway, so the Westinghouse home of the Kimmer. All right, hold everything. It's a 5:41. Hold on. Flounder, we got a little something here. Pete Davis, got a little thing coming on here. We got the sports, and we got the we got memes, and we got one-liners, and we got Fauci stories, and it's all coming up, including a little thing we like to call Pete's Tweets.
1: Habit Man tweets, "I'm 59 years old, and I just found in my mother's stuff a book called is my child stupid? To which Rio responded, well, it took you 50 years to find it, so.
0: Is my child stupid? Thank you, Mom.
1: Sign seen in National Park bathroom. Bathroom supplies may not be available in here. Please check the roll before you commit.
0: Oh, before you commit.
1: Brianna tweets, I visited a gun shop in Indiana once and had to use the bathroom. Inside was a portrait of a naked man with a thick wooden board covering where his private part would be. Curiosity got the better of me, and I tried to lift the board. It let off an air horn throughout the whole store. Imagine working at a place that them do. Every time you see a woman go in the bathroom, you're just waiting for the air horn to go off and then watch her come out.
0: I know there, I think I might have been in Chicago. There was a famous bar at a restaurant and they had a pull switch or something. And over, covering a woman or a man or whatever. Yeah, I forgot whether it's men's room or ladies' room, but if you pulled it, it did the same thing for the rest of the bar that when you came out, the light had gone on. So they knew when you came out that you didn't know that they knew that you had done that because they anyway.
1: We used to do this to each other at Manuel's, especially if we've been drinking a lot. We'd wait till one go in the restroom, and you knew they were going in there for number two.
0: Yeah, right?
1: They'd be in there a while.
0: Yeah,
1: you gave them a couple minutes to get situated, and then you would turn the lights off. And this went on for years.
0: Yeah, it went on.
1: Yeah, by the way, you know those signs at workplaces that say, this work center has been accident-free since?
0: Yeah.
1: And they give a date.
0: The number of days, months, and years, yeah.
1: One company sign reads, this work center has been accident-free since Jeff left.
0: I love it. Babylon B says Democrats are celebrating El Said's Michigan victory by firing AK-47s into the air. Also, the Middle East has now expanded to include Michigan. And Donald Trump is warning Iran this is their fourth to last chance at peace, ladies and gentlemen, right now. So there you go.
1: Ho,
0: ho, hey, a little.
1: Hey.
0: Ho, ha, ho.
1: Then west to the Mideast.
0: There you go. And Fauci held in contempt at the Senate meeting today where Rand Paul's resolution. Flounder, let's play Rand Paul talking about why he should be actually held in contempt and actually convicted as they go forward. Rand Paul, Senator.
2: Holding a witness in contempt is a serious thing, and it should be rare. But the contempt power exists for precisely this circumstance. Oversight is not a courtesy this committee extends or a favor a former official grants us. It is a constitutional obligation. And when voluntary cooperation ends, Congress must be able to compel compliance with its lawful demands. That is Congress's compulsory instrument. A subpoena is not an invitation. A subpoena with no consequence is not a subpoena. It's a suggestion. Seeking the truth is not a witch hunt. Accountability is not vengeance. Accountability is what stands between the American people and a repeat of the mistakes and the very real consequences of the past.
0: Now, for the record, Donald Trump was asked about whether he thought Fauci should be prosecuted, and the president mentioned, well, you know, Steve Bannon and Peter Navarro were prosecuted for contempt of Congress, and they went to jail. That was under under Biden, the attorney general, Merrick Garland. But Steve Bannon and Peter Navarro never showed up for Congress. So they were held in contempt because they never even made it. They didn't show up and plead the fifth. But that did happen to Carlos Marcello, who was a gangster leader, the mob leader in New Orleans, who was called before Congress in mid-60s and pleaded the Fifth Amendment. But it didn't cover things that he was charged with. And so he was held in contempt, and I believe he was prosecuted for it. But again, it was a different situation, so we'll see. Donald Trump was asked about it, and he kind of said, well, obviously it's going to be something you're going to have to talk about. But they, you know, we'll see what they're on. We're not done yet. We got so much more to go, and I'm going to squeeze it all in here, including a little inside story, which you'll appreciate, Pete Davis, and maybe Flounder too. You'll remember a little name thing coming up here. Kimber Pete Flounder. All right, look out here.
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0: Chubby Checker.
10: Come on, baby.
0: I remember the first time that I and my friends saw our parents doing the twist at a party. We thought we were going to throw up. For children. And Chubby Checker. But here's the story. Come on, baby, do the twist. Ernest Evans was a great singer when he was a kid. One songwriter was so impressed with Ernest Evans, he arranged a private concert for him to entertain Dick Clark and his wife, Barbara. Ernest performed an impression of Fats Domino, and Barbara, Dick Clark's wife, was so impressed, she said, well, instead of Domino's, you ought to go by the name Chubby Checker. In Fats Domino's honor, Domino's Checkers. On this day, Chubby performs his version of the twist on Dick Clark's TV show American Bandstand. Made it a sensation, went to number one, and then went to number one again in 1962. First in 1960 on this day. The only song to go to the top of the charts on two separate occasions. Chubby a Checker. Hold on, phone calls take priority. Commissioner Gordon. Commissioner Gordon's on the hold. Hey, Commissioner, how's it going?
11: Great, thank you. Great show, Kimber. I knew you were in a hurry. You reminded us how special and elite you are to your audience, because most people like me, the proletariat, we have stories about meeting a girl at a restaurant or a gas station. When you date a special United States beauty queen, you're really special.
0: and Stephanie Powers.
11: Among the list. What an incredible, great story. I rescind my offer to beg for better stories because you have any story anybody
0: has. Well, Commissioner, I would never want to disappoint you, sir, in any way, but you keep listening and catch me when you can, and we'll see if we can't make it all better.
11: You're magnanimous, and have a great day.
0: Thank you, sir. You're very kind. Kimmer, Pete, and Flounder, and the commissioner of the whole deal. Our birthday list includes, all right, now we're going to, oh, by the way, Pete Davis, you sent us a story here a little while ago about a woman who was on the QVC network. If you'd like to tell that story, help yourself. We'll come back in a second. But first of all, this is a little kinky now, but it's not my fault. This is a real true thing. Our birthday list includes a guy named Dorian Harewood. Dorian Harewood is 76. Dorian Harewood is also known as Private Eight Ball. Private Eight Ball was one of the actors of the Marines in Full Metal Jacket. And he's famous for Dorian Harewood was famous for a conversation he had with a young Vietnamese lady, probably obviously someone on her way to church. And Dorian, Private Eight Ball, said to her, "What we have here, little yellow sister, is a magnificent specimen of the pure Alabama black snake." And again, he was talking about reptiles. He's a reptile hunter, clearly. He did alligators and snakes and so forth. Anyway, there we go. Yada-da. Oh, by the way, I did a tease for this and haven't gotten much to it, but just very quickly, Ukraine is going to have 50,000 combat robots built this year. Pete found this story. We've been talking about AI. Ukraine's been using combat robots to fight Russia. They had a robot equipped with a flamethrower targeting Russians on the edge of a woody area, the woods, allowing Ukrainian troops to neutralize the rest of the fighters. They had a remote-controlled combat robot on a naval drone, traveled 7 miles to the shore of a part of southern Ukraine. They had a ground robot with a machine gun firing on Russian troop positions, made them fall back from the coastline. Footage showed Russian soldiers surrendering to a... This is amazing. Russian soldiers were ground drones striking a Russian dugout. The troops emerged from the dugout holding a handwritten sign that said, "We want to surrender." It's historic. The soldiers were taken prisoner without a single Ukrainian infantryman present at all. It was done strictly by drones. The first successful combat capture using only unmanned aerial and ground drones.
1: And it begins.
0: Here we go.
1: And here we
0: well,
1: go.
0: Why not? I mean, you know, pretty soon, no one's going to want to join the military. How can you stop a drone? I mean, how are you going to stop? Especially when they get little teeny, well, little bitty ones like the size of a pencil or something.
1: Well, the Ukraine's building 50,000 robot soldiers.
0: Yeah, 50,000 robot soldier killers. That's right. This year, they're building them, you know, oh, my God. I mean, that's really astounding. All right, a couple things.
1: You know
0: things.
1: What? If you build those things and put them on the border, ain't nobody coming across the border.
0: That's right, too. You know, just have them there and say, here they are. And have defense systems where, you know, a shield of some kind where they couldn't be knocked out by snipers. But
1: lasers.
0: Still, you're right. They can show. We're putting them up. Here they are. They're in the fences. They're in the wall. Try to take that baby down. Anyway, Pete Davis, this is kind of an inside story. I thought you might get a kick out of this, though, because when I found it, I started laughing. Well, not laughing in a good way, in a happy way. Here we go. As you know, I guess I don't know whether to tell the story first. I guess I'll tell this story first. We used to work with a lady at the radio station named Stephanie DeLuca. And Stephanie DeLuca was a beautiful redhead, and everybody liked her. She's a sweet girl, a part of our team. And one day, out of the blue, some psychopath was doing automobile donuts in the parking lot of the local synagogue, screaming out the name, "Stephanie DeLuca! Stephanie DeLuca!" for whatever reason. And he was a psycho and died. Ever since then, this is back 1995 or whatever it was, and ever since then, whenever Stephanie DeLuca pops up on my Facebook page or so somewhere, I always go, "Stephanie DeLuca!" And when the other day she popped up and she was visiting with her husband at the beach or something, and she said, "Stephanie DeLuca has joined us." So I texted, or I Facebooked back, "Stephanie DeLuca at the beach!" I mean, every time it goes up, Stephanie DeLuca, we have a joke saying Stephanie DeLuca aloud. Well, guess what? There's a story now about a Yankees fan who was in the stands and got hit by a bat that was thrown by one of the batters at the batter's box by mistake, and it went through the net and hit her in the head, and she's suing for, well, here's what the story says. A healthcare executive suffered a traumatic brain injury in the luxury seats of Yankee Stadium when a player accidentally frisbeed his bat into the stands. A new $10 million lawsuit claims, according to 37-year-old Stephanie DeLuca. The girl's name is Stephanie DeLuke. And I thought, I don't know why that just...
1: You literally just wasted 4 minutes.
0: I know.
1: For a vowel missing?
0: It was so freaking unbelievable. It was so freaking crazy. Stephanie DeLuke is suing for $10 million. I don't know. I just thought it was bizarre.
1: Wow.
0: Yeah. Oh,
1: well,
0: and by the way...
1: Go ahead.
0: Well, I've got like a minute here. I got exactly a minute. Glenn Beck brought up this thing today about this. Have you heard of the influencer Perez Hilton? He's a very famous.
1: He's an idiot.
0: He's a psychopath. And in fact, he's gay, but he has three kids that he has done by an insurrection is what they call it, a surrogate. He made his name famous as a gossip blogger, famous for being vicious. He called Christina Aguilera floptina. He outs people without their consent, whether they're gay or not. And he's gay. He has three kids by surrogate. He says, I don't want them to be gay. It's been too difficult. Well, Glenn Beck was talking about him trying to kill himself on social media, live on video. They saw it. And Glenn Beck says, it's the devil. It's the devil that did this to Perez Hilton. It's the devil that did it to the Charlie Kirk killer. It's the devil that did it to that CEO of the healthcare system. The devil is alive and working. And it's coming out now in our country. Anyway, just I thought the thing. One more Flounder's Funny here. I think we've got a little something there for you, folks.
12: A great way to end it, huh?
0: We'll talk about it tomorrow.
1: Glenn Beck.
0: Age
1: 18, age 16, age 3. Everybody's like, why'd you have another kid? So I looked at my other two kids, was like, I can do better. One kid that's 6'7", can't dribble with his left hand. Another kid playing soccer, fail. Tell him that too, right to his dumb face. You better give me 3 goals, else you're not going to eat. You know how hard it is to get 3 goals? Not as hard as it is to watch soccer. I don't know a lot about soccer, but I know this. If you got a bunch of white teammates, your team's going to suck. There's a bunch of redheads running around. Exploding in the sun. We just here for the juice boxes. No suburban parents. So optimistic. One time we had a crush and the parents like, I thought we had them. So they scored 3 goals on us in the first 5 minutes. Then I knew we were in trouble. Does that mean you knew we were in trouble? Because I knew we were in trouble when 15 Mexicans rolled out of a minivan.
12: So Kevin Bozeman.
0: Kevin Bozeman. I love it. Well, boys, tomorrow's Let It Rip Friday. Anything goes, as always. Kimmer, Pete, and Flounder. Braves in town tonight, and then they're disappearing up to the metropolitan New York. Messy Mets standing by. In the meantime, God bless America. Boys, we'll talk about it tomorrow. Christine, sing me home,
12: Yankees,
0: baby.
12: They're playing the Yankees.
0: Oh, I thought we were playing the Mets.
1: No, Yankees. Oh, we'll play the Mets after the Yankees back here.
0: Ah, well, I'm an idiot. Anyway, Christine, baby, I gotta go. You're killing me.
1: Argument.
0: I'm done.
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14: He says the decision was unfair. I'm Lisa Lucera, Fox News. That's why President Trump signed executive orders to end so-called birth tourism in the state after the Supreme Court decision in June upheld birthright citizenship.
15: This was done for a different reason. This was done right after the Civil War. This was for the babies of slaves.
14: The second order would limit the number of people eligible for U.S. citizenship after being born in the U.S. On the Iran conflict, the president said he thinks it's going to end pretty soon as mediators work on a deal to reopen the Strait of Hormuz.
15: We have a thing called the blockade headed up by the U.S. Navy, and we control it.
14: But the president warned there could still be incidents coming from Iran, like an attempt to shoot down U.S. forces or a mine placed in the strait. The White House says Iran has been negotiating an end to the blockade of the Strait of Hormuz with Oman, though Tehran denies it. A Senate panel votes to hold Dr. Anthony Fauci in contempt for refusing to answer questions during a hearing last week.
16: A week after Anthony Fauci Fauci invoked the Fifth Amendment more than 100 times at a Senate hearing, the Homeland Security and Governmental Affairs Committee voted to refer Fauci to the Justice Department for contempt of Congress.
2: A subpoena is not an invitation. A subpoena with no consequence is not a subpoena. It's a suggestion.
16: Republican Chairman Rand Paul says Fauci's constitutional right against self-incrimination does not apply since he was pardoned by former President Biden. Democrats say Republicans are breaking with precedent by not respecting a witness's Fifth Amendment privilege.
14: Fox's Jared Halpern at the White House. A detective in Spokane County, Washington says Aaron Farinacci, the man accused of setting one of the area's wildfires, confessed and said he planned to set the fire for weeks. Wall Street stocks edge lower. The Dow lost 464. The Nasdaq minus 15. 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
14: Two voting rights groups are accusing a county in Texas of changing its voting maps after primary elections.
20: In an emergency filing to the Texas Supreme Court, Campaign Legal Center and the UCLA Voting Rights Project claim Galveston County officials changed voting maps between the state's March primary and November's general election, asking the state's high court to block the maps, saying the switch could move voters into different races, leaving some without an election and invalidating primary votes. Court documents show the new maps were passed in June, changing the existing precinct boundaries that Galveston County says will favor the interests of the people. Jeff Manasso, Fox News.
14: Hackers built 72 websites targeting employees at numerous financial firms, law firms, and credit agencies, according to Reuters, including Blackstone, Apollo, and KKR. Google, which first reported the hacking, said the hackers called employees on their personal cell phones, pretending to call them from the company's help desk and asked them to update passwords to get into their accounts. Another food company ditching dyes from its products.
21: For years, W.K. Kellogg has faced pressure to remove artificial ingredients from its cereals. And now it's happening. The cereal maker is getting rid of artificial colors from all of its cereals by the end of the year. The change comes a year ahead of schedule. Kellogg has identified fruit and vegetable-based juices that will give cereals like Fruit Loops and Apple Jacks their characteristic colors. Kellogg will also be investing in equipment that will allow it to transition to natural colors. In addition, Kellogg will be removing BHT, an artificial preservative, from the small number of cereals that still contain it.
14: Fox's Hillary Barsky. A new kind of flu shot's on the way. The FDA's approved a new type of vaccine for older people, the first made with the same mRNA technology that was used in COVID vaccines. Moderna said it expects some supply to be available in certain stores soon. I'm Lisa Lacerra. This is Fox News.
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0: there will be 100 angry emails screaming at me about, don't touch my Social Security. I guarantee it. Now, that's me. I'm a jerk radio host. It won't bother me. What if I'm a congressman? You know what those emails translate to? I'm going to lose my next election. I want to keep my spot in the House. I want to keep my seat in the United States Senate. Therefore, the people with the power to do reforms of any kind, I'm not talking about cutting people off. If the people with the power to do reforms of any kind will not do reforms because the American people don't want them. They don't want reform. There's just no outcry for it. None. Nobody, no one loses their seat in the House of Representatives or the Senate for spending too much money. I have been passionately following politics for more than two decades. I have never seen somebody lose a primary because they spent a lot of money. Doesn't happen. It's not something that drives people to the polls. So that's one of the macro things over a long period of time. The debt continues to grow. We are having to pay for the interest, and that is driving up prices. It is. It is a huge driver of prices. Combine the money printing, which we can get to more. Combine that. Well, the money printing is giving you inflation. This is a big reason prices have gone up. Now we'll talk about the other stuff in a very frank way. Before we talk about that, let me talk to you about this. I am staring out the window right now, and yeah, it's dark, but the thunder is a-rumbling. I am going to have to walk to my vehicle when the show is over, and it is very likely going to be monsooning, and I'm not worried about it. And you know why I'm not worried about it? 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
3: The wonderful people of Michigan have now put what ABC calls a progressive, what most people call a Democrat socialist, and what Trump calls a communist, into the election this November for a Senate seat. 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Now, as for definitions, I'm going to say that he is going to end up being more of a communist than anything else. But what is going on here? Why are the people of America voting for dangerous radicals like this? So I wrote a few things down. I think number one is historical ignorance. Most of these kids coming out of high schools, coming out of colleges, they cannot tell you the difference between a social

0: around the world. They can't describe the failure of socialism by pointing you to the United States Postal Service and comparing it to UPS or FedEx. Now, to be sure, there are other things at work, like this hideous sense of entitlement that so many young people have. What? Me work? But if you want to find the central area of blame, it's ignorance brought to us by our wonderful state school system. Neil Bortz, Extra 106.3.
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3: 15 to 20% of the population that's eligible to vote, go vote. 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It's going to be stolen. Well, you got to put so many points on the dadgum board that they can't steal it. That's what you got to do.
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0: is it going to be? Who is going to guarantee an election loss in their next election by touching it? It won't be touched. So again, that was a long, long way of saying on a long-term scale, the debt is not something that's going to stop growing. It's just not. There's no public appetite for it. And most people, I know you already understand this stuff, but most people who don't pay attention to politics, they don't even get it. They don't understand that it's not just, it's not corporate greed, or it's not just this, or it's not just that. There are actual fiscal reasons why the prices of everything have gone up for so long. Now, that was the long-term stuff, the money printing, the national debt, the short-term stuff. Of course, you already know. We talked about it. You don't ever stop your economy, ever, under any circumstances. It's not just that, well, COVID didn't turn out to be that bad. No, no, no, no, no, no, no. I don't care if Russia starts flying over America, dropping nuclear bombs on every single city. You never look at your economy and say, stop. Parts of it will stop, inevitably, if you get a nuclear bomb or a virus. That's just inevitable. Businesses will close. We won't get people showing up to work. The parts will stop. There will be economic disruptions. But to have the government order it to stop, it's a catastrophe. And after the government ordered it to stop, they realized the gears are grinding to a halt. What do we do? And so the government did the worst possible thing they could have done. They went to the famous money printer, and they, in rapid succession, printed $7+ trillion in unbacked currency and injected it into the economy to try to keep those gears moving, to try to keep the economy alive, really, to try to keep the economic head above water. And by the way, I'm sorry, but I have to be that guy. The entire time I was sitting here behind this microphone screaming until I lost my voice that we were dooming this country and dooming generations for years by stopping an economy and printing money. I yelled and yelled and yelled and yelled and yelled. And by the way, those yells went up to the very highest level I know, because I've seen a picture of them sitting on the Resolute desk in the White House, in the Oval Office. But it happened. And we can't put that genie back in the lamp. Now, for the rest of it, because after that, they installed Joe Biden. Hang on. Do to save time. We all do things, right? Maybe you pack your lunch the night before. Maybe you eat breakfast on the way to work. You have time-saving things built into your life. As a business owner, I know you do. 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
2: News. I'm John Saucier. President Trump says the deal with Iran to reopen the Strait of Hormuz is closed. He called off strikes earlier this week after calls with Gulf allies like Bahrain, Qatar, and Saudi Arabia talked him out of it.
3: We'll see those days pretty soon again, based on everything I see, as soon as the war ends. And I think it's going to end pretty soon. I don't think they can go much longer.
2: A spokesperson for Iran's foreign ministry denies that the talks are even happening. New York City Democratic Socialist Mayor Zohran Mamdani facing backlash from Republicans over his economic policies. Arkansas Governor Sarah Huckabee Sanders on Fox says that big city policies like this are helping her state.
4: People are tired of these crazy failed policies and they're fleeing places and coming to states like Arkansas.
2: New York's Governor Kathy Hochul recently allocated $8 billion in state support over the next 2 years to help close New York City's budget deficit. 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
10: Take a pause.
11: Be able to tell, but that could be the happiest sound on earth. It's a husky dog rolling in a kiddie pool filled with ice in Arizona during triple-digit temperatures. Heidi's Village is a pet adoption center in Phoenix, and for one day every summer they pour hundreds of pounds of ice into small pools and let the doggos get wild. Heidi spokesperson Dana Close says a maker of packaged ice really came through.
12: We actually had this accidentally happen a few years ago when there was a power outage. Ready Ice was generous enough to call us and say, hey, we'll bring you a bunch of ice. Let's cool these animals down. And so we said yes.
11: Now every year, dogs get to roll in, chomp on, and enjoy ice.
12: Everybody, honestly, during a power outage had such a good time that we're like, let's make this an annual event. And they have been very generous and continue to comply. So every summer, on one of the hotter days, we always plan an ice day.
11: Tick pause. Joel Nadeau, Fox News.

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4: He calls it a crackdown. I'm Lisa Lucera, Fox News. President Trump says he's trying to limit so-called birth tourism in the U.S.
5: A pair of executive orders signed by the president intend to put new limits on children granted birthright citizenship.
6: They've taken birthright citizenship and they've made a joke out of it.
5: One order expands the list of categories of individuals whose children do not qualify for automatic citizenship. Another aims to clamp down on visas for foreign visitors suspected of traveling to the U.S. to have a child. A recent Supreme Court ruling blocked an executive order from President Trump that sought to deny birthright citizenship for children born to parents living in the U.S. illegally.
4: Fox's Jared Halpern at the White House. A deal to regulate commercial shipping through the Strait of Hormuz appears to be close.
7: The agreement would give Iran control over ships entering the strait and Oman control over departing ships. The U.S. is expected to reject any demands from Iran for transit fees. There are also other flashpoints of violence threatening diplomacy. In Israel, funerals today for the two Israeli soldiers killed in southern Lebanon. Israeli military officials say the two were killed and four more wounded by an explosion during a building search of a suspected Hezbollah threat.
4: Fox's Steve Harrigan in Tel Aviv. Meanwhile, the wider conflict remains as a Saudi official says multiple intelligence reports indicate Iraqi militias working with the Houthis are preparing to attack Saudi Arabia under the guidance of Iran's Revolutionary Guard. As the Iran conflict wears on, President Trump waving off concerns the U.S. munitions stockpiles running low.
6: We have certain types which are very powerful and very good, and we have an unlimited supply, and so we're in great shape.
4: But the president did say some weapon stockpiles are higher than others. America's listening to Fox News.
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4: U.S. Marshals take a teen boy in Florida into custody in connection with the deaths of two teens found dead last week.
10: A 17-year-old boy was apprehended by U.S. Marshals in a small Florida town outside Bradenton. KN Jaden Rundle was found at a hotel in Ellenton, Florida. He's now facing two counts of second-degree murder. Those charges are connected to the shooting deaths of two other teens in the town of DeLand near Daytona Beach. The bodies of 19-year-old Dustin Rose and 18-year-old Samson Campbell were found in an industrial lot on July 28th. The victims were said to have been friends since childhood. In Miami, Eben Brown, Fox News.
4: Scientists are testing a new kind of vaccine that would teach the immune system to intercept a type of colon cancer before it turns into a tumor. The vaccine would target Lynch syndrome, an inherited condition that puts people at a very high risk of getting colorectal cancer at a younger age. Another AI model appears to have a mind of its own.
11: Facebook owner Meta says one of its artificial intelligence models went rogue during cybersecurity testing, slipped onto the internet, and hacked a third-party service. This is the fourth recent incident of its kind. Similar breaches by OpenAI and Anthropic models have raised cybersecurity concerns and prompted calls for tougher safeguards and more rigorous testing. Meta says it learned about its model's escape when it was informed by the testing company Irregular. Meta not giving out details such as which model was responsible and which company got hacked. The tech giant says it's investigating and will publish a report. Lillian Wu, Fox News.
4: Kellogg's has announced it'll remove artificial colors from all its cereals by the end of the year, a year ahead of schedule. The company also announced it's removing the preservative BHT from any cereals that still contain it. I'm Lisa Lucera. This is Fox News.
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